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4: I'm a big Tyson fan. I love Mike Tyson. You know, I wish people would stop fucking with Mike. You know, people say he's a savage, he's an animal, he shouldn't box, be banned from the sport. Listen, listen. When Tyson bit Holyfield's ear off, that motherfucker was making millions. Do you really want Mike on the streets, broke, loose, and mad? Let him stay busy at all times, please. I don't give a fuck if you give him Lego blocks. Keep that nigga entertained. Because Mike is a scary motherfucker. The scariest thing I ever saw with Mike Tyson, he did an interview from prison right when he got convicted of rape. And Montel Williams did the interview. And he asked Mike, he said, Mike, since you've been in the penitentiary, has any of the other inmates ever tried to fuck with you? And Mike said the scariest shit I ever heard. Mike said, oh yeah, a couple times guys tried to bother me, but I pulled them aside and I whispered in their ear. And after that, it was never a problem. And I'm just going, what the fuck could he tell a serial killer to go, I'm not fucking with this nigga. Like, Mike just pulled him aside and said, listen, if you keep fucking with me, I'm going to knock you out and fuck you till you wake up. That's that simple. You don't want to wake up to that shit. I told you I was fucking serious. I'm not playing. You can't share that story with the family. You know, that's... And I wish somebody would please tell Evander Holyfield, stop boxing. You know, I love Evander. That's my man. But it's depressing, you know what I mean? Not even so much the boxing shit anymore, it's the after the fight interview. You know what I mean? Because anytime you ask Evander a question, his answers is like a buffet. He gonna say a bunch of shit, you just got to pick out what worked for you. You know, it's like, you know, and Larry Merchant give it to you straight. Like, Evander, people say that you're old and washed up and you should retire. To that you say what? Everybody know that God say that people do what they do. Everybody know that Lennox Tyson gonna fight the fight he gonna fight. And my bologna have a first name, it's O-S-S-E-R. Everybody know that when you throw punches and you do what you do, Jimmy crack corn, I don't care. That's why people in God, Jesus, trust. I said, oh, man. It just... But I got to tell you who I do love. Oscar De La Hoya. That motherfucker there, boy. I just wish Oscar would have some more bass in his voice. Because he's so light. Like, he'll whoop your ass. If you're going to whoop my ass, sound dangerous. You know, don't sound nice and polite. Like, Oscar, how'd you know you beat him? I threw a lot of punches. I knew I had him because my boxing job... You know, I do a lot of jobs. I gave a good boxing contest. And to be the best, I have to beat these guys. You know, I just, you know, it's just, it's too polite. Yeah. I don't know, man.
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8: Shot! Pissed off, man. Just got me a new place, man. Hate my neighbors, man. I got neighbors that borrow shit all the time. You ever had a neighbor that borrow your shit and keep it so long, you have to borrow it back? I told you, you got a broom I can borrow, man. No, you got my goddamn broom. That ain't all, man. I got rats and roaches like Crips and Bloods in my house, man. Be crawled by shootings all the time. I come home for work out to break up fights. Hey, y'all, let it go, let it go. It ain't worth it. Stop that shit, man. Man, they be answering my door. Talking on my phone, won't click over. People done told me they ain't call, I ain't heard shit from them. That motherfucker don't live here. Chris, who? My roach is smart, too, man. They play dead. The other day, I stepped on one of them, went in the bathroom to get some tissue, came back, that nigga was gone. I seen him 2 weeks later with some stitches. Nigga told me he was too legit to quit. Man, it's fucked up when you go on your series to get your prize, them motherfuckers done already been in there and got it. Trip, man. Whatever happened to pimps, man? What if Michael Jackson was a pimp? Should it be him and Tito be riding around in a Cadillac and shit? Slow down, Tito. Slow down, Tito, damn! Is that my hoe over there sitting on the curb? Let me out. Come here, girl! I said, come here, girl! What my money, how much you got? Oh my God, I'm sorry, all I got is a $100 bill. Girl, you've been out here all day and all you got is a $100 bill? People don't trust black people. That's why they won't vote for no black president. Like a black brother will fuck up the White House. Like the grass won't be cut. Dishes piled up, cousins running through the White House, cookouts, basketball goal in the back. Broken down cars, all about to shit in the driveway. Brother won't clean out the tub when he get out of it. President get pissed off, somebody done drunk up all the Kool-Aid. Ain't no a black president, he's too proud. He ain't gonna have no bodyguard. A black president, he don't have a gun. Somebody try to fuck him up, he fucked him. Hey, nigga! Like, damn, the president just fucked somebody up! You see that shit, man? My mom threw me out of the house, man. Man, you ever notice when you're in high school, you're your mama's baby, but when you graduate, you that nigga walking around the house? My daddy wanted me to leave all alone, man. Leave me little hints and shit, like leaving army brochures and shit on my pillow. My mama do little shit like she'll buy peanut butter, went by the jelly. Buy Kool-Aid, went by sugar. My mama, what the fuck wrong with you? No, you can't make Kool-Aid without sugar. Fuck them shit, man, you can't fuck them on your mom's house neither. It's a trip, man, cause one time, man, I was handling business, right? But I had to listen out for my mom. So I told the girl, I said, you gonna have to shut the fuck up. Cause I gotta listen out for my mom. I thought I heard something. Come home to six. That ain't her. Keep on doing what you're doing. One time my mom's caught me, man. I was fucked up. I was handling business, right? I mean, I was on the floor and the bed was shaking. My mom said, Chris, what you doing? I said, nothing, mama. She said, come here, boy. I said, mama, I'm coming.
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11: A lot of people from my school, I can tell here. A lot of people, I'm recognizing a lot of people. Man, I miss elementary school. Don't you guys miss recess? I feel like as we get older, we should have recess. Now that we have like wars and visa bills and fucking the shittiest election on the planet, we should have 15 minutes on the slide every single day. It was so innocent. Although, it's a lot of Bush supporters apparently in this crowd. No? No? No? You guys like him? No. Whether you like Bush or not, he's a good guy. I just think he doesn't know when to smirk. He does not know when the fuck to smirk at all. We're going to have an attack more powerful than 9/11. Okay. Oh, that's a bad thing, George. I don't like that. I definitely did not vote for him. But I do think that when you're voting, it's kind of funny when you get to the initiatives. You know those proposition things? Because you hear an argument for one side. First of all, you don't even know that those things existed until you get to the fucking voting booth. And then you'll hear an argument for one side and you'll be like, that's a really good point. But then you hear an argument for the other side and you're like, that's a good point too. I think we need a few that it's just obvious which way to vote right off the bat. You know what I mean? Just for fun. Just get you going. Like Proposition 98. Should we continue to not eat babies? Right there, you'd be like, fuck yeah, I don't want to eat babies, you know? I don't have time. They're not delicious. I don't know where they've been. It would be eating babies, and that's kind of fucking weird. So the way you vote on those things, you never know which way you're voting, because it's always, should we not eat unbabies not on this not day? And you're just sitting there like, fuck, I don't want to eat babies, you know? I don't have time. They're not delicious. Remember my reasons? So you decide to vote no. But then it's on the news the next day. 74% of Americans decided it's time to eat babies. What the hell? Eat up. Here's Harry with weather. News. Every newscaster, every city has the same news thing. They always have a joke after every story, don't they? One guy will be like, and it'll be raining, and that's the weather. Back to you, Herb. And then Herb will always be like, well, I'll be sure to wear my umbrella. Back to you, asshole. You know, when they swear. They should do that after tragic stories. Good evening. An 8.6 earthquake has rocked Bellingham, Washington, killing over 250 people. Gene? Well, there really is a whole lot of shaking going on, huh, Bob? This guy right here. I love it. What else they do? They go into commercial, telling you what's going to be on after the commercial. But they always do it in the form of a question, which is weird because it'd be like, coming up after the break, is it possible Mount St. Helens could erupt? Obviously, they ask this shit for a reason, like they're going to come back. Welcome back. No. It's Harry with weather. It's just a slow day. We thought we'd try it. Oh, so anyway, recess. So, went off on quite a tangent there. Like it. Recess was so cute. I miss all that shit. Elementary school was so fun. Remember psych? Be like, hey, you're kind of cool. Psych, I fucking hate you. You're a fag. Remember that? Psych was awesome. Elementary school, we got calendars every month. Remember the calendars that we got? And on holidays, the food would like, that would be like your lunch menu. Remember those things? You'd get this lunch menu. And on holidays, the food would correspond with the holiday. So on Halloween, we get to eat like horrid hamburger and freaky fries and spooky milk, you know? That's what it was every day. Halloween was just honest day in elementary school. We had anti-drug assemblies, which worked out fantastic. No one does drugs now. Thanks, D.A.R.E. That worked out really well. D.A.R.E. worked out. Doesn't work at all. Remember, they always had that same bullshit story. Be like, my friend was the captain of the football team. But alcohol was one thing he couldn't bench press. Like, bullshit. Have you ever lifted a shot? It's nothing. They don't weigh anything. Remember the anti-racism assemblies that turned out to be more racist than the regular? Like, it'd just be like, line up different races, and they'd be like, hello, bonjour, hola. sup, bitch? Woof, woof. And it's like, Jesus Christ. So ballsy. Remember their little chance to be like, racism. Discrimination. And they'd stop one guy and be like, when I was a kid, we played cowboys and Indians, and the Indians were always the bad guys. Racism. Discrimination. You're like, this is terrible. Junior high was the shit. We got calculators and realized when you flipped them upside down, there were different forms of the word boob you could write. Remember that? It was awesome. Teacher's trying to teach him in the back of the class, 55378008. Boobless. Boobless in class. In class. That's the farthest I've gone with a girl. Boobies. Boobies. So good. I don't know.

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3: I gotta tell you this, because I've always wanted to share this with a crowd. This is a story. It's a coming-of-age tale. And it's about the first time that I ever got head. Come on along with me. I'll never forget this. I was 17 years old, and I took this girl out on a date, and I took her to Papagino's. And I got her the spaghetti basket. It's delicious. And so at the very end of the date, it drove her home, and we were sitting in front of her house, and it was that awkward moment, you know, when you want to kiss, but you're still so shy, and you end up talking for like 4.5 fucking hours. So finally, she leaned in, and she was like, well, anyway, I should probably go, because it's dusk. And I said, yeah, I guess I should go too. And we both leaned in, and we kissed. And then out of nowhere, and I didn't even expect it, she went, oh. And so very quickly, I ripped off my jeans like I was in the NBA. And I put my seat back. And she started to give me the, you know. And it was fantastic, and it felt so good. And then suddenly, I started feeling little tingles and jingles. Like I was about to, you know what I'm saying? And the law is we have to tell you, right, ladies? We have to let you know. We have to tell you. We want to tell you, but we don't at the same time, right? So it's like I want to tell her, but instead I tell the seatbelt. I'm like, I'm gonna come. At least I've told something. I'm doing like Morse code on her head. So finally, I did. I was like Bugs Bunny on the moon. I was just like, ding, ding, ding, ding. Before I go any further, I have to say something, because I want to tell you one of the most adorable things in the entire world is that moment when a girl goes to get out of your car, and they're not familiar with the car, and they're like, anyway, I gotta go. Good night. Where's the handle? I'm sorry, do I have to wish myself out? I didn't even help. I just lean back and I just cherish you in that moment because you're so cute. So anyway, back to the ching, ching, ching, ching, ching. Right? And I'm doing my thing. And finally, I'll never forget this. It was so, as long as I live, I'll never forget. She sat up and she went, whoa, the handle. Girl. Handle. And that's my coming of age tale. You guys are awesome.
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2: It's my firm belief that this country has lost its mind. We are completely nuts now. It started, I think, with the Heaven's Gate people. That was the first sign that there was something desperately wrong in our culture. When 39 Americans killed themselves in a mansion, You don't kill yourselves in a mansion, you kill yourself in a shitty apartment like I live in. And they killed themselves in order to get to a mothership that was conveniently located out of sight behind the Hale-Bopp Comet. 39 Americans. And they were collected by a guy who went around the country in the early 70s, and nobody stopped him. He said that his name was Bo, and he introduced his partner at these meetings that he had, and he said her name was Peep. That is exactly, this, look, this is in the public record. I couldn't even think this up. Okay? This is too good. He said to these people, my name is Bo, this is Peep. If I'm at a meeting, and a guy says, my name's Bo, this is Peep, guess what? End of meeting. We have nothing to discuss. I'm out of there, unless, of course, they're sheep. And if Peep is dressed properly, well, I'll stay around quite some time. How do we get to the mothership, Bo? What do? Well, we don't drink, we don't smoke, we don't do drugs, we don't have sex. Well, you'll have to kill me now. You've taken away all four food groups, I'm fucked. He actually told them if they wanted to continue to have sex that they should be castrated. Seven castrated themselves. I always thought that all of us had a little small voice of survival somewhere. I would think that would be the deal breaker. When you find yourself in the bathroom holding a weed whacker in your pecker. I believe that a little voice should go off, hey, hey, hey, I don't think this is the group we should join. Maybe we should try a bowling team.
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6: It's good to be out for a while, man. I just left home, man. We got a full house. We got two kids, two dogs, two cats. We just had our cat neutered. You know, I found something out. You neuter a dog, they kind of understand. Dogs are more like, all right, all right, all right. Dang. I knew this was going to happen. You neuter a cat, you better get ready for the guilt trip of your life. We brought that cat home from the vet. He's dragging his butt on the carpet. It's like, look at me. What's missing from this picture? What am I going to tell my friends? And if you got a cat, I know you made this mistake. You're lying in bed, you think your cat's asleep, but then you move your foot underneath the covers, and they're like, mouse. And I don't care how hard you sling that cat against a wall, it never stuns them, does it? They just bounce off of that attitude like, oh, is that the way we're gonna play? All right. Check your boots, buddy boy. My wife went berserk with this cat. She taught this cat how to go to the bathroom in the toilet. And he does it. Do you know how bizarre that is? To get up at like 5 in the morning, stagger in the bath, like, oh, God! Hey, kitty. He's sitting there with the paper. Bill, what's happening? Well, that Garfield's a hoot, isn't he? But dogs, that's what I love. I love the people on Doberman's the best. Because they're always the people who go, oh, he won't bite. He's always got blood on his lips. There's some bizarre dogs, too. There's a dog called a Basenji. It's a barkless dog. Wouldn't that blow your mind? Walk up somebody's yard, that dog's going. You're like, ah! I'm deaf. I can't hear that dog. You go to the door, the woman answers. See, I got one of the stupidest dogs in the world. Doorbell rings, he pees on everything. It's like, somebody's here. Good boy, good boy. I'll get that door now. My wife's got her own dog, Max. Max the pooping machine is what we all call him. He's possessed. He'll wake you up in the middle of the night like, hey, Bill. Psst. Bill. You don't need to take me out. I just pooped on the rug. I mean, what can you say? It's like, well, appreciate your honesty. And our dogs are indoor dogs, which I don't mind, except when my wife and I get romantic, our dogs watch us. And I know they're just dogs, but it's just disconcerting. I'm trying to be romantic, and there's these eyes at the edge of the bed. And it's like, ooh. Nice move there, Bill. Jeez, don't that hurt your back? Max just pooped on the rug again. And I'm trying to be sexy. I take my wife's bra off and throw it across the room. Dogs bring it back. You ever get that cold nose? Hey, boys. I'm just thank God it wasn't a cat, because you know they get when they see stuff dangling around. There's a little wake-up call for you. We bought my daughter a puppy. Don't ever do that. Don't ever buy a 9-year-old anything live, because they'll just kill it. We bought her a miniature long-haired dachshund. It's a wiener dog, but it's really not big enough. It's more like a cocktail Frank dog is what it is. This dog has not walked since we've owned it. My daughter either carries him everywhere or she's shoving him around the house in a baby carriage. And I try to reason with her. It's like, baby, please let that dog walk. And she's like, Dad, he needs me to carry him. And the dog's looking at me like, just kill me, Bill. I'm not even a dog anymore, man. Look at me, I'm wearing Barbie jeans. Now, some people got snakes as pets. I hate snakes, like I said earlier. And I know where my fear of snakes comes from. It comes when I was a little kid. One day, me and my buddy were at a farm pond down in Texas. Now, we're just messing around doing kid stuff, you know. We're skipping rocks, blowing fish up with M80s. We're having a great time. He catches a water snake, he grabs it by his tail, he jerks it up, he goes, hey, look at this, Bill. Look at him jiggle around. You think he's dizzy? Because Texans wonder about stuff like that. Then he starts whipping that snake around his head in a circle. Okie dokie. This snake's starting to stretch out by now. It's about twice its normal length. Now, have you ever known when somebody's going to do something to you? Just because they get that look in their eye? Well, he's got that look and just tossed that snake right on me. Well, yeah, hell yeah, I passed out. I don't know anybody just go, a snake? Stop it. I mean, it's pretty hard to remain cool when you got a snake airborne at you. And lizards, oh, man. These are snakes with legs to me. And I know you people are sitting there thinking, geez, what a wuss. You're right. I saw this lizard on TV. Y'all may have seen this thing. If you made this lizard mad, he could get on his hind legs and run at you. Have you seen that thing? Wouldn't you flip? I mean, you're like, well, look at that little lizard there. And he's like. And you'd be glad you weren't on acid. You'd be talking to him like, what's your name? Hey, you better put some shoes on, man. All right, you're going to get stickers in your feet. But snakes are the worst. I have nightmares. Anybody have this nightmare where you're lying in bed, it's late at night, and you got to go to the bathroom really bad. But the floor is covered with snakes. Mm-mm. I just pee on myself. I'm 38. I could give a damn. I'll wear the rubber pants. And where was this? Down in Florida, wasn't it? Where they found that 30-foot python weighed like 300 pounds? Just living under some guy's house. How do you miss that? Wouldn't your first clue be like, honey, have you seen the dog? Honey? Before I got married, I was on a date one night. This girl had a snake as a pet, a 12-foot boa constrictor. She named it Fluffy. Well, that's just sick in my book. But I didn't know about the snake, and it was our first date. We'd been out drinking. We drank way too much. We get back to her mobile home. Ooh, wish I was making that part up. She shuts the door behind me and gives me one of these. She wasn't real good at it, all right? I'm going to slip into something a little more comfortable. Okay. Well, I was like, all right. I'll be waiting right here. Well, maybe here. Hell, you'll see me. She comes out of the bedroom / kitchen. In a negligee and that snake wrapped around her neck. Boy, that'll sober you up. I'm backing out the front door going, no thanks, I can drive. She looks at me and she goes, no wait, Bill. Fluffy can wrap around this while we make love. I looked at her and said, no, he can't. Because I'll kill him. Okay?
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9: When you're looking on the internet, you gotta look for you gotta put in some keywords. You gotta go to maybe Yahoo or Google or something like that, and then you look up boobs or ass. And you look for something backdoor. Sometimes you look for that, and if you then you look for tasty young teens. If you look for that, you look for girl on girl, and you put that. You can't put girl in and on and then girl, you got to put it all in quotes. Then you get it. If you do, you'll get other things like girl dancing on cars, and that's not with other girls. And see, it comes up in there, but if you got it in the quotes, you got to get girl on girl. Now, I've never seen this, but I've heard that that's. And when you see, that's the kind of thing that happens, and then you know it.
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0: computers.
1: I got mail. Yay! I got mail. Yay!
0: Okay.
1: Yay! I got mail.
2: You've got mail.
1: I got mail. You got mail.
0: Oh, yes, but I don't go through Microsoft.
1: No.
0: I mean, not Microsoft, but AOL.
1: Yay! Why don't you go through Microsoft?
0: No, I don't go through AOL.
1: Why not?
0: Because I have higher standards.
1: Does that mean I got lower standards because I got mail? I got mail. Yay! Yay! I got mail. I got mail. I got mail. I got mail. I got mail. I got mail. I got mail. I got mail. I got mail. I got mail. I got mail. I got mail. I got mail. I got mail. I got mail. I got mail. I got mail. Yay! Did you hear me that I got mail?
0: Yes, you got mail.
1: I do.
0: That's great.
1: And I'm almost out of breath. You got mail?
0: Yep.
1: Well, so
2: you
1: do
2: got
1: I.
2: Mail.
1: I got mail.
0: Anything else?
1: Yes.
0: Yes.
1: I got mail.

0: None. I got mail.
1: Sure.
0: Yay.
1: Okay. There's nothing that I can do for you then.
0: Yes, there is.
1: What's that?
0: I got mail.
1: Okay.
0: All right. You have a good day. And just remember something, sir.
1: Yeah.
0: I got mail. Yay. Got mail.
1: Okay.
0: Yay. I got mail.
1: Later.
0: Yay.
1: Bye.
0: I got mail. Yay.
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8: We did it all. We did it all. We did whatever we get our hands on back in the 70s. We did fucking handfuls of mushrooms, pills, lewds, coke, whatever it was. We just fucking swallowed it, okay? That's what we did.
9: People go, well, why don't you go into rehab? We didn't have rehab back in the 70s. Back in the 70s, rehab meant you'd stop doing coke, but you kept smoking pot and drinking for a couple more weeks, you know? Yeah, give me a case of Budweiser and an ounce. I gotta slow down. Jesus Christ. I'm out of control. Look at the size of my pants, for Christ's sake.
8: Because that's the big thing now. Rehab is the big fucking secret now, isn't it, huh? Yeah, you can do whatever you want. Just go into rehab and solve your problems. Isn't that the big celebrity thing? That's what I'm going to do. Yeah, I'm going to get famous. Then my career starts to flag. I'm going to go on a 3-month fucking bender, okay? Coke and fucking pot and smack and fucking booze and drive over people and beat up my kids. Go into therapy. Go into rehab. Come out of rehab. Be on the cover of People magazine. Sorry! I fucked up! That's what they do, man. They go into rehab and they come out and they blame everybody except themselves. They blame their parents, right? That's the way everybody comes from a dysfunctional family all of a sudden, huh? Roseanne Barr comes from a dysfunctional family? Not Roseanne. She seems so normal to me. The Jacksons were dysfunctional? Not the Jacksons. These people give each other new heads for Christmas, for Christ's sake. I am sick and tired of hearing that fucking speech, you know? These people come out of rehab and they always have the same story. Well, you know, I became an alcoholic because my parents didn't love me, you know? And then I became a junkie because my parents didn't love me enough.

0: and I went into hypnosis and therapy, and I found out that my parents used to hit me. Hey, my parents used to beat the living shit out of me, okay? And looking back on it, I'm glad they did, and I'm looking forward to beating the shit out of my kids, aren't you? For no reason whatsoever. What'd you hit me for? Shut up and get out there and mow the lawn, for Christ's sake. There's therapy for you, mowing the lawn and crying at the same time. The Larry kid's in therapy again. Their lawn looks great. It's unbelievable. God. I'm just not happy. I'm just not happy. I'm just not happy because my life didn't turn out the way I thought it would. Hey, join the fucking club, okay? I thought I was going to be the starting center fielder for the Boston Red Sox. Life sucks. Get a fucking helmet, all right? I'm not happy. I'm not happy. Nobody's happy, okay? Happiness comes in small doses, folks. It's a cigarette or a chocolate chip cookie or a five-second orgasm. That's it, okay? You come, you eat the cookie, you smoke the butt, you go to sleep, you get up in the morning and go to fucking work, okay? That is it. End of fucking list. I'm just not happy. Shut the fuck up, all right? That's the name of my new book, Shut the Fuck Up by Dr. Dennis Leary. A revolutionary new form of therapy. I'm going to have my patients come in, doctor, I shut the fuck up, next. I don't feel so, shut the fuck up, next. He made me feel so much better about myself, you know? He just told me to shut the fuck up, and nobody had ever told me that before. I feel so much better now. Whining fucking maggots. And all these people quitting. Look, I think it's a good thing, AA, and the recovery and rehab, because I've got some friends who would be dead without those programs. But you know something? Now we have a different problem, because now they quit drinking and drugs. They're completely stressed out, and they decide to work out, which is fine. I'm not a workout guy, but I understood Nautilus. It made sense. There were arm machines and leg machines. But have you seen these people who are using the Stairmaster? Huh? Have we turned into gerbils, ladies and gentlemen? People are paying money to go into a health club and walk up invisible steps over and over again for an hour and a half. Where are you going? I'm going up, and I paid for it too. I can stay here as long as I want, folks. You want to go up and downstairs, move into a fifth floor, walk up on the Lower East Side, okay? What's next? The fucking chair master? I sit down, I get up, I sit down, I get up, I sit down, I get up. The door master, I open the door, I close. What the fuck?
1: I learned patience from my adoptive dad. All he had to say was,
2: 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Just breathe." 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
1: Yeah.
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3: It's great to be an expectant father. I want to pass some things on to some of you guys. If you don't have children already, a woman really gets irritable when she's expecting because of the simple fact that she feels everything's been dropped right on her. You see, now the man was just as much, the fault as to what has happened, but nothing happens to him, and the woman starts to get ugly.
4: I'm so ugly.
3: And the husband doesn't help anyone. He's, hey, look at what I did. Look at that, Charlie. How about that? Look at them goodies there. How about that? Whee! How about me? I'm a man. So that's why when the husband says, hello, dear. No, you dear me. Get out of here. I'll put you right in the mouth. Well, I'm going to have about 30 kids. My wife can't do a thing about it because she's Catholic. If she refuses me, I take her right to the Pope.
5: Pope? Yeah, she's sitting around here.
3: Pope says you gotta do it. You don't want to float around for the rest of whatever, do you? So she's got him, and it's great. Marry a Catholic. He's beautiful. But anyway, you gotta sympathize with your wife. You've got to identify with what's going on. And I do just that. First thing I get up in the morning, I throw up. That's right. And I sleep a lot. I wear suits that are too big for me, I wear low heel shoes and I walk like this, And I cry a lot, But I'm copping out the last month. Ain't nobody getting me in that delivery room, I tell you what. I don't care what goes on. But let's talk about the baby for a second. Now, I've got to sympathize with the kid. The woman's the woman is really she's in bad shape and everything. But, that kid, man, is in a little room. It's a little teeny room, and it's humid in there, And that's 9 months, man. That's a long time. And I think it would benefit both the parents and the child if we could work on something that would shorten it. The duration, that's what I'm talking about. I sent a letter to the Polaroid camera people. And I asked them to work on it, I think 30 years from now, they'll come up with something. You kiss your wife, wait 10 seconds. I get, well, he's a little out of focus. Kiss again, that's all. If you like that one, you gotta dip him in the lacquer, see? If you don't dip the kid in the lacquer, he'll fade on you. Mommy, mommy. But the whole thing is just that the baby's right there, and I know he must get tired. They've gotta get tired, because it's a little place, man. Nothing to do in there. Not a thing, man. That's why the last couple of weeks they go crazy and start punching him. Tired of writing his name on the wall, stuff like that. I tried to get my wife to swallow a ball so he'd have something to play with, Bounce it around, The only interesting thing that ever happens to that kid is when the food comes down through the tube, He can see that. Oh, that's nice. I like that. That's cute. Hey, get them Brussels sprouts out of here.
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13: Snot is universal. There are some things that work in comedy because they're universal, because they're things we all definitely know about, man. But we don't always talk about. Snot is way down the list of priorities, man. If you ever, you know. Invariably, if you find yourself talking about snot to a friend, there are some other topics you've missed. So somebody's got to tell you what you already know, that's fun to think about. First of all, snot is the original rubber cement, right? Thumb and forefinger, heavy friction, try to toss one away. They won't go. You gotta wait. You gotta put it in your other hand and dirty up your fingers. And they go, woo! And they never make a noise. When a little snot lands, just goes, just like that. No one ever knows. Snot landed nearby house today. I threw it out a car. Did you ever pick your nose and have a guy walk around the corner? Hi, Bill, how are you? Shake your hand.
14: My right arm is paralyzed, Degger.
13: Oh. Well, that's okay. Why don't you put that thing back in your nose and come in my office? Put it behind your ear and get in there. Actually, you can put them back in your nose. A lot of people, when they are stuck for a place to put one, they don't think they can put it back. They're viable for 4 hours after picking. After that, it's a struggle, but put it on in there, but don't jar it loose. They come out there. You gotta sit still the first hour or so. But we never think of that stuff, man. It's a release, you know, it's a, yeah. Snot is also camouflage colored. Nature in its wisdom, it's camouflage, the color of the land. It's your basic off greens and off browns, huh? Your greens and yellows. Depending on what you have. And imagine if snot was fluorescent. Day glow mucus. There'd be no place to hide them. See, the camouflage is good color for trees and wood furniture. Where are you gonna put a fluorescent snot, man? You gotta go down to the head shop and wipe it on a poster. Sure.
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19: Women got it good. One thing I learned about women. Guys, never ask a woman how many men she slept with. Because you don't want to know. Just be happy you're fucking her now. Why you want to know? You ain't discovering shit. You ain't putting a flag nowhere. Just be happy you're getting it now. Why you want to know? Why? Why you want to? First of all, no matter what she say, it's too much for you. No matter what she say, she can go two. You be like, two. No, two. Woo. I guess that's how you was raised. Women don't lie. Why you gonna make your woman? Because she's gonna lie. Women will lie about how many guys she fucked in court. They don't care. Yeah, I swear. Yeah. If she says 3, that's 10. So you gotta give every woman like a 7-dick curve. That's more like 3 dicks to the 8th power. And whether y'all think y'all slick, y'all ain't slick. I know the game, I watch it unfold, boy. You ask a woman how many guys she fucked, she's not gonna tell you how many guys she fucked. She'll tell you how many boyfriends she had. Because women only count their boyfriends. That's right, they don't count all those miscellaneous dicks they had. You know, that guy they met at the club, the guy they fucked from the club that night, oh, that time they fucked Bobby Brown, oh, the guy they fucked in Jamaica, that's another country, it don't count. I thought we just talking about domestic dick. Men never lend money to women.
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24: We have two poodles, two little poodles named Willard and Wilbur. They're toy poodles, and they came out of the same litter. There were two of them. And I have nothing against poodles. They're very nice, as a matter of fact, or dogs. I'm not advising you not to get dogs, but don't get two dogs. I'll tell you the problem. The problem is if you go out, and then when you come back, you will find a message for you from one of them, usually on the carpet or something like that. And the problem is with two poodles, you don't know which one did it, you see? It's a case of the phantom strikes again. And you can't punish both of them because the one who went on the paper figures, well, they don't want it there, so... I'll do it on the couch next time, I don't know. Maybe but we had them up in Vegas. I was just up in Las Vegas. And we flew up, and I don't dig flying a great deal. I take what's known as a white-knuckle flight in the airline business. I'm not even too wild about the ramp that, you know, I have to get drunk to get on the ramp to get into the plane. I didn't used to mind flying when they had the props going, because when I fly, I like a lot of noise going on the wings, when, you know. But when you're on the jets now, they just have the pods out there, and you're sitting there, and you're looking out, and they're going, and you're saying, they're probably on. No, I'm sure. No, I know they're on. I know they're on. Oh, yeah. And then before you take off, this has nothing to do with it. It doesn't prove anything. It hasn't got to do with maintenance or anything, but they have a checklist they go through. This is just for the passengers. It makes them feel better. The pilot or the stewardess, whoever happens to be flying the particular flight, you're on, comes out and kicks the tires. Now this is very reassuring, you know, when you're about to fly over mountains and everything. It's sort of like checking for a new car or something. And then after that, they count the engines. One, two, three, four. And I don't mind that too much when they check it against the list to see whether they're right or not. This bothers me a little bit, so that's kind of weird. But it's very strange. They have new rate tables now. There's a big competitive thing among airlines. And they have rate plans. They all have to charge the same rate, but they have ways of getting around it. Like, we went up there on Thursday. This is family day. See, now this costs you less if you go on family day. Then we took a night flight, which is less. And we took prop, which is less. And we took coach, which is even less. Well, it turned out the airline paid us $4 to go to Las Vegas.

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5: Man, you guys are a great crowd here. How many people designated drivers tonight? Oh. Three people. 2,000 people are staring at me like, "Why get drunk if you ain't gonna drive? That's half the fun of being plowed. See all those headlights coming at you trying to figure out which two's real ones." And I'm not making fun of this program. I think it's a great idea. You know, because anything is safer than the way we used to do it. Hey, dude, get up. Give us a ride home, man. Come on, what you say? We'll buy you a beer. Come on, what you say? The only problem with a designated driver program is not the world's most desirable job. Because if you think about it, basically you're babysitting people whose biggest ambition is to pee in the parking lot. But if you ever get talked into doing it, have fun with the group. 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Get out, pretend like you're putting gas in the car, make them pay for a full dang tank. 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

0: Too many of you know what I'm talking about. Just please don't drink and drive. It's not funny. And I've known it all my life. I was a kid. I was riding on the front seat of the car with my dad, and he had been drinking beer all day, and we got pulled over by the highway patrol. And the officer walked up to my dad's window, and he went, "Excuse me there, sir. Could I see your license, please?" "No, sir, I don't need a cold beer. I don't think you do either." "Mr. Foxworthy, do you know why I pulled you over, sir?" "Well, it concerns that vehicle you're pulling behind you." "No, sir, it's not against the law to tow a boat, but we do require you put it on a trailer." "Could you ask your friends to get out of the boat, please, sir?" "No, sir, I don't give a damn if the fish are biting. Could you ask your friends to get out of the boat?" "Hey, you dropped your skier about a mile back there." So please don't drink and drive. Don't drink and hunt either. I've got a lot of relatives good at that. A few years ago, my Uncle Jack shot my cousin Ricky. Said he thought he was a deer. Poor old Rick just backing the car out of the driveway. That's what you get for driving a brown car.
1: 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Like Marta.
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7: My dad had the best philosophy. My dad had the simplest philosophy. I was so jealous of it. Said this to me in the last year he was alive. He goes, I was stressed about something. I was like, yeah, it's just work and it's online and I don't. And he goes, hey, I'll tell you, buddy, any day you can take a shit's a good day. That's it. He lived life pass or fail. I am not comfortable with this analogy. I am not a comfortable pooper. I don't like it. I get red-faced even talking about it. I get embarrassed. I cannot go in public. I will not go in public. If my body starts rumbling, I will fight my body. Like, you stay in there. You're not, you work for me, asshole. Like, I get aggressive. Sometimes things happen. In the case of diarrhea, which is the jazz of poop. That's just, blah, blah, blah. It's just out. Blah, blah, blah. Blah, blah, blah. What do I do in those situations? I have to find like a hidden bathroom somewhere, like in an abandoned bus station. It doesn't matter how remote you think the bathroom is. If it's more than a single, guaranteed, you get in there and you get comfortable, some mouth breather will kick the door open, squat down next to you, drop his giant heavy pants, breathing, making every noise the human body makes, taking a dump that needs a birth certificate, and then I'm just frozen. I'm frozen in the next stall. I cannot move. I cannot move a limb. I don't know what it is. I just turn into this scared mammal where I'm like, don't let him hear you. That's how they get you. Like, what am I afraid of? I've had 45 minute stalemates before where I'm like, I guess I live here now. And I will also say, I do believe that, you know, however unfairly, men have a lot of things easier, particularly when it comes to the body and functions. But women will never understand the abject terror of peeing at a wall urinal and then feeling a drop of something hit your eyeball. Oh, I'm gonna fucking die. I'm gonna die. This is the moment I died. I can track it back to this moment. What do I do? Do I run to the hospital? Do I dig out my eye to save my body? I'm gonna fucking die. Was that my pee? Did it ricochet someone else's pee? Was that a third mystery substance? I feel like I understand dogs in this arena. I understand dogs, right? A dog knows. Your dog knows that outside is for pooping. He knows outside is pooping, but they never go right away. They have to get comfortable first, right? They go, oh, there's too many smells over here. Oh, it's too dark over here. You got to walk them all the way around the block until their body can't contain anymore, and then they convulse, and they're just like, this is happening! And then, like, their ears go back. By the way, that look of shame a dog has on its face when it's pet is the exact right look you should have. That, ah, don't look at me! No, this is not who I am! Don't tell anyone! Don't tell anyone! Gotta bear the evidence. And if I am in a relationship with you, you will never know what's happening. I am a stealth shitter. You will never know what's happening. Ever. I will hide that from you. I get so embarrassed. I will never cross that threshold in a relationship my entire life. So you have to know how horrible it was that one time I farted during an orgasm with a lady. I was not alone. One time I farted during an orgasm and it was just the like I don't know what happened. I guess my bodily functions were like, oh, I guess we're all getting out. And then, it did not, as I would have theorized as a 15-year-old, give me any kind of turbo boost. Just a quick slide into shame. There's nothing you can say in that situation. There is nothing. You can't pretend like it's intentional and be like, oh yeah, like there's nothing you can say. All you can do is just get up and go, thank you for your service, and walk into a fire. Where you will explode because you're a farting gas monster. It's the kind of shit that happens when you get older. 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
12: I was a really bad athlete when I was a kid. I'm still a very bad athlete. My body is bad at sports. That's the problem. And I say my body's bad at sports because my brain is good at sports. Like, my brain understands how a human being could, like, dribble down a basketball court and then make a layup, right? But then it has to outsource the job to my weird and feminine limbs. And so when I play basketball, it looks like I just bought my body and like I don't know how it works yet. But I played basketball. I played basketball for 5 years and I was a bench warmer all 5 years. I was a bench warmer all 5 years, and if you were never a bench warmer, I cannot express to you the humiliation of every Saturday morning putting on a pair of breakaway pants and never having a reason to break them away. Then they're just pants. We would get in the game though for like the last 30 seconds. They put you in the game for the last 30 seconds if we were winning. So I got in the game once for the last 30 seconds. I had to go half of 1 minute without doing anything wrong. And I walk out on the court, and I get fouled. Right away, I get knocked to the ground. So this referee runs over to help me up, and he's like, hey, don't you worry, son. We're gonna get you some free throws. And I was like, oh, no. That will not be necessary. If you are looking to make this up to me, might I suggest a gift certificate of some kind? Oh, and it was a technical foul, so they cleared the court. They were like, yeah, you go on out there solo. Really explore the space with how much you suck at this game. So if you were in the stands, you could watch me shoot free throws, and you could watch my team watch me shoot free throws. And at that moment, my team's bench, it looked like some like bizarre Last Supper painting. You know, where the people were just like, oh, he's not gonna shoot free throws, is he? Oh, this is a really bad idea. And my coach in the middle just like, what the hell have you sent me? I get up to the foul line, and I airballed the first one. But I did not airball the second one, because after you airball, the goal no longer becomes to make a basket. It's just to hit some shit. To show the people in the bleachers that you have a general sense of the game. So I hit some shit. Bottom of the backboard, to be precise. And that was my last year of basketball. And at the end of the 5 years, we had this big, like, sports award ceremony where the woman in charge of all the teams got up to give a speech, a very important speech that I'll never forget. She got up there and she said, you know, programs like the boys' basketball program are so important because the alternative for young men could be using drugs or alcohol. And that was the first time that I ever heard that there was an alternative to basketball. And so I became the best at that. Oh.
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17: Jesus died for your sins, ladies and gentlemen. I'm doing it just for your mere entertainment value. And that is far more important and admirable than dying for your sins. Because what that fake Jesus didn't ever think through is your sins are the only interesting thing about you, dreary cocksuckers. You boring fucks, all the things you keep secret are fantastic. And you could be telling those stories right now. And your sins are fucking... The sins are what make you good and real and human. God's sake, he died for them. I live for your sins, for fuck's sake. I can't wait to hear those stories. Your sins are all the shit. You call him up one morning. Dave, you can't tell anyone this. You promise? This is what happened. And you go, oh, it's all right. It's cool with me, man. I ain't going to say shit. Click, he calls you. Man, Dave told me not to say shit, but this is too good. That's why you repeat those stories, because they're great. Wear those stories on your sleeve. You fucking die for your sin. You start a story right now about what a good Christian man you are, and how you walk the walk and you talk the talk, and you're filled with the love and blooming effervescent light of Jesus blowing out of every hole in your fucking awkward orb. And you start a story about that one time you kick fucked a girl with cerebral palsy, and we'll see who draws a crowd. Even your fucking boring guy on a stick could leave you a story for that. Yeah, I pray for you too. Whatever, I gotta hear this. What? You kick fucked out. What? Who? Was she into that? Was it against her will? And what kind of lubricant? You are a fucking star attraction at this table. Sins make you good. You know what? I'm not a big fan of you guys either. You guys are all right. You can talk back to me if you want. There you go. It's a fucking, that's what, when I'm president, I'm wearing this fucking every day for 4 years. Slippers in a bathrobe. Because you know what? It's fucking comfortable. And I'm playing in the hotel. I get off work, I hit my floor, and I'm home. What the fuck am I going to dress up for you for? What do you give a shit what I wear? I want to be, I'm comfy. I'm sick, man. You a cop? No, that, yeah, that guy. No, I got kind of retard eyes. You can't always tell, but you in the pink shirt. Are you a cop or something? Who talked you into the mustache then? I profile for cops in my show. Shit job. I got some presidential platforms, but I picked out an outfit is bathrobe and slippers and pajamas, but I didn't work on a platform, so maybe I have my priorities wrong.
18: Jaeger! Wake up!
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23: The problem with people that are homophobic is that you don't want to ever be labeled homophobic, so you let gay people say some ridiculous shit and not call them on it. And that's not good for gay people. okay? Everybody should be called on their bullshit. Because when we say ridiculous shit, someone's supposed to go, bitch, what? And if no one says bitch, what, when you say ridiculous shit, you're hanging around with the wrong group of people. It's important, because sometimes gay people say silly shit too. People don't like to call them on it, like Morrissey. You know who Morrissey is? He's the lead singer of the Smiths, brilliant musician, beautiful voice, but he's a silly bitch. And he's doing this interview. He's gay and he's a vegan, so you know he's got the best sense of humor. Oh, oh, those gay vegans. They let it all roll off their back. They're interviewing him. They're interviewing him, and he's in this article, he's talking about war. He's like, war is a heterosexual invention. If men were gay, there'd be no war. And I'm looking at my computer going, he's right! Because if all men were gay, there'd be no people. What the fuck did you just say? Do you know how they make people? It doesn't come from men making out, listening to depressing music, all right? What? That's not right. You can't just say that, first of all, because it's not historically accurate. Because some of the greatest warriors throughout history have been gay as fuck, all right? The Spartans were gay as fuck. They'd go campaigning and come back shaved and oily. Greeks. The Greeks were so gay, the mere mention of the word Greek automatically connects you to anal sex. Right? In your head, you think, yeah, that's right. Alexander the Great, gay as fuck. Julius Caesar, gay as fuck. Hitler, vegetarian. Basically the same shit in my book. Look, gay people say silly shit. That's all I'm saying. They certainly shouldn't be judged. They certainly shouldn't be marginalized. But you can't let them get goofy. I mean, this is on stage only. I have like arguments with gay people, but in real life, I'm pretty passive about stuff. But I did get in one minor disagreement with a lesbian once. But when I tell you the story, it's gonna make sense. It wasn't her fault, it wasn't my fault. Everyone involved was drunk, it was late. And she was making out with her girlfriend and doing one of those weird taunting things that people sometimes do when they get drunk. They just forget, like, yeah, woo, look at us, oh yeah. And she was more of like a Fred Flintstone looking lesbian. And her girlfriend was more of a Betty Rubble type, more slender, and she's doing a lot of hair pulling. They're kissing each other, and she's like kissing her girlfriend, and yeah, taunting us. And then finally she goes, sorry boys, she only likes girls. My dick's always hard. We're just looking at each other, so I go, what's your secret? No, when someone says something like that, maybe they know some things you know. I go, your dick's always hard? She goes, it's a strap-on. I go, having a strap-on and thinking it's a dick is like having a lighter and thinking you're a dragon. That might be the dumbest thing anybody's ever said in that spot. That's ridiculous. It's not a dick. It's rubber. You don't feel it. It's black. You're white. It doesn't make babies. It's attached to a tool belt. You want me to keep going? You know, if I put a quarter in my butt, it doesn't make it a bank. This is crazy. You don't even know how to use that thing. No, unless you're doing a lot of steroids and deadlifts, where are you getting the lower back muscles to give someone a proper fucking? You're not. You're not! She doesn't know. Why does she not know? Probably because nobody called her on her bullshit. She probably doesn't have a lot of straight friends. My dick's always hard. Oh, bitch, please. Stop. Someone needs to tell her. That way she wouldn't do it again. That's what life's about. You say ridiculous shit, people laugh at it, and you go, oh, I'm fucking ridiculous. And then you grow. You grow and you learn. She didn't get the opportunity. Why? Because men and lesbians never hang out. We don't. Women and gay men hang out all the time. Like, my wife has gay friends. She pals around with gay dudes and sends back pictures from gay clubs. She sent me back a picture the other day of these two dudes belt looping. You know what belt looping is? That's when guys are rubbing cock, and they grab belt loops so they could rub cock harder. And these guys are all sleek and six-packy, and they're kissing each other like this. And my wife stands in front of them and goes like this. And I'm at home, my phone buzzes, and I go, ah! And I start jogging in place. My kids are trying to grab the phone. No, fuck you. No, you're not old enough to look at that yet. But is there a double standard in my house? Yes, of course there is. Yeah, do you think I could go out gallivanting with topless lesbian pals while they made out behind me and I send home pictures like this? That's the creepiest face you can make while still smiling, right? No, it's like, that's, can't do that. That's not, no. There's a double standard. Double standards are there for a fucking reason, okay? There's a gang of them and they should be there. I hate when people try to use the term, everyone's equal, should be equal standards for everyone. Bullshit, okay? You can't have men with topless lesbians. Why? Because they'll jerk off. They'll pull their dick out. A guy wouldn't even realize his dick was out until he was getting arrested. He'd be like, oh, shit, no. I thought I was just thinking it. I didn't. Oh, my God. Oh, my God, my life is over. Women are allowed to be around gay men. Why? Because they believe in them. Women believe in gay men. If a woman sees two guys making out, she goes, oh, those are gay men. A man sees two women making out, he goes, oh, I know they think they're gay. But what's really going on is I ain't just got a piece of this sweet dick yet. Yeah, it's just not the same. You show me a woman who likes watching guys fuck and I'll show you a crazy bitch that's gonna burn your house down, right? That's not something a gal looks forward to accidentally seeing. You know, if a woman gets the wrong hotel key and she opens it up and two men are in there having sex, that's like being on The Walking Dead and you turn a corner and you catch a zombie in the middle of eating a corpse. And the zombie has to decide whether or not to keep eating that or chase you. You wouldn't like rationalize, oh, they only like men, I'm in no danger. You'd get the fuck out of there as quick as you could. With men, it's a completely different scenario. If a guy gets the wrong hotel key and he opens it up and there's two lesbians in there, that's like opening up your back door and finding a deer in your yard. You know those amazing, unexpected moments where you open that door, and just try to stay so still, just don't move, and just hope they don't look over. And if they do look over, you go, it's okay, it's okay, I'm your friend, I'm your friend. Smell my hand. Smell my hand.
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4: So I'm 47 now, and yeah, I know that's about what it's worth. That's what that deserves. Yeah, 47 doesn't buy anything. 18, you can vote. 21, you can drink. And 47, you can just keep doing whatever. Just do it. Just keep being out of breath. One good thing is that I've let go of any dream of getting in great shape. Like, it's like a relief. Just because my whole life I've been like, well, someday I should really get in great shape. Now I'm like, what? Why would I do that? That's not going to happen. The level I want to reach as far as the shape I'm in, I just want it to be so that if you find out that I died, you ask what happened. That's all. I want you to wonder what happened. I don't want to be like, oh, he died? Oh, yeah, well, sure. Sure he did. Sure he did. This would be a bigger news. Did you hear Louis still alive? Shit. Oh, really? Oh, my God. Oh, my God. How? Something's changed when you get older. Like, I've reallocated some of the noises that I make. Like, the noise I used to make when I come is now the noise I make when I pee.

0: Take it all, bitch.
1: Very disrespectful to my toilet, unfortunately.
0: Yeah, you like that piss, don't you? Bitch. I'm gonna shit in your mouth, too, because you ain't none but a shitty piss-drinking toilet. Dumb bitch toilet. You ain't intelligent. You ain't even been outside. You sit there waiting for me to shit in your face. Got piss on your lips. You ain't even special. I pissed in 3 toilets today. You ain't shit.
1: It's terrible. It's awful. But that's how my dad treated his toilet, so that's where I learned it. It's a shame. So that's the noise I make when I pee. And some of you might be wondering, none of you are wondering, what noise do I make when I come? So this is the noise I make when I come. I just go,
0: it is done!
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1: 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I don't know.

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3: He's a bit. He's quite a good man. A man that was really better than Christ to Moses. The Lone Ranger. The Lone Ranger was so good that he never waited for a thank you.

0: quarter. You don't know about him? He's got a problem. Going to analysis. He can't accept love. Yeah. In fact, we don't even need him anymore. He comes around here, you know, we recognize the mask with snot on us. Disgusting, man. But he likes to go through it, so we play it out for him, you know. Here's his favorite bit. We say to him, "Hey, you, what do you got a mask on? You an outlaw?" This makes him really crazy. "I'm an outlaw. I'm an outlaw. You should be an outlaw like I'm an outlaw. Why do you got a mask on?" "Never mind, I'm an outlaw. Get away, kids. I hurt people." "Is that believable? I'm an outlaw? Is it, you kicking the ass for being nice to me?" "I'm out for number one from now on, brother. Nobody's going to shit on me. I'm out for number one, boy. Number one is the one, and then they get it later." "Nice guy. How come the asshole leaves bullets in?" "I don't know. It is weird. Sure, he's nice. A nice guy leaves bullets for kids to fool around with? I told you what the innuendo is. Dr. Ehrlich's a magic bullet." "What's that?" "Syphilis." "Ah." "He's telling you a sly subtle way that the whole world has syphilis. Dr. Ehrlich's a magic bullet. Of course. What do you think he rides up with his mouth closed?" "Are you kidding with that?" "Of course, when he gets way out, he puts audibles. Who was on a dose? He laughs at him and pulls up the saddle." "Oh, yeah? Well, that's what I need. I'm going to wrap the shit out of him. Get the horses ready. I'm going to punch them first. Hold it, fire in the Northridge. Hold it. Okay, masked man, I'm going to whoop the shit out of you, buddy, right now." "Goddamn, took us about 15 minutes. Boy, you think you're pretty goddamn smart. You're hot shit, ain't you, buddy? Look at these kids here, made up a Humintosh in the song Thank You, Lone Ranger. There's your hero. The man that's too good to accept thank you from little children. Little children with their crepe paper costumes. Right now, buddy, you're going to explain. I'm going to whoop the hell out of you right now, yeah?"
1: "I'll explain if you get your goddamn hands off me. You see, the reason I never wait for thank you, I sent the boys to college."
0: "What's that?"
1: "That's right."
0: "That's right? Oh, goddamn, all the masked man's a Jew."
2: "Oh, gosh, Mark, that's for never talking the radio. That's all you're in the radio, right? That's all. You see, Zuckness, some Christians are coming."
1: "All right, so the same. The reason I never wait for thank you is that, well, supposing once I did wait for a thank you, just for a supposition."
3: "Thank you, masked man."
1: "What's that?" "Thank you, masked man. Who said that?"
3: "I said it. Thank you, masked man."
1: "Thank you, masked man, little son. Is that what I've run away from? Oh, a gazincident pipit. Thank you, masked man. What a goddamn fool I've been to run away from that sound. It's beautiful. Let me hear it again."
3: "Thank you, masked man."
1: "Thank you, masked man. I'm going to get a thank you, masked man, every goddamn day. I'll get a book full of thank you, masked mans. And trade them in for a bridge lamp, perhaps. Thank you, masked man. That's what I don't mention. Thank you, masked man. Thank you, masked man.
0: And now, when I'm old, I can lean back on my thank you, masked mans. Oh, yes, I can't ride anymore. Would you like to see a little something I did? Look at that. Thank you, masked mans, eh?" And the day comes by. It's almost 5 o'clock.
1: "Where's the thank you, masked man, man? Has the thank you, masked man, man been here today? You do have a thank you, masked man, for me, don't you? I thought it would last forever. I've led a very flamboyant existence. I pissed them all away. You don't have any, do you? Just give me one till I get to the next town. One thank you, masked man."
3: "There are no more thank you, masked man. The Messiah returned. All is pure."
1: "What is this to do with me?"
3: "Well, you see, Mr. Salk, Lenny Bruce, and J. Edgar Hoover. These men thrive upon the continuance of segregation, violence, and disease. The purity they just protest a need for, they just feed upon."
1: "You mean?"
3: "Yes, without polio, Salk is a putz."
1: "Well, then, I'll make trouble. Because I must have a thank you, masked man. At all costs. This way, what I don't have, I don't miss. That's why I always ride off."
3: "Well, goddamn, masked man, boy, you can talk your ass off, buddy. How the fuck you talking about all this commie horse shit? Thank you, masked man. The kids fell asleep. Wilbur..."

0: That blue balls, he's got to get back to the base. Now, I don't give a... Hey, you got me dizzy with all that bullshit. Thank you, mass man. All right. Look, buddy. Look, I'm here. I'm working for the city. You understand what I mean? And I'm just here to take a picture for the exam, and we'll get the hell out of here. Now, come on, shape up and accept a present. We can haul ass.
1: A present? All right, for the children, I'll do it. No ashtrays. Give me the Indian over there.
0: Oh, Tonto?
1: Yes, Tonto. Whatever the Spickhaffrey's name is, I'll take him.
0: Spickhaffrey? Goddamn, you can't have Tonto.
1: Bullshit, that's what I want. Tonto the Indian.
0: Look, buddy, his name ain't Tonto. It's Tonto, and you can't have Tonto.
1: Bullshit, I want Tonto. I want Tonto the Indian.
0: Damn you, freak. I want to tell you, what the hell you want Tonto for?
1: To perform in a natural act.
0: What?
1: You heard me, to perform an unnatural act.
0: Masked man's a fag. Ah, he's a fag. Ah, the fag man. Oh, Lord, I'm getting dizzy. Don't look at him. He's the bad fag man. Oh, the masked fag, bad fag, dad man. You fag bastard, you. God damn it, kids. Masked man, I never knew you were that way.
1: I'm not, but I've heard so much about it. You know, I like what they do with fags in this country. The punishment is quite correct and consistent with most of the law. They throw them in jail with a lot of men. Very clever. Wash them up and get them ready. And I tell you what, give me that white horse, too. What? React.
0: Ah, you twisted fag bastard. Ah, the horse for the act. Get off and Tonto. That's terrible. Mass man, goddamn him, old fag man, mass man.
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2: My favorite little journey was whitewater rafting. Have you been? If you haven't been, just take an ice-cold shower for a day and hit yourself with a bag of rocks. 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It's the same thing. We went to the Grand Canyon whitewater rafting thing. We took mules down the canyon. My mule said, nay, nay. Everybody got way ahead of me, and I'm screaming, hold on, mine's not breathing. Don't you die on me, you son of a bitch. Clear. Just see me on the front of PETA magazine. Now I'm carrying the mule like Shrek. That's not very nice. It's just a donkey. They take me to a raging river and they tell me to get in a boat, but there's not a boat there. It's just a rubber thingy. When the boat would sink, they would put one of these out until a real boat came and got you. If it doesn't have a buffet and a casino, it ain't seaworthy. People did this with such joy, and it was dangerous. Nobody cared but me. One guy flies out of the boat. It's a lot of fun! We drag him back in, and he's hit his head. He's still happy. Just see that, huh? Yeah. You got a little blood here. Oh, yeah. Jeez. That was fun, though, huh? Yeah. Don't let me fall asleep, all right? I'm going to have a zone bar. I'm fine. Jeez, that was fun. It's good to have fun. I'm at the front of the boat going, can we bang against the rocks one more time? I still have cartilage left in my right knee. And are we going to swing back around because I left one of my balls on the rock over there? Oh, an eagle has it. Forget about it. They see a ball, they swoop right in.
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8: He's a pale fella. I didn't know he was going to be so pale. Oh, that shirt looks like a tablecloth. Is that a shirt or a blouse? I think he's wearing his mother's blouse. His pants look dirty. I wonder if he's wearing a thong. I didn't wonder that, now I do. Is this all he does? Weird. I can barely hear what he's saying.

0: It is great to be here in Chicago. Thank you for coming out. Appreciate it. Good to be here. I guess I should open up. I'll tell a little bit about myself. I am Korean. I come from the country of Korea. And I've been here for, how do you say, one day? Actually, I wish I was Korean, because then my interest in Asian women wouldn't be considered so creepy. He looks like one of those guys. He looks like a Mormon. What's wrong with looking like a Mormon? Actually, I only dated one Asian girl, but she was very Asian. She was a panda. Hey, I like pandas. They're endangered, fella. You and your girl shirt. Not Korean. I don't know if you can tell by looking at me, but both my parents were white. I think one of them was a polar bear. Yeah, that's why he went out with a panda. I didn't know he was going to be doing bear jokes. He's doing a big special, he's doing jokes about bears. Seems weird to me.
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5: You never forget your first, especially if they've got an unusual name. R. Kayla. There's something I don't understand about a woman's G-spot. I can't quite put my finger on it. I can drive a woman... Well done. That's hit home there, has it? Touched a nerve, so to speak. No, very apt. I can drive a woman wild with my tongue. Would you like me to demonstrate? Okay, pay attention. All the action is happening here, young man. Drive a woman wild with your tongue. Have you put on weight? Anal sex is overrated. It's fucking shit. And it hurts like buggery. I tried it with my girlfriend. She was bored to tears. Is everyone that's going to get it? Got it? Let's move along. We've been together now for 12 years, me and my girlfriend. So to keep things fresh in the bedroom, we do a little bit of role play. She pretends to be a nurse, and I pretend I'm still attracted to her. That's divided the room, isn't it? There's people that thought that was funny, and then there are unattractive women. Some girls like to have the lights off for sex to happen. They like all the lights to be out before they have sex. And they've got a name. They're called Fuggly Munters. I've never had a complaint about that joke. I've never had a woman come up to me after the show and gone, excuse me, I'm a Fuggly Munter. How do you think I feel? Hungry? Are there couples in? Give us a shout. I've got a theory about sex in long-term relationships. So the received wisdom is, it's men that instigate sex within a long-term relationship. It's the man that says, should we go upstairs for a bit of slap and tickle, bit of how's your father, bit of sticky belly. Whatever you call it in your houses. But it's the man that asks. I think that is misogynistic bullshit. That's like saying the man's got the sex drive and the woman is just passive. I reckon it's about 50-50 in most relationships. The reason you don't notice when women ask for sex is because when women ask for sex, it happens. We've got the expression getting lucky because we're rolling the dice, ladies. If your woman says to you, do you want to go upstairs and fuck?
6: Yep.
5: It doesn't matter what else is going on. You could be full of flu. You could have just received devastating news. You could have just been shot in the leg by her. Do you want to go upstairs and fuck? Yes, I do. But sometimes, gentlemen, you'll know this, sometimes in a long-term relationship, you'll suggest becoming amorous with your partner. You'll suggest having sex, and she'll say no. And then she will give you some kind of mercurial strange reason as to why sex could not occur at that moment in time. And you would like to respond. You'd like to argue back, but you can't think of anything because you can't think at all because all the blood is somewhere else. So I thought, well, why don't we take advantage of the situation we find ourselves in? Why don't we workshop it? What reasons have you heard, gentlemen, not to have sex? And we'll come up with a response. What have you heard? Headache. Tired. Okay, let's deal with those in order. Headache. Easy. If a woman says, look, I've got a headache, just say, I'm going to be right at the other end. I could not be further away from that problem. Also, I'm going to fuck you. We're not doing Sudoku. You're not going to need your wits about me. Tired. Tired is like the modern equivalent of headache. And I think genuinely, if a woman says to you, look, I can't have sex, I'm tired, what you've got to do, you've got to listen, obviously. You've got to acknowledge. It's not enough just to listen. She's got to know that you've heard. And then make a suggestion. That's my advice anyway. Don't demand anything from a woman. Make a suggestion. So if a woman said, look, I can't have sex, I'm tired, I'd say, of course you're tired, I hear you. You've got the kids, you've got the house, you've got work, you must be exhausted. So why don't you, and it's just a suggestion, but why don't you do what you normally do and just fucking lie there? You lazy fucking cow. Any other excuses for not having... Pregnant? She's too young. This is a long-term relationship you're in, right? She said, I really can't have sex with you, I'm too young. Yeah. Any, what was that one? Pregnant. Are you trying to nudge her towards a three-way? Is that bad? Clearly, yes. I don't want to alarm anyone, but we've got a pirate in the house. Hoist the mainsail. She's dead. She's dead, and yet you're still hearing a voice saying no. That isn't her, that's your conscience, you monster. Any other excuses for not having sex? Your cock's too big. Try fucking a grown-up. Any other? Sorry, sir, could you just repeat what you said there? She's on the blob. How nicely put, sir. I think a lesser man might have said menstruation. Or her time of the month, or maybe period. Even Arsenal are playing at home, or she has the red devil in her belly. Up on bricks. But you went with the much more genteel. On the blob! She's on the blob, isn't she? I think in all seriousness, if a woman says, look, I can't have sex, I've got my period, I would say, well, your arse isn't bleeding, is it? Yet. Yet. Give me a moment to work my magic. The best one I heard recently, someone said, a very nice gig in Cambridge. I said, any reasons for not having sex within a long-term relationship that you've heard from a woman? And a woman went, morning, Fanny. I said, what? She said, morning, Fanny. I went, yeah, I heard you. I don't know what that is. It's morning, Fanny. And she said, you know morning breath? It's that downstairs. Morning, Fanny. Who knew? Do I'm telling these rather bawdy jokes, but I'm actually quite a sensitive kind of guy, quite metrosexual. I remember the first time I got together with my girlfriend, 12 years ago now, first time we had sex, first time we hooked up, I cried. I don't know whether it was the physical act or the emotion of it or the pepper spray, but I teared up. people do weird shit sexually. Should we talk about some of the weird shit people do? Gerontophiles, if you're not familiar with the term, gerontophiles are people that find the very elderly sexually attractive. I know, a bit of a mouthful, isn't it, gerontophile? I prefer to call them OAPedos. They like a bit of granny fanny, where's the harm? 50 Shades of Grey, very different thing for them. Years ago, this woman introduced handcuffs into our sexual relationship when she called the police. I said, I'll come quietly. If you strangle yourself during sex, it's called autoerotic asphyxiation. If you do it to someone else, it's called a serious sexual assault. My bad. A fluffy. Do you know what a fluffy is? A fluffy is when you're having sex with a woman and... Sorry, scratch that. Not when you're having sex with a woman. When you're making love to a lady. And as you make love to that beautiful lady, a fluffy is when she farts on your balls. Couple of quick things. Firstly, really? That's happening enough that we needed a special term for that? And secondly, how do you ask for that? Not that I would want that to happen, but when you find out that's your thing, how do you ask for it to happen? Because presumably no one asked for that the first time it happened. That was a happy accident. He was working away and one slipped out and he thought that's not an unpleasant sensation. But then it's very difficult to ask for that to happen again. It's very difficult to come across as Mr. Darcy, the king of romance, when saying to the woman in your life, would you mind later on, when we make love, farting on my balls? It'd be much easier, take her out for Indian food and hope for the best. Has anyone in here ever walked in on people having sex?
6: Yes.
5: What did you walk in on, sir?
6: My parents.
5: Your parents? What kind of special hug was mummy doing with daddy? What did you actually see when you walked in?
6: Awful things.
5: What was your dad up to? I mean, his balls, presumably, but... Did you get an eyeful? Sorry, obviously not like that. That'd be awful. You'd have to think that was premeditated. If you walked in and he was, oh, this is going to be brilliant. You saw your parents, because I presume you followed the classic etiquette of walking in on people having sex, which you walk in, I see, off. And in your case, straight to therapy. Has anyone else walked in on people having sex?
6: Yeah.
5: Go on, what you walking on, sir?
6: My daughter.
5: I don't know why that's bad. It's so much worse. Because if it was your son, I think we would all go, yeah, go on, son. Go on, my son. But with your daughter, you can't walk in a go on, love. Oh, you look like you're fucking loving that. There's my little girl. I mean, hopefully it was a guy you approved of. Was it a guy you approved of? He's sitting next to you. I hope you obeyed the etiquette. You walk in, you walk out straight away. There's certain things that people do sexually, though, that could not be a response. Are we all familiar with the rusty trombone? It's a sexual practice whereby a lady is kissing a guy's ass. I don't mean that metaphorically. I mean that in a far more literal and rimmy type sense. And as that's going on, she's also administering a handjob. So there's this movement and the pursed lips. Well, you can see how they got to rusty trombone. I've got no problem with the name per se. My question is, if you walked in on people doing that, what would your response be? Are you sure? Got a question for the ladies. All women I know have got a very clear line. On one side of the line, things they're happy, confident, comfortable, and enjoy doing sexually with a loving partner. On the other side of the line, things they've been asked to do that they've said no. What I would like to know, ladies, is what have you been asked to do that you've said no? I don't mean like reverse park or wash up. What, Where do you draw the line is really what I'm asking. What have you been asked to do that you said no? You look confused. Did you not realise you could turn shit down? No idea. You're just hearing now.
7: Anal!
5: You draw the line at anal. What, sorry? Yeah, totally. But on his birthday, yeah? Man up, lady. That's where you draw the line. Okay, any advance on that? Any other weirder things?
7: Threesome.
5: A threesome. What kind of threesome was it, madam? Was it two guys and you, or a proper one? Go on, what kind of threesome was it? Two women. I think that on the surface that sounds misogynistic, doesn't it? So he's gone, oh, I need two women to satisfy me because I'm such a man. I don't think that's what it's about. I think he was thinking of you. He was thinking, wouldn't it be lovely if after lovemaking she had someone to talk to? Thinking of you. Loves you. Any others? Any advance on this? Egging. What, sorry? I'm not sure if I'm mishearing or you can't talk. It's tough. Go on, what are you saying?
7: Pegging.
5: Pegging. The fuck is pegging? Isn't that just running? What's pegging? You mean foreplay? and she wouldn't do that, sir. What a prude. Any
7: Blumkey.
5: What's a Blumkey?
7: It's when you give a guy a blowjob by having shit.

0: think, if I'm not mistaken, she just said, it's when you give a guy a blowjob while he's having a shit. And sorry, madam, a guy asked you to do that. You know what, though? I admire that guy. Because that's what made this country great. That's what made civilization great. Daring to dream. There's an optimistic man. Oh, I'm having a shit. I've had loads of shit. It's pretty boring. What about... this whole area is free. It's all going on back here. At what point in the relationship did he ask for that?
1: The end.
0: The end. Not a bad way to end a relationship. Things aren't going well, you're not getting on. I'll see if she'll suck me off while I'm having a shit. Because if she says yes, I think she loves you. Any other weirdness? The reason I've asked that question a few times now is because it's my favourite bit of the show, because I know that there are women out there who are currently having pressure applied to their legs by the men in their lives. There are men out there going, I just wanted to fucking try it, shut up. The weirdest one I heard about recently from an audience member was a Simba. Have you heard of a Simba? You know a Simba? A Simba is from The Lion King, I believe. It's when you're with a beautiful lady, you're making sweet love to her, and you finish on her chest. Fine. A little bit disrespectful, some might think, but fine. And you take Simba. Bring in a little Disney magic to the bedroom. I'm not sure my girlfriend would appreciate a Simba, but I think I could just do it on my own. I think the next time I'm at home and I've got broadband and a bit of time to myself, I think I might try and finish there. Simba. I've got a tip for the ladies, or if you like, I could put the whole thing in. Just a short one. Do you want to know the secret to the perfect hand job? Use your mouth. I left my last girlfriend because she got really fat. I'm pregnant. There's always an excuse. Breastfeeding in public. Does that annoy anyone else? Yes. Annoys me. The baby's head gets in the way. You can't see a fucking thing, can you? Now, no one likes having their parenting technique criticised, but would you agree with me that 7 is too old to be in a pram? Would you agree with that? Yeah. Would you have said anything? Because I said as much. It's a wheelchair, is it? Who's got kids? Give us a shout.
2: Me!
0: Who hasn't got kids?
2: Me!
0: What are you saying, happier? Which is weird, because we're not trying to get anyone to join our gang. People with kids never stop going on about it, especially when you're my age. People with kids, join us! Join us! We're so happy. You don't look happy, you look tired. Join us! Who's going to take care of you when you're old? Medical professionals. I've got to go now, I've got to have 12 hours sleep. Not even tired. Of course, the pill revolutionised the way that women control their bodies. Before its invention, our poor nanas had to take it up the wrong one. Or face falling down the stairs. In a hot bath, drunk on gin with a coat hanger chaser. My best friend's wife is having a baby. And I asked him, I said, what do you want, a boy or a girl? And he thought about it. He said, I wanted a blowjob. Really mournful. I like getting a blowjob off the missus. I don't know if you get this. I don't know if you get a blowjob off my missus, but... the thing I like about oral sex from my partner, I think the thing most men enjoy about oral sex from our partners, not anything sexual, ladies, it's the peace and quiet. Ladies, if you've ever been going down on a guy and he's gone, ah, oh, ah, oh, that's not your technique. That's not the sound of his sexual ecstasy. That is the sound of a man not being asked a question. I would think about adoption. I don't have kids, but if I had kids, I think I would have them adopted. People criticise Madonna, but the kid she adopted, fair trade. Have we got any dads in? Give a shout out to the dads. Did you cry at the birth of your first child? Oh, very few of you admitting it. A lot of guys are embarrassed by the fact they cried at the birth of their first child. I think it's because they don't quite know why they cried. There's different theories. Some people think it's the biological bond with the child that you meet for the first time. But that can't be it. You're only meeting it for the first time. It's not like the mother that's been carrying inside her. That's more of a biological thing. With the guy, no. Some people think men cry at the birth of their first child because of the gift that's been bestowed on them by the woman in their life. That would make them tear up. No. I think the real reason most men cry at the birth of their first child is because they see what the little shit's done to the missus. Oh, no. Now she's got a vaginus.
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4: Your whole life, there's always been that one creepy, weird person somewhere in your life. I guarantee it. That's just when we were little. Then you finally grow up. That's the sound of growing up. Even now, at your job, there is a freak. There is a weird guy at every job that makes you concernicus every time he's around. And the strange thing about it, it's the same guy at every single job you go to, right? He's there, you quit, you go to the new job, and you're like, oh my God, isn't that the guy from the other job? That's the guy, the scary guy. Why am I talking in such a high voice? It's ridiculous. It makes no sense. I can describe the guy. I can tell you right now, I can list all the features of this guy. First of all, he's not a fat guy. He's not fat. You would never say he's fat, but he is shapes. He's like an amoeba. He's always a different consistency. He's like a lava lamp type of individual. He walks around very slow. He's got that perfect orb front ass right here. What is that? It's perfect. It's like he's got a botanical garden and he grows potatoes on his taint. What is that? You want to see it, but you don't. You want to see it, but you're all set. Nobody talks to that guy. You don't talk to that guy. He's got the blue blocker glasses on. You never see his eyes. He's got the pocket with a whole jubilee of pens coming up out of there in case he has to write a lot. And nobody talks to that guy. If you're in the break room with a couple of your friends, right, and you see him come morphing in out of your periphery, second he comes in, you're like, hey, do you guys want to get the fuck out of the break room? Do you guys want to... What do you guys want to do? Let's go up on the roof and break dance. Let's go behind the vending machine. Can somebody pull the vending machine up so I can go behind here? Move the machine, please. Please. Nobody talks to that guy, but let me tell you something. Any job I've ever had in my life, I talk to that guy. I would talk to him. I'd find him on purpose, and I would have little chit-chats with him. and I would be very interested. I'd be like, by the way, here's a Snickers. That's for you. Peanuts, caramel, put that in your mouth. Enjoy that. You know why I talk to that guy? Because when that day finally comes where he snaps and he comes into work with a sawed-off shotgun, walking through the hall, and he finally gets to my office, he's gonna be like, thanks for the candy. You laugh now, but you know Monday morning you're gonna be like, hey Marcus, how was your weekend? What'd you do? Here, I bought you some pens for your crazy pocket. I know you love pens, and I happen to love pens too. We should talk about pens someday. Just sit around and talk about pens. Inks, pens, caps, I love them.
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6: 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Thanksgiving was great. I had a great Thanksgiving. I have to tell you people one thing, though. I'm a grown man, and I've yet to sit at the big table. My great aunt, she's 89. She's got my seat. Every year, you know, I walk up behind her and go, hey! You know. She keeps on ticking. I just want a chair with a back one year. That's all I want. Christmas is coming. I like to buy live Christmas trees. Love live trees. I love it, man. I kind of figured it out, though. You know, picking out a Christmas tree is like picking out a mate. Because guys just walk up and go, well, that one smells good and has most of its limbs. Throw it in the truck. But you women, you go through like 15 or 20, you try to reshape it, you imagine how you're going to dress it, and you still get one with a bald spot.

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3: Is he in?
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3: Look, Jerky, I don't need to talk to you.
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20: So we got a new car. Got my wife a new car. Really cool SUV, soccer mom mobile. And I brought it home. And the first thing that she did was she went out and bought these stickers, these decals that are popular all over the country. If you don't know what I'm talking about, they're caricatures of the different members of your family. which are especially stupid if you have kids, because now the pedophiles know who to follow home from the mall. Everything we do to protect our children, yet moms and dads everywhere are voluntarily putting little rolling menus up in the back windshield. It's a scouting report. But she always wins, so there they are. One looks like me, and I got a little tie and a little briefcase. Which makes no sense, because I'm a comedian. I think she's embarrassed. The other one looks like her, and she's playing tennis. And the other two look like my kids on the back of my car. Well, my neighbor is the biggest prick in the world. He's always got to one-up me. So he went out and got him for his car. And it's him and his trophy wife with the fake boobies and Johnny the ball player and Jenny the ballerina slut. Little four-year-old Philip, who I'm pretty sure is shitting in my yard. A dog that's definitely shitting in my yard. A cat and the grandma and the turtle and the canary and the goldfish, and then shit that makes no sense, like a unicorn, a dragon, like you just know he's lying at that point. It's like, my family's bigger and better than yours, Williamson. What you got, bitch? Finally, I couldn't take this guy any longer. So I peeled the sticker that looked like me off my car. And I went and put it on the back of his car. And I made it look like I was banging his wife in front of him and his whole family. All right. Keep it up, dude. No one likes living with an asshole. It could happen. Look, my wife doesn't even care. She's still playing tennis. They should make those stickers for single people, not married people. Single people are the people that have things to brag about, right? You would get a sticker that looks like you. Then you get other stickers that represent things you can still afford to do since you don't have to provide for a family, like a jet ski, pool table, plane ticket somewhere nice. 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I can imagine having a lot of fun. Maybe I have one more kid. They all get a little bit older. For no reason at all, one day, right before I go pick them up from school, I'm just going to X one of them off at random. You just look at them as they're getting in the car like, no, no, no, no, no, no, no. We sold you. Get your ass out. Your new family will be here shortly. I guarantee they do all their chores that week.
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24: People went crazy for Black Friday. It was weird. And people camp out for the deals. Yeah, you got the deal, but you camped out. That negates the deal. I'd rather pay full price and sleep in my bed. Yeah, I don't want to buy gifts for people. I'm fine with buying gifts for people, but it's just the time. I wish I could just give people the amount of money that correlates to how much I love them. Like, I love you. Here's $500. You all right. Here's $37. I hate you. Give me $50. I lost my debit card recently. I had 5 charges on before I caught it. First charge, $30, Chuck E. Cheese. 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Who's up for some horrible pizza and whack-a-mole? 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Who's up for flat Pepsi and air hiking? 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Time is of the essence. 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Fourth charge, $18 on gas. Fifth charge, Chuck E. Cheese again. What type of monster are you? You'd have enough fun the first time? If my car gets stolen by a 9-year-old or by some horrible broke father, he could finally take his kids out with my money. I hope they had a horrible time on the second outing. I hope the pizza made his family sick, and I hope his kids never learn to read. Then another time my car default got stolen. Somebody was charging up crazy stuff in California. I live in New York. Two separate $400 charges at Barnes & Noble. Who balls out of control at Barnes & Noble? Who's ever spent more than 80 bucks there? And I hate Visa fraud prevention for not knowing I'm not the type of guy to spend $800 in 30 minutes on books. You don't want to call me and check that one out? Oh, we thought maybe you went on a knowledge binge. Nah, I didn't go on a knowledge binge. That wasn't me. Why didn't you call me? You know with your whole heart that wasn't me. I really wish you would have called me. Sometimes you call me for some of the silliest stuff. Hey, Mr. Burris, Fraud Prevention is doing a courtesy call. I wanted to verify this $3 charge on bread 2 blocks away from your house. Yeah, that was me spending $3 on bread 2 blocks away from my house, but that wasn't me spending $800 on books across the fucking country. Then a $600 charge at Bed Bath & Beyond, so I know I was dealing with a woman that loofah buying cunt. How many body washes does she need? Hope that she's gave her family bed bugs, and also but kids never learn to read. And if kids already know how to read, I hope they forget how to read. Then they can get usage out of that $800 worth of books. And I know some of y'all tied up when I called that woman a cunt, but somebody steal more than $1,000 from me, I call them what the fuck I want. But I can't front though. When I was 13, I found a credit card in the ATM, went straight to Toys R Us, rang up a PlayStation. Me, 13-year-old black kid with a credit card, the name on it is John Hammerschmidt. And with full confidence, I walk over with Mr. Hammerschmidt's card. They look at it, is this your card? Yeah, that's my card. It's my stepdad's card, John Hammerschmidt. I'm authorized. I said, can you stay right here? Nah. Not staying right here though, that sounds kind of set up-ish. How about we just go our separate ways forever? Yeah, let's just go our separate ways forever.
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5: We've had a couple good years, and I've been able to give back to some of the people who helped me out when I first started in this business. One of them was my dad, man. When I went to my dad and said, I want to be a comedian, he never said, oh, Lord, where we go wrong. You know, he was like, hey, if that's your dream, Bill, go for it. And so this year I bought him satellite TV, that little DSS dish. And I took it home and we're watching the installer put it up on the roof and his neighbors were all sitting right there, you know. And one of the neighbors goes, hey, man, is that satellite TV? I said, no, it's a bird bath for really big birds. Here's your sign. You know me, folks, I hate them, man. Stupid people should have to wear signs just say I'm stupid. That way you wouldn't rely on them. In fact, we carry those signs around and we just go, here's your sign. I was walking my dog the other day. My neighbor comes up the street and goes, you walking your dog? And I said, no, I was walking the leash. Dang dog just crashed into it. Here's your sign. My buddy got a new bass boat. And he had it hooked up to his Bronco and he was showing me all the little gadgets on his boat. And my neighbor from across the street comes over and goes, hey, y'all going fishing? And my buddy, without missing a beat, goes, no, battery on the Bronco's dead. Thought I'd push it to work with the boat. Here's your sign. Y'all remember trash can punch parties? Where they put every liquor in the cabinet in a trash can, and then they add grape juice to it so it looks good when it comes back up. When my wife and I first got married, we went to one of those parties, and I had a little bit too much to drink to the point I woke up in front of the toilet, you know, driving the bus. And I'll never forget my wife walking in the bathroom. She goes, "Are you getting sick?" And I said, "No, just want to see what the dog likes so much about this water." Here's your sign. My wife and I went over to some friends of our house not too long ago to watch TV with them. Something about the Pope came on TV. He's driving around his little Pope mobile, you know. And my friend's wife, out of the clear blue, goes, "You know, I've seen the Pope travel all over the world, but I've never seen his wife." I said, "That's because she's home watching their kids." Here's your sign. I was cooking dinner the other night. I had a chicken in the pan. I'm turning the oven on. My wife goes, "You gonna bake that chicken?" "Nope, gonna cremate it and scatter its ashes all over Colonel Sanders' grave." Here's your sign. And I found out, folks, that nobody's immune from it, not even me. I came out of the mall the other day. Guy's parked right next to me, standing there with a coat hanger in his window. And I could not stop myself. I said, "You lock your keys in your car?" And he goes, "No, just wash it. Gonna hang it up to dry." Here's your sign.
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2: And I could do Father Burns so well that I often wanted to do him in confession, you know? I wanted to get into Father Burns' confessional one Saturday, maybe a half hour before he showed up, and get in there and hear a few confessions, you know? Because I knew, according to my faith and religion, that if anyone came in there and really thought I was Father Byrne, and really wanted to be forgiven, and performed the penance I had assigned, they would have been forgiven, man. Because that's what they taught us. It's what's in your mind that counts. Your intentions. That's how we'll judge you, what you want to do. Mortal sin had to be a grievous offense, sufficient reflection, and full consent of the will. You had to wanna. In fact, wanna was a sin all by itself. Thou shalt not wanna. If you woke up in the morning, you said, I'm going down to 42nd Street and commit a mortal sin. Save your car fare. You did it, man. Absolutely. It was a sin for you to want to feel up Ellen. It was a sin for you to plan to feel up Ellen. It was a sin for you to figure out a place to feel up Ellen. It was a sin to take Ellen to the place to feel her up. It was a sin to try to feel her up. And it was a sin to feel her up. There was six sins in one feel, man. But confession had another, there was another aspect to confession for me. Our neighborhood was right between Columbia University in Harlem, Juilliard School of Music, Grant's Tomb, two seminaries, Jewish Theological and Union Theological Seminary. I said Harlem was there. And then to the north, a Puerto Rican and Cuban section. And as Puerto Ricans began to move into our neighborhood, the diocese, in this rare display of tokenism in the early 50s, sent one Spanish priest, Father Rivera, to hear Spanish confessions. And all the Irish guys that were heavily into puberty would go to confession to Father Rivera. Because he didn't seem to understand the sins, you know? Or at least he didn't take them personally, you know? It wasn't an affront to him. He was no big theological harangue. He didn't chew you out. He was known as a light penance. In and out, three Hail Marys, you're back on the street with Father Rivera, man. Boom, right? You could see the line move. That's how fast he was working. Right? But he wasn't ready for the way Irish boys were confessing at that time in that place.
3: Right? Well, bless me, Father, for I've sinned. I would touch myself in an impure manner. I was impure, impurity and impureness. Thought, word, and deed, body, touch, impure, sex, dirty. Impure legs, impureness, touch, impure, dirty body, sex, rub, and covet. Heavy on the covet, Father.
2: That's okay, man. Tres Ave Marias. Woo! You'd be home in 5 minutes, you know? 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He knew everyone. What'd you do that for, George? Oh, God, he knows, man. And the Irish priests were always heavily into penance and punishment, you know? They'd give you a couple of novenas to do, a 9 First Fridays, 5 First Saturdays, Stations of the Cross, a trip to Lourdes. Wow. That was one of the things that bothered me a little about my religion, was that conflict between pain and pleasure, you know? Because they were always pushing for pain, and you were always pulling for pleasure, man. You know? Yeah.
4: The impact of a meal goes well beyond feeding our bodies, because when people don't have to worry about where their next meal is coming from, they can truly thrive. 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
4: Ladies and gentlemen, Chad Daniels. Hello, hello, hi, hello, hello, hi, hi. I got one of these for everybody. Hello. Just kidding. That'd be weird if I. That's how I do comedy. I just come out, say hi to everybody, then it gets real weird because I start asking personal questions. 2 weeks ago, I went golfing and finally beat my wife. Those are two separate things. I got home, she was like, "Are you golfing again?" And I fucking lost it. I lost my mind. I'm dressed like an asshole, what do you think? Of course I was golfing. I obviously did not beat my wife, but she bugs the shit out of me sometimes, and I'm sure if she was a comedian, she would open with that exact same sentence about me, so I think it works just fine. She has a PhD in genetics, but that's it. She doesn't have a PhD in everything, even though you would not know that from talking to her. Man, PhDs think they're smart, don't they? I know everything about one thing. You're smart in one thing. Here's why it bugs me. Because one time she goes, "What would you ever do without me?" That's what she said to me. I'm a grown-up. I have my own money. What would I ever do without you? Bring the kids to the cemetery once a year? Sorry, I don't have time to go every month and refresh the flowers, but I'm a single father or two because you text when you drive. That's an asshole question. I work on the road by myself, away from her. What does she think happens? I just curl up in the hotel room in the bed till someone knocks on the door to come get me? Are you here to bring me to comedy? Oh, thank God. I didn't know what to do. I don't know if you've heard, my wife isn't here. I was so scared. What would you ever do without me? That's a question men do not ask women. Because we don't give a shit. That's a fact. If we left, it was for a reason. We're not coming back. I know what my wife would do without me. She'd take showers with hard water because she doesn't even know we have a softener in our house. We've lived there for 8 years. I have brought 5 green bags of salt to my basement monthly for 8 years, and she has not one fucking time asked me what it was for. And I know why. It's because she doesn't want to help bring them downstairs. I get it. But I could have buried over 100 hookers in my home. Do you understand that? And no one would have been the wiser. The green bag killer strikes again. That's what would be happening.
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9: Now, I'm going to tell you this story. This is a game that we played when we were kids, and it's called Buck Buck. We played it in Philadelphia. Buck Buck. Now, you people out here on the West Coast probably know nothing about it. In New York, it's called Johnny on the Pony and other things. It's where five kids line up, you see, and they bend over. They're in a straight line. They bend over, and one kid grabs a fence or a wall or a pole, holds on to that. The next kid puts his right arm around his waist, you see, bends over, tucks his head under, and you got five guys lined up exactly like that. So they all look like a long horse. Now, the object of the game is that one at a time, one by one, kids come running up, and they say, Buck, Buck, number one, come in! They run up, leap in the air, and they land on the horse. And they keep going, bam, bam, bam, until they collapse the horse, you see. Now, that's the object of the game. Then you count how many kids you held, and you go back and forth, you see. Now, we had the champion Buck Buck team of the world. When I tell you we played Buck Buck, there was nobody that whipped us anywhere, man. And you can tell kids that play a lot of Buck Buck because they're built like this, you see. And their legs are only 4 inches long. That's all they have because they've been crushed so much. So we're around there practicing Buck Buck number five, landing on each other. Some kids come down from the rough part of town, and they're really tough, man. They got toothpicks on the side of the mouth, and a hat on sideways, and he got the pants on backwards, you know, just rebelling against everything, you know. And he said, listen, we're here, you're supposed to be so tough, we challenge you to the Buck Buck Championship of the World. So he said, all right. He said, all right, line up, turkeys. So we line up, five of us. Whack. They start sending kids down. Buck Buck number one, come in! And they feel pretty heavy, man. We check them out. Guys have rocks in their pockets to make them way heavier, you know. And Buck Buck number two! Now they get up to 300 and it's really heavy. Buck Buck 300, come in! Now they're on top of us, piled all the way up to the sky, and they're rocking back and forth.
10: Whee, whoa,
9: hold on, Harold, I can't do it no more, cuz. Come on, hold on. Buck Buck 400, come in! We collapse. All right, how many did you hold? We held 400 of your guys. Well, that was pretty good. But we usually hold around 600. All right, we line up. They line up. Send the first kid down, old weird Harold. All right, Harold. Buck Buck number one, come in. These guys are really cool. What was that? A mosquito? You guys don't have no weight. Come on, let's go. Buck Buck number two, come in. I landed. A piece of paper. Somebody threw a piece of paper on top of me. Buck Buck number three. That was nothing. Four. Five. We got the championship. All right, bring out your last man, you turkeys. Come on, bring him out.
10: Come on out. Fat Albert. Fat Albert was the baddest Buck Buck breaker in the world. And he loved to hear us call his name. Fat Albert weighed 2,000 pounds. And he kicked the door to his house open. And you could hear him say, hey, hey, hey. We built a little ramp for him to walk down so he could build up speed because he couldn't hardly run fast. And he was coming, hey, hey. And the ground's trembling. Trees falling over. Buildings losing pieces of brick. Parents taking kids off the street. Hey, hey, hey! And these guys underneath said, what's the ground doing? Shake it, man. How come the ground's shaking? So that's Fat Albert coming for you. Hey, hey, hey! And he turned the corner. They saw one leg. What is that? So that's Fat Albert. Hey, hey, hey! And they stood up. We give. He ain't falling on us. Now, I told you that story to tell you this one. Now, Guys in my neighborhood went to great lengths to scare anybody. Because it's a great thing when you scare somebody. They lose their cool completely. That's the only time when a human being is really himself. I mean, because if you scare somebody good, they just, the legs shoot out, the hair stands up, the eyes bug out, and they say, blah, blah. Yeah, see? And then you laugh. Ah, ah, ah, ah. That was really funny, man. You got so scared. Ah. So, guys found this statue, stole it really. A statue of Frankenstein, 5 feet, 8 inches tall, in color of the monster. Frankenstein was, They take it home, there's only three of them, take it home, they take it into an apartment building, put it up on the third floor landing, you see. Now they take out all the lights in the hallway, put in a pink one right by the monster statue. One kid gets behind it. They send another one out in the street. He calls a kid. They come running up. He passes the kid with the statue, taps him. Kid with the statue leans it. Kid that doesn't know anything about it turns around and kills himself running out of the building. You see, this is called fun. Of course, then you laugh at the guy. Boy, you were really scared, Red. You fell 12 flights of stairs. That was really funny. So, I'm coming home from a store about 8:30. No, I always have my music with me. I always have to hum my music because monsters cannot attack you if you have your music with you. See? Hey, cars! What? Come on over, man. You should see it. Herman's getting a beating. Let's go watch it. Herman? Yeah, I love to see Herman getting a beating. And I jump, man, and I'm chasing after this guy. I can't wait, man, to see Herman getting a beating because I don't like Herman anyway. And he goes up the second flight and says, wait for me, man, wait for me. Don't go so fast. And he makes that turn around the third, and I make the turn. The guy takes a step. Shoom! Out! I never touched one step. Ran 2 miles before I realized what had happened. When I turned around, they were right behind me laughing. Man, God, rolling, kicking the feet up in the air on the back. It was really funny, boy. You were really cool, man. You just lost everything as well. Your hair was standing up and everything.
9: That ain't funny, man. You could kill somebody like that. Suppose somebody wouldn't look at that statue and their heart just stopped pumping right away, or the guy would have just fallen down some stairs and hurt himself. That ain't funny.
11: Yeah, but God, you just see yourself. It was really funny, man. You just went, shoo, didn't even touch one step, man. It's really cool, I'm telling you. Listen, guys, now you gotta get somebody.
9: Yeah, that's right. Get up in the hallway. Get the statues up. Come on, we're gonna get somebody. I'm gonna scare somebody now, boy. It ain't gonna just be me, I tell you that. I get somebody killed around here. It'll really be funny, because when they leave that statue on there, oh, that'll be it for them. And I'm waiting outside. Is the thing up? Yeah, okay. Here we go. Anyway, somebody gotta come sooner or later. I'm gonna get somebody. And I hear off in the distance,
12: hey!
9: Fat Albert.
12: I said, hey, Fat Albert, come here, man. You should see Herman. He's getting a beating.
13: I love to see Herman get a beating.
9: Now, Fat Albert is not too fast, see? So I run up and I grab him by the arm. Come on, Albert, hurry up. And I start hitting him behind the back. Hurry up, man. Did you see it before it's over? We go up the second flight. I start laughing because I know what it is. And turn around. Come on, Albert. We get up to the third flight. And the guy's there. Oh. I forgot I was behind him. They took me to the hospital, and they put me in a bed beside a wino who was run over by 2 kids. And we both agreed that frightened children are really hard to get along with. 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He was and just dancing right on me forever.
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18: It's because there's a pregnant lady in the front row, isn't it? Congratulations. You look cute pregnant. I would maybe get pregnant if, like, for practical reasons, like if I was trying to stop doing cocaine. My friends who have babies, though, can't do anything. You can't go out at night. Having a baby is like a DUI from the universe. Except for her. Hers is gonna be great. People always ask me, they're like, who's gonna take care of you when you get old? I'm like, I'm not gonna give birth to a geriatric nurse. You know who's gonna take care of me? My servants who worship me. The only time I wanna see babies is on my new favorite television show called I Didn't Know I Was Pregnant. Have you seen this? Does anyone know what channel it's on? The Learning Channel. And it is a reality show where women, I don't want to spoil it if you haven't seen it, but they're walking down the street, real women, I don't know, maybe they're going camping, all of a sudden a baby comes out. Usually in a toilet. And they have no idea they're pregnant. And so TLC is trying, the Learning Channel, is trying to make this show educational. So they're like, in between the stories, pregnancy tip number two, this can happen to you. No one smart's having a toilet baby. It's not like, darling, you'll never guess what's come out of my vagina. It's always like, a baby come out, what do I do? You never hear stories on that show like, well, I was making my way down to the stables because Velvet Crusader had been nickering about. And I looked down and you'll never guess what came forth from my loins. Baby Arthur. Every story on that show. I just finished doing the Batman ride at Six Flags. Going to get me another cotton candy stick. I look down. There is a baby on the street. I walk 2 blocks. That damn thing's following me. How do you not know you're pregnant? Animals know they're pregnant. Like, what does she think? 9 months ago, she ate a bad McRib? Oh, don't order that number 3 combo. That make your period stop. Oh, that whole burger must have had a curse on it. I remember not I ate it. Same night I fucked that janitor. That woman is so dumb that when she went into the bathroom and launched the child into the toilet, the first thing she probably thought was, I don't remember eating no baby. And the kid who probably already has a higher reading level than her is like, did I seriously just pop out of this idiot and into a toilet? And there's another show on about toilet babies. Keeping Up with the Kardashians. God, that show's stupid.
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21: Went to the moon, right? We can do amazing things. We took a human being and we shot them to the friggin' moon. So we're capable of coming up, and I should say, we went the second time. I know a lot of people, because people are like, we didn't go to the moon. We did, we just didn't go the first time. And I will explain what happened. It was the space race. And the president went to the head of NASA, and he's like, here's like a ton of money. I need you to get us to the moon. And the head of NASA's like, I'm on it. So he went to his rocket scientist, and he's like, they just gave us like a shit ton of cash. We need to go to the moon. And the rocket scientist sat down, they figured it out, they came back to him, and they're like, here you go. And he goes, you know what? You guys are rocket scientists. And you're like, Owie's right. Like, if you tell me we can go to the moon, like, I'm pretty sure we can go to the moon. You know what I mean? I'm like, that gives us a lot of money. And like, we know we can do it. And what I don't know is how many hookers it would take to lick a pound of butterscotch off my balls. Now, who among you has had similar dreams? Because we have a bankroll. Here's why I like that joke. It always does pretty good. Sometimes it does uproariously well. Sometimes it does, that's pretty funny. It always does okay. The thing is, there's no form of butterscotch that you can apply a pound of to your balls. Now, conceivably, you could melt the hard candies down in like a double boiler, right? And then get like an insulated sheath that you would put over your balls, and then you could weigh your balls plus the insulated sheath, and then dunk it until you get, like a candle, until you get to a pound minus the weight of the sheath and the weight of your balls. But nobody cares. I followed my muse. When I wrote the joke, butterscotch came out. I went with it, and you know what? It paid off. But that made me wonder, like, who do other writers go through that? You know, is that a common issue? We're like, oh, this seems a little weird, but I'm gonna do it. You know, and here's what made me think of that. Do you guys know who Snooki is? If you don't know, she's this little reality show orange drunk idiot who is famous for nothing, other than being kind of skanky. She had a book on the New York Times bestseller list. A book. Now, clearly, that is a sign of the apocalypse. But I think what happened is the people that write down the signs of the apocalypse didn't listen to their muse. You know, like they were sitting there making their little productions and they're like, okay, someday people are going to fly through the air in a metal tube? That sounds ridiculous, but if you say that's going to happen, I'm going to write it down. Someday a guy in a green coat's going to talk about putting butterscotch on his balls. That seems like a stretch, but all right. And someday there will be an orange gnome with boobs, and her name will be Snooki. What the fuck is a Snooki? I'm not doing this. This is, forget it.
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24: You can go across the parking lot here, get a job at Mr. D's topless establishment. They hire anyone. First time I worked here, I went over. You know how normally you go into a topless bar, and, you know, you stick dollars in a girl's G-strings, you pay too much for your drinks. It's pretty harmless. this place, it was the weirdest thing I'd ever seen. For a buck and a quarter, you get a paper cup full of pellets. And the girls will lean right over the railing and eat right out of your hand. You can pet them and everything. It's the weirdest thing. The dancer's name is Chuck, if that's any indication. She walked up. Woman's like 3 foot tall. She had no neck. She had this belly that stuck out so the tits sat up on top of it. Drooped over the head. Only woman I've ever seen you could titty fuck using just one tit. You just wrap it around and go. It's all you'd need. And the woman was pouring sweat. I mean, every time she'd move, she'd drip sweat on you. You could take dollar bills and just slap them to her belly like a refrigerator magnet. Stick right to her. It wasn't even pornography. It was zoology. It was horrifying. Just tipping a girl in camel cash. Oh, so anyway. Yeah, so I got her back up to my hotel room. And, oh, later on, when she was beautiful. Yeah, no, that's a big bullshit myth. Alcohol does not make ugly people attractive. It just makes it so you don't give a fuck that they're ugly. That's what it does. You're ugly as shit. Oh, fuck you, get in a cab. Everyone's got a story about getting drunk and waking up with some pig. No one ever talks about being the ugly one, though, you know? You ever notice that? I've been the ugly one a lot. No one ever talks about that. You know, you think you're all hot shit and stuff, and then you wake up, you're just a sweating, bloated alcoholic drooling on her pillow at 7 in the morning. You can see the look in her eye. You're the ugly one. You know it, but you don't talk about it. That's when you're telling your friends, oh, yeah, I boned this hot chick the other night. It was incredible. I called her a few times. She hasn't gotten back to me yet. I don't know what's up. You're ugly. She's talking about you at an AA meeting somewhere. You're like, that's when I knew I'd hit my bottom. When he came back to do his laundry. That's when I called AA.

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3: You ever do that? You ever try to judge a situation? You're totally wrong. You find out later. For instance, like, I was in the grocery store last Tuesday. It was a couple of weeks ago, but a few months ago. About a year ago, but it happened, okay? I was in the grocery store, and this guy walks in, real good-looking guy, real muscular, athletic-looking, looked like he just finished working out, kind of stinky. And I looked at him, and I thought, I bet he really takes care of himself, doesn't buy any junk food at all, you know? So anyway, when I was checking out, he was right next to me, and I just glanced in his basket just real quickly, or else I wouldn't have done it. He was right next to me. And sure enough, in the basket was vegetables, bran muffins, bottled water, halibut. So anyway, I thought, you know, there you go, you know. And then I thought, I wonder if he drives some little sports car, some neat little convertible something. He just looked like that type, you know. So I followed him out into the parking lot. And sure enough, brand new Mercedes 7743, and one of the good ones. And so then I thought, I wonder if he spends all of his money on his car to try to impress people, you know, and just really lives in some little shack in some horrible neighborhood or something. Like, you can't tell from the car, you know. So I followed him home. And anyway, beautiful neighborhood, incredible. I barely got through the gates before the security guard was shutting him. And huge house, tremendous white house with the lawn all pretty and the bushes all trimmed like barnyard animals, you know how they do. And but that was outside. You don't know inside. Could be tacky, could be empty. You can't help but wonder that. So anyway, after a couple of hours, I noticed that he left, so I jimmied my way in. And so incredible inside. I mean, the inside was just the fabrics on the drapes matched the fabrics on the sofa. Everything was just right, just beautiful taste. Just clean, not a speck of dust, not even behind the dresser. I thought, this guy is just too good to be true. I mean, good looking, takes care of himself, wealthy, calls his mother every day. I didn't talk to her, she wasn't at home, but the maid who answered the phone, Lupita, lovely lady, she told me. But anyway, terrific guy, right? Next thing you know, the guy comes home, opens the door, screaming and yelling. I said, just a minute, let me turn down the music. But just continues to scream and yell. Just, who are you? What are you doing in my house? What are you doing with my clothes on? Just questions, questions, questions. What a jerk. Boy, I misjudged that guy. I mean, you think you know somebody.
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2: I went to a sex store the other day, and you know the kind of place you and your buddies, you're drunk, you're celebrating, maybe somebody just passed the postal exam, you know you got good times coming. You walk in, you laugh at all the crazy stuff, then you go home, then you race back alone and buy it. You know what I'm saying? They've got weird things in there. Weird things like anal beads. Anal beads. And they come in many different colors. Why, when they always come out brown? I don't get it. That sounded like a poem. Strap-on dildos.
3: Mm-hmm.
2: Hanging on a wall like shotguns in your grandpa's shed. Ready to go. Strap-on dildo, that doesn't even sound sexual to me. That sounds like a nautical term. That sounds like something you say on a boat when a storm's coming at you. That's the storm, I'm not flying. Laddie, strap on the dildos. Amp, amp, amp. Batten down the butt plug, it's gonna be quite a gale. You and you, grab a cock ring and meet me on the poop deck. You're gonna make it, son, you're gonna make it. Strap-on dildo, I didn't know what it was. I put it on my bald head, chased people around like a rhino. Everyone was laughing. Even that deaf-mute boy was breathing heavy and pointing at me, which is laughter to their kind. Then it got quiet. You know the kind of quiet right before a hooker takes a piss on you? Yeah, that kind of... Sorry, I can't tell a story. I'm sorry, I really just cannot tell a story. Porno movies. Let's talk about them. Some people are against porno, and I say, hey, the state of Utah. Whatever a man and a woman and another woman with a penis and a midget do to a donkey, that's their gosh darn business. I actually look like I direct porn, don't I? A porn director look. And how hard can it be to direct porn? And suck it. I mean, really. Dirty and naughty movies.
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7: Guys are weird. Like, you ever have that friend that's way too proud of his porn collection? I'm all for porn, but hide it. You don't share it. You put it in the other room in a drawer, the shame drawer. You don't put it out on the shelf next to E.T. and Shrek and shit like it's a real movie. My friends act like they produced it, dude. I got this hot new porn. You want to watch it? Not together, really. It's kind of weird, isn't it? I mean, what's that going to do for our relationship? I don't understand. And why are you wearing cologne right now? I mean, that bothers me, too. I mean... You knew I was coming over. What are all these rose petals about? Why am I dizzy right now? I don't like any of this shit. I don't feel safe. I mean, I'm all for porn just by myself. You know, like, I like internet porn. Internet porn, sweet. Yeah, all right, yeah. Thanks for leaving me alone on that one, fuckers. All right, that's great. Not so much a show as a confession now, is it? All right, good, good, good. I didn't come here to feel worse about myself, but you know what? Now I do. All right, that's great. You know, I like internet porn. I like internet porn, I mean, now, because I got my own computer. Because I used to have to go to Kinko's, and there, yeah. As soon as you unzip your pants, there's a big hassle. Yeah, there it is. The thing I don't like about the internet, though, is the internet tries to make you more of a scumbag than you actually are, you know? I don't have a fetish or anything like that. Naked. Sweet. The internet will try to pull you in. You'll be on a regular naked chick site, they throw those little pop-up ads. Boom! If you like this site, click here to see a clown fuck a horse. Where the hell did that come from? When did I become the demographic for that weird shit? All right, I was just trying to look at naked chicks. I don't want the cops here tomorrow. I mean, that's too far. How did I go from naked chicks to clowns fucking horses anyway? Isn't there a middle ground? And yeah, I'm going to click there because it's there. All right, I mean, there's clowns fucking horses. I'm not made of stone. All right, I mean, I want to see some stuff too. I'm just wondering why I'm on the weirdo list all of a sudden, you know? A lot of that stuff scares me, you know? There's a lot of stuff, you know? I always feel like I'm the only one getting the penis enlargement emails after a while. You ever get, like, I mean, one or two is fine, but then once I get, like, 700, I'm like, who are they talking to? You know, really, I mean... the internet is just... There's just so many weirdos. It's just another tool for weirdos. Yeah, I used to think it was just dudes, but it's chicks, too. Like, you get on MySpace and stuff like that. I mean, it's creepy, you know? Hi, I'm Sarah. I like to experiment. Well, I don't. I like to do shit I know works. All right, call me crazy, but I don't want to throw my back out, Sarah, so. Hi, I'm Tiffany. I'm adventurous in bed. Well, I'm ticklish, all right? So it's not going to happen. It's going to be a real short trip, Tiffany. All right? It's just Creepville on there. It really is. You know, I can't hang out with the guys anymore, though. They're just idiots. They are. They talk about weird shit. Like, you ever have that conversation with your friends just to find out how weird everybody is? That would you do that conversation? Would you do that? Would you do that? Would you do that? And you find out something you wouldn't do? Would you do it for $1 million? You wouldn't do it for $1 million. $1 million, you wouldn't go outside naked, oiled up, thinking I'm a little teapot for $1 million. You wouldn't do it. You're stuck up. But with dudes, it always comes to the same question. Would you suck a dick? Dude, come here, we're talking. Would you suck another guy's dick for $1 million? Because I would. I didn't want to know that. We're going camping next week, and I didn't want to have to buy an extra tent. I'm like, first of all, no, I wouldn't. Because, yeah, it sounds good. Yeah, it's $1 million, but at some point, you're going to have to explain where you got that cash. You know what I mean? Like, you can't just go from your studio apartment to a big house. People are going to have questions, you know? Man, you're really doing well for yourself. Yeah, I'm sucking cock now. That's out. Plus, I think it's a dumb question anyway, because let's say this happens. Let's say some weird guy has $1 million to spend on a blowjob. He could probably do better than me. I don't have any experience. I'm going to cry the whole time. I mean, it's just, probably do better for $20 is all I'm saying. Can't hang out with the guys. I can't. My friends go to the gym all the time. They try taking me there. I hate that. Everybody can tell I just started. I gotta borrow weight from chicks and shit. It sucks, you know? Excuse me, miss, you done with the pink dumbbells? Huh? Because I'm cooling down. I never understood. Why do you have to be that strong, dude? Really? I mean, you know, like, my friend's bench pressing 475. Why? He's an accountant. What the fuck? Why do you need to be that strong? If you need to move your couch, get a friend. All right? It's not that, why? Like, he's getting ready to bench press 475. Ask me to give him a spot. Like, what am I going to do? You're going to be like, oh, shit, I can't get it. Well, neither can I, dickhead. I don't know why you called me over here in the first place, really. I hope it works out.
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9: I love the internet because now we have rappers who used to be gangsters and thugs telling us not to download music because it's stealing. Oh my, I'm choking on irony. Do you think there's one case of polite Tourette's in the whole world? The whole world. One person that yells out random compliments for no reason at all. Nice smile! I'm sorry, ma'am, I have a disease. And you'd be like, don't worry about it, that was kind. Lovely hat! I think two examples is enough, next joke. I hope we find a cure for every major disease. I'm tired of walking 5K. All right. My favorite holiday, hands down, daylight savings time. I love it. I love it. It's not a real holiday. I don't care. I celebrate it like it is. I have ravioli and I throw confetti on my bushes. I'm pretty sure that won't catch on either. My friend says to me, he goes, don't you wish we always had daylight savings time? And I'm like, no, friend, with the exact same voice as mine. Because then I wouldn't realize how great it truly is. I'd like to change daylight savings time. Are you ready for this? 1 hour forward? Hold on, Irvine. I put in whatever city I'm in right there so it feels more local. To 5 hours forward. Because people with 9-to-5 jobs have gotten too selfish and complacent with the daylight. They get it all the time. People that work at night, 1/3 of this country, according to a survey I made up for this joke. People that party at night, we get robbed. It's not fair. I'm not asking for the whole year, half the year, 5 hours forward. What's that mean? It means the sun's rising at noon. Guess who doesn't feel like such a piece of shit every morning when he's waking up?
10: Wow, the sun's just now coming up. I might mail a letter and get groceries today.
9: It's time for me to turn this life around tomorrow. And sexually transmitted diseases would drop off completely. I'll feed you baby birds. 5 hours forward, that means the sun's setting at 2 a.m. That means guys, you're at a bar pumping drinks into some girl. Oh, you get to bring her outside in the daylight. Yeah.
10: You get to be like, sorry, sister, I'm gonna go it alone.
9: No, thank you. I will see you back in standard time where you belong. And then she's all like, oh, you'll be back there. I always come back for my coochie in the dark. And you will be like, thank you, Daniel, for I almost fucked a pterodactyl. And you don't want to have sex with a pterodactyl, not at your place. They have a 14-foot wingspan. They are knocking everything off your counters. They're all like... Then you have to go to Target, and you're on a budget, right? That place gets expensive. You go in there for two things, but then you see the frames. How do you pass up brushed silver? Thank you. That joke had something for everybody. There was pterodactyls, there was sex, and there was those great knickknacks at Target that you just can't say no to. You ever watch The Price is Right and secretly hope once, just once, when the old lady's spinning the wheel, that she gets caught underneath and it snaps her back right in half, and a pool of blood comes around and it lands on a dollar, Bob pees himself laughing. Oh, holy cow, I can't believe it. Always wanted this to happen. Oh. Get up, bitch. You have a bonus spin. Take the bonus spin seriously. The greens are worth $5,000. Don't go up there trying to show your friends at home how strong you are. One rotation, that's your best odds. That'll get you to the showcase showdown with a little money in your pocket. It's going to slow your heart rate down. You're going to bid more effectively. You want to pass on that first showdown, right? Carpet, couch, queer, you don't need it. The second one's got the wave runner. Money doesn't buy happiness. That phrase should end with just kidding. You live in this country, wrong answer. Money buys happiness. Buys the wave runner. You ever seen a sad person on a wave runner? Have you? Try to frown on a wave runner. Those things are awesome. Money buys happiness. You ever seen a homeless person skip? They don't. They're not allowed. I once saw a homeless person start to skip, bottle hit him right in the head. He forgot the rules. He'll remember next time. Yeah, I threw it. I don't care. Why is he happier than me? He shouldn't be. I'm rich. Spiritually. You ever hear girls say that? I'm not religious, but I'm spiritual. I like to reply, I'm not honest, but you're interesting. Huh? Let's have cider and talk about your crazy cats.
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12: Love that we're all free to speak our mind in this country, but some people need to stop speaking their mind because they sound retarded, okay? I'm talking about Kanye West, and I'm telling you, no, not Kanye West. This guy said that he should be in the Bible. Dude, you're a rapper. You're not God and you're not Jesus. Your head is way too f***ing big. And I had to do something about it.
13: Grew up with money, but said he was in need. Oh, he's a whiny bitch indeed.
14: Yeah, he's a crazy nigga. Way out of his mind. That's a normal.

He's more hood than you. 18 years, 18 years. He's more Mickey Mouse Club than Britney Spears. I'll admit I like Gold Digger, but Kanye West is a crazy nigga.

with the hood, you ain't down. 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Without white consumers, a gold digger never fuck you. So it's obvious he's a crazy nigga we can't see. He thinks he's God, but he's just a little ding ding ding. But while he's talking, watch him. He's gonna splinter Africa too, son. Yeah, he's got that crazy baby. Look in his eyes. 1 week he's dissing girls, the next he's gosh. Okay, that might be a lie, but shut the fuck up or you'll kiss your fans goodbye. 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
1: We're spoiled, man. We can load a car up like nobody's business, man. We used to go to the Dodger games and there'd be like 25 people going. I get to my grandma's house, there's one car in the driveway. Hey, grandma, who's going? All of us. How come there's only one car? Porque only 25 people are going, cabrón. Then they get mad at you. Then don't go, then don't go. Then don't go. Rudy, get out of the ashtray, cabrón. He ain't going. Sit over here. And anytime you suggest anything different, they think you've sold out, man. 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

0: I don't want to go. 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You go with a big-ass Safeway sack, man, and a 2-gallon punch and 2 Slurpee cups. The security guard, can I look in there, miss? He started laughing. Oh, Jesus. Yes, the wetback section is over there. Over there. All the Mexicans sat in the left field pavilion. That's where all the Mexicans sat. Left field. And you'd sit there and you go, how come we don't sit over there? You're not playing, cabrón. Mira, mucho. Let's go sit over there. Sí, tú. And they would always tell me, take your glove, mijo. Take your... Yo no te la aguante. They don't hit it where we sit. No, pero you can sneak some liquor in, mira, in the glove. Because you're little, they're not going to check you. Hold that glove like that. Why are you crying? Why are you crying? Hold that glove. Why are you crying? Porque you have liquor, cabrón? Let them find it and see what's going to happen to you. Hold that glove. Act natural. Walk natural, cabrón. Oh, they're going to find them. Mira, let's stay back. That way they only get him. We have a young boy here named Jorge. Don't look over there, man. Don't look over there. Don't let him go. Don't let him go. 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
3: 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What am I, the butler? Well, at least I don't have to put on pants. Hand it over. We're getting lazier. It's just a matter of time. Yeah, I want delivery and I'm going to need someone to feed me. No, I'll be in the tub. Yeah, key is under the mat. Chip, chop, chip. Chip, chop, chip. I don't even know what chip, chop, chip is supposed to mean. I'm not good at ordering delivery. I always think I'm ready. I never am. I always get that order panic. Delivery, what do you want? You got food there? Yes, we have food. What do you want? Let me write it down. I'll call you back. Oh, I wasn't ready for the trick questions. It's exciting when that delivery guy arrives, isn't it? It's like Santa coming to your house. He's here. He's here. The guy's here. What do we do? What do we do? But we don't treat him like Santa. We treat the situation like it's a hostage exchange. Well, you're a weirdo. You wait out there. Here's the deal. I'll give you the money. You hand over the food. Then I want you to back away slowly. I don't need you casing the joint. That's ridiculous. Here's some.

0: 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Be like, hey, thanks a lot. 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
3: And people spell their name however they want. Has nothing to do with phonics or nothing. Not sure what phonics is, but I saw the girl that was hooked on it, and I thought, she's got a problem with it, apparently. Have you seen that commercial? Hooked on phonics, work for me! Yeah, she was adorable, you know? I was thinking, wouldn't that be weird if she was applying what she learned and she couldn't get the commercial straight, you know? Hook it on phonics, work it for me! Hook it on phonics, work it for me! Me! Okay, cut. You talk to her, man. We ain't gonna move a lot of tapes this way. I'm telling you right now. Anyway, I met this woman. Her name was Amy, you know? So I go, oh, A-M-Y? She goes, no, A-Y-M-I-E. Oh, I have to take a nap. I'm Brian, B-R-I-V-O-L-B-N, the number 7, the letter Q. Look at my name tag. It's big. Something.
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11: 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I can't buy one for $6. So stupid. Oh, bumper cars. That's a thing I like to do, too. You go on bumper cars as an adult. Isn't that fun? You pick out a little kid and you pin him in a corner. Come on over here, little rugger. Get your little ass over. Get away from me! Get off of me, mister! Come on, the ride's over! You're a jerk! That's a lot of fun. I went on one ride called the Hell Hole. Have you ever heard of the Hell Hole? Me and my buddies get on this thing. We're drunk as skunks, 17 years old, ready for a good time. All it is, you get inside this cylinder. You stand against the wall. It starts spinning really fast. 900 miles an hour, the floor drops off. You stay on the wall like dead guppies. This is all you do the entire ride.
12: Hey, this is a lot of fun. 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It stuck to the side. It's coming toward me. I can't move! 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
11: I'll never forget we all got on this thing. We're ready for a good time, you know? 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My fat friend Steiny, he's too heavy for centrifugal force. The floor drops, he goes down with it. 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Whoa, what's going on here? Stop this thing! He's down here, we're up there. It's spinning around. His tits are pinned to the wall.
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17: I was in the military. Kinda. Let me explain. I went to West Point my first year of college. You know what that is? It's a United States Military Academy. I didn't last there. I quit after a year. I was what they call in the Army a quitter. I got yelled at a lot. This guy, Cadet Williams, he would just get in my face. Listen up, troop. Do you want a pain in the ass? No, sir. Do you want a pain in the ass? No, sir. Do you want a pain in the ass? No, sir. I think you do, Warren. I will give you a pain in the ass. A damn good one, too. Like, I did not know how to convince that guy that I did not want a pain in the ass, let alone a damn good one. You know, I didn't know the difference between a damn good one and a damn bad one, frankly. But maybe subconsciously, I did want a pain in the ass, but not from Cadet Williams. Maybe a girlfriend who gave me the business every now and then. That's as much of a pain in the ass as I wanted. You know, like, I got yelled at all the time. I got yelled at for not folding my t-shirts correctly. The Army places a lot of emphasis on folding clothing. I don't know what goes on the front line, but there must be some sort of t-shirt folding contest or something. Because I would not make a good military officer. I don't know who would. Maybe those kids that work at the Gap. I mean, they are folding shirts all the time. We're going to make you a general, Trent. We used to have to memorize stuff in the Army. We used to have to memorize our chain of command. That's who you report to, who that person reports to, who all the way up like 50 levels to the commander in chief. I basically could remember the guy who was yelling at me at the time. And Reagan. Nobody in between. It was like 1988. I mean, he was old. I doubt he knew the chain of command around then. It was, well, there's Hawkeye, Klinger, and Hogan. They make a lot of noises. Is anybody in the Army here?
18: This one.
17: This one? What's the noise they make in the Army, sir?
18: Sorry.
17: Sorry is the noise they make in the Army? Does she always speak for you, sir? Tough Army guy having his wife do his talking. Sir, what noise do they make in the Army? Hooah is what when I was there, everybody had to say, hooah, right? I mean, that was the answer to basically every question. You guys ready? Hooah, you know? Hooah, hooah, hooah. Are you motivated? Hooah, hooah. Like, it's a terrible idea because we're going to be in a war someday in the woods and the enemy's going to be out there. You know, like, I wonder where the Americans are. Hooah, right there. They're... We do drills. We do drills. We did drills. We had to do the rifle drill. Take apart your rifle, put it back together. Here's something you're not supposed to do during that drill is lose a piece of the rifle. I lost the firing pin. Turns out that's an important piece. I was so dumb, I was thinking, well, maybe they won't miss it. Maybe it's an extra piece. They don't have extra pieces in the military. You don't find a lot of cup holders and coin dispensers on military-issued equipment. You just don't. We had to do the hand grenade drill. That's a two-man drill. My job was I had to take the hand grenade. It wasn't a real one, but I had to pretend like it was. I'd take the hand grenade. I had to throw it in the bunker. And then I had to signal my buddy Garland, who was on watch out. This is what I did. Took the hand grenade, threw it in the bunker, forgot to signal Garland. They got very upset with me. Warren, you forgot to signal your buddy. You killed your buddy, Warren. You killed Garland. They made Garland lie down in the dirt like he was dead. And they're like, Warren, apologize to Garland for killing Garland. I'm like, Garland, I'm sorry that I killed you. It's okay, Warren. Shut up, Garland, you're dead. And nobody mentioned that I accomplished the mission. I mean, I blew up the bunker, technically. I mean, sure, we lost Garland. But there's gonna be casualties in any conflict. I mean, that is, I'm sorry, that's part of war, Garland, okay? Why did I have to single Garland in the first place? What did he think I was doing at the bunker? Selling insurance? The Army takes the fun out of everything. Some stuff even sounds like it's gonna be fun. Guys, next week, the obstacle course. Cool, turns out not cool at all. Just somebody yelling at you. The Army could take the fun out of a water slide. They could. Get down that water slide, Warren. Slide, Warren. Slide, Warren. That is not the proper water slide position, Warren. Arms perpendicular to the slide. Mouth wide open as to indicate having fun on the slide. Slide, Warren. Slide, Warren. Slide. Get off my water slide, Warren. Tomorrow we will add water to the slide.
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22: Doing some shows. 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
23: Welcome to the mall.
22: And it's like, whoa. 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
24: I learned patience from my adoptive dad. 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
26: I did buy a house, bought a house out in the woods after 10 years of living in Manhattan. I didn't go into the woods for 10 years. Now, if you haven't been in the woods in a while either, I would like to warn you now that there are animals in there. Lots of them. Shitloads, all different kinds. Cute ones, frightening ones, annoying ones. One night I couldn't get to sleep because there was an owl outside my window. Yeah, an owl. And at first I thought it was kind of cool. I was like, hey, this is kind of cool. There's an owl outside my window. An hour later I was like, son of a bitch. There is still an owl outside my window. I can see 50 other trees from here, owl. What is so damn special about this one? And it wouldn't have been that bad, except that the owl seemed to somehow know when I was almost asleep. Right, like he'd be quiet for 8 whole minutes in a row. As soon as my eyes shut for a second, it was like, somebody say who? How does he know? Went on for a long time. It went on for so long that I started to wake up even if he didn't do it. Right? Because I'd be like, why the hell didn't he do it? Owl! Are we still playing? Okay.

0: Finally, I got so irritated that I got up out of bed and closed the window. Which is funny, you know, because I could have done that right at the beginning instead of waiting 3.5 hours. But I couldn't. You know why? Because my bed was perfect comfy. You know what I mean? The perfect comfy bed. You can't tell where your ass ends and the sheets begin. You're just a blob with a head sticking out like, oh. Oh, I love you right now, bed. You are so perfect. Don't ever change. You could hold a piss for 12 hours in a perfect comfy bed. Right, your bladder is screaming like, have I made it clear how urgent the situation is? You're like, you do what you need to do, bladder. But I never washed a set of sheets before. That's how comfy the bed was. That's how annoying the owl was. He got me out of a perfect comfy bed. I slammed that window. I raced back and tried to get back to the bed before all the perfect comfy had escaped. You can never retain full perfect comfy. It's 20 to 25% at best. You must begin rebuilding from there. But you know that already. So there I was trying to rebuild my perfect comfy bed when I came to the horrifying realization that I could still hear that owl. Even with the window shut. I swear he moved a little closer. Put his little beak right to the glass. Who? Who? Who? Who? And I knew right in that moment that I must change my strategy in dealing with this bird. I knew I must wait until he fell asleep. So that I could mess with him in the same way that he had been messing with me. So I waited for a really long time. Turns out owls are nocturnal. Which is something you would think I, of all people, would probably have known. Alex Trebek knew that, didn't he? But not me. Luckily for me, the same thing is true for stand-up comedians. We too live at night. So I waited that little bird bastard out. Sure enough, as soon as the sun started to come up over the mountain, his giant owl eyes began to shut. And I waited for just the right moment. And then I went, me! Me, you nosy freaking owl, that's who! Me! Having trouble sleeping, buddy! And I think it pissed him off. I do, I think it got into his head, which is really his whole body. Because he put down his lollipop. After just 2 licks, he came down out of the tree and closed the window. And then we both went to sleep. Now I thought about killing that owl. I'm not gonna lie to you, I pondered bird murder. In the wee hours of the morning, I wondered if I would have to pay a fine were that owl to turn up dead on his back on my patio with a steak knife in his chest. Right, a chalk outline around his body, a lollipop in an evidence baggie, seemingly untouched. The police questioning me, is this your steak knife, Mr. Bailey? I've never seen it before in my life. Perhaps the bird was unhappy.
1: The impact of a meal goes well beyond feeding our bodies. 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Like Marta.
2: 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Please welcome Marta Moreno.
1: And Alex.
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7: I'm nice. That's the thing with me. I'm nice. Girls always say they want a nice guy. I want a nice guy. That's what I want. I just want a nice guy. It's not fucking true. They say they want a nice guy. Not true. They want a bad boy. They want a bad boy, and you know it. To you, those, I just want a nice guy. I just want a nice guy. I just want a guy that looks at me at the end of a long day and just says, hey, we'll get through this. And then we hold hands and do spins. We just do spins and we fall and laugh. We'll get through this. We'll get through this. That's not what you want. Once the girls get around one another, you know what? They're like, I want a fucking bad boy. I want him to be so bad that he wears a mask and he stands on the rooftops of buildings overlooking the city. I said to my friend, I go, what is it? What will make me more of a bad boy? He looked right at me and goes, dude, it's simple. You know what you need? You need a motorcycle. See? I said, dude, chicks love a motorcycle. That's it? That's what I should get to make me a badass? He goes, yes. What if I fall? God damn it, that would hurt to just be scraping on gravel and then have a hot bike on my, you know, because I like to wear short shorts when I ride, so it's those hot pipes, and I'll probably land in front of a bunch of women who have to pick the bike up. Please get it off me! No. So I'll tell you what I did. I didn't get a motorcycle. I didn't need to get the motorcycle. What I did is working equally as well, if not better. I didn't get the fucking motorcycle. Uh-uh. I just got the helmet. That's all you need. You don't need the bike. Sometimes I take my helmet. I go into a bar. I walk in with my helmet. I do things like this. Woo! Woo! Wow! Good day to ride with my helmet on. I did it recently. I took off my helmet and I went up to the bar. All of a sudden this girl, she turns and then she notices the helmet. And it's like my helmet is my wingman. It's on. She turns towards me. She's like, oh, do you ride? And I was like this. I go, yeah, fucking ride. I ride, that's my helmet. It goes on my head. Then I go on the hog and then I hit that little puppy right there. That's called the vroom vroom stick. Vroom vroom stick action. Now she's really getting into me because of the helmet. Right, this one girl, she looks at me and she goes, so I love bikes, I really do. I really love them a lot. What kind of bike do you have? And I said, it's a Chrysler. Chrysler Seabreeze. XXL series. It's hogtastic. She picks up my helmet and she goes, I want to go for a ride on your bike right now. Take me somewhere on your bike. And now I'm like, oh fuck. Fuck, fuck, fuck, fuck. Boom, ding, got it. She starts taking me through the crowd. I finally take her hand. I'm like, okay, let's go. We're gonna go for a ride on my bike. I take her outside to the parking lot. I take her to an empty parking space and I'm like, where the fuck is my bike? No! It was right fucking here! This is awesome. Yes, that's my oil. I know my oil because I put cinnamon bits inside my oil to identify. That's my cinnamon oil. Shit! You know what I should have done? I should have watched the news during the day, see if a house burnt down nearby. That way when she goes to give me a ride home, I could pull up in front and be like, no! This is the worst day of my life! Please take me to your home and make love to me. It's all I have.
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12: Now we have to find the new house. We've been looking for houses for 2 months now. And a month ago, at 10 a.m. on a Sunday, our realtor, me, and my wife interrupted an orgy. We interrupted an orgy. We were told, go to this house at 10 a.m., we'll take a tour. We knock on the door, we wait, no one answers. We're just about to leave. We were just about to walk away. Door opens, there's this guy. Oh, wow. That's right, you guys were gonna look at the house. A bunch of my friends came by. When he said the word bye, this wave of fuck fumes came rolling out of the house. Hit us. He sees that we have smelled it. We see that he sees that we've smelled it. And instead of everybody just going, goodbye, now the social contract kicks in and we've got to cover because we're civilized human beings. So he says, would you like to take a tour of the house? In parentheses, because you did not just catch me fucking dozens of people. And we have to respond, of course we'd like to tour the house. Parentheses, because in no way have we caught you fucking dozens of people. So in we go into this enchanted forest of cock shafts and labias. We walk inside, there are air mattresses all over the floor, people are scattering everywhere. At one point, this busty Russian girl comes out putting a robe on. Oh my goodness, the cleaning lady did not come by. Oh, you're not even fucking trying. Really? That was the first thing you thought of. Yeah, the cleaning lady didn't come by at 10 a.m. on a Sunday. You should fire that bitch. That's really unprofessional. Everyone knows Saturday night's fuck night. Bring 3 buckets. So we're just trying to get this over with, and then a blonde 17-year-old kid comes out of the bathroom, and he's got Craigslist hookup written all over him. This was we need a 14th. So he comes out of the bathroom, and he got dressed. He put on whatever was in the bathroom to wear. And here's what was in the bathroom. A pair of girls' sweatpants that he has put on backwards, so the word juicy is across his groin. Juicy. Juicy. Which, I hate to say, probably factually accurate. Then, he's also wearing a girl's tank top from the Gap, aqua blue or whatever it was, and he comes out, and with no one asking him a question or even looking at him, he announces, well, everyone, I'm leaving, goodbye. So that ensures everyone turns and looks as he opens the sliding glass back door and just walks away from the house. We're in the fucking Hollywood Hills. There's nothing back there. There's no other roads. He's just walking into the trees and bushes, barefoot. Where the fuck is he going? There he goes, sweetie. There goes Fuck Squatch through the underbrush. Look at that. A rare sighting of that cryptozoological marvel. Honey, get your camera. Take a blurry picture of Fuck Squatch. Oh, Fuck Squatch. What secrets do you hide? Then we're driving away from the house, and that's when my wife says, I think everyone in that house was fucking each other. You're just now realizing that. We were standing in a fog bank of twat mist for 10 minutes. We are going home to burn our clothing, and it just now hit you.
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17: You guys have kids? A couple of you? 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Usually the early show, the people with kids come. 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They gotta get the fuck out of here. Yeah. You just have to go wake up in the morning. You can have as much fun as you want tonight. Do Quaaludes. Get drunk. If you have kids, you still have to wake up at 6:30 in the morning. You'll wish you fell into a sinkhole. Daddy, daddy, dad, dad, dad, dad, dad, dad, dad, and then a heel kick to the temple. Try to snooze button your way through that. You can't. There is no snooze button for life. Then he wakes up with a vigor, cracks a little piece of our soul out, mixes it up with the cereal, and he Cheerios in spirit, Cheerios in spirit. And he loves it. Loves it. I don't have a babysitter anymore. I had to move back to New York to have family who watch my kids. I did. We had a babysitter, but she doesn't come around anymore after the incident, so. Oh, yeah. When my son was 3, we had an incident in my house. We had a babysitter come over. Very lovely woman. Had been in my house before. But my son does not like when mommy and daddy goes out. So my wife and I were collecting our last minute stuff in the back of the bedroom. And my son's out with the babysitter. And I peeked out. And all I saw was him walking up and down the living room. Just staring at this babysitter. Like a prison inmate. Like one of those lockup raw people. And then he stops. And he looks at her. And he rips his diaper off like a Chippendale stage. Done, don't need that anymore. And then he smiles, and he begins to lower his body like this towards the ground, the whole time staring right into this babysitter's eyes, and then he proceeds to shit on the floor, gets up and walks out of the room. Oh! Now, needless to say, there's not a parenting book out there that will explain what to do in the case of human feces. They don't write those books. I sprinted out of my room, and I looked at this poor babysitter, and I didn't know what to say. I was so embarrassed, I asked the dumbest question you could have asked. I was like, well, what happened here? This is crazy. And she's like, well, one of us shit on the floor, and one of us quit. So one of us shit, and one of us quit. Which one do you think I am? The shitter or the quitter?
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20: So again, this relates to exposure. If I did like obvious, blatant, like faggot humor, like, ooh, then they would say like, how do people in these towns know about faggots? How? Well, because of comedians. Like, who are the transvestite comedians? Milton Berle, heavyweight transvestite humor. Yeah, Berle was the one who schlepped the faggot out of this Kraft Ebbing cellar and put him, gave him like, he's humorous to faggot, but don't trust him because I swear I'll kill you. Give him a spritzo there. You're kicked. So they're all hip to faggots in these towns, right? But they're not hip to dykes. Huh? Idiomatic for lesbian. How come they don't do any dyke jokes? Maybe the comic of that generation was not hip to butches, man, but they were. Because maybe dykes are stalkers, that's why. Flea Mortimer closed the butch bar, pow, belting it. They got the sweet or gown on, and that's it. So consequently, in these towns, lesbians get away with murder. Because the townspeople, hey, Al, how are you? Townspeople are not aware of them. The top comment you'll hear, there's a chick with a real severe Mary Esther hairdo, right? Leather zipper jacket, army shoes. You know. The top comment you'll hear from the residents will be, now, Mrs. Anderson, boy, she's a real tomboy. Yeah, yeah. She can hit a ball just like a man. I'm hip. What does Mrs. Anderson do? What's her vocation? She's a Girl Scout master. I figure, yeah. Now, mothers born in 1900, about, yeah, 1900. Those mothers, Jewish mothers, Italian mothers, are never hip that their sons are faggots. Out and out, screaming faggots, the mothers are never hip. A friend of mine, this is years ago, this guy's such a faggot, he's a truck driver. Now that's so in and out, that's hairdressing, interior decorating, he's driving trucks, man. And he doesn't even bother like with no affectation of pastel colors, berets, he wears learned dresses and corrective shoes. Now, he lives with his mother for years. Real Orthodox Jewish woman with a shaitel, the whole bit, right? The mother's never hit. Years and years and years. I didn't see these people now for 20 years. They went to Miami. They got some income property. First in Ocean. Good address? That is really Schlocktown, First in Ocean. That's where the dog track is. I figured that would really be a way to make Miami cook. You know, that the dog track replaced a rabbit with a couple of old Jewish women, you know. There goes Rifky. Ah! Running in the... The dog's chasing it, but really good, yeah, very bizarre kind of a. Now, he's down there with the mother, right? Haven't seen him in years, so I'm going to look him up. So I look, he's got his address, he cut his name out of the phone book, it's hippie. Ronnie Nadel. He comes to the door, he's got an Anna May Wong dress on it. Okay. Yeah, he's out of it, so he goes, oh, Lily! Just a moment, I'll put something on. What are you going to put on your schmuck? I know you, man. I talk to my mother, dig the mother. Label, you won't believe something. I'm going to tell you something about Ronnie now you won't believe. And I go, oh, somebody copped out. Man. What's that, Mrs. Nadel? You're not going to believe it. Ronnie still didn't get married. Oh, what a shock that is. How about that? And he ain't got a quarter yet. You know how good night shit he is? Every night he's always bringing home a service man ain't got a place to sleep. Oh, yeah. It's wonderful, man. I said, let him guys shine to the US. I'm like, schlepping Marines and sailors. He brings them every night. He's so good-hearted. Yeah. They don't appreciate it. They punch him. They steal his rings and his cufflinks. Don't tell me no. I don't hear no. But he loves Halloween. I'm hip. Yeah, puts Kay Francis hats on. Yeah, yeah. That's really like a mama's heart's kind of concept. Yeah. Yeah, homosexuality. Okay. Abnormal in the classic sense of the word of abnormality. Why? Out of step. Yeah, because they're a minority, definitely. Yeah. If you're all faggots, then it'd be cool. It would be contemporary. But the fact that there are less faggots than not faggot, but they should really redefine the word homosexual. Yeah, make it more definitive. Because they, homosexual, I'd assume, is anybody who's ever been involved in any homosexual act. Damn, that really, that's a beautiful generalization. Yeah? Because I assume that you're all faggots then. Yeah. Because the old cliche, there's no such thing as being a little pregnant, that's it. Yeah. Because men are carnal. Definitely. You put a guy in the joint for 15 years, he'll shtup anything. Mud. Yeah. Oh, yeah. Guys are haste, that's it. Now, you take this guy out of the joint, then if he relates already looking at guys, tachas is then already a loser. He'll I assume, go back with chicks and say, but in the joint, then he assumes, and yeah, definitely. So then we are sometimes homosexuals. All of us then. Because even if you ever did any prison time, if one time in your life you ever had, I don't care if you're 5 years old, happened last year, a scoutmaster, a gym coach, go, ah, you got nice legs, honey. That's it, man. Yeah. So you really have to, you know, reevaluate that way. Although then again, no, I think that scene always went down, yeah. Because like every chick here, the word pervert, perverse. I assume that every chick here has been involved with a pervert. What a semantic, that's a heavy word. Pervert. We have with a pervert, you, Mrs. Knafko. No, I never. Yes, you were. Because that uncle, when you were 11 years old, what nice little apples you got. What is that? What, are you kidding with that? Grabbing your knobs when you're 11? It's a twist, though. The fact that you're genetically related doesn't absolve him. Hey, you're really getting big. He's always touching me. It's on your mind. It's all you think about now. Good. A good twist-o pervert, your uncle. Yeah. The grabber, yeah. Now, the beautiful cliches such as, what was that? A good 20 year ago scene. Oh, yeah, that was all the humor. A Frenchman. He's a French lover. Everybody fresses today. Everybody's a leco today. That's the sexual aspect between men and women today. It's not involved with plain old shtupo. There's other things about. Now, so another generation who was like, I wouldn't get, it's a nasty thing. Yeah, it was then, because then Kirkman soap, brown soap, chicks were not kissy with Howard Johnson, 27 flavors of douche aspects. So now it's a kissy, cute thing. It's chic, it's contemporary. But then, anyway, you know what that guy does? He's a master of you. Emmett man. That's what he does to get his women. He's a leco. No kidding. But then when your father, Fresco, yeah. Everybody's a Fresco, yeah. But that generation, man, no. But maybe they did something. There's a Zugnish kind of thing. Yeah.
0: You said you'd never buy your kid candy from the checkout aisle. 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
22: Jeez, I hope I don't die. Oh, by the way, you're all going to die. I didn't mean to remind you of it, but it is on your schedule. Won't come when you want. It's always off a little.
23: What? Now, here on the freeway?
22: Mm-hmm.
23: Thought surely I'd be home lying down. Comics are supposed to worry about dying, you know? Don't want to die out there, man. Jeez, I was dying. It was death out there. Like a morgue. On the other hand, if he succeeds, if he makes you laugh, he can say, I killed him. Knocked him dead.
2: Why is there so much violence mixed up with comedy, you know, which should be so much fun? It's all dying bombing. He bombed, or else he was a riot. A real scream. I cracked up laughing at him. He broke me up too. I busted a gut laughing. My friend was in stitches. He fractures me with his punchlines and his gags. Slapstick. Knee slapping, side splitting, rib splitting, gut busting. Laugh, I thought I'd die. But I just wanted to talk about regular dying. Plain old cacking out. Some people think cacking out means to go to sleep. Dying. The big cackaroo. We're all going to go. When will it be? You know, it should be, instead of sort of a fear thing, it should be sort of fun. Kind of a, you know, the next big adventure. We're going to find out where we go. That's what we've all been talking about. Where the hell do you go? I don't know. You must go somewhere, maybe. Phil has an idea. I know, I heard Phil. But where do you go? I don't know. You're going to find out. Hope it isn't nowhere, man. Think you go where you think you're going to go. Whatever you dwell on. Did you ever hear those guys?
23: Oh, don't pray for me. Don't waste your prayers on me. I'm going to hell.
2: He is. If Monty Hall dies, he'll probably go behind door number 4. What do you think? Suicide is for people who can't wait to find out where the hell it is here. Holy shit, I've been waiting a long time. I don't have many nights like that. But when you think about it, you know, kind of goof man, you know. Suicide. I always picture myself on a ledge. It's got to be a little show business involved. You don't want to slump over a porcelain fixture. Let me get up here. Hey. Set the record, be the first guy to reach the double yellow line. Have your picture in the centerfold of the newspaper. Actually, a picture of the building with a dotted line showing Leaper's Path. Suicide. Suppose you worked on the suicide hotline, helping people, talking them out of it. That's your job. Hello, suicide hotline. And one morning you wake up a little depressed. Should you call in sick? I'd like to see a top salesman commit suicide. Really persuasive guy. Up on the ledge. And the priest talks him out of it. And he talks the priest into it. People say maybe you come back. Reincarnation. Do you think so? Well, it doesn't seem mathematically possible to me, man. Because at one time, all we had on the earth was 6 people, you know. I avoid 2 because it's controversial. But 6, most people agree, oh, fuck yeah, we had 6 at one time. No. 6 people, 6 souls. Cool. They died, souls went back to the place. 6 new people, souls. Whew. Still 6 souls. Now we have 4 billion people claiming to have souls. Someone is printing up souls. And it lowers their value, you know. When I die, I don't want to go through that funeral. Sure, a funeral. Hey, when you die, you get more popular than you've ever been. In your whole life, you get more flowers when you die than you ever got at all. They all arrive at once, too late. And people say the nicest things about you. They'll make shit up if they have to. Oh, yeah, he's an asshole. But a well-meaning asshole. Yeah, poor Bill is dead.
23: Yeah, poor Bill is dead. Poor Tom is gone. Yeah, poor Tom. Poor John died. Yeah, John.
3: What about Ed?
23: No, Ed, that motherfucker, he's still alive, man. Get him out of here.
7: Yeah, your approval curve goes way up, man.
3: You might just be in one of those funerals where you're lying in the coffin, you know, folks looking at you. They do have them. Open it up, I want to see him. And you're lying there. They come by. The first thing they do, after blessing themselves, if they do that, is subtract their age from yours, man. Figure at a minimum what they have still to live. They don't know you're lying there with no back in your jacket and short pants on. Shit. Embarrassed by the rouge. And they say, geez, don't he look good? He's dead. I know, but he never looked that good. I don't want to have a funeral like that. And I don't want to be cremated either. I want to be blown up. There he goes! God love him! I figured out a way to commit the perfect murder. Again, you know, you got to think of something. You pick one guy up by his ankles, and you kill another guy with him.

0: know. Polygraph, truth serum, man doesn't know. 6 months alive, can't decide. They'd have to let you live. They can't drag you down the last mile screaming, I can't decide. And then one day, finally, oh, okay, all right, okay. Give me the steak. How'd you want that cooked? Oh, I don't know. They say you have a flashback just before you die. You see your life over again, kind of a little movie, a little newsreel. Again, it doesn't seem mathematically possible. Hmm? Okay, you're out in the surf. Second, third time. You're about to die. The movie starts. Now you've got to see the whole movie, including the ending, which involves arriving at the beach, walking out into the surf, and having the movie start. You've got to see it again. Thanks to the movie, we can never die. Well, I say if you're going to die, die big. Entertain those you leave behind. Posthumous reflexes. You know, dying takes place in stages, and not all of the electrical energy in your brain is discharged when you're dead. Every now and then a corpse goes... Veterans know, no, that's just electricity. But I say if we have this possibility, let's plan those reflexes. Do something entertaining. Roll over on the autopsy table. Cross your legs, scratch your balls, do something. Be fun. But you can entertain, and the only reason I suggest that you can have something to do with the way you die is a little known and less understood portion of death called the 2-minute warning. Obviously, many of you do not know about it. But just as in football, 2 minutes before you die, there is an audible warning. 2 minutes, get your shit together. And the reason we don't know about it is because the only people who hear it die. And they don't have a chance to explain, you know. I don't think we'd listen anyway. But there is a 2-minute warning, and I say use those 2 minutes. Entertain, uplift, do something. Give a 2-minute speech. Everyone has a 2-minute speech in them. Something you know, something you love. Your vacation, man, 2 minutes. Really do it well. A lot of feeling, a lot of spirit, and build. Wax eloquent for the first time. Reach a peak. With about 5 seconds left, tell them, if this is not the truth, may God strike me dead. From then on, you command much more attention. Maybe you get your 2-minute warning and you're in the office. Get up and start your own funeral collection. What's the record, Bill? I'd like to top the record. Whatever your motive, you might be at an exercise program. Get up and volunteer for something strenuous. Do the Lindy Hops and refuse to stop when they do. Tell them you have a new exercise, the Hindu death exercise. Jump till you die. Maybe you get your 2-minute warning and you're in the audience at a faith healers program.
1: 2 minutes.
0: 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Evangelist slays worshiper. 50,000 look on.

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3: And I get tired of them fucking with me at the airport. Why I gotta be the one randomly selected to have my shit searched? I even get mad for white people when they search y'all shit. Because again, I know it's gonna sound a little bit racist, but let's be real. Black people, white people, Asians, Latinos, we're not known for blowing shit up. Black people, we have specific crimes. We do shit like rob a 7-Eleven and kill everybody in that motherfucker for $4.80, a bag of Doritos and a pack of Newports. That's nigga shit. You wanna search somebody, search that motherfucker whose name sound like a pubic hair caught in your esophagus. Hock, fuck, and leave me the fuck alone. I'm not trying to blow shit up. I'm trying to smoke a joint, play Xbox, and rub one out. That's what the fuck I'm trying to do. Because trust me, when I explode, this is the bomb right here. I'll be walking around the house terrorizing shit. I'm gonna blow up your puppy. This racism shit is affecting every aspect of life. Even my business, the movie business. Like, it's certain movie roles, black people, we just don't get a lot of. Like, I noticed since the late 90s, horror movies made a hell of a comeback. White people, y'all get all the horror flicks. Y'all get the Chucky, and I Know About Last Week, and all that shit. I used to get mad and say, how come you don't see black people in horror movies? Then I put it together. You can't make horror movies with us. Because it ain't going to be a movie, it's going to be a fucking commercial. Black people, y'all know we don't fuck around. We can be having a party in the woods jamming. I don't give a fuck how loud the music is, how much fun we having. If we hear some shit that don't sound right, it'll cut through all that shit. We be out there dancing like, woo, this shit is hot. What the fuck was that? I don't know, nigga, but we got to pack it up and roll. This shit don't feel. White people, y'all could be out there dancing. Y'all dance like two-year-old black babies. Y'all hear some shit? What was that? I don't know. Let's go check it out. And why do white women fall when y'all run? What's that shit about? Every time, oh my God. Black women hear something, she take off the pumps and put on Air Jordans. She might start out running, but that bitch gonna turn into NASCAR like. Ugh. White guys are faithful. Your ladies fall, y'all go back. Black women, we love you, but if you fall, fuck it. We might try and come back to you like, oh my God, bitch, come on! That bitch gone, dog. God damn, that was some good pussy too. Shh. Ladies, work on your timing, that's all I'm saying. You know, a real black woman be waiting for you at the car filing her fingernails. Nigga, where was you? You said, come on, so I come on.
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2: Love it. I love drunk chicks. Drunk chicks are awesome.
3: Yeah!
2: So great. So much enjoyment from drunk chicks. And I like the cocky drunk chicks. The ones that be like, fucking drink. I want to get drunk. Like, they'll get in your face, and they'll be like, I can drink as much as you can. I'm like, really? Because no, you fucking can't. You'll never be able to do that. You're psychotic. And then they'll be like, well, yeah, I can, pussy. Let's do a shot. Let's do a shot. Let's do a shot. Let's do five. Because, like, girls can drink hard for, like, an hour, maybe 2 hours. But always comes the spiral, which is awesome. Love the drunk chick spiral. They get cocky.

0: breathe. 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Where's Kelly? I mean, think about it.
1: We're always losing friends.
0: She went to the bathroom 10 minutes ago. I think she's dead.
1: I blew your dad. What'd you say?
2: Wait, what was that last part?
0: I'm sorry. It was his birthday.
1: Girls love 80s parties. Look at that. Look at that reaction. I always get dragged to that stuff.
0: It's an 80s party. 80s. Oh my God.
1: Love it. Yeah, I could be like, Osama bin Laden's having a party. What? Let's go, Osama bin Laden. A terrorist?
0: Not going to that. The guy's an asshole.
1: But it's like an 80s party.
0: What time is it?
1: I'll go for a half hour. I don't care. I always think I drink a lot, and then I'll see like behind the music of like Motley Crue. You know what I'm talking about? Then you just realize you're a huge pussy. It'll be like, behind the music of Motley Crue. I'll come home, I'm like, yeah, I just had like 20 beers. They're like, Nikki Sixx drank heroin from a fire hose.
0: Okay.
1: I'm a huge pussy. But my favorite thing was last summer I got the best party text I've ever gotten from a friend of mine. I ran into one of my friends, J-Mo, at a bar last 4th of July. And he was like, you know when you run into a buddy when you're bar hopping, you're like, what's up, I'm wasted. And he's just like, I'll see you later. And he just go. So that happened. And I called him the next day, or I texted him like, hey, how did your night end up? And this was his exact text, my favorite thing ever. How'd your night end up? And he texts me back, dude, .. It's a good start. Dude, .. Punched my best friend in the face, broke up with my girlfriend, and shit my pants. Yes! That is a gold medal right there, partying. When you go to the Party Olympics, you just brought home the gold. And the best part is right after that, he wrote, I don't know which one to take care of first. Which is true, man. You got a dilemma right there. Which situation do you repair? I say girlfriend. Address that. Just so you can see the look on her face when she's like, is that shit? And you can be like, I made it for you. Don't appreciate anything. I actually, I got alcohol poisoning. It's actually not great. It's not applaud-worthy. Alcohol poisoning, it's not fun. I don't recommend it. But it happens. And it was just so funny because it's like, you can die that way, which is like such a weird way to die. It's so stupid. But it's like funny to me, like just trying to explain that to somebody, like dying that way. Like, dude, you hear about Nick? No, what happened? He died. What? How? He was poisoned. What? Who did it? Nick. Oh my God. With what? Sea breezes.
0: Sea breeze!
1: Goddamn sea breeze.
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5: Ecstasy. I had a bad trip on ecstasy one time. Ecstasy is not a good drug to do alone either. I found that out the hard way. Have you done ecstasy? The first time I worked Anchorage was the first time I worked. I did ecstasy, and I was working there on my birthday. Someone gave this to me as a birthday present. He said, "Try this." I said, "What is it?" They said, "Well, Doug, it's illegal." So I did it. They go, "Yeah, and it'll make you really horny." Would you rotten son of a bitch? Would you do that to me? I got horny down pat, man. I don't need narcotics to enhance it. I got horny, right? And this is my birthday present. Thank you. You would have bought Anne Frank a drum set, you psychotic. This is the last thing in the world I need. It's Alaska. It's like eight guys to every woman as it is. No one will fucking even talk to me. I did shit to myself that night I have never done to a woman. I'm not kidding. The maid came in the next morning. My whole room is soaked down in cooking oil. There's a porno going. There's a melon with a hole drilled in it. What do you use that for? I had a little luau. I just can't take the beating anymore, man. 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
9: I love the cartoons, man. 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Because they'd always have, like, somebody like Don Knotts or Jonathan Winters or somebody on there like that. Cultural icon or comedian coming on. Shaggy and Scooby come walking in. Zoinks, like, hey, Scoob. Like, it's the Harlem Globetrotters. 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
10: Ruby Roo.
9: Yeah. 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
8: 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Like, it's Chris Rock.
10: Finally, they put a black guy on Scooby-Doo who's not a damn globetrotter. And forget about Scooby Snacks. 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
8: Zoinks, like, hey, Scoob. 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What are you going to do about it?
10: 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If you're going to laugh later, prepare to be circled.
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12: But today, you know, everybody's into the whole health thing, you know, they watch out what they do. Everybody's going to the gym. Everybody's feeling good about themselves. Everybody's eating right. Everybody could go fuck themselves. Because people are pricks. That's why you get this kind of act. I used to be nice. Till I went into traffic with you cocksuckers. You know what you do when you're trying to make a right turn into traffic. You know how you tailgate that guy in front of you. And you're looking at the guy that's wanting to get in traffic and you go, fuck him, should have been here. You know how when you're in an elevator and the guy's 1 foot away, you grab those two doors, slap. Fuck him, scumbag. Ain't a mood for another person in this elevator. I want personal service. You're online at the grocery. You got a whole thing of fucking food, right? One guy comes up behind you with one item. You don't even look at him. That's how nice people are. And the guy's like,
13: excuse me. I just have butter. Just one thing of butter.
12: And you look at him, yeah, so? So what's the problem?
13: Well, look what you have.
12: Yeah, well, I've been waiting here for 20 minutes. That's when you gotta take out your cock and piss on the guy. And then run out and don't pay for the butter. That's what I do. Hey, you know what I'm saying, huh? Because you're a prick!
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15: Can't believe it's 2009. We got a black president and pot is still illegal. God damn! How scared are they of weed? They let a black guy be president before they let weed be legal. I thought it was going to be the exact opposite. I thought weed would be legal, everybody get high and just say, fuck it, let's elect a black guy. I don't know, man. I'm getting old. I don't understand this world anymore. I have gray hair on my balls now. No, laugh it up. I'm fucking dying. You're laughing. That's great. That's cute. I love you guys, too. That's a real revelation. I mean, gray hair in my beard is like, I look distinguished. You know, I know what the fuck I'm talking about. Gray hair in your balls is your body sending you a message. All right? My body's saying, fuck making ball hair color. Let's just concentrate on keeping this dude alive. Like, my body's having arguments. Ball hair color or eyesight? What do you want to do? Shut the ball hair color down. Let's keep the eyesight for now. For now. Slowly, bro. We're all gonna fade. This is going dark. This is gonna get rough. The cycle of life. I know about it because I have a baby now. I made a baby. I made a human being. It's from me, from my genetics. Thank you very much. I really appreciate that. I didn't do anything. I don't deserve any applause. I do what I always did. I fucked my girlfriend. That's it. She did all the extra work. It's amazing. I just got a free baby. I didn't have to do anything extra. I didn't do any of the work. She had to do everything. Her whole body changed. She gained all this weight. She grew a person inside of her. Her tits turned into milk machines. Me? Nothing. I felt great. I slept good. I had to deal with her complaining a little bit, but it was not. She's pretty cool. You know, it was no big deal. It's crazy. And all of a sudden you have a fucking baby and you love it so much. It's a biological change, man. I felt some weird, because I was trying to pay attention to it. Because I was like, this is going to be interesting. What is this going to be like to make a human being and have a little you running around? You just feel click, switches just go off in your fucking brain. Your body just sends you some messages. You got to take care of this baby now. Your life's different now. It's not about you. It's about the baby. And the baby's like, ah. And I'm like, oh shit, I gotta take care of her. Okay, cool. Okay, what do I gotta do? And you love them so much. You can't even believe what love is. You can't believe you could love something that much. And really, it's a biological trick. It's your brain producing a chemical called oxytocin. And it's to keep you from eating them when you get really hungry. And she drinks breast milk that my girlfriend pumps like a farm animal. It's the fucking trippiest shit I've ever seen in my life. She sits with suction cups on her nipples, all right? And they're attached to these tubes that's attached to a machine. And she turns the machine on, and her nipples just start spitting milk into these little cups. Just nee, nee, nee, nee, nee, nee. And I walk by, and I'm like, you two motherfuckers are dead to me, all right? I don't even know you. I thought you were toys. But that milk must be fucking delicious. Because I swear to God, I've never expressed enjoyment the way she does when she eats that milk. She gets a hold of that breast milk, man, and her whole little body's like, nom, nom, nom, nom, nom. Her little toes are spreading apart. Nom, nom. I'm like, have you ever liked anything that much? Have you ever been at a restaurant just, oh, nom, nom, nom, nom. She gets as much milk into her little body as she can fit till it's like up to here, and then she spits some of it out, shits her pants, and blacks out. I'm like, damn, my little girl knows how to party. So that's message number one, is that babies are awesome. I love having a baby. It's an amazing thing. Message number two is that pulling out does not work. All right? Listen to me. Listen to me. Your friends will lie to you. You'll lie to yourself. What happened with me is my girlfriend took 6 months off the pill. Like, her doctor told her she should cycle it and take it off. So I was like, don't worry about it. I'll just pull out. I don't know if it's bullshit. I don't care. Probably bullshit. Anyway, the doctor told her to cycle the pill, and I said, listen, don't worry about it, I'll just pull out. I thought I was being serious. I thought you could do it. I'm like, everybody who says they pulled out, they don't really pull out. I pulled out, all right? Listen to me. Heed my words. You do not have nearly as much control over your sperm as you like to think you have, all right? Because you only control those lazy, good-for-nothing sperm that are willing to camp out your balls and wait for orders. Because let me tell you something, there's some green beret sperm living around the tip of your dick that don't give a fuck about your plans for the future. All right? They're black ops. They got war paint on and daggers in their teeth. And you don't even have to have sex to activate them. They're just hanging on the pee hole looking for action. All you have to do is rub it on the outside. They're like, go, go, go! They're like, you don't even have to be naked. They'll hold up underwear for their friends. Go, go, go, go! Swimming up river like salmon going up rocks. Those are dedicated sperm. They're not fucking around. They're here to make some people. Those sperm jump out sometimes, totally prematurely. You ever like take your underwear off and there's this phantom stream of sperm connecting your dick to your underwear? Like, what the fuck is that? And then you remember, oh, I hugged that girl. It's crazy.
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18: 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da da da da da da da da da da da da da da da da da da da da da da da da da da da da da da da da da da da da da da da da da da da da da da da da da da da da da da da da da da da da da da da da da da da da da da da da da da da da da da da da da da da da da da da da da da da da da da da da da da da da da da da da da da da da da da da da da da da da da da da da da da da da da da da da da da da da da da da da da da da da da da da da da da da da da da da da da da da da da da da da da da da da da da da da da da da da da da da da da da da da da da da da da da da da da da da da da da da da da da da da da da da da da da da da da da da da da da da da da da da da da da da da da da da da da da da da da da da da da da da da da da da da da da. I work at Burger King making famous Whoppers. I wear paper hats. Would you like an apple pie with that? Would you like an apple pie with that? Ding, fries done. Ding, fries done. Ding, fries done. Ding, fries done. I gotta run. I gotta run. I gotta run. I gotta run. Don't buffer fries in hot fat. It really hurt bad and so the skin grabbed. Would you like an apple pie with that? Would you like an apple pie with that? Where is the bell? Wait for the bell. Can't hear the bell. Where is the bell? Ding, fries done. Ding, fries done. Ding, fries done. Ding, fries done. I work at Burger King making flavor Whoppers. I wear paper hats. Would you like an apple pie with that? Would you like an apple pie with that? Ding, fries done. Ding, fries done. Ding, fries done. Ding.

0: 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The city's done. 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
4: We have had a problem lately in Chicago with people jumping off ledges. We've always had a problem with people jumping off ledges in Chicago. And so many so that the police department has come out with a regulation on how to handle a guy on a ledge. See, you know, the patrolman on the beat. The first point is never go out on the ledge in your uniform. You see, because the image of authority may be just the reason they're out there to begin with. Secondly, you should be very casual and never issue any direct commands to them. You see, never antagonize them. And thirdly, and this is really, I suppose, a main point, be completely unsympathetic, because basically they want to be talked out of it. So I would like to present a Chicago policeman under this new regulation. He sees a guy on a ledge. He slips into his sport jacket, and I think he would probably light a cigarette, and then he would walk out on the ledge, something like this. Oh, hi. You thinking about jumping, are you? Your first time, is it? Me? No, I'm on my way to work, as a matter of fact. I usually walk around the ledges. I find it kind of helps me unwind. I don't know. You don't happen to be in advertising by any chance, do you? Yeah, I was more than a lucky guess. We got a lot of advertising people out here. which way did you come out, by the way? Did you come out through the window, or did you come around the corner of the building? No, the reason I asked, there are two other advertising guys on the southeast corner. I thought maybe... No, as a matter of fact, I didn't get their names. I think one guy had the Edsel account or something like that. You know, you're drawing a hell of a crowd for a weekday. Yeah, really. The last couple of years, jumping has really fallen off. I didn't mean it that way. No, really, seriously. You take 1929, for example, you literally couldn't get out on this ledge in 1929. No, we had people lined up in the corridors just waiting to get out on the ledge. Finally, we finally went to that numbered card system they use in the butcher shop. Do you probably see? Well, you see the cart down there? Yeah, the hot dog stand? That's Sam, the hot dog man. Hi, Sam, how are you? How's the what? I just tell him, hell of a crowd for a Thursday, isn't it? Listen, have you eaten, by the way? Well, don't be so. Two, Sam. You want everything on it? Two with everything, Sam. No, to go, Sam, to go. Uh-oh, some fink turned you in. Yeah, you see the guys with the net down there? Yeah, they're firemen. Yeah. I'll give you a little tip there. You might kind of edge your way toward the corner of the building, you see. Then they'll start to follow you. Then you run back here and jump. Well, they get all confused and they start pulling different directions. They'll never make it back in time, believe me. Don't be silly. I'm glad to do it for you. Now listen, gee, I really ought to be getting to work, you know. I'd love to stay around and catch it. No, don't be silly. Take your own sweet time about it. Yeah, that is a long way down, isn't it? You're kind of chickening out now, huh? That happens quite a bit. You have a certain responsibility to those people down there, though. Some of them in there a half an hour or so, you know. No, it's up to you. I mean, if you don't want to, you know, you don't have to. Well, all right, sure. Well, listen, I'll get in and then you follow me, all right? Okay. Oh, one... Now, where the hell did he go?
0: What I know about courage, I learned from my adoptive mom. She said sometimes you just gotta hold on and know we'll get through this. Mom, we are so high up. Hold my hand.
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11: Like this year, we took a vacation, a long vacation in the car. We drove across country in our car. Ladies and gentlemen, in 1903, the Wright brothers invented the airplane. Because in 1902, they drove across country with their families. It was my wife's idea. She said that the experts say that if you take an extended vacation in the car with the family, it bonds you. Well, you know what? There's a huge difference between being bonded with and being stuck with. When you take your kids on a vacation in a car, a couple of things will happen. One, they play with everything they brought in the first hour. Then they're bored. So they start steaming up the window and writing cuss words to the other cars as they pass. It's like having a pen pal at 75 miles an hour. 15 minutes after a pee break, somebody's got to poop. You know you've been in a car with your family too long when you actually scream the phrase, "I don't care if you do pee in your pants." So when they get bored, then you have to play those stupid little driving games, like the alphabet game. Ugh. We played this and we had to stop because when we got to the letter F, I was actually screaming out what I was thinking. I'm telling you, it was horrible. We came upon a funeral procession, and all I could think about was how lucky the guy in the hearse was. We went to Washington, D.C. I took my kids to Arlington National Cemetery, one of this country's greatest parks. And I knew I'd become a full-fledged dad when I was screaming at my son in the middle of the cemetery, "Hey! Hey! Get off that! 'Cause he's dead, that's why." At one point, I actually screamed out in the middle of the cemetery, "That's it! We're going home right now!" Thinking all the kids would be bummed. No, they all go, "Yay, we're going home!" I took my family on RV trip. I thought RV stood for recreational vehicle. No, ruins vacations. This thing was 35 feet long, 8 feet wide, and got two mirrors that stick out 3 feet on each side. I was like a passenger trying to land a 747. I'm weaving all over the road. I'm getting flipped off by kids in car seats, all right? We got the finger so many times in Canada, that's how my kids thought they waved hello. And my kids are well-mannered, so they waved right back. This thing is 35 feet long, it's crammed with everything we own. Then my wife decides that we need to strap a picnic table and 4 lawn chairs on the back just to complete that white trash image. Thank God we lost that on the first on-ramp. Some guy's got a new dinette set now. And I finally stopped using the right side mirror because I lost it on a pole somewhere. And I don't even know why they put a reverse on these dumb things. I never learned to back it up. I mean, if I pull into a Quickie Mart to get gas and pull too far past the pump, there was no backing up. I had to go all the way around the block and try it again. Thank God I wasn't the only one. Sometimes there'd be seven or eight of us just circling the Quickie Mart, man. It was like a white trash road race. Then if I hadn't learned from all that mess...
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16: Certain things should not be sold in certain sizes. If your stomach blocks your view of your shoes, cover it up! The only people that should be wearing belly shirts are the people that don't have bellies. And there's no shame in having a spare tire. Just keep it in the trunk so other people don't have to look at it. And you know, those little baby spare tires are kind of cute. Tractor tires aren't. Especially when they have hair on them. Certain things should not be sold in certain sizes, and this goes to a lot of dads and uncles out here. Your shorts are supposed to be longer than your underwear. Especially if you wear tidy whities. Nobody wants to be at the family picnic and look over at Uncle Fred sitting in a lawn chair and see anything that looks like a baby bird. And talking about shorts, I got a comment on those little cotton shorts that have the words printed on the back of them. First of all, guys, if you can't read without moving your lips, do not stare at these shorts in front of your wife or girlfriend. And for God's sakes, don't pretend you've had the cheap LASIK surgery and you can only read by using Braille, you know? But these shorts bring up my second fashion rule, and that is there has got to be an age limit on certain articles of clothing. Got to be. And with these little cotton shorts with the words on them, I think the age limit is what? 15? 16? All I'm saying is if the veins in the back of your legs look like the street map of Greater Pittsburgh, you ain't nobody's baby doll. If your thighs look like the hood of a white Toyota van after a hailstorm, you're not juicy. You might be a terrific grandmother. You're not juicy. And this age limit rule also applies to low-cut tops on women. And you know what I'm talking about. These women that insist on showing their cleavage 30 years after anybody wants to see it. And they're always well endowed. I mean real well endowed. You know, the kind of women, if they go to hug you and you're not chewing gum, your ears are going to pop. But that cleavage line is like 3 feet long and it's got these little wrinkles coming off of it. Looks like you're looking down into the Grand Canyon out an airplane window. And what is it? There's some women, the older they get, just the less modest they are. And everybody's done this where you're sitting there in the morning having a cup of coffee with Granny. And she's not wearing anything but a paper-thin nightgown and a smile. Then she'll bend down to pick up something out of the floor, and suddenly you're staring at something that looks like those long balloons 4 days after the birthday party. And they ain't floating up to the ceiling. They are on the floor. Now, you could step on them and they wouldn't pop.
0: 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So we asked kids, what do you want your parents to hear?
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20: Have you been so tired that when your alarm goes off, it just becomes part of your dream? Have you ever done that? Like this morning, I dreamt I was in bed with my girlfriend, ladies. And why is that so funny? And so I dreamt her in bed, and she goes, Kyle, you know what I want to do? And I'm like, what's that? And she goes, so I hit her over the head and she shut up for like 9 minutes, which was, you know, yeah.
21: That's brilliant,
20: it's
21: people.
20: Good.
21: That's how you do that.
20: Aren't dreams weird? It's so weird we have dreams, you guys. Isn't it weird that we fool ourselves every single night? I guess if you're dreaming something normal, like you're on a date at first, okay, that's kind of cool. But if on the date she pulls back and says something weird like, you know, I can also use my comb to be my sherbet glasses. Right there, you should be like, that's a weird thing to say, and it's time for me to wake up. But instead, we're in our dreams going, no, I also have a sherbet glasses comb. That's so weird. Let's go on my floating hover bike made of Fruit Loops.
22: It's Kyle Cease joining us right now. Good morning, Kyle.
23: How are you guys?
22: Funny stuff, man. Funny stuff.
23: Who's thank you. I didn't hear all of what you were playing before. What was the first part? I was so surprised to hear that joke being played. The
22: first
23: dream one. No one's ever selected that. That's like one of my weirder, like, rarer things that I'm all excited about, but no one likes ever.
22: So, the first one's where you're...
23: I didn't know what was playing.
22: Can
23: but
22: he
23: that's
22: hear
23: awesome.
22: Me? should be able to
24: yeah.
22: hear
24: you. Hi, Kyle. Can you hear me?
22: Kyle,
24: you can hear me, right?
23: Here.
24: Okay, you can hear me, right?
23: Yeah. Can you hear me?
24: Yes, I can.
23: Okay, cool.
24: I was just wondering because you kept talking when I was talking.
23: I did not hear that at all.
22: Kyle, can you hear us, Kyle?
24: Good. Hey, the first part was where your alarm clock becomes part of your dream, and then your girlfriend says, Kyle, I want a bomb, bomb, bomb.
23: Well, I'm glad I asked because that's a great joke right there since you have me at 6 a.m. my time.
24: It is a great joke. Who's your writer?
23: That would have been a great little segue with you guys, but you already played it, so now I can't do it.
24: That's true.
23: Yeah. You guys ruined Christmas.
24: You're funny as hell, bro.
22: What's the
23: They're awesome. Thank you.
22: What's the CD, man? One Dimple, right?
23: I'm so lucky. This is Comedy Central Records is releasing my CD today, One Dimple. It's a CD of my best stand-up, and then there's a sketch after it, and then there's a DVD that has a Comedy Central appearance, and it has I did a 68 college tour in a row, and I documented the entire thing, and
22: oh, wow.
23: It was the most draining experience of my life, and but it was really exciting. So there's a documentary on there too, which is a really cool thing.
22: How long have you been up to this?
23: I started when I was 12 years old, actually.
24: Wow, on stage?
23: On stage at 12. When I was 15, I was working every weekend pretty much as an like opening act for headliners that would come into town. I'm originally from Seattle. And it's crazy. And then when I was 20 out there, I booked 10 Things I Hate About You and moved to L.A. to capitalize on it. So.
24: And how old are you now, or ballpark?
23: And say that again?
24: You know, if you don't want to give your age, give us a ballpark.
23: Oh, no, I'm 28.
24: All right.
23: 28 now. And so,
22: you're a seasoned veteran at this point.
23: I'm happy, and I've just learned a lot as time's gone on. I've learned that I have kind of my own generation. You know, it was weird because when I started, I was like 15, I'd be like, aren't taxes weird? You know, so confused and lost, and now I get, you know, like I talk about things like the original Nintendo. I don't know if either of you guys owned one.
22: I do.
23: It was the best system ever because it's the only system that just came broken.
24: Yeah.
23: You know what I'm talking about? You'd be blowing into the thing all day. And only you could fix your own Nintendo for some reason, right?
22: Yeah.
23: Your friends would try to do it, and you're like, that's not how you do it, dude. You have to slide it towards the edge and to the right, and you have to play easy listening music. There's a book that I shove in here. Where's Stephen King's It?
1: Kyle, this is Josh Spiegel on the News Center. I just wanted to ask you, do you have a favorite subject, a favorite thing to make fun of?
23: I'd say commercials. Honestly, I think that advertising is so surreal. And if you look at the ads, like Sunny Delight ran the best commercial campaign ever, because every Sunny Delight commercial was the same thing: three kids in the backyard, and then one of them's like, "What do you got to drink in the fridge?" Like so excited about the crappy fridge, and then they go to the fridge, and it was always, "Well, we got some soda, some purple stuff, Sunny D," and it was behind Brand X soda. And some purple crap that they can't even identify.
24: Yeah, probably grape juice, but
23: exactly. But it was like, they call it, that's the funniest thing. If you came into my house, that doesn't mean Sunny D's a good drink. Because if you came into my house and you're like, what do you got to drink? And I'm like, well, we got some ketchup, some gravy, my grandma's pee. Sunny D! You'd be like, is there any lead in your water? Because I hate all four of those.
24: Yeah, Sunny D is nasty.
22: Hey, Kyle, I don't know if you've seen it out your way. You're talking about commercials. Kind of talked about it off air this morning a little bit. But KFC's got a spot that they're running. I've only seen it at night.
23: Okay.
22: And late at night.
24: It's day parted.
22: About the big huckin' chicken.
23: Is that what it says?
22: It's got the chicken like on a motorcycle or something, jumps over a ramp, you know, the big chicken.
2: That's Burger King.
23: Oh, yeah.
22: Or is it Burger King?
24: Burger King.
22: Okay, I said KFC. It didn't matter because I'm stuck on big huckin' chicken.
2: Yeah, those are hilarious.
23: That's hysterical. Well, yeah, I know exactly what you're talking about.
22: But what does huckin' mean other than rhyme with the word that we're all thinking?
23: I know. It sounds like they originally shot the commercial with swearing, but then they had to air it on a plane.
24: But that tells you that it's not a good campaign when you think it's for another company.
22: That's
23: a good point. You know, my favorite are Pillsbury dough. Because I'm always like, is the Pillsbury Doughboy just like show up in people's houses and start dancing on the counter, and everyone's cool with? I know, it's he'll just be in their house like, yeah, this is living like my toaster strudel, and the lady's like, oh, Pillsbury Doughboy, it's so normal you're here.
24: Yeah,
23: no, it's not. It's a weird 2-inch tall guy on your counter with no hands and feet.
24: Yeah.
23: And he's excited about nothing, right? They'll just be pulling cookies out of an oven, and he's like, cookies, so happy, like he can't believe cookies come out of an oven. What a jerk! That's his friend in there.
24: That's true.
23: Yeah.
24: Pillsbury Doughboy needs to put some pants on, just like the Kool-Aid pitcher.
23: The Kool-Aid pitcher. Yeah, exactly.
24: The Kool-Aid pitcher now has pants.
23: That's what Kool-Aid products should say. Every package should say, now with pants.
24: So, Kyle, are you going to tour for this CD?
23: I do a ton of colleges. That's like my main market, and I am doing probably, I don't know, I probably have about 50 coming up starting in September.
22: You're going to be around the Baltimore area at all?
23: I think I am. I'm embarrassed to say this, but I have to check. I now am to a point where I have so many gigs that I go to the airport and I give them my ID, and when they print me the ticket, that's when I find out what city I'm going to.
22: What, how, you know, you're headlining a college tour, probably getting a couple grand, $3,000 a pop,
24: maybe more than that.
23: It's really good. It's higher than that.
22: I'm just doing the math times 50.
23: It's higher than that, but then you give out commissions, and it comes out to be about $9 even.
24: I think Kyle sounds like a cross between Emo Phillips and Lady Estrogen.
23: Thank you. I get that every day.
22: Can you say hugs and sparkling kisses?
23: I'll just say it like normal.
22: Yeah.
23: Hugs and sparkling kisses.
22: It's Lady Estrogen.
24: Yeah.
22: Kyle, we've met your alter ego.
24: Yeah.
23: Wow. I've never been told that.
22: You have a MySpace page. It's myspace.com/ Kyle Cease, and that's CEASE.
24: He's way funnier than Dane Cook.
3: Hey.
23: Oh, you guys are awesome. Thanks for saying that.
22: Really good talking to you, man. And good luck with the CD, One Dimple, in the stores today and also on Amazon, right? And I guess, can you order it through the Comedy Central website, too?
23: Yes, you can. Yeah. You can get it. You can get it pretty much anywhere except for Walmart.
22: All right, man.
24: Kyle Cease, thanks a lot, bro. We'll be looking for that One Dimple.
23: You guys are the best. Thanks so much for having me, you guys.
24: All right, bro.
20: Cease? You ever had it when you're in the bathroom and someone in the stall is making way too much noise? Like, this guy isn't even being a little discreet. All I hear coming out of the stall, seriously, was just, ah! Ah! Like, not even trying a little bit, just bull screaming. Like, he had a bullhorn and a megaphone, and ah! So I did what I know everyone here would do. I wanted to see his shoes. Right? So when they walk out, you can identify them by their shoes. That I look under the stall wall, and at the same time, he decided that he wanted to see if anyone was out, right? Yeah, you're getting what happened. Under the stall wall, our faces met. What do you say here? How you doing? Not well, evidently.
0: What I know about courage, I learned from my adoptive mom. She said sometimes you just gotta hold on and know we'll get through this.
3: Mom, we are so high up. Hold my hand.
4: No, you hold my hand.
3: Here we go.
5: Learn about adopting a teen from foster care. You can't imagine.

Stories. Now, this first story, the first bit of this story you should already know, in the same way that you know things like don't kill people, try not to rape. When you're on an airplane, there's a thing called plane etiquette, and it goes like this. Window gets an armrest and a wall. Middle gets two armrests. Aisle gets an armrest and a little bit of extra leg. We're not fucking animals, we live in a society. So I was on a flight from Los Angeles to Houston, I had the middle seat and that sucks balls. So I'm sitting there with two armrests. Next to me is a petite young lady, she's doing her job, armrest wall, I'm in the middle, two armrests. Sitting next to me here is a great big black man who's as gay as the day is long. He sits down next to me and we do the niceties. Hello, hello. And then with no issue whatsoever, he sees my elbow there and he just went, chock. And I went. Now I'm pretty upset, but he's a big fucking guy and it's a long flight. So there's no need to get into an argument. So I have that argument that you have in your head where the other person doesn't know you're having an argument. Where you're like, you're a fucking asshole. And if you said this, then I would say, well, good sir, I think you're mistaken. Right? So I sit there festering for like 45 minutes and eventually the air stewardess comes with a drink cart. Now, why I'm on air stewardesses, right? Whenever you watch a movie set in the 60s and they show air stewardesses or an old TV show, that show like Pam Am or something, they always depict air stewardesses as these hot young things with a pillbox hat and a little bun and big tits and a small waist and holding a bag going, know that? I don't think any of those women have retired. This thing was just being propped up by the drink cart. 50 years of recycled air had made her skin drip off her skull like the end of Raiders of the Lost Ark. She comes up. The guy reaches over for his drink and his pretzels, armrest open, bang, I'm back in. And I'm not fucking going anywhere either. He puts all of his things down in his tray and he goes to put his elbow back, but he fucking can't, can he? He can't, because there's a wall there called Jim Jeffries and he can't fucking move it, right? And he's pushing, and I'm acting like I can't feel it like this, but casual like. Then he gets his fist like this and his hand like that and he's pushing really hard back and I'm trying to do that casual. But he's much bigger than me and eventually I have to give in. I just went, chock. So I turned to him and said what needed to be said. Why are you such a cunt? Now, I understand that that word in this country isn't as popular as maybe it should be. People were freaking the fuck out. They were going, he did, he just said it, I heard him say it. Called that man a C-bomb, I heard him say it, Bob. Called the man a C-bomb, Bob. And he was shocked as well. He turned to me and went, excuse me, why did you just call me? But in for a penny, in for a pound, right? And I was there going, a cunt, sir. I called you a cunt. And he said, are you upset because you're trying to take my armrest? And I went, you don't know plane etiquette. Window gets an armrest and a wall. Middle gets two armrests. Aisle gets an armrest and a little bit of extra leg. We're not fucking animals. We live in a society. And the people that initially hated me agreed with me, like, he is right about that. That is true. That is true. We do live in a society. And he went, oh, I'm only taking the back of the armrest. You can have the rest of the armrest. And I went, you take the back, you take the whole fucking thing. No one gives a fuck about the front of the armrest. No one's ever gone, thanks for the front of the armrest. I said, it's not just that you're taking my armrest. Your elbow has come over the armrest and it's digging into my rib cage. And he said, well, maybe if you lost some weight.
I know.

0: No. I was gobsmacked. I didn't know what to fucking say. I just turned to her and went, "You bitchy queen." Now everyone on the plane has lost their fucking shit. The movie can fuck off, mate. No one's watching the fucking movie. I'm the entertainment now. The air stewardess comes running back on her walker. She comes up to us and she goes, "What's going on here?" And I said, "I want this fucking asshole away from me." And she said, "Sir, this is not the situation to be swearing in." I went, "Yes, it is. We're having a fight." And she went, "Well, there's no need for name calling." I called the guy Bitchy Queen, so I sort of get what she's saying. And I turned to her and said, "You know what? You're right. There is never a need for name calling. But as a proud gay man myself, I feel like I've earned the right to say such words, so..." She apologized. The gay guy knows I'm fucking lying. He's fagging the fuck out, just... And the air stewardess went, "Can everyone calm down? What's the problem here?" And he went, "He's trying to take my armrest." And the air stewardess went, "Everyone knows the middle gets two armrests." And I went, "See?" She goes, "I'm going to have to break you two up." And she points to the man and said, "Sir, you're going to have to find a seat at the back of the plane." I'm victorious. I stand up. I bash my head on the thing. I point at the man and I went, "Get to the back of the plane." Now, a lot of people on that plane hadn't seen the rest of the argument. All they have seen is me pointing at a black man, yelling, "Get to the back of the plane." Things got real awkward real fucking quick. I didn't know what I'd done yet. People were yelling at me, calling me a racist, and I was like, "I know, but how do you know?" Then a guy threw a bag of peanuts at the back of my head and said, "Sit down, you limey bastard." And I was like, "That's the British. I'm Australian, you fucking racist." Which would have made a lot of sense if being British or Australian was a race and not a nationality. But at that stage, I was clutching at straws, really. So I go sit back down in his old chair. We got the empty seat between us, me and the girl pounded out. Now, later on the flight, I'm walking up the back of the plane to the toilet. And I want to see the guy, because I want to go... And I get all the way to the back of the plane, I don't see him anywhere. I'm about to go in the toilet, and then I see his leg around the corner. There were no more seats. This is a full flight. He's sitting in the air stewardess's landing seat that folds down with a seatbelt over the top like he's in a fucking go-kart. I put my head around the corner, I went, "No armrest here, dickhead." And the air stewardess went, "You get back to your seat." And I ran away like a child, like... So, for landing, I go sit back down in his old seat. Now, the air stewardess seat is taken, so she's taking my old seat in the middle, and she fucking hates me. And I'm taking both armrests, fuck her. And as we're landing, the guy over the aisle leans over and goes, "Excuse me, you're Jim Jefferies, right?" And I'm like, "Yeah, man, how you doing?" And he went, "I had no idea you were gay." Fucking yeah, man. I like cock. I threatened any, like, fucking techno DJ guy who's watching this special to make some song out of "I hate faggots, I like cock." Da-da-da-da-da. I hate faggots. Da-da-da-da-da. I like cock. Oh, it's going to be popular in Europe.
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12: I do know this. If you're black, Latin, Asian, Middle Eastern, you make fun of people in this country. It's fun. It's funny. But if you're white and you make fun of people in this country, well, you're racist. I think it's gotten so out of control, so out of hand, and so politically correct. Watch commercials. Every commercial on television, the white guy is an absolute moron. A complete drip. Here's the most recent one I saw. Tide. Husband and wife just had triplets, 3 loads of laundry. Wife is talking to camera. Husband is folding the laundry. Wife goes, that's why we buy Tide, because we can do 3 loads for the price of one. Then she looks at her husband and goes, and he still can't fold laundry.
13: He's like, yeah, I can't fold laundry.
12: Can't wait to buy this shit. Film that for real. And he still can't fold laundry.
14: Yeah, he can't. And he shouldn't.
12: I was just a little busy all day putting a roof over her head. Remember that asshole? You like the Wi-Fi, the health insurance, the mortgage. You can think about that dickhead as you start all over and fold all three of these motherfuckers by yourself. Huh? ADT, this is another one. Home security system ad. Somebody breaks in, they call you right away. Everybody should get this system. Because according to every one of the commercials that ADT makes, there's a full-blown epidemic in our country of white burglars. In every one of the commercials, it's a white burglar, and they're the dumbest burglars I've ever seen in my life. They are dressed up like burglars. This is one commercial, birthday party going on, broad daylight. The burglar is hiding in the front yard, behind a mailbox. Like, let me put the flag up. Now nobody sees me. Come on. It's not a white burglar. Here's a white burglar. A white burglar shows up in a suit and tie, gives you stats and figures that are all lies. You give him all your retirement money, then he splits town and moves to the Bahamas. That is a white burglar. before you address him as congressman. By the way, these home security systems, Brinks, ADT, they always want you to acquire it to keep out the unknown assailant, the stranger that might do you harm. But I'll tell you guys this. I watch 48 Hours, I watch Dateline, and I watch Investigation Discovery. And I know this. If the husband gets killed, it's the wife. The wife gets killed, it's the husband. Where's the security system to prevent the person inches away from you in bed at night from killing you? I want like a sleep number chamber I can lock myself in. Set the timer. I'm sorry, I already set the pin and the timer. I'm in here for 6 hours, so I love you. Good night. I love you. I love you. How many times have I said, I love you. I love you. I don't fucking trust you! But I love you. You can't kill me, bitch.
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19: There are certain sounds in this world that when you hear them, they make you react in different ways. There are certain sounds that when it floats into your eardrum and it goes high into your cerebellum, located near your limbic system, you hear the sound, you react in a certain way. Some sounds soothing, right? You hear like the sound of a babbling brook. Maybe the sound of the dryer with the towels. That was a horrible impersonation of, I know. I'm not, don't bullshit me. That was bad. That's the best I can do.
20: Oh, I'm laundry in a dryer.
19: It's like haunted laundry in there. But then there are certain sounds in this world that for whatever reason, just the way it hits you, it makes you want to punch a baby. It makes you want to punch a baby. God forbid you're in a nursery, when you hear the sound, you go on a baby punching tangent. You will start punching. Punch infants! I love it when it's late at night and you're in bed and you're nice and cozy. You're watching your favorite shows. For me, Justice Files. That's my favorite show. I'm glad you appreciate it like I do. People say, Dane, why do you love the show? It's simple, because I love justice. And I love files. And when the two come together, I could blow a justice-y load. I could blow a justice-y, file-y load. It's late at night, and you're laying there, and all of a sudden, outside, you hear a car alarm go off for like 46 minutes. You're just laying there. That's my favorite part right there. I love it. I get inspired. I walk around my house. In fact, one night I wrote lyrics. Now every time I hear one, I stand on my bed. I'm like, hello? I'm a car.
0: Gasoline makes me run. Backseat. Trunk space. Hello?
19: Let's go for a ride.
0: Oil is my blood. 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Radio knobs.

0: I don't care if you laughed at that or not. Next time you hear that shit, you're gonna be like, that Dane Cook is a silly bitch. He got me. Seatbelt, ah, Christ.
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4: It's weird when you introduce somebody that you say, like, this is, and then their name, you know, like, this is Frank. It sounds pretty normal when you think about it. This? Walk up with a person and be like, hey guys, this. This stuff right here is Frank. Excuse me, what is that? This? This is Frank. Oh, that's what that is. Jesus. I guess it should be he is Frank, but that sounds even weirder. You can't walk up with some of you guys, hey, he is Frank. Take it away, Frank. It's like when you call somebody on the phone, you know? They say hello, you have to say this is. Hello? This is Dimitri. Can't be like, hello? I am Dimitri. What? I am Dimitri. Take me to your leader. But then if you go up to someone in person, the rule flips. Then it's the exact opposite, actually, you know? If I walk up to you, then I have to say, hi, I am Dimitri. I can't walk up to you and go, this is Dimitri. You like this? This is an idiot. Oh, okay. He is going. I was pretty young when I first heard the term training bra. And I remember being pretty freaked out. I said, did you say training bra? I didn't know they used bras for a training process. See some old lady, her boobs are everywhere. What's her deal? Those are untrained titties. You gotta train them when they're young or they go wild. You can't leave them free range. Boobs doing whatever they want. They need discipline. You gotta show them who's boss. Sometimes a woman who has a really nice butt will wear tight pants, and then when she's walking around, everybody will look at her butt. Yeah, that's nice. But it does seem like a waste because everybody's looking there. We should put like important information on her butt. I think we should put the photos of missing children right on the back there. Then she walks by and the guy's like, damn, we gotta find that boy. Because I look there way more often than I look at milk cartons. You know? Tonight, a local pervert is a hero. When I was in high school, I experimented sexually. The experiment was to never have sex with anybody, no matter how hard I tried. Success! Hypothesis confirmed. When you're having sex with somebody, you can say yes, or yeah, or uh-huh. But for some reason, you can't say yep. Yep, oh, yep, baby. Yep, yep, yep, yep, yep, yep, indeed! Affirmative.
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6: My father has had DTs 8 times. He's the only man who's ever seen the 4 horsemen. There's only 3 of them now. He choked one of them to death in the hospital with a paper towel. Now, my father, when I was a kid, confused me because he would drink, come home 4 o'clock in the morning, and just be sick. I've never seen a man so in love with the toilet bowl in my life. I mean, on his knees, hugging the toilet bowl with his face in it, and talking to Jesus.
7: Oh, Jesus, please. If you get me out of this, Jesus, I promise you I'll never drink again.
6: It confused me, because I went to my mother and I said, Mom, is Jesus in the toilet bowl? But now, people who drink, you have people who are very nice about it. Some of them will only take 1 or 2 drinks. Some of them are able to achieve a high melody. And they can discuss anything rationally, but they're just sort of feeling kind of mellowed down, little takes. And there's really nothing wrong with them. They haven't bothered anybody. But then there are other drinkers who go straight to drunk. And wouldn't know high if you gave it to them. But you ever notice the drunks become very belligerent and very serious about discussing things in life? Now, when they were sober, they never said a word. But when they get drunk, they wish to discuss the relevancy of why. And you notice that if you come to a party with someone and they've had too much to drink, they will want to drive you home. Come on, Freddie, I'll take you home. And you say, no, we're not going to California. We're going by way of Arizona first and just stop off and see some friends. No, come on, I'll take you home. Now, the highway patrol knew that they could not stop drunks from driving. So they put those little metal hiccups in the lane. Drunks know that if they stay on them hiccups, they're still on the highway. So they drive. They don't hear that, they stop the car. 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When they hear it, they know they fell asleep.

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3: Hello?
4: Hey, what's up there, Fruitcake? I'm looking for paintwork.
3: Who's this?
4: This is Mike.
3: Oh. Mike who?
4: Mike the Rookie. You got paintwork for me or what?
3: No.
4: Well, it says here in the air that you need paintwork and you got paintwork and all that shit. What do we got there?
3: Oh, they made a mistake in that ad.
4: Oh, yeah? Well, you don't got no work for me.
3: Oh, you don't understand that. See what it says on the situations wanted?
4: Yeah.
3: They made a mistake. A lot of people been calling me for, but I'm looking for work.
4: Hey, I know what it's like.
3: You paint in the union?
4: Nah, I don't go with that union shit, you know what I mean? I paint everything. I'm a paint. I paint my car, paint everything.
3: You're like me, you know? I'm looking for work myself, you know?
4: I just did some job on my car. Beautiful. I used a roller there. The paintbrush came out beautiful.
3: Oh, yeah?
4: Oh, I'm good. So you got no paint for me, huh?
3: I'm not working myself. I'm looking for work.
4: What about taping?
3: Nothing.
4: Yeah, huh?
3: I'm sorry, you know?
4: Yeah, I hear you, Fruitcake. You gotta help me out, though, if you could.
3: I would.
4: Yeah, you couldn't help me, though, huh?
3: No, I'm not working myself.
4: Oh, I paint my toenails, everything. Paint the walls. I'm silly. I love it. They call me Rubberneck.
3: Oh, really?
4: Yeah. So, what do you say we get together and paint each other up?
3: Yeah, forget about it.
4: Hey, we're good like that, right? Paint the town, night on the town, right, Mike? What do you say, Bill?
3: Give me your number.
4: All right. You ready, Chief?
3: Yeah. Are you in the city?
4: Yeah. 555-5785.
3: What part of the city you live?
4: Down in the village area there.
3: Oh, you're way downtown.
4: Oh, shoosh, way downtown, Fruitcake. Look, any help you can give me, I appreciate it.
3: Yes, I will.
4: Okay, Sizzle Chest.
3: What's your name?
4: My name is Mike. Okay, I appreciate it.
3: Okay, something comes along.
4: Hey, God bless us all, huh? God bless you, babe.
3: Okay, thank you.
4: Wish you luck in the future. Say your prayer.
3: Thank you.
4: Okay, see you later, Fruitcake.
3: Okay, bye.
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2: I really am a creep sometimes. Because I'm a mess now. I was a mess my whole life, and I know I trash people with OCD, but I was a twitchy little freak growing up. I had the weirdest nervous tic you ever saw. I don't know why I would do this, but occasionally, I would spin once in a circle to the right. I don't know when I started or when I stopped, but every once in a while I would have this overwhelming desire to go. Only once. I wouldn't do it two or three times. That would look stupid. And I remember one time when I was a kid playing Little League. I was probably in fifth or sixth grade, and this is absolutely true. I'm in the outfield, playing right field, because that's always where the best player was. I'm doing my occasional spin, and my coach screams from the dugout, "Hey, Jimmy, what are you, a ballerina?" And I was so embarrassed, I had to act like I didn't hear him, because there's no way to save your dignity by calling back, "No, coach, I'm not a ballerina." Like your teammates and the other team in the dugout and your family in the stands are all going to be relieved. Oh, all right, he's not a ballerina. He's spinning around for some cool masculine purpose. My friend Joe had the oddest one in history. For no reason at all, every once in a while, he would just open his mouth wide. You'd be talking to him, so what are you going to do this weekend? I don't know, probably go to the movies. And people would ask him questions just to watch him do it. Like, what are you doing? Going to the movies. And I would love to go back in time and ask him what uncle snuck into your room and started that whole process. Because believe me, the first time you go, you're not happy at a birthday party. It's 3 o'clock in the morning and you have your tear-stained face buried in a pillow with chin stubble in your back and alcohol being breathed into your face from the side. While he whispers little threats to kill your bunny rabbit if you tell anyone. Of course, I'm speculating. I'm not reliving a memory right in front of you. Yes. I did have a rabbit growing up, but that's a little coincidence. I think if someone threatened to, to fuck me in the ass or kill the rabbit, I'd go, you know what? Kill it. Simply because if I let you fuck me in the ass for the rabbit, every time I look at the little fella, I'm going to resent him. You know, maybe I'll call him over. Come here, bunny. And they sit there and look at you with that stupid autistic twitch in their nose. And that would just enrage me. I'd grab him by the neck. You motherfucker. I took a dick for you. And I call you, you can't even hop, hop, hop over adorably. You just sit there looking stupid and drop a little hashish looking piece of shit on my white rug. So I'd wind up killing it myself. So when threatened with that, why not just cut out the middleman and save my anus 10 or 12 stitches?
3: Wouldn't it be great if life came with a remote control? 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
4: Uh-oh.
3: Or that time you forgot to roll up your windows in the car wash.
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3: Yeah, a remote control would have come in handy then. 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
6: Dig this, the metric system is coming into the USA, into use in the USA soon, and that means you and your old lady will go down and cop a kilo of hamburger. Can you imagine cleaning up a key of hamburger? Roll one, smoke one, eat one. Roll one, smoke one, eat one. You could always get a lid of bologna if you didn't have much bread. Nickel bag of giblets.
0: Don't get the meatloaf, man. Somebody stepped on it. Yeah, the meatloaf, it's cut with veal and pork, man.
6: Grandma ham? Hey, want to do a couple of lines of ham? Yeah, all right. I get this gristle out of here, man. New York City, a consumer group measured all the hot dogs and what they had in them. And there are allowable levels of what's called filth by the... Yes. Food and Drug Administration has filth limits. And it's all part of our ever-increasingly interesting value system. But the filth thing is very small, and they're measured in bug parts, roach droppings, rodent hairs, okay? So they study all of these hot dogs, 16 brands in New York, and they get your 50% water, 99% fat. I mean, you eat a lot of large things, and then some stuff that looks like meat that a guy threw in while he was thinking of meat. Or looking at a picture of some meat. And then you got your filth, what you call your filth. And every one of the 16 brands had some traces of rodent hairs, roach droppings, bug parts. Which I think someday this means that eventually we will advertise hot dogs like cigarettes. Low tar, low nicotine. Yes, we have less roach droppings than the other leading brands. This is fun.
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10: Is there anything more awkward than a sweatpants boner? Really? Like in the world? Nothing. Nothing is. Just a guy in some white sweatpants with a full banana. Just get out of here. Stop it. Just go take care of that, man. Drain the sap out of that tree. I don't care how. The worst is when it's a kid. Oh, man, right? Like a 9-year-old, the boner fairy just came that week. Hit his crotch with her fairy boner, you know, wand. He doesn't know he's getting them. Still like sweatpants. Just wants to come up and hug your leg. Oh, God. No. I'm not a fan of catchphrases for comedians. I think it's kind of played out. I think it's... Because there are comedians that'll just, like, tell a horrible joke and have a catchphrase, and then people say it back, where it's just like... That's how you put your fist in your own ass. Ham and eggs! And the crowd's like, ham and eggs! And you're like, wait, no. Stop. Not good. But I love catchphrases for regular people. Like, there is a restaurant in my neighborhood that is an Italian restaurant, and the guy that seats you has the most amazing catchphrase I've ever heard in my life. Well, first off, the restaurant is so Italian. It's got the checkered tablecloths and the bottles of Chianti and the garlic hanging from the ceiling. Like, the name of the restaurant should literally be la la la la la la la la la la la la la. That song, apostrophe S, should be the name of the restaurant. Should sing it into the phone when you call to sit through the whole song. But the guy that seats you, first off, he looks like Super Mario if he, like, bought a condo. He's like... this big. He's like 4 feet tall, 3.5 feet tall. He has the curly mustache. He looks like he's gonna jump and punch nothing and a coin's gonna come out of the air. Like, you wanna catch him in a bag like a koala and just force him to make pizzas for you in a cage. But maybe that's just me. But he takes the mask. I go to this place not even to eat, but to hear this catchphrase because it makes my week, right? The guy gets the menus and he's like, table for four, right this way. And you follow him. He's got this cute little kick step, right? Just jaunty. And he takes you to the table, puts down the menus and goes, okay, guys, eat spaghetti time, and walks away. And you're like, fuck yeah, it's spaghetti time, Mario. I will fight anyone with my fists who says it's not spaghetti time right now. Shut up, Gary, it is not 7:30. It's spaghetti time. Say that catchphrase to yourself as you drift off to sleep. You will have marvelous dreams. It's spaghetti time. Ugh. Like, that accent is just adorable, right? You could give me the worst news of my life with that accent. I'd be at least a little bit cool with it, you know? Oh, do you have the test results, Dr. Mario? Yes. You got the syphilis. I do. All right. Bye. You put your pee in the wrong place, huh?
11: I did, Dr. Mario. I really did.
10: I will say I have weird ambitions, too. Like, I want to learn how to ride a unicycle really well, just so I can ride around on it wearing one of those Harley Davidson t-shirts that on the back say, if you can read this, the bitch fell off. Just so everyone's like, huh? Did the bitch get on? Is she on your back like Yoda? I don't understand. Because if you can pull off acting tough on a unicycle, you are the first of your kind. Because it is impossible. Just trying to keep your balance. Like, oh, what? Oh, looking at? Fuck are you looking at? Like, I don't know. You're the first tough guy on a unicycle I've ever seen. Do you juggle grenades?
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14: How are you, Minneapolis? How's it going? Are you right? Are you good? Excellent. Saturday night. It's good to be here. I'm aware there's people in the audience who know who I am, and that's why you've come out, and I thank you very much for that. That's really cool. I'm also aware there's other people who haven't got a clue who I am and just came out for a night of entertainment, and for those guys, it's cool, relax. I'm not actually a child. But thanks for laughing at my face there. That's lovely. It's entirely fair enough. It's cool. We'll get it out of the way at the beginning. I'm fully aware of what I look like. I'm used to it. I'm 28 years old. This is a ridiculous way to appear. And fuck you. No, it's cool. It's fair enough. You know, it's a novelty to a lot of you. I've had my whole life to get used to it. I've always looked young for my age, which was kind of creepy at birth. What is it, doctor?
15: Mm-hmm.
14: Sticky. You get used to it though, you gotta make the best of what you've got, right? That's what life's about. You look younger than you are. Do this, it's a bit wrong, but I think you're gonna like it. It's my favorite game. Go outside. Expose yourself to strangers. And they get arrested. Like, yeah, that'll teach you to go for a harmless stroll. But I'm glad you went with that as well, because that's a subject that makes people overreact sometimes. They're like, well, this kind of thing wouldn't have happened if the police took my suggestion, had all the pedophiles branded. I know, like you're actually going to brand them all with pedophile across their forehead, or just pedo if they've got a little forehead. Yeah, even if you think it's a good idea in principle, surely in practice, their target audience can't read it. It's just a thought. You're like, what's that on your forehead? Says free ice cream, now get in the van. That's a good sign, people, because even that's the point where I lose crowds sometimes, and you're fully with it. People, like, you have those arguments with people, and they realise how ridiculous they've been, and they tone it down. They're like, okay, fair enough, overstep the mark, bit irrational, but they should be identified in some way, you know, make them wear clothing to mark them out. That still means someone's going to have to bring out a range of pedophile merchandise. Ironically, probably made in sweatshops by children. Hats and t-shirts, I don't... Car bumper stickers, maybe. Pedophile on board. Or, if you can read this, then you're too old. Because my point is this. Whatever the subject matter, if the logic is flawed, you should always be able to point it out. Right? It's like when you argue with a vegetarian, and they're normally making a good case, but then they say something like, okay, yeah, man, but would you still eat meat if you had to kill the animal yourself?
15: Yeah.
14: Of course you would, we're in the Midwest, but... I didn't mean you guys specifically, I'm fully aware out here, yes, of course you would, you'd punch the fucker to death, probably. In a heartbeat. That's not what I was getting at. I know what it's like out here. You take a shortcut back from the bar across a field, there's a cow in your way, red mist descends, next thing you know, it's steak for dinner. I know that, it's cool. You guys would, I'm fully aware of that. I wouldn't. But then again, I wouldn't eat any vegetables if I had to grow them myself. It's not compassion, it's just laziness. If I had to make all the clothes that I wore, this would be a very different kind of show. It would be quite funny. Until you all got arrested. Then they play it for sympathy, don't they? They're like, okay, yeah, but look at the meat in that burger and just imagine the cow that came from. Because that was once a poor, innocent cow and now it's dead because of you. By buying that burger, you killed that cow. And I'll be honest with you. That makes me feel pretty powerful. Yeah, I've killed a cow. I didn't have to do anything, I just handed over money. It's like taking out a mafia hit on cattle. You've disappointed me, Mr. Cow. Just go up to a cow in the field and kiss it, it knows.
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17: One thing that's cool about doing those music festivals is, you know, you get to meet musicians and stuff like you're a fan of, and, you know, that's always cool for me. Like, I met MIA once, and I was like, man, I gotta say something cool to MIA. She's so cool. I was like, this is what I'll do. I'll say something in Tamil, this obscure Southeast Asian language that we both happen to speak. Here's the thing. I don't speak Tamil that well. Like, I would never say something like this, but if I want to say, you have beautiful breasts, I couldn't say that. What I have to say is, Wanaka Inga Ramanarakadha, which translates to, for you right here, it's awesome. Which is a terrible line. One time in L.A., Kanye West came to one of my shows, and I was so psyched. I'm such a huge Kanye West fan, and everything he did to me was so funny. Like, he was in the bathroom for, like, a really long time, and then he came out and goes, yo, just so you know, I was on an important phone call. I wasn't taking a shit. But when he was leaving, he was like, yo, man, we should hang out sometime. That'd be cool, right? And I was like, yeah, that'd be crazy. I'm such a huge fan. It'd be awesome. So this is the story of the first time I hung out with Kanye West. So he texts me. He's like, yo, we're at this club. Come down. So I grab my friend Jason, who's another guy that does not look like he belongs in a hip-hop nightclub. And we head over there, right? And we get there, we get in the club, and they're like, yo, we're at capacity. I was like, well, Kanye West told me to come down. And he was like, somebody's going to have to come and get you. So I texted Kanye, I was like, hey man, like, they're at capacity. They said someone needs to get me. And then before I could even hit send, I get a text from him, on my way. He comes out, he's like, and we go in, it was really cool of him to come get us. And we go inside, and like, he's sitting there at a table with like Jay-Z and all these models and stuff. And like, we just did not belong there. Like, if you had a photo of that table, you'd be like, who photoshopped those two dudes in there? That was a really good job. And you know, Jay-Z's there drinking vodka he makes. Like, how baller is that? Jay-Z signed the tab, money went back into his own pocket. He was like, you crazy for this one, Jay. Ho! And so Kanye eventually goes, yo, man, we're heading back to the crib. You want to come down? I was like, yeah, that'd be awesome. It'd be crazy to see your house. And so we go down there, me and Jason, and we get there pretty early. And there's no one really there, and I walk in and I hear 808s and Heartbreak playing, which is his album. And I walk up and I see him sitting on the couch, he's like, shh. I was like, yo man, are you listening to your own album in your own house, bopping your own head? And he goes, yeah, these beats are dope. And I go, that'd be like if I had a stand-up album, you came over to my house and I was listening to it going, ha ha ha ha, these jokes are dope. And we're sitting there hanging out at his house and like, everything that Kanye said to me made me laugh so hard. Like, at one point we were like sitting there talking about music, like talking about TV on the radio or something, and like, he just like cut me off. He's like, yo man, hold on a second. And he said the greatest thing I will ever hear in my life. He goes, hold on a second. I'm gonna go over there and look in the telescope with this girl with the big titties. And then later on, you know, he was talking about coming to my show, and he's like, man, I had a good time at your show. And I was like, oh, thank you for coming, you know. And he's like, yo, man, you know what you need to do tonight? You need to do some of your jokes. And I was like, oh, man, you know what I need to do tonight? Not do that. But he kept bringing it up. He's like, come on, man, please. It'd be really cool if you did some jokes, man. It'd be really cool. And eventually I had a couple more drinks. I was like, fuck it, I'll do some jokes. And next thing you know, like, my friend Jason's in the living room, like, this next comedian coming to the stage. And, like, I come up to the living room, and, like, he's got, like, 30 people arranged in his living room, and I'm, like, telling my jokes. And this is a nightmare situation for a comedian. But everyone was very quiet and nice. They listened, they laughed, and it was great. But my favorite part was every now and then someone would be in the kitchen, like, making a drink or something like that, and they make a little noise, and then Kanye would jump up and be like, yo, shut the fuck up! Homie's over here trying to tell some jokes! Which is the best thing anyone's ever yelled at a comedy show. My cousin Darwish, who is Harris's older brother, actually got into a little bit of a tiff with Kanye. And, you know, Darwish is like 18 years old, so he just started listening to music. And he would always IM me about new bands he'd heard of or whatever. And one time he's like, Aziz, have you ever heard of Kanye West? That song Amazing? It's amazing. And he's like, are there any other good rappers I should listen to? I was like, oh, you ever listen to any Wu-Tang Clan? He's like, no, but I've heard of him. He raps a lot about karate, right? And I was like, not exactly. And so I copied that conversation and emailed it to Kanye. And he responded back right away. He goes, wow, new fans, yay, more people that don't hate me. That's how his emails sound to me. And then a little bit later, I get another IM for Darwish. He's like, Aziz, that Kanye song, Flashing Lights, that's a ripoff of a Neo track. Kanye stole that beat. And I was like, really? He's like, yeah. What's Kanye's email? I was like, you're really going to email him? And he goes, I don't know. It's pretty messed up. And I was like, I'll email him for you. And so I send that conversation to him. I was like, oh, shit. Darwish is accusing you of jacking beats, homie. And then he responds back right away. He goes, no, that song came out afterwards. And I showed that to Darwish. And, you know, Darwish apologized. And, you know, I just pasted all his conversations on my website. And then the next day, I went on Kanye's blog, and I saw this. That's my cousin Darwish. Kanye West versus Darwish. So

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2: Ladies and gentlemen, Tommy Jonagan. Perfect. Let's make a CD. Do you guys want to do that? So, all right. Let's do that. Don't suck. I mean, I'm going to hold up my end. I'm going to need you guys to bring it also. A few months ago, I tried to get high for the first time ever with a girl who we had never done it and we were curious. I said, let's do it. Let's get some pot. Let's do some pot. Let's get high on some pot. And she goes, we're not going to get any if you say it like that. You a cop? You a cop? You wearing a wire? I don't know how you get drugs. I've never scored dope before. So I assume the way you get drugs is you have a friend in grade school, and he eventually starts to sell people drugs. And you stay friends with him until your wife tells you that you can't. He's weird around the kids. You've noticed that, right? I don't have a friend like that. I do have a friend who has a medical marijuana card, which means he's able to legally acquire marijuana and illegally give it to me in a Chipotle parking lot. That's what we did. I was nervous about the exchange. Like, seriously, I was getting drugs. I didn't know. I parked in the back. And I was like, how do you want to do this? And he was like, I'll just give it to you right here. It's probably easiest. I didn't know if I needed to come up with a cover story or thanks for the marbles. Appreciate you picking up the marbles. And he'd be like, that's weed. That's weed in there. Did you also want marbles? I don't want to make two stops. They don't sell marbles at the weed store since the incident. He got us two Rice Krispie treats with weed in them, or weed treats with Rice Krispies on them. I'm not sure how they list the ingredients. She was like, let's only eat half of them because we've never done this before. Well, exactly. That's what we would do if we were giant pussies. Let's eat them all and see what happens. That sounds way funner. We ate them all, and what happened was it hit her first. I'm not going to lie to you. She's a smaller person. It got into her system, and I just watched it. Before it happened, I watched it happen. She was like the ghost of marijuana future. The first thing that happened is she smacked her lips really hard and then licked her face like Scooby-Doo or any famous dog. But she goes, I don't think it's hit me yet. I hope it has. If you just start doing that normally, I'm leaving. Then she started laughing. I've seen after school specials. I know about drugs. So she started laughing. Then I started laughing. She started crying hysterically, and I could not stop laughing. I wanted to. She's crying. I'm laughing. I forgot how to breathe at one point. That's how much I put in my. I forget. You don't even remember to breathe. But I forgot. Like at one point, I had to go breathe in, and then I only breathed in. Like that's all I did. Just convulsing on the bed. Like oh no, this isn't good. I hated it. I'm never doing it again. I'm just saying no. I told her. I said, let's go to bed. Drugs can't get you in your sleep. Yeah, I totally made that up. Like when you go to bed, they're like, let's crank it up a notch.

0: 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All he had to say was,
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5: Ooh. You're an uncle again. Come back and look at it.
4: And I'm glad that he's happy. Ooh. My kids are my whole life. Well, first of all, you have to say that. You can't, even if it's bullshit, you can't go the other way on that one. It's bullshit. You fucking lie to yourself and everyone else. You can't say, oh, Timmy here? No, he ruined everything. I had hopes and dreams. I was going to travel, and I had a band, and then one drunk night without a condom. Ooh, now I work in a factory. You can see death in my eyes if you look closely. No, my kids are everything. Yeah, stick with the lie. And baby, like, I don't think babies are cute or funny. I don't want to see pictures of them. I don't have anything. My dad died, and it took him like 2 hours to come pick up his body. And we're staring at his body, and it was pretty creepy, but he's a dead guy. And I'm thinking, that's the progression of life, right? You're born, and now you die. You're born and you die. And then I go, well, I've only seen 2 dead bodies. This is a second dead body in 34 years. I've seen every fucking baby there is to be made. You figure if that's the progression of life, you should see at least somewhat as many dead people as you see new people. Why don't I see dead? If you came up to me and said you want to see a picture of a dead guy, I'd go, yeah, I would. I only see the baby pictures. Ew. You know, you see a picture of a dead guy, it's okay to go, ew. Can't do that with a baby picture. Ooh, what happened to his head? But a dead guy, that's fine. Far more interesting. Babies are like poems. 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
14: I'm at home last month. Guy knocked on my door. 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Now, I was happy to help them there. I don't starve. I don't think anybody else should. And you know what? I mean, I want to get involved in this world hunger thing. As noble as the efforts are to feed starving people, we can always do better. Do you ever see starving people being fed on television? It looks like really bad food. I mean, they give them like a bowl of rice. Oh, if I was in that line, I'd be bitching. Are you shitting me? We're starving here. A bowl of rice. Take it back. I don't even want it. No, wait. All right, I'll take it. And I think we make certain mistakes with feeding people, like We sent the Marines to Somalia. Now, we have great Marines. We should be proud of our Marines. But they don't feed anybody. They kill people. That's what we train them to do. There's no catering taught at Paris Island. They don't know how, what do they do? Make sandwiches now instead of shooting at people? We're going to confuse them. We're going to get attacked. They're going to start making vegetable platters. Would you man your weapon, soldier? I have a roast in. Somalia, see, I don't know. That was a tough situation. We should have sent Domino's. Feed the whole country 30 minutes or less. Get the hell out of there. And if Domino's was late, we would have got a shitload of money back. Oh, 32 minutes. Now that's 5 million pizzas. Oh, your boss is going to be mad. You're not going to make swing manager.
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18: I'm wearing my, I'm getting fat clothes. Start untucking. I don't know what to eat. My doctor told me to read food labels, you know, and so I was in a store the other day, I was reading the Fig Newtons label. I've always liked them, and I was trying to see if it was okay to eat them. You know, everything looked pretty good, the fat content and everything. So I'm thinking, I could eat these. I looked at the serving size, 2 cookies. Who the hell eats 2 cookies? I eat Fig Newtons by the sleeve. 2 sleeves is a serving size. I open them both and eat them like a tree chipper. Fig Newton shavings coming off the side. Then I put a Newton catcher and I empty that bag out as a snack. What the hell are they talking about, 2 Fig Newtons? They're the size of a postage stamp. You want another one? Oh, I don't know. I've already had 2 whole entire Fig Newtons. Maybe I could try to muscle one more now, but I am stuck to the rafters. They're nuts. We got an ER here. We got a 3 Fig Newton eater. How many did he have? What is he, nut? Doesn't he read?
19: 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So we asked kids, what do you want your parents to hear?
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23: Just too anxious for a lot of things. I get very nervous all the time. Not even about like major life things. Just like about in everyday situations. Like, this is my regular speaking voice. But if I'm in a public bathroom and someone knocks too suddenly on the stall door, I go into a whole different speaking voice, which is, hey, someone's in here. Someone's in here. So if they're gonna be like, I think there's a carnival barker in there. I think someone's trying to drum up business for a carnival. I decided to do something about all this anxiety recently. I decided I was gonna try and get a Xanax prescription. I don't know if anyone here has ever tried Xanax, but it's fantastic. Very muted claps for Xanax. You don't really get woos, it's more like, yeah. I didn't know how to get a Xanax prescription, though. Drugs like that are tricky sometimes. But I talked to a friend of mine, and he said, hey, I did this. He said that he had a regular doctor's appointment, and at the end of it, he said to his doctor, hey, doctor, sometimes I get nervous on airplanes. And the doctor just wrote him a Xanax prescription. And I was like, yeah, that's the type of lowbrow shit I'm looking for. I'll take your advice, friend I've never listened to before. So I go to a clinic, and I go in, and I'm just gonna go in for, you know, a regular type of checkup, and at the end, I'll ask about Xanax. So I get to the front desk, and they have a why are you here sheet. And I wanna pick something that will get me in and out really quickly. And I look down, and I see frequent urination. And I was like, perfect. That'll be a super quick visit, you know? I'll just be like, hey, sometimes I pee a lot. And the doctor will be like, me too, crazy, right? And I'll be like, I get nervous on airplanes. So I checked off frequent urination, and I sat down in the waiting area, and I waited for 3 hours. I finally go back to the observation room, and oh, in the observation room, there is a male nurse standing there, and he has a Batman sticker on his stethoscope, a Batman necklace, and a Batman watch. He was kind of moving around the whole time, you know? He was just like, all right, I am too blessed to be stressed. Let's do it. What are you allergic to besides work? And then he'd take something and he'd throw it over his shoulder and be like, beats working. Like, all of his jokes were very anti-work, which is not always what you want from a healthcare professional. The doctor comes in the room and the doctor looks at my chart and he says, oh, you're here for frequent urination. How many times a day are you urinating? And I tried to think of a number that would warrant a doctor visit. So I said 11. And that was too many times to say. The doctor looks at me and says, you're peeing 11 times a day. Then you may have something wrong with your prostate. So what we need to do, some of you are ahead of me. So I don't know exactly how he phrased it, but the gist of it was, hey, if this visit is to continue, I'm going to stick part of my hand up your ass. And I didn't know what to say. Because I couldn't be like, no, that's okay. I was lying. It was a lie to get drugs. You know, like a crime. So what I did was, I pulled down my pants, and I walked over to the observation table, and I put my hands down on the observation table like this. And by the way, part of me was like, whatever, you know? You know those days when you're like, this might as well happen. Adult life is already so goddamn weird. So I'm bent over like this on the table, and the doctor comes up behind me and goes, no, no, no, not on your hands, on your elbows. And he knocks me down like that. And this is so much worse than this. I don't know why. I think it's that this has like a little remaining dignity to it. You know what I mean? This is sort of like, oh, stick it in. I am an American. This is like you're leaning over the edge of a cruise ship and you're like, ah, we are approaching Martinique. He knocked me down to my elbows. And then he stuck his hand in. And you know how sometimes you're like, I bet I know what most things feel like, you know? You just think you'll know. I did not know what this was gonna feel like. And this was the actual sound I made. I went, oh! But I didn't say it. Like, it came from my vocal cords, but it was totally involuntary. It was as if a ghost had been trapped in my belly and finally flew out towards the light. And then, when he pulled his hand out, we've gotten to know each other pretty well. So I will phrase this as delicately as I can. I did not realize that when the doctor pulls his hand out, it feels like you're shitting because the only thing that's ever come out of your butt before has been shit. So, he pulls his hand out, and I thought that I was shitting into his hand. So I yelled, "I'm sorry!" This is a very routine procedure, by the way, for most doctors. And so far he's had to deal with, "Oh, and I'm sorry." And he didn't even let me off the hook, you know? He wasn't like, "Ah, don't worry, you didn't shit into my hand." He just threw his glove away and was like, "Ah, da, da." And I was about to ask about Xanax, but then he said, "All right, your prostate's fine, but we still need to do a blood test." So I pulled up my pants and shuffled away, feeling different. And he yells out into the hall, he goes, "Hey, we're doing a blood test, get in here." And Batman dances back in and he's like, "All right, we're gonna do a blood test. You look different, let's do it." The doctor left the room, so I'm alone with Batman. I just need this blood test to be over, okay? But first I had to tell Batman something. I said, "Batman, look, I'm one of those people who when you take blood from me, sometimes I can faint. And I was in the waiting area for 3 hours, and I haven't eaten all day, and I'm really worried I'm gonna faint." And Batman said to me, and I'll never forget it, "Psh, you're not gonna faint." So, I stick my arm out, Batman puts the needle in, I immediately collapse on the ground. I wake up and I am covered in sweat, lying on the observation table. I wake up, I open my eyes, and I see Batman's face. He's looking at me and he goes, "You gotta go!" And I said, "Could I please talk to the doctor though first? Because sometimes I get nervous on airplanes." And Batman said, "The doctor's gone!" So I got my stuff and I left. The moral of the story is that if you've been nervous your entire life, you should ask your doctor about Xanax, because if you lie to him, he will stick his finger in your ass. And if you do suffer from frequent urination, keep it to yourself. I went to that clinic 2 years later for a different checkup, and as I was leaving, who did I run into but Batman? And he smiled at me, and he was wearing reading glasses to show that time had passed. Thanks very much for listening to me. My name's Don Mulaney. You were really fun. Thank you.

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6: He goes, "You need to cut down in smoking." So I'm like, "Okay, but did you have to stick your hand up my ass to find this out?" I mean, number one, I'm smoking 15 years. My lung feels great. Smoking don't bother me, man. I'm telling you, I jog 5 miles a day and smoke. I smoke when I'm banging a chick. Sometimes they get a little pissed off. The ashtray slips off their ass now and then, you know. So you give them a little sin. That's it, honey. Move that fucking thing. You want me to call again? But wherever you go, you know, people break you. I'm out with this pig a few weeks ago, right? And she's like, she's going, "You know, you really shouldn't smoke. I mean, it's a dirty habit." I go, "Yeah, so's wiping my ass, but nobody's banning that." You go into a movie theater, the minute you sit down, a big sign comes on, "No smoking." That's when I light up. And there's always that one couple a few seats away. You know the ones.
7: "Oh, look at him. He's smoking."
6: Yeah, yeah. And I'm jerking off too, honey. "Want to come a little closer? I'll butter your fucking popcorn." All over the country, stop cigarettes. Stop fucking cigarettes, right? Up in San Francisco, the fag capital of California, they pass a bill. You can't even smoke in the street. They put you in jail because they say it offends people. Yeah, okay, it's offending. But it's okay if you want to butt slam your buddy while you're waiting for the bus. You smack him in the face with your dick 5-6 times. Oh, this isn't offensive, right? Yeah, you can smoke the baloney pony, but not a fucking Marlboro. What's wrong with people?
8: The impact of a meal goes well beyond feeding our bodies. 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
9: 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Please welcome Marta Moreno.
8: And Alex.
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14: I have an older brother. My older brother is very successful now, very wealthy, because he has one of those jobs. You've had these? He goes every day. It's like he's obsessed, you know? Even on Mondays, come on, enough already. And it, you know how you can tell somebody's rich? They never call their car just the car. They always got to call it by the name of the car. My brother always does that. He's always like, "Yeah, the Beamer was in the shop, so I had to take the Benz." So obnoxious, so I always try to compete with him. I'm like, "Yeah, man, I know how you feel, man. The other day, the Civic was out of gas, so I had to take the bus." I've had jobs. Like, I used to be a teacher, right? substitute gym teacher. Anyhow, yeah, very low on the totem pole. My boss was the lunch lady. But, like, I was a nice gym teacher. Like, I never made the kids climb the ropes in gym class. Like, that's how nice I was. Because that's dangerous, climbing the ropes in gym class. They shouldn't let kids do that. It's not safe. You know, they don't let you run in the hallways. That's too dangerous, running in the hallways. Don't run in the hallways. It's very dangerous. Instead, sweetie, walk into the gym and climb 850 feet straight in the air. Yeah. Yeah, when you get to the top there, okay, you just want to slide down so fast you have fire shooting out of your hands. Yeah, yeah. Some asbestos will sprinkle from the ceiling. That'll keep you from completely igniting. And what's that, honey? You're afraid of falling? Don't worry about falling. We've taken precautions. Don't worry. Right down underneath you, there's some thin blue mats. Those there to break your fall so the cops could draw a chalk outline around your dead body and drag you out of the gym. And then as a special treat for the boys, but just for the boys only, at the bottom of the rope, we're going to tie a big fat knot. So when you land, we will make sure you never have kids in this school. Yeah, could climb the ropes all you wanted. Just don't run with the scissors. That was my teacher's big thing. Don't run with the scissors. Oh, for the love of God, kids, don't run with the scissors. And you remember the scissors? They didn't cut anything. You could stand there all day long, put it against your neck, and keep... Teacher, I'm going to take my own... Don't take a step further. I'm going to take my own life. I can't make a cursive Z. It's too many loops. I mean, honestly, the scissors, I got worse cuts from the brown paper towels. Remember the brown paper towels? You start off with a runny nose, wind up with a bloody nose. Yeah, those are... pieces of bark in those things. I'd rather wipe my nose in an oak tree. Thank you very much. But the scissors, my teacher would hide them in her desk drawer, lock the drawer to protect us. Yeah. Which was brilliant, of course, except for the fact that in the back of the room, right next to the pencil sharpener, she would leave that giant paper cutter. Yeah, you could behead a cow with that thing. Oh, that's right, lady. I hide the safety scissors, but leave that portable guillotine out for everyone to play with. Crazy woman.
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19: You ever do this joke where you're driving your car at night, your friend's in the car with you, they fall asleep? So you think it's hysterical? I love it. Hit the brake, hit the horn, scream. Then as soon as they realize it's a joke, you just fucking stab them in the heart. Does that ever get old, huh? The look on their face right before they die? Does it, side of the room that's taking it too seriously? It's a joke, I don't stab people. I don't think I could ever stab somebody. I'm really bad at the Capri Sun. No juicy. This guy's crazy. I am. My voice is in my head. They speak in Spanish. I have no idea what they're saying. That's irritating. I wish one of them would get a job. Why'd you go, oh, they just moved here from Spain? If you thought they were Mexican, that's because you're racist. Yeah. You might want to look at yourself before you throw stones. We wonder why other countries hate us. I love that. We have a game show in our country called Survivor. That's a game in our country. Where you can win $1 million for surviving 30 days in a place where people already live. Do you realize what kind of message that sends? Not a good one. Excuse me, I've been here for 60 years. May I have some bread? No. We're Americans. This is a game. We don't have our cell phones. This is hard. I don't even get any service here, and I'm with Singular. See, they merged with AT&T. I should have double the bars, but I don't. I have no bars. I hate this island of Wahapui. I know. Wahapui? Isn't that a shampoo by Paul Mitchell? No, it's a land. You ever spin a globe, then mash your cock on it and fuck someone from that country? Indonesia, oh, relief is on its way. Take your cell phone and just scroll through it and call ex-girlfriends at night and then be like, hey, what's up? Yeah, I know it's been a long time, but I really think you should get tested. Phil, that is so much fun. No one gets hurt. I get to laugh. They get a test. They should. I'm not going to test. I'm a guy. Doesn't really matter, does it? A little discomfort. You know what women like? Confidence. I'm out at a bar, I see a woman that I want to talk to, I walk right up to her. I'm like, hey, let's get a look at that snatch. She's like, what? You're confident, how does this look? And I'm like, a bit gamey, but I'm in a pinch. Saddle up, Seabiscuit. My girlfriend's pregnant right now, I'm a little scared. My friends keep bugging me, they're like, do you want a boy or a girl? I don't care. I know it sounds cheesy, but I just hope it's black. Thank you. Thank you. Sorry you have to give up on your dreams. I'm gonna go back to being selfish. Everybody get it? It's not my kid. I'm white. All right. It's a joke on many levels. My girlfriend's not pregnant. She's pro-choice. Don't you can't overturn Roe vs. Wade tonight. It's my right as an American to have that joke. If you're not pro-choice, all that means is you've never slept with a stripper in Kansas City. Because that's a phone call no one wants 9 months later. Guess who's coming to breakfast? Cinnamon Jr. Not if my $400 has anything to say about it. Let's go, clean it out.
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24: I'm saying we need a tune-up, people. Currently, right now, we are the softest, fattest, most self-centered beings on the planet, and those are the people I like. We are drug-addicted and porn-consumed, airbagged and bubble-wrapped, overfed but undernourished, on antipsychotics, but still crazier than Gary Busey on bath salts in Florida. Everybody's got an allergy or an ailment or a syndrome or a word you can't use in the workplace. We are narcissistic and tripolar now. Tripolar, that's when you have two voices in your head that argue about who they think you are. And they make medication for it, but it makes you shit your liver, sorry. It's a side effect. We need a tune-up. We need a tune-up, man. And I know I'm making fun of us right now. I know I'm making fun of human beings right now. You know, because we're in a bad place. But the other side of us is amazing. The things we've come up with, we're incredible. We are the baddest ass species to ever walk this planet, man. That's why we are the apex predator. My God. We survived the Ice Age because we used our big brains and we invented hot chocolate. I'm not a scientist. When the Black Plague threatened to wipe us out, I'm not talking about civil rights. What I'm talking about is the plague that swept through Europe, and I'm not talking about the French. What I'm talking about. But we got smart. We started coughing into our sleeves. We stopped wiping boogers on our friends. We stopped making cheeseburgers from the dead. We are the only animal that thinks about the future. No other animal thinks about the future. We're the only animal that thinks about the future. That's it. That's why we invented vaccines. No other animal came up with vaccines. You don't see the dogs getting together. Guys, this parvo thing is really jacking us up. Everybody kicking a T-bone for a research grant, I think will be cool, you know. Maybe we can make some more money by selling T-shirts. I know we all hate wearing T-shirts. And these vaccines are incredible. We've eradicated horrible diseases with these vaccines. And sure, these vaccines may or may not cause autism, but you gotta break a few eggs. We invented airplanes. That's metal that flies. And those planes get where they're going most of the time. If they stay out of Russian airspace. All right, I got another one. Those planes get where they're going most of the time, if we can locate them. Yeah. You do realize that we just kind of forgot about 300 people that went down in the ocean, right? Yeah, we looked for them for 3 months, but the NFL started a new season. Fuck it, we gotta move on. Sorry. We gave it a shot. We gave it a shot. We're amazing, and what bothers me about us right now is that we're all so smart, yet we're waiting for other people to invent shit for us to buy. That's what bothers me the most right now, and all of us are smart enough to invent it. You know, we even forgot about the cool stuff we already own. Cars. Cars are the coolest thing in the world, and they only kill 40,000 people a year. In a country of 400 million, I will roll those dice. Currently, I'm more afraid of the safety devices in my car. My new car has 11 airbags around me. I'm afraid I'm getting a bad accident. Everybody's gonna pop it once and I'm gonna suffocate. Oh my God, did you hear Titus died in a horrible car wreck? What happened to him? Nothing, not a mark on him, nothing. The new Mercedes S-Class will drive itself up to 31 miles an hour. How great is that gonna be when you're drunk leaving the club? You could sleep through a 2-hour low-speed police chase. Cops finally get the car pulled over. Knock, knock, knock. Oh. It wasn't me. The car is German. It's very arrogant. We are so smart. We're such an amazing species. We think of stuff we don't need. We think on an atomic level. We invented the atomic bomb, a horrible device, but it stopped World War II, and it inspired the Japanese to destroy our economy and our culture by inventing the PlayStation. We're amazing, people. We are amazing. The stuff we've invented, the stuff we've come up with, we're amazing. That's why we're the apex predator. And the even cooler thing about it is that we're easily killed. That we invented all this cool stuff and we're killed so easy? That's crazy. You don't think we're killed easy? Okay. Have one too many tequilas tonight. You will be high-fiving Jesus in the morning. And that's plant-based. Bump your head in that little the soft spot right there with 40 pounds of pressure. Ooh. All you muscle guys that are mad about the joke, can't kill me, I'm a human specimen, bring it on. All I gotta do is wipe some fresh poop on a sharp stick, poke you really hard, 2 days later, dead. Christopher Titus, budget assassin.
0: When you're high, you feel different. You think different, you talk different, you draw different, you listen to music different, but you probably knew that. Problem is, you also drive different, and not in a good way. That's why driving high is illegal everywhere. So if you're high, just don't drive. 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
3: Went to my first NASCAR. You guys ever been to NASCAR? Wow, what a group of people this is. It's like the bar scene from Star Wars. Like, put a shirt on, buddy. I'm behind this guy. He's got hair on his back. It's like Chewbacca. Standing next to his wife, Yoda.
4: Ooh. If Jeff Gordon wins, beer we will throw.
3: And they're cheering him on. I'm going, who the fuck's winning? Everybody's drunk. You know, all the woo people. You know the woo people? That alcohol is at certain levels. Like, woo!
4: I'm fucked up.
3: Woo people. It's a strange word, that word woo. Means the same thing in any language. You go anywhere, over to China. Woo!
4: I'm fucked up.
3: The universal word. I was in India. Woo! I am very, very fucked up. I'm going to lose my vegetables. So I know nothing about NASCAR, you know. I met a famous driver. They take him backstage in Charlotte, North Carolina. They go, Craig, we'd like you to meet Dick Trickle. And go, excuse me? So you heard the guy. I think I'm a comic. They're jerking me off here. I'm thinking logically, who's going to name their kid Dick when their last name's Trickle? What kind of dad did this guy have? So I think I'm going along with it. Hey, nice to meet you, Dick Trickle. I'm chlamydia. This is my wife, yeast infection. There was not a smile in that room.
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27: Thank you very much! It is great to be here in the nation's capital! It is so great to be here, and because I was afraid I wasn't going to be able to make it, because I thought I broke my ribs, because I'm an idiot. Well, I bought my son a trampoline. Yeah. You see where this is headed? Well, you know the rule, the one that puts it together gets to try it out first. When he was off at school, I got this thing all put together, and I started to climb up on it. My wife goes, hey, why don't you wait for him to get home from school? I said, hey, why don't you hush? Please? Yeah, I ain't that big an idiot, all right? So I hop up on this trampoline, I start jumping up and down, it all came back to me. I said, oh, I remember this. Start doing seat drops and knee drops. Yeah, then I got cocky. I forgot one very important thing about a trampoline. If you don't hit square, you go up at an angle. You don't come down at that same angle. You come down at an equal and opposite angle. Yeah, I'm 20 feet in the air. Now my high school geometry kicks in. As I curl into the fetal position and bang off the rail onto the ground, my wife slapping so hard she nearly peed herself. I learned two important things that day about a trampoline. Number one, the springs will pull the hair out of your legs. And number two, the dog doesn't like to jump. It's a wonder I'm alive. I'm always doing idiotic stuff like that. Anybody ever set your hair on fire? Me too. And not the hair on my head. All right, shall we not go to the gutter so quick? It was a hair on my arms. Now, I want you to think back to when you were a kid. Do you remember the day you realized you could burn ants with a magnifying glass? Oh, what a great day that was. You got to be God. You decided who lived, who died. I must have burned ants for an hour, just laughing. Then I saw one on my arm. Let me tell you something. You burn yourself with a magnifying glass, you're on your own. You can't even tell your mom because they give you that look like, oh, he is that stupid. Remember chin-up bars in elementary school? Yeah, so do I. Fourth grade, me and my buddy got this idea. We would ride our Stingray bikes through the chin-up bar. When we got to the chin-up bar, we would grab the bar, let our bike go, and then just swing there. Because we're idiots. One day we were on the playground. It'd been raining. We didn't think metal got slick when it got wet. Never had cause to think that thought. We're straddling our bikes, trying to look cool, and I look over at the swings. I see these two little fifth grade girls. I looked at my buddy and said, hey, man, older women. I'll go first. Boy, I spun that knobby tire in the mud. I'm flying towards that chin-up bar. The banana seat's getting hot just from the wind blowing by. I hit that bar. I grabbed it, let my bike go, and my full weight hit my hands on that wet pole. I went, phew, knocked out cold on the ground. My friend flips out. He goes running across the street to my house where my mom's in bed sick with the flu, runs into her bedroom and screams, Bill's dead! About the time I came to, I saw a woman in a nightgown and panties running at me going, woo! Boy, I wish I had a dad. That's what my wife puts up with every day. Thank God she puts up with me. I think my wife puts up with me, though, because I try. And I think that's all any guy can do is just try. That's right. Because we ain't never going to get it. Because as soon as we get close, you ladies change it. It's like this memo goes out. They're getting close. Change it, change it, change it, change it.

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3: Just saying, live your motherfucking life. You got to get your motherfucking hustle. Understand niggas is going to hate you regardless. Get that out of your head, that fantasy world where niggas ain't hating on you. You got to be grateful. You need haters. What the fuck is you complaining about? What the fuck do you think a hater's job is? To fucking hate. So let them motherfuckers do their goddamn job. What the fuck is you complaining about? Ladies, if you got 14 women hating on you, you need to figure out how the fuck to get to 16 before the summer get here. What the fuck is you mad about? Fellas, if you got 20 haters, you need 40 of them motherfuckers. What is you complaining about? If there's any haters in here right now that don't have nobody to hate on, feel free to hate on me. Sit back there and say my hair ain't luxurious when you know it is, bitch.
4: Dipset.
3: I'm enjoying my motherfucking life. That's all I'm saying. I advise you to do the same. Do shit that make you happy. Go out and get you some white friends. Get you some white motherfucking friends. You ain't gotta sleep with them, but you gonna need them motherfuckers. If you go to jail and call your nigga friends, these motherfuckers will interrogate you more than the goddamn police did. They'll have your ass on the phone. Where the fuck was you at? What the fuck was you doing? Why the fuck you ain't called me? Not your white friends. Them motherfuckers will be there by the time you hang up the phone, and they'll be madder than you. Just what the fuck did he do? Murdered who? Look, I fucking known him for 2 weeks. He wouldn't fucking do something like that. Gotta love white people. I don't give a fuck what you say. White people are friendly. You can call them motherfuckers up at 3 o'clock in the morning with the wrong number, and they won't even be mad at you. They just, hello? No, I'm sorry. No Shaquita here. Well, what number did you dial? No, it's a 9, not a 7. Well, try it. If it doesn't work, call me back. We'll figure this thing out. Gotta love white people. It's thanks to white people we know anything about wild animals. Do you realize that niggas have never in the history of niggerdom discovered a wild animal? Not one, not a wild pit bull, nothing. Because we too cautious. Niggas don't discover shit. We don't get close enough to discover. Niggas take no chances. That what nigga, is that a Rottweiler or a bear? Nigga, go. Fuck that, go. White people though, let me say this. Y'all need some nigga friends. Get you some nigga friends. Just don't ever, ever call them your nigga friends. Don't ever. That'll fuck the relationship up. There's my nigga friend. You guys say it all the time. What? White people, you need your nigga friends so they can tell you when shit is not appropriate. First of all, white people, please stop putting them little blue leashes on your children. Please stop doing that. That is only entertainment for niggas. That's all that is. We be excited than the motherfuckers. Look at him, look at him. That's why white kids grow up and kill everybody in the goddamn school, because you done treated them like a German Shepherd ever since they were 3. They be in the store like, oh, I want

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1: Your gentleman tonight, he is the man. Please overstay, Mr. George Lopez!
2: Gracias, Joto. Thank you, Jimmy, for that. I must have hit the SAP button by mistake. Let me translate. Quiero decir gracias de venir a este pinche casa de pinche güeros, hijo de su chingada suerte, cabrones, pinche mamones. I want to thank you all for coming out tonight, and I appreciate your support. Pinche güero, otros cabrones que se lavan las nalgas, hijo de su chingada, y que se toman la agua, hijo de su... That I realize that there are problems within our communities, and I hope that one day, through patience and understanding of different lifestyles, that we can bridge the gaps that have so divided us as we've entered a new millennium of prosperity. Y si no, cabrones, que me mamen la verga. And with that, we can allow the healing to begin. Thank you very much. ¿Qué pasó, familia? All right.

0: That's right. You think we're from Canada? I know, eh? Tell him, eh? You ever have the I know her friend? That's all he said. I know, huh? Man, it's getting late. We should get going. I know, huh? Yeah. Man, I was all fucked up last night. I know, huh? And all of us had bad grammar. Even the Chicanos that don't want to be Chicano, the Hispanics, you know, they make a little money, you know. Yes, my mother and father are Mexican, but I'm from Spain. You're from La Habra, puto. What are you talking about? Shh. It's a timeshare unit. Quiet. All Mexican people, Chicano people, are two coronas away from fucking English up. You go to a club, you're all pale walking out the door. Excuse me, sir, is this your jacket? Oh, yeah, that's mine. What happened? I said mine. Because I'm buzzing, I'm not concentrating. I know, huh? Then you try to recover, you know. Oh, yeah, I must have left it right there on the chair. Ah! I'm a bitch. I'm not even going to talk no more.
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2: I think about having kids. I'd love to have some kids. I've been thinking about kids. I want to have like 19 kids. I think naming them, that's going to be fun. Whatever the names that you come up with, that's exciting right there. You get to both decide, hey, do you want to name that? No, I don't like that name. Right? It's like a little game. You try to come up. I already have names picked out. I don't even know. First kid, boy, girl, I don't care. The first one that comes out, I'm naming it. I think it's beautiful. It's feminine but strong at the same time. Time for bed. I said time for bed. No cookies. Daddy's on the phone. Daddy's on the phone. I'm gonna name a group of my kids after my favorite cartoon. I'm gonna name a bunch of them after Transformers. That'd be great. Oh yeah, just to be like, Optimus Prime, come here for a second, I wanna talk to you. Come here, you sit next to Megatron. We're gonna have a little chit-chat right here, okay? I am the Cobra Commander in this. I said no cookies! This fucking is driving me up a fucking wall! It should be fun to have a bunch of kids and just abandon them somewhere. Just knock them out of the car. I'm out. 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
4: I don't want you to think I have a hard time with my parents. I love my parents. They were great people. I adored them. And my childhood was idyllic. There was never any problem in my childhood. That's why I became an alcoholic stand-up comedian. They were good, my parents. They were good people. You do your best with your kids. The minute you have your own kids, you forgive your parents. You're like, oh, fuck, I get it. But I tried. Okay, I get it. Kids are assholes. I understand. But I try, you know, I try not to do what my parents were a little bit guilty of. They used to always say, oh, you kids have got it too easy. And I try not to do that to my own kids, but it's fucking hard not to. It's fucking hard not to when I see them sitting in the back of the car with a 5-point seatbelt molded fucking thing into the car and the safety helmet and the intravenous Cheerios into the arms. Fucking screen with round-the-clock Teletubbies fucking... I've seen a lot of fucking Teletubbies in the past 2 years. That shit's weird. Weird. Now remember who's talking to you here. That's fucking weird, and I know weird. I have smoked Nepalese temple ball on a beach in Sri Lanka at sunset at a Hindu funeral, but when I see the Teletubbies, I'm like, what the fuck is that? What is that? Uh-oh. Uh-oh, Fadan.

0: remember a few years ago there was a big controversy. People say, hey, one of those Teletubbies is gay. That Tinky Winky. Tinky Winky is gay. Tinky Winky's the one, the pink one with a triangle on his head that carries a handbag. I'm like, why would you think he's gay? I've seen a lot of Teletubbies. Let me tell you something. Tinky Winky is not gay. Tinky Winky is a fucking drunk. It's like, Tinky Winky's like, Tinky Winky fat down. Tinky Winky, what I'm really drinking. Tinky Winky's not gay. Pooh, the one with the cock in his head, he's gay. Anyway, what I'm saying is I try not to give my kids a hard time, but it's hard. You know, you see them in there with their fucking child seats. There were no child seats in my dad's car. There were no fucking seats in my dad's car. It wasn't technically a car. And when my dad was a mail carrier, we just had a little post office van. When we went around a tight corner, he'd be like, aim for a soft parcel.
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2: Messing with a chick got me in that trouble. That's what got me in a damn argument. Trying to fight for her ass. Over money. Stupid stuff. She was annoying anyway. Like, she was one of them dumb women. You ever meet a woman that's just dumb? Like, there's no way to explain it. She's just dumb. Yeah. Yeah, seriously, like, this is the only woman I can say that I hate out my whole life. Like, she just did shit to annoy me, man. We dated probably about 3 times, right? But she made it seem like we knew each other for years. We were on our first date. And I was like, look, before we go to the movies, I want to stop and get some gum. She's like, oh, well, I'm going to come in the store with you. I was like, all right, well, hurry up because we're running late. So we go in the store, and we walk it down the aisle. And she stopped in the middle of the aisle, and she was like, ew, milk, that makes me shit sometimes. And in my mind, I'm like, what part of the date is this? Like, what am I supposed to say to that shit? But because she looked real good, I just went along with it. I was like, me too. This date is going to be the shit if we both drink milk. I can't believe this. This is all that. And she had one of those laughs that make you like stop laughing. Like, it wasn't even a laugh. It was like a snicker slash snout. But she laughed at everything. Like, stuff wasn't a joke. So it just was annoying. Yeah. I was like, well, come on. Let's go get our tickets before they sell out. Okay. You know, the first time you hear it, you don't want to say shit because you don't really know what it was. You know. You okay? No, I'm just asking. Okay, I didn't know. That's all. You want to get butter on your popcorn? I love butter. Is this bitch allergic to my sweater? What is wrong with her? Then the door number, she just had a problem, man, because she took me to go meet her dad. Her dad was white, right? Her dad had like that rich white guy laugh. You know what the rich white guy laugh is? It's a laugh that always come after like a really bad joke. But they're the only ones that find it funny. Yeah, everybody's heard the rich white guy laugh.
3: So I tell this guy, right? I say, pass me the stapler. But make sure staples are in it. Because if there aren't, then I can't staple anything. God! I can't stay but
2: I didn't want to laugh, but he kept looking right at me. Yeah.
3: Cause you got a stable instead. Who knew?
2: I look over and it looked like she was having an asthma attack.
3: Yeah.
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5: 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You ever notice when you go out to dinner, there's always someone that wants to share dessert? 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
3: My dad makes me laugh a ton, too. When I was younger, people would call our house with the wrong number, and he would mess with them. This dude used to call all the time looking for a girl named Sarah. But instead of just saying, Sarah doesn't live here, my dad would say, I'm sorry, Sarah can't come to the phone right now. She's upstairs having intercourse with Mike. That's what he would do if you called our house on accident. He would just really politely ruin your life for a while. Have fun crying yourself to sleep tonight. We're all gonna get pie with Mike once he finishes plowing her daughter. So he loves to play jokes like that. And we were at a bar once, and the bartender was a gay man. And anyone that's seen TV in the last 10 years would have known that it was a gay man, because it wasn't a secret. This man was out of the closet. He was out of his apartment. He was out of his building. He was out of his neighborhood. And he was in the street leading the parade. Like he was the grand marshal of the parade. It wasn't a secret, but my dad had no clue.
10: Bartender asks how we're doing. My dad goes, pretty good. Just out on the town tonight with my sex slave. And he points at me. And then the three of us all start having very different conversations because my dad thinks he's being funny. He's having the time of his life. The bartender is real confused and maybe worried for my safety. I'm not sure, but he's making strong eye contact with me and he's blinking a lot. I think he's trying to pass me a message, like blink once if you want the police. Blink twice if you want to go to a rave later. Something's happening. We're about to finish our meal. My dad says to the bartender, hey pal, what time you get off work tonight? I'd love to take you to the show. With no explanation that I'm a comedian performing a show of stand-up comedy later that evening. All the bartender knows is there's a 65-year-old queen and his young sex slave. When he gets off work tonight, we got a show we would like for him to see. So I say, Dad, let's go. Accidentally adding an extra layer of weirdness for the bartender. Now that he thinks I have to call this dude Dad in our master-slave relationship. We get out to the parking lot, my dad's laughing because he thinks he embarrassed me. And I explain, you did embarrass me, but not for the reason that you think that you embarrassed me. I'm embarrassed because we propositioned that guy for a three-way, and he turned us down flat. That's why I'm embarrassed. 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Thank you. 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
3: But I'm going to tell you right now, what goes around comes around. Because I remember the day I got him back so good. So good. I was doing a show in Oxnard. And it was three of us. It was Felipe, it was my friend Mondo. He's kind of a big guy like me, a little bit more. He's like, you know, he's like, Hercules, Hercules. A little. You know, he's cool. Big guys. So it's Mondo, Felipe, and myself. And they put us up at this hotel, right? But the promoter didn't have enough money to spare for all three of us, so he only gave us two rooms. Three guys. So we did a coin toss. Mondo and I took one room. We gave the other room to Felipe. 20 minutes into the stay, my friend Mondo tells me, Gabriel, you know what? Felipe is always messing with us. Why don't you mess with him? I go, what should I do? He goes, well, why don't you crank call him? I go, dude, that's a good idea. Like a little kid, right? I picked up the phone. I was like, doot, doot, doot.
4: Hello?
5: Hello, sir. Hi, this is the front desk. Listen, we're having a report of a lot of noise coming from your room. Do you think you could please keep the noise down?
4: Oh, I'm sorry, fool. I didn't know making noise.
5: Thank you, sir. Please keep it down.
4: Okay.
3: 10 minutes later, called him back. Shut up, dude, shut up.
4: Hello?
5: Hello, sir? Hi, front desk again. Listen, obviously you did not understand what I said earlier about the noise. You need to keep the noise down.
4: But I'm not making...
5: Sir, listen! You either keep down the noise, or we're going to call the authorities.
4: Okay. I'm sorry.
5: Thank you.
3: And before I hung up the phone, I said this.
5: Damn Mexicans.
3: I swear to God, the Mexican Revolution started all over again, man. He was mad. He came running over to the room, right? He started pounding on the door, right?
4: Open the door.
5: Hey, we got him. We got him. We got him. We got him. We got him.
3: All right, shut up, dude. Shut up. Shut up.
5: Shut up.
3: What's up, dude?
4: Fool, you're not gonna believe it. This hotel is racist.
5: Really?
3: Why do you say that?
4: Fool, I lay at the front desk. She doesn't like Mexicans.
3: Well, what are you gonna do about it?
4: Fool, I'm gonna go shoot her.
3: Dude, don't go shooting anybody. Maybe you just need to go talk to her. Mondo, tell him. Yeah, you should go talk.
4: Fool, that's what I'm gonna do.
3: So he starts walking away. I'm like, Mondo, we gotta see this, right? So we start following him towards the lobby, right? Felipe gets mad halfway and starts running. I'm like, dude, don't run. Me and Mondo, Hercules, Hercules. Trying to run. Felipe makes it to the lobby like 30 seconds before we do, right? And keep in mind, the girls at the counter, they don't know what's going on. They're doing their job. They're checking people in. They're giving out keys, right? They're like, okay, thank you. Please come again. Okay, here you go. All right, here's your key. Sign here. Okay.
4: And here comes Felipe, right? Okay. Which one of your bitches said Mexican?
3: And they started freaking out.
5: Oh my God, there's an angry Latino. God, look, it's not my fault the Raiders lost, okay?
3: Oh, So he keeps yelling at him, going back and forth, right? This and that. Finally, Mondo and I make it to the lobby, all winded, right?
4: Felipe! Felipe, don't do it, dude. Don't do it.
6: Fool, shut up. You don't know what's going on.
4: Felipe, I can explain everything.
6: Fool, shut the hell up.
3: All of a sudden, a security guard comes in, grabs Felipe, and starts trying to put him down. Right? I'm like, oh, should I let this get out of hand? I'm like, I got to break this up. Felipe, let me explain.
6: Fool, shut the hell up.
3: So I grabbed his ear, and I said, sir!
7: You're going to need to keep the noise down.
6: Fool, was that you?
7: Yes, sir.
6: You're an asshole, fool.
7: I know, sir. But it was funny, huh?

0: 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He was pissed. Always an adventure with this guy. That's what I'm saying, you guys.
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8: 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Raisin. And a raisin beret. Going down to the demonstration in my raisin outfit. Another raisin for peace. Pretty soon Madison Avenue would get a hold of it and screw it up. They have a way of glomming the language. They'd have wrinkle power and raisin rhetoric. Right on, raisin. Madison Avenue is the front man for the business dude. The industrial spoiler advertising man says it's good. And they've been smoking grass in advertising agencies for a long time. You could tell just from watching the commercials. But now I think the clients are starting to smoke too. Because they're approving some pretty weird things, man. Like the guy in the toilet is pretty strange. The man in the rowboat. Originally it was a rowboat and he got a speedboat immediately when he found it. On a motorboat. Got a motorboat. Then he was on a raft for a while with two calypso musicians and two bushels of lemons. They were saying, "We put lemon in the tidy bowl for you, we put lemon in the tidy bowl." They put lemon in everything now. Lemon's the big ingredient for everything, right? Lemon's in everything except lemonade. You don't find much lemon in that. It's too busy in the furniture polish. What a great symbol of American business. They're putting lemons in everything now. They're admitting what they're up to, man.
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13: I love the show, The Game of Thrones, but I hate everybody who read the books. It's weird. It's a conundrum. I don't hate that they read the books. I hate that they have to tell me they read the books. You know, there's one of those things that people do where they tell you they read the book just to let you know that they read. You know? They always say the same thing. You're like, "Oh, Game of Thrones is the best show." You go, "The book's even better." No, it's not. It's never better to not see something, you fuck. I know what you're doing. You just want me to know you read the book. Oh, the book's better, really. I watch the show, I see naked people have sex and then sword fight to death. And you're sitting there with your eyes closed, "I can only imagine what that would be like. It's better if I don't even see. If Fuck you, you fake smarty pants. I know exactly what you're doing. Fake ass smarty pants. They just want you to know they read. That's all it is. It's the thing that people do to let you know they're awesome. They like sneak it in, and it's so transparent, it makes you go, but you can't say anything. You're like, They also do it when they tell you about they're vegan. That's one of the things that people do. They sneak it in. Well, you know, as a vegan, I feel, I've only known you for a minute. Amazing. Are there any surprise vegans? I don't think they exist. I don't think anybody has ever had to say, I didn't know you were a vegan. No, they fucking tell you. They can't wait to spit it out. It's like they're holding their breath when they meet you. Boom, I'm a vegan. Woo! Glad I got that out so I could start talking about my diet. It's almost like the plants hypnotize them. Like if you eat enough plants, they go, tell others about us. Let them know the benefits. You are spiritually enriching. You are better than them. You are far more awesome. Well, as a vegan, as an awesome person, I feel, they get all bendy. You know, it's like, basically, I'm not threatening, and I'm eating vegetables only. I'm different than anyone else you know. Why are they so ridiculous? Why is this true? Why does this annoy people? And it doesn't annoy me about most people. There's a lot of people that are vegan that are great, but it's the 10% that are annoying as fuck that are worth talking about. You know? There's like the 10%. And what is wrong with them? Why do they say such silly shit? It's really simple. They don't get enough nutrients. They don't realize what they're saying is silly. You need cholesterol to form your own opinions, all right? They say ridiculous shit that's easy to refute. It's the only explanation. Like here, they don't think it all the way through. Like here's the big one that vegans love to say. So if this ever comes up, please feel free to use this. They all like to use this one. Do you know that humans are the only animal that drink the milk of other animals? Like, whoa, that's so crazy. You know what else only people do? Fly planes. Make movies. Call each other on the phone and tell each other how awesome milk is. What the fuck kind of goofy ass point is that? That is so poorly thought out. Are you trying to say that other animals don't want milk? You ever give your dog a bowl of milk? He's like, dude, where the fuck did you get this shit? He doesn't stop and go, hey man, is this organic free-range dog milk? Because if it's not, fuck off, pig. No. Your dog can't believe it's cold. How is it cold when it's warm outside? Are you a wizard? Your dog would eat a bowl of dog assholes if you put it in his bowl, right? This idea that it's a moral quandary. Should I drink milk? No, they're too fucking dumb to farm. That's what's going on. You seen a dog with thumbs that can talk? Shut the fuck up then. Oh my God, this is the craziest conversation. Oh man, you know, you think you're funny and all. Tell all the jokes you want, but milk is bad for you. Milk causes cancer. I got news for you. If you get cancer from milk, you're a fucking pussy. Okay? My grandfather ate cigarettes and he lived to be 1,000. Bob died, he was only 25. What happened? Dairy. Bro, he was eating yogurt and he died. He died doing what he loved. That guy lived on the edge. The fuck are you talking about? You guys need to eat a steak and go run up a hill. Do some squats or something. What the fuck are you doing? You're the weak will inherit the earth. Stop it. They don't eat honey. That's how you know vegans are completely ridiculous. The real hardcore vegans, they don't eat honey, and they love to say this. Well, you can, but I don't. Oh, thank you so much. I didn't know I could have honey. But I'm still below you though, right? Oh, you're better. Honey! Fucking honey! You don't have to kill to get honey. You just take it with smoke. You blow smoke on them and you take it. That's it. They don't even know it's gone. They don't even get mad. And this motherfucker was like, you really think it's cool those bees just work for people? Okay, yeah, it's kind of fucked up, right? Because you know what bees do when they're not making honey? Nothing! They don't have other jobs. shots. It's not like they're on their way to B stunt driving school and they got kidnapped and forced to work in the white man's honey factory. No, they're cunty little shitty bugs with one job. They make honey and they only live to be a week. They only live a week. They die of old age in a week. And they die doing everything. They die when they sting you and the male honeybee has sex, his dick breaks off and he bleeds out. That is literally nature telling you to go fuck yourself. I don't see it that way, man. I don't fucking see it that way, okay? I think of all animals in the universe as unique and individual and equal. And when I see a penis dying, I feel the same way as if a loved one was passing. And I see this noble bee. And I'm like, noble bee, you stung even though you knew you were going to die. Why did you do it? And the bee's like, I saw a baby next to me in the grass. And I was like, fuck that baby. Team people, bitch. Team people. The reason why we're still here, someone way smarter than you figured out how to steal honey with smoke. My God, you silly fuck. Agave tastes like shit. It tastes like shit. You stop, and it's bad for you, too. And by the way, what's all this naming shit like vegan chicken? Why are you using terms that are regular food? Vegan chicken? You're eating vegan chicken. You know a chicken's an animal and you gotta kill it to eat it? Isn't that what you don't wanna do? Why are you pretending your plant is an animal that you killed? Being a vegan that eats fake chicken, that's like being a pediatrician that likes to kick rubber babies. What's your fucking weird end game here, man? Why are you calling that vegan ice cream? It is vegan ice cream. No, it's not. No. Ice cream has cream in it. Cream is from fucking cows, dummy. You can't have vegan ice cream. You need to make a new noise with your face that means that shit, okay? There's no cream in it. You're a liar. What you have is some frozen tofu bullshit that tastes like sadness, all right? Thank you very much. You guys have been fantastic. I had a great fucking time. I really appreciate you. I really appreciate you coming out. It means the world to me. Thank you very much. All right.
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18: Because India has the atomic bomb now, my friend, I could turn this place into chicken tikka. Pakistan has the bomb too. We were going to fight over Kashmir and your fucking president thought it was a sweater. How stupid are you? Here is the drill. Pakistan has the bomb, India has the bomb, Shiva's got a vengeance coming on. Also, China has the bomb. Or maybe not, maybe they just have 1 billion people go, boom! You can't save money anyway. Bah! Also, Russia has the bomb. We have many bombs. We don't know where they all are. Maybe you want a dirty bomb. And our friends, the French, they have the bomb. They have a nuclear force called the force to frappe. Frappe? Yes. Maybe they have a French bomb, like a Michelin bomb. It only destroys restaurants under 4 stars. The French are one of the few people left who still have underground testing. Where do they do it? In the Sahara, a total wasteland? No. In Tahiti. Paradise. Why? Because we're French. Oh, look, a Greenpeace boat coming to protest our testing. Fuck you, you little seal hugger. I sink you. I am a badass motherfucker, am I not? Look, I'm giving a cigarette to a baby. smoke. Oh, smoke, my darling. Life is horrible. Learn the long life, my darling. Oh, you Americans, don't give the cigarette to the baby. Fuck off, you. You Americans, you crass, low-class Americans. I hate you all. The Germans are here. Hello, Americans. Hello. Come. Come, build a Disneyland here near Paris. We won't go, but build it. And Fantasyland will be full of nice Parisians. Come on in. And we'll have a very French Minnie Mouse with armpit hair. Smoking a girl was great. You are never fucked, Mickey, you know that. He has only three fingers. What am I, a bowling ball? I don't think so. Because there is one place that watches out for all of us. The Geneva Convention. The Swiss, living in their hollowed out country with their chocolate and their watches and their little leather pants. The nice Germans, yeah, they are the Swiss. Or as they like to say, the other white race. Now, how butch is an army that has a wine opener on its knife? How tough are they in combat? Many of you have never opened Chardonnay under fire. I don't know, but I've been told Chardonnay must be served cold. Yeah. Take out the cork, smell, say meat, a fish, and throw. My God. Where did all this impressionistic art come from? And all this gold and jewelry from 1941 to 1945. How strange. Fairies must have brought it during the night. All of a sudden, I have Alzheimer's. I've forgotten everything. I must do the Volheimlich and cough up an account number. I can't help myself. But I know one thing. I know there's one country in the world that does not have some horrible weapon of destruction. They don't have some secret weapons lab turning out something to destroy us all. Jamaica. I remember, they would never make an atomic bomb. An atomic bomb. But I'd rather fight a war with the atomic bomb. The atomic bomb goes off, there's devastation and irradiation for 10,000 years. The atomic bomb goes off, there's just celebration. I and I, Nazi and I, and I with I and I. Irie, one nation, Rastafari. Smoke this spliff, that's a communion, and if you don't see Jesus Christ, then you never will, man.
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23: What's up, fuckers? Huh? Yeah! All right! Cleveland! Yeah! Look at this! This is cool. I'm glad I could come and do this here, because, yeah. I mean, it really is. I mean, I started doing comedy 11 years ago. My first time I was on in Akron. And, because it... All right, settle down. But because they told me there's like 1,000 people here tonight. I mean, that's cool, but my first show, there was one. There was one guy at my first show. I was mad that he fucking stayed. I'm like, what are you doing? Why are you here? Who goes by themselves in the first place? Why are you here? It's not even a show. It's like a conversation. I got a microphone, all right? It's weird. I remember I was getting ready to go on, and one of the veteran comics comes over to me. He's like, "You know, kid, you're going to find in this business that sometimes the smaller crowds are even more fun than the bigger crowds. I'm like, that's great, but that's not a crowd. It's a fucking dude. All right? This is going to suck. So it's fun being back in Cleveland, though. It is. Cleveland? Yeah. Yeah. I mean, because, yeah, I grew up in a place you've never heard of. But, you know, Cleveland was a big deal to me. You know, I was a Browns fan my whole life. Yeah, yeah, yeah, yeah. That's why I'm a comic. And I'm not happy, you know. I'm serious. Like, if Ernest Biner didn't fumble, I wouldn't fucking be here right now. I mean, really, I'd have a job, insurance and shit. I mean, like, no. I remember I told somebody that. I was like, well, Cleveland hasn't had a pro sports championship since 1964. And they did. They must have looked it up online. They're like, actually, you guys are only second. San Diego hasn't had one since 61. I'm like, oh, fuck San Diego, all right? You know what? It's San Diego, all right? When they lose, they can go out on the beach, all right? You know what? Fuck them. When the Browns lose, I mean, I got to deal with that and icicles on my balls, all right? This sucks. All right, I'm mad. Tell me about San Diego's woes. It's weird, you know? Traveling here, I came, but yeah, you guys actually have traffic. I didn't realize that before. It's, you know, L.A. is the worst. That's where I live now. It's the worst. I got in a wreck a couple weeks ago. Guy rear-ended me on the freeway. Yeah, we're all just going straight. How can you not figure this shit out? I mean, really, it's not that hard. He rear-ended me. You ever get in a wreck with somebody and it's their fault and they try to be Captain Positive? I'm mad, all right? My bumper's on the ground. Well, at least nobody got hurt. Yeah, not yet, bitch. All right? Wait till the cops leave. I'll kick you in the balls, all right? I'm mad. I know I have a problem with road rage. I do. Anybody else road rage? We've probably met. But I'm like, quit trying to solve my problem. You know, yeah, I have a problem with road rage, and yeah, therapy could probably help. Guess what else could help? If you could fucking drive, all right? That would help too. I'm just saying, I wouldn't be this mad if you would just fucking go, all right? Just go. I don't have all day to look at the back of your Civic. Fucking go, all right? Let's do it. You got an arrow, and I got a poop, all right? Let's go. Let's do it. I don't care about the old lady who hasn't made it across the street yet. She rolled the dice when she stepped off the curb, all right? Let's go. Put it in D. It stands for fucking go, all right? Let's go. And just merge. If you have to merge, fucking just do it, all right? Don't be a pussy, all right? Just merge. Don't act like a little girl dipping your toe in the pool. Like, is it cold? Am I going to get splashed? Am I going to get... Just merge. And if I let you merge, I don't know if a lot of people don't understand this, there's a limit. It's one. One car gets in. One car. I'm not vehicular fucking Santa Claus, all right? One car gets in. The rest of you are late. And if I let you in, you better not let anybody else in either. I swear to God. Yeah, I'll follow you to your house and poop in your driveway. All right? I don't give a shit.
0: The impact of a meal goes well beyond feeding our bodies. Because when people don't have to worry about where their next meal is coming from, they can truly thrive. Like Marta.
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0: And Alex.
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6: It was kind of a coincidence this past week. There was a movie on bomb disposals in Germany. And then there was an item in the paper about this plane was flying along, and somehow a bomb came loose and fell. It didn't explode. It landed, and they had to send out an expert team to disarm the bomb. And it's always an expert, courageous team of men who disarm these bombs. And I got to wondering what would happen if a team of non-experts ever tried to disarm one of these bombs. And I picture a small coastal city, very small coastal city with a beach, and we see the police chief, he's sitting in his office, and he's expecting nothing more than a phone call from one of his patrolmen on the beach. And I think it'd go something like this. Hello, Lieutenant Stevenson here. Patrolman Hackmaster. Oh, hello, Willie. You're a little late reporting in, aren't you, Willie? You found a shell on the beach. You think that's unusual, do you, Willie, finding a shell on the beach? It's not that kind of shell. What's the matter, Willie? Doesn't it sound like the ocean when you hold it up to your ear? Oh, that kind of shell. Well, I'll tell you what, Willie, I'll send somebody out in the morning. Oh, is that right? Gee, I was kind of hoping that was your watch making that noise, Willie. I'm going to give it to you straight, Willard. You got a live one there. Willard, don't hang up. That's an order, Willard. And stop that whining. Now, you're perfectly safe, Willard. There's nothing to worry about as long as it's ticking. When it stops ticking, that's something else again, Willard. Now listen, Willie, get control of yourself. Now, you and I are going to disarm that thing. I've got the instruction manual. Well, no, I'm not coming down there, Willard. Well, I mean, I just can't leave the office anytime I want to, Willard. No, don't bring it in here, Willard, no! Look, Willard, I'm taking just as big a chance as you are. I mean, this is my responsibility. I mean, if that thing goes off, it's me they're going to want to talk to, not you, you know. All right, now, Willie, describe it to me. It sounds like some kind of torpedo, Willie. It must be one of ours. Are there any markings on it? It says made in Japan, huh? Now, it still could be one of ours, Willie. Is there a serial number or anything like that on it? X53L7. Let me look that up, Willie, just a minute. Oh, boy, you found a beauty there, Willie. You know how powerful that baby is? Six city blocks, Willie. What do you mean you call me back? There's a telephone booth seven blocks away. Willard! Now stop that whining, Willard. Willard, I know this is dangerous, but if we can save one human life, that's the way you feel about it, huh? Well, Willard, get control of yourself now. Listen, Willard, according to this, there's a... How long has that thing been ticking? About 5-6 minutes, huh? Uh-huh. Nothing, Willard, nothing. We're just going to have to work a little faster than I thought. Willard, according to the manual here, about 6 inches from the tail end of it, there's a plate there. Yeah, and it's held on by four screws. Now, it says, this is very important. This plate... should be removed with an LT-507 screwdriver with a plastic handle and a demagnetized head. You don't have one, huh? I'll use a coin then, Willard. Okay, you got it off, Willard? Okay. Boy, that thing is sure is complicated in there, isn't it? I can't make heads or tails out of this. No, don't worry, Willard. I'll get that thing fixed if it's the last... We'll take care of it. Don't worry about it. Listen, Willard, there's kind of a little, hoochamajigger in there. A wheel of some kind. Why don't you try turning a wheel, Willard? Oh, I don't know. Turn it to the left, see what happens. Yeah, I can hear it now, Willard. It's ticking a lot faster, isn't it? You better turn it back, Willard. Okay, let's see. Listen, there are two wires here. It says here, under no conditions... Oh, somebody spilled coffee all over this thing. Well, one is kind of a grayish-blue... And the other one's kind of a bluish-gray, Willard. Willard, who are you talking to there? A little boy? Willard, get him out of there. If that thing goes off, we're... He says it's his. It's a toy torpedo. Willard, let me talk to the kid, will you? He ran down to the beach with it. Willard, I think you better come into the office. We ought to have a little talk. You hung me up here for 10 minutes because the kid... What was that noise, Willard? The toy torpedo just sunk a fishing trawler, huh? Well, it's all right, Willard. It's out of our hands now. It's in the Coast Guard's. Right, goodbye.

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4: They should raise the drinking age to like fucking 60, so you have something to look forward to, right? I'm 34. I've done everything.

0: it's a tough one to wean into conversation, you know? See that Super Bowl? Yeah, and I fucked a midget once, too, like 9 years ago. What? I had an opportunity after a show. How could you not fuck a midget one time just to say I fucked it? Live your own lives, then, because I like to wake up with a story. This is a true story. And so I fucked a midget, and I did a bit about it on my first CD, Sicko. And since then, I have two midget friends up in Alaska, Kenny and Dave. They're guys that hang out at this bar I work in Alaska. And I'm talking to them when I just met them. I'm talking to them, and I go, you know, I do a bit about fucking a midget. And they go, hey, that's kind of offensive. Which at first I thought it was because I used the word fuck. Like, the language was offensive. But I think it's far creepier to say, I made love to a midget. That doesn't sound right in any sentence, right? But evidently, the words midget and dwarf are huge slurs in the midget community. Do you know that? They're highly offensive. Both, do you know what they want to be called? Little people, yeah. I'm a little person. I'm 5'7". That's pretty little. I don't want to be lumped in with midgets, right? I mean, I'll call you whatever you want to be called. I don't want to offend anybody. That's not what I'm up here to do. Make up your own fucking title. I'll call you trial size or something. I don't care, but I mean, make it unique and specific. Little person is just way too vague. That's like copyright infringement on my... Kenny the Midget, this is true. Kenny the Midget says this to me. He goes, you know... He doesn't really talk like this, but fucking comedic effect, right? He goes, you know, calling a midget, that's like calling a black guy a nigger. Oh, yeah, that's exactly the same, Kenny, yeah. Oh, certainly, because of all the years of midget oppression, right? Right, oh, the midget-only water coolers, I remember, yeah. The little tiny booster seats in the back of the bus, yeah, certainly. Every time I see a white cross by the side of the road, I thought that was a highway fatality. But no, that's where the Klan ran a midget family out of town, evidently. Wait, it gets better. It gets better. This is how he follows it up. He goes, and by the way, I'm not a midget. I'm a dwarf. After he tells me how horrible both of those words are, how offensive both of those words are, he explains the physical differences between the two. That a midget is proportionate to a regular person, only smaller. And the dwarf is the wacky kind with the big wobbly head and the nubby little arms that's hilarious to look at. And I go, fuck you, Kenny. If there's technical differences, it's not a word of hate. If there's physiological characteristics associated with the terms midget and dwarf, it's nothing like calling a black person. You'd never call a black guy a nigger, have him get done kicking the shit out of you, and on his way out, stop and say, oh, and by the way, technically I'm not a nigger, I'm a spook. Because a nigger has a wider jaw and a more protruding buttock. He stands about 4 inches taller on the average, but thank you very much for asking.
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5: So my oldest son is 4, which we just established. My youngest son is 2. And having a 4-year-old is really cool, man. It's like having a little friend. It's like having a little buddy. Like, grown up enough to really hang out with and talk to. And sometimes they say things, and you know that they got it from you, and it makes you really proud. Like, we were watching football a couple weeks ago, and I was teaching him all about the game. It was a really great moment for me. It was me and my son learning about football. And later that same day, we went to the park to play with some of his friends. He was like,

0: was like, I taught him that. It's my little buddy, chip off the old dad. And just get proud. But then sometimes they say funny stuff and you have no clue where they got it from. Like, you know for a fact that phrase has never come out of your mouth. You are not responsible. We were driving around. He was in the back seat in his kid's seat and I was driving. And we were listening to a CD of kids' tunes and track 4 came on, which is Jesus Loves Me. And the second Jesus Loves Me started playing, he was in the back. Ooh! Daddy! That's my jam! I had to turn around and make sure it was still him. I thought I was getting carjacked for a second. I was like, did you say Jesus Loves Me as your jam? Where did you learn that? You've been rolling dice on the playground or something? A 2-year-old's at that stage where it's very frustrating. You have a communication barrier. And it's like, they speak English. You just can't prove it in the court of law. It's very much like having a dog. You know, it's like, they know what you're saying, but they only acknowledge it when it benefits them. Like, you want a cookie? Oh, cookie! The second, like, hey, time for bed. No, I'm blind glass. I remember this one time my oldest son was 2, and I was very overwhelmed at the time, still being kind of a new dad. And all I wanted was 30 minutes to myself in the morning to watch SportsCenter and drink a cup of coffee. I didn't even have to watch it 4 or 5 times in a row like I used to. One episode was good for me, you know? But the second I would turn the TV on, I'd get this little 2-year-old 3-foot ninja that would come bounding out of the shadows, thinking things are about him 24 hours a day. Oh, the TV's on? Elmo! Finally, one day I snapped. No, uh-oh! Did not spend $2,000 on a flat screen TV so you could see Big Bird in high fucking definition every morning. It's crazy, go watch it on the 20-inch, doesn't matter to you. To which he retorted with, no, know what you're doing. Trying to say that just loud enough so your mom can hear, because you know when she gets involved, I'm going to lose. That's how it goes down every morning. It's unbelievable. I have a college degree. You know one word in English. Hate to break it to you. Elmo's not a real word. To which he retorted with, oh, really, Daddy? One word, huh? Maybe you can understand these words I've been working on. You think you're not getting laid now? I can make your life hell, Daddy. I sleep through the night because I want to, not because I have to, Father. I don't have a job. I can take naps all day, bitch. It's encouraged. Oh my God. See, you still haven't changed the channel. Hey, you know what? Maybe I'll go back to breastfeeding, Daddy. How would you like that? Not a great moment in your life, was it? I'm feeling thirsty right now, actually. Oh, good choice, Daddy. Good choice. Oh, look, Daddy. Letter of the day on Sesame Street is B. B. For bitch-ass Daddy. All right, he didn't really say all that. But I saw in his eyes he was capable. I didn't want to take any chances.
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4: All right, here we go. Redneck fashion tip number one. Certain things should not be sold in certain sizes. If your rear end looks like two full-grown raccoons wrestling in a 50-pound bag of feed corn, say no to spandex. Height ain't always right. And the only place dimples are cute are on your face. This woman came up to me at the book signing. She had the biggest butt I have ever seen in my life. And you've seen these kind of people. They're like from the waist up, they're built kind of normally. And then from the waist down, it's like an explosion took place. You know, just huge. I mean, from a distance, she looked like a poodle riding a hippity hop. You know? Like. And there's no telling how big her butt really was, because she had it packed in these jeans. I mean, it was crammed in there. I could hear the zipper crying. You got the feeling some night some guy was going to get her home, get that top button unbuttoned, and that thing was going to come flying out of there like a Navy life raft, you know? But the thing that was intriguing about her was she had this attitude like she was the hottest thing on the planet. And I love big girls that think they're sexy. Because I think guys look at them kind of like we do those rodeo bulls, you know? We're like, I bet I could ride it. But I'd probably get hurt. So anyway, I signed her books for her, and when she went to walk away, she wasn't just walking, she was strutting. I mean, you know, like popping it. And I'm watching her because I'm scared she's going to knock over some little kids or something. And my brother leaned over and tapped me on the arm. He said, that looks like two blue Volkswagens trying to pass each other on a gravel road.
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7: If one more of my Whole Foods friends tells me that I have to have a home birth, I am gonna punch all the soy on the planet. I am so sick of these, man, hey dude. Listen, Patton, I know that you're probably going to go to a hospital, but you got to think it through, man. You got to do it at home, naturally. That's the only way. That's the way the pioneers and the settlers did it, man. That's how you should do it. Yeah, the pioneers and the settlers. That's what I'm going to emulate. You know what the pioneer women having their babies out in a little cabin that they built out of bison poop and then whatever wood was left over from when the stagecoach went in the gully. You know what they were dreaming about when they were having their babies out there? Hospitals! They dreamed about hospitals! Weird, fantastical future buildings full of clean white sheets and doctors with needles full of magic liquid that made the pain not happen ever. home birth. Jesus, God in heaven. And by the way, having a home birth is bullshit. It's not the way the settlers did it, because the settlers, they didn't have a clock radio next to the bed. They didn't have a flat screen TV on the wall. You're going to have a home birth, you should go all the way. Build a little hut in the backyard. Dig a little birthing trench. Have the baby during a hailstorm. And hey, when it's all done, a Wolverine can sneak in and steal the afterbirth. And then, by the way, if you're going to do a home birth, make sure to have like 9 kids, because 5 of them are going to die from the rickets, just like the Pioneer kids. 2 of them are going to get stole by the Apaches. Oh, no. Opal's learning tomahawk throwing skills. She's going to kill me when she passes the test of the laughing fire. I'm fucked. Yeah, that's life on the prairie. Last night I saw a jackrabbit with a woman's face. I want the most modern birth they can possibly give me. I want them to use experimental shit at the hospital that they're not even sure of. Like, well, we can put the baby in an incubator. We've also got this cold laser bath we could put it in. It'll burn the goo off, but it hasn't been totally tested yet. I'll be like, incubator? What am I, Amish? Put her in the cold laser bath. What are you, nuts? Paying good money here. We have a robot arm that can reach in and take the baby out, but 1 out of 100 times it goes into these weird murder spasms and it'll skin the baby and make an iPod case out of it. Like, well, I don't know, 1 out of 100? Let's roll those dice. That sounds pretty good. Doesn't sound bad. Oh, I made a cheese grater out of the rib cage. Look at that. Yeah, boo robot I just made up.

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3: Summer's today, first day, right?
4: Yep.
3: Winding down on the Little League season. Coach my son's Little League team. Yeah, don't. We're 2-14. It ain't going well. I'm the manager. I would have fired myself 2 weeks ago if I had the authority. Yeah, I'm the only guy that helps out on the team. Like, I'm the manager, the coach, the equipment person, the snack bitch. I do it all. Nobody else cares. Nobody else wants to be involved. Nobody. And I got 17 kids on my team. 17. That does not seem right at all. I don't know if any of you guys are sports buffs out here, but there are 9 positions in baseball. I got 17 six-year-olds. Try to sit a six-year-old. I tried it the first week. I sent 9 of them out there. I sat 8 of them down on the bench, and they're just staring at me. And I'm like, oh, see all your friends out there having fun? Look at that kid. Look at him, he just caught the ball, yeah. Sit on the bench and watch him. Go ahead. Study the game, you'll fall in love with it. No, they fucking hated it. They're running around. So now I send them all out there. I send all 17 out there. Here we go. Tyler, shortstop. Right next to second base. Go get it, buddy. Yep. Mason, go walk around the field, pick up the cigarette butts, put them in your hat, buddy. Get the whole perimeter. You know how you do it. Jackson, go follow him. Make sure he doesn't eat him. Just bird dog him for me, okay? 17. And they're cute. You know, they're 6. They got their little gloves and uniforms and hats, and they're standing out in the field. And really, the only thing they have in common is that not one of them gives a fuck about baseball. Not one kid wants to be there. Not one. Now, I have a kid who goes out to right field, and he brings a soccer ball with him, and he plays soccer. He practices soccer drills. Right in right field. It's bend it like Mason in right field. I got another kid who combs the infield dirt looking for the biggest rocks he can find. He picks them up and he throws them at the kids on the other bench. Not interested in the game at all. Rocks at fucking kids. Unbelievable arm, by the way. Fantastic arm. Take the rock out of it, put a baseball into it. It's like pissing in the wind. He's all over the place. Put the rock back in. He's like a Middle Eastern kid fighting back the army. Just every time. Right down the middle. I got another kid who cups his farts, walks over to his teammates, and he just fucking throws them at him like this. And I made that kid the captain. That kid is the captain. Put a C on that kid's chest. That builds team spirit. That's camaraderie. You can't fake that energy. As I sit on the mound, 6 hours a week, just throwing the ball. Come on. One of you cunts just hit this ball forward, please. Nobody ever hits the ball forward. Nobody. It's like the Halley's Comet of Little League. It feels like it never happens, but when it does, it's magical. That's when all 17 kids on the team, regardless of positioning, they now check back into this game and they run to that ball. There is no more team. It is Braveheart, every man for themselves. I've seen fish hooks, eye gouges, kids diving on top of one another, making a little 6-year-old human pile, because they all want that ball, every one of them, because that's the coolest kid of all. The kid who gets the ball, he gets to come out of the pile, raise it over his head, and then throw it over to first base. But guess what? Nobody's at fucking first base. Nobody. Including the kid that hit the ball. As soon as he hit it, he just dropped his bat and just ran into the pile to get his fucking ball back. I don't blame him. That's more fun than running around some stupid dirt bases. Yeah, 17 kids, man. And not one Dominican. They could not find me one Dominican kid. I got Tylers, Chances, Masons. There wasn't a Raul, a Manny, a Big Poppy fucking hanging out anywhere. No? Not for Coach Steve? Okay, fine. All right. I'm looking at two 12-year-old kids online for adoption right now. They're Dominican. They're very skinny. I want to get them over here, guys. I want to learn about paella. I want to put them in school, maybe. See if they have a Korean pitcher friend they can bring with them. I want to build a winner. That's all. Don't put Coach Steve in charge. I'm going to win. The problem I have is the kids on my team, they don't want to play baseball. They don't. If you ask my son what he wants to be right now, Batman. Superman. That's it. That's his jam. Superheroes. He wears a cape. Like, that's his everyday outfit. Underwear, cape. Like, his cape is his favorite thing in the world to wear. He runs around the house, fucking cape, look at me, flying and shit. So now, he wants to wear a cape to Little League practice. Yeah, so I'm gonna ask the parents in here, what would you do if your son or daughter wanted to wear a cape to Little League practice? Do it. If some people say do it, you are the sensitive people. No, the answer is no capes at Little League practice, okay? No. He came to me and he was like, Daddy, I wanna wear a cape to Little League. I'm like, no, buddy, no cape at Little League. Please, Daddy, I really wanna do it. No, buddy, you cannot wear a cape. Please, Daddy, it'll make me run faster. I'm like, fine, fuck it, wear the red one. Just wear it. And he wears the red one. And now, once one kid wears a cape, yes, that's why the answer is no. Once one kid wears a cape, now all the kids want capes. All the kids in my team want capes. Half my team shows up in capes now. Half of it. We play other teams, those kids see our capes and like, oh shit, we want capes too. They're telling their parents, we want capes. The parents come over and they're yelling at me. And it's such a difference between the mom and the dads. The dads come over like, dude, what's with the fucking capes, man? This isn't the Justice League. Cut this shit out, okay? It's baseball. The mothers come over like, what you're doing for those handicapped kids is unbelievable, sir. Unbelievable. Thank you. You're a pillar of the community. I just accept that adulation. My son, he struck out, which really, you don't really strike out in Little League. It's more like, let's just put that shit down for a second and give it a break. So he was his turn up, coming up soon. So he was in the on-deck circle, and I could see he was a little nervous. He was like fidgeting in the on-deck circle. So I went over to him, and I'm like, hey, buddy, don't even worry about that last time, okay? I'm like, that was crazy. This time, you just concentrate on the ball, you swing hard, you have fun, and just don't worry about it. He's like, all right, Daddy. And he's like, Daddy, I'm not gonna strike out on this one. I'm like, I know, buddy, don't worry about it. He's like, I'm gonna use the force. And I was like, yes, buddy, concentrate. Use the force. So he gets up, and he's got the bat back, and he's looking, and I could see him really concentrating. And then as soon as that kid lets go of the ball, my son just drops the bat and stands there like this, trying to control it. The ball comes and smashes into his little leg. Crumples him to the ground. Yeah, all the parents like, oh, I'm like, I didn't know what he meant, use the force like that. Who saw that coming? But to his credit though, he got up, just dusted himself off, walked over to first base, and he was like, see, Dad, I told you that shit would work. Look where I'm standing, man. First base, hit by pitch. My on-base percentage is through the roof. My dad tried to assistant coach this year. He showed up at every game, barking orders from the side. Gotta tell him to steal! No, Dad, there's no stealing in Little League.
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2: It's like when I watch Jay Leno on TV now. Now, he always had a head the size of a chandelier. You know, I think he's a cocksucker, personally. Because this is a guy, like, when my career took off, it wasn't good because I didn't do, like, 7-Eleven jokes, you know. Like, he'll do 7-Eleven jokes, but he won't talk about the fucking gooks that run the joint. You know, but I do it, so, oh, that's no good. I don't do that. That fucking big-headed... Let me tell you something. That guy's head is so fucking big, he looks at the floor, his chin hits himself in the balls. He's the only guy I know a chick could sit on his face. It's like a bicycle seat. He wipes his ass with his chin. That cocksucker, scumbag motherfucker, what he is. He used to work in a hospital giving chin enemas. Fucking prick. Well, look at me, my giant head, and now his head's fat, man. He put on like 80 pounds in the last month. Oh, it's great. I love to see him like that. That's what eating all those fucking chips he sells. That's it. Keep eating them, Jay. His head's bigger than his fucking pillow already. I'm telling you something. He's gonna hate what I just said so fucking much. And I'm gonna love that so fucking much.
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5: Click my sign. Nicholas. That's my grandmother, my grandmother's voice, dedicating this special to her. She is no longer with us, but yeah, she had a good life. She had a good joke written about her. She was super fired up. It was funny, I did a show, one of my last shows I did that she came to, and her hearing wasn't great. And so she came to my show, and I didn't know she was there. My mom didn't tell me that she was gonna bring her. So I was just doing my thing, and I was doing a different joke about jerking off, which is great, and I was doing this thing where I was like, eh, and my grandma can't hear. So my mom was like, oh, yeah, she was laughing, and I'm like, oh my God, and like, she saw the jerking off thing, and she goes, yeah, I just told her that you were shooting dice. My grandma bought it. Sweet. Sweet lady, look at Nicholas playing dice. I bet that's a funny dice joke. But whenever I go out to eat with my grandma, whenever I go out to eat, she always complained about her food, always. We go to a restaurant, she'd be like, I don't like this. The waiter would be like, what's wrong with it? I don't like it. Well, what's wrong with it? I don't like it. I want to do stuff like that, but mess with the waiter. I'll be like, I don't like this. What's wrong with it? I don't like it. All right, well, what don't you like about it? It tastes like wolf pussy. Wait, excuse me? It tastes like wolf pussy. I was like, all right, okay, I'm sorry. Then he like has to go back to the kitchen and be like, Yeah, this old man said this tastes like wolf pussy. Do you have any idea what that means? How does he know that? What did you put in that? Can I go on break? What the? All right, I gotta go, you guys. Thanks a lot for coming to the show. You guys are awesome.

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4: A lot of football players do hair tonic commercials, and I saw actually the first one ever done. And it had a football player and a kid of 17 whose problem was he really had bad hair, his hair's all hanging out all over the place, really weird hair. And they introduced the two together, you know, and they said, this is a football player, this is a little kid. Little kid? This is a football player. So how you, kid? What's wrong with you? So, well, sir, I have bad hair, and I can't get any girls. Yeah, and you're ugly, too. So they did the first commercial. Here's a take one, football player. Close up of the football player, he speaks. Here, kid, this is a football. Take it. Now, give it back, kid. Now get over there. I'm gonna show you how to throw it, the ball. Just put your arm right on back like you see, and it's gonna let it fly. Now, throw it back to me, kid. Pick it up first. Now throw it. Nice throwing. Now let us go on into the locker room. So they go into the locker room, the kid showers, he goes in front of the mirror to comb his hair. This is where the plot thickens. Close up of the football player, he speaks. Here, kid, what the heck are you doing? Get that Molson Grayson, get that Grayson Maggie. Get that stuff out your hair. What you need, kid, is some good old whatever it is. That's three bob. This'll do you a whole bunch of good. All you need is a whole bunch while I'm shaking it down and put your hands out. Now you see me shaking. Why do you let this stuff go on the floor and all over the place there? Now rub it in. It'll do you a whole bunch of good. It's got HO9, zip sale, a whole bunch of stuff in there. Go on, rest on your head. Now let's comb it. Now let's compare combs. See that? Yours is green, mine's is orange. Now let's go on out and get us some women's hair.
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10: But people go and they'll find out about repressed memories in therapy. And I know like that's still like a tested thing. They don't know if that's real. But you find out about, why would you want to find out about repressed memories? That's your own brain going, man, that sucked, right? Let's forget about it. Like that's your own brain going, man, let's take that shit, let's put it in a box. Let's push that box in a dark, dusty corner of the attic, and let's never look in that box again. And people are just spending $200 to be like, I wonder what's in this box. Nightmares, oh no! Like, stop looking in those boxes. I wish I could have repressed memories. I have the opposite, where I'm reminded of every horrible thing I've been privy to in my 37 years, usually by breakfast. That's how I work, is just that everything in my life is just like, you remember, you remember, you remember? Yes, please, stop. That's all I want. Just waking up for me is like doing 500 miles an hour down a highway, and every terrible thing is just a billboard zipping by that I just gotta read. Just waking up like, today's gonna be great. I can feel it. No, it won't, because that time when you were 6 and you dropped a brick on a frog. Remember that, Kyle? Remember that time you killed an animal when you were little? That's what serial killers do. Remember that time you did the same thing a serial killer does? Speaking of cereal, enjoy your breakfast. Okay, maybe lunch will be that money meal. Lunch, I can feel it. Lunch is gonna be great. No, Wonks, that time when you were 22 and you got the blowjob from the underage girl who had the brain damage. Oh, what happened? 40 what? Somebody found a chili pepper in the candy dish. Wash me in your judgment. I'm going to explain. I was 22. It's a despicable age. You're not even a man, you're just a creature. I was at a ska show in the suburbs. In case you weren't sure how white I actually am. So they're enjoying a show. Young lady approached me seemingly very drunk. Oh, don't jump ahead. Hate for you to ruin the surprise. She told me she attended the local community college. And then she gave me her phone number. That's it. That's 3 for 3. That's all I need. You know, likes the sauce. Great. She's pursuing higher education, albeit incrementally. Said she did not have her ID on her, so we couldn't go out for a drink. So we went on a Kyle Kinane hot date special. Just drive around, smoking pot, listening to mix CDs. DJ Ghost Steve was not on the job back in the day. I pulled my finishing move, which is to park at a grocery store parking lot. That was a safe bet for me because it's safe. It's well lit. We could just sit there under the bright lights. We'll go inside. We'll get some snacks. We'll giggle. That's what's fun to do when you're stoned. The option for going around by the loading docks for making out is there. She was aware of that. She chose that option. Okay. Went around, did some making out. Through the course of making out, I felt comfortable enough with my new companion to address some obvious facts. I said, so you're drunk right now. You're a drunk person. And that's when she explained to me that she was not drunk. She wasn't drunk. It was a speech impediment. It was a speech impediment that she got because she was in a car accident the year before that was so violent, she just recently got to stop wearing a helmet as part of her treatment. And before she gave me the same amount of time I've just given you to process that information, Slowpoke went in for the beeger. What do you do, huh, guys? What do you do? You don't know because you weren't there. But you fold that judgment up and put it in your pocket and I'll finish the fucking story. You know what you do? You know what you do? You freak the fuck out. That's what you do. You freak out. You know why? Because first off, this is the second blowjob you've ever gotten in your entire life. That's right. Age of 22, and this is the second time this has ever happened. First one came the year before at the age of 21 when I lost my virginity to a stripper who had a bunch of bad dragon tattoos over her body. Yeah. Anybody else ever fuck a doodle pad? All right. That's the sensei this kid got the black belt from. So what I do, I put my hands on the roof of the car. I'm frozen. I don't know what to do with the entire situation. My hands are stuck to the roof. I don't know how to politely opt out of a blowjob. What do I do? Do I tap the back of her head? That could seem like some sort of light encouragement. Good job. Way to go. Plus, she just told me that story about the helmet. I could hit the one bruise on the peach that sends her off. It's a delicate situation, literally and figuratively. Nothing about me is enjoying it. Nothing about me likes what's happening. I'm just frozen and terrified and just going over everything in my head that blowjobs are supposed to be just high fives and smiles. But for me, up to this point, it's like, why is it always like this? Why aren't these ever nice? Nothing about me is enjoying it except for old fucking boner in a hammock down there because that doesn't know the difference at 22. You're 22 and your dick should just be laying there like, man, this is rad. It's just betrayal. I'm just frozen, wondering why my body is not getting along with my brain. So she could tell I'm not participating other than the basic biological reaction. And so she stops. And she stops and she says to me, to break the tension, she goes, oh, I lied about going to community college. You mean because you're in grad school? No. No, it's because she's a junior in high school. Yeah, felon. I'm a felon. And I know I was raised right by two odd porn shopping people, but they instilled me with morals, and they're good people, and I know I have good character, I have good morals, and in my mind, in my soul, I know that I'm not a bad person. And so I knew what to do with the situation, except then my body just jumped in the way and made my mouth look down at her and say, "You better hurry up then." Oh my God! Oh my God! Yeah. Oh, you get to repress memories? Tell me how, magician. I just want one trip to the mall to buy shoes where I'm not reminded of my life. Just one trip of like, remember when you killed animals? Remember when you killed animals? I sure do. Okay, let's give that a break. Can you have this in a size 9? I wear a size 9. It's in the back. You're going to check in the back. You better hurry up then. God damn it! Yeah. That's the end of it. Thank you very much, Athens. I appreciate it.

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2: I meet this one girl, right? She likes to hang out with me, play video games. That's always cool when you meet a girl who plays video games. Thank you. It sucks, right, guys? You meet a girl, you're like, I like this girl. And the second you play a video game, she's like, oh, this is stupid. You're stupid. Well, you better get fucking used to stupid, okay? Because stupid lives here. This is the house that stupid built. Grand Theft Auto. I will play the Grand Theft Auto. Let me tell you something. I had to stop because I was driving down the street one day and I actually for a split second was like, I'm gonna fucking kill that cop and steal his bike. I want that yellow Porsche. You think about smashing into people. I like Grand Theft Auto because it reminds me of life. I feel like I'm playing a documentary of reality when I play the game. Because similar to life, like in the game, you can shoot a cop in the face. And then you don't have to really do much after that. All you have to do is like hide behind a dumpster for 30 seconds. And they will call off the whole goddamn search. SWAT teams and everything. 40 seconds later, the cops will be like, you know what, this guy's gone. He's in Cozumel by now. We gotta get the fuck out of here. So I'm seeing this girl out of nowhere. She says to me, she goes, you know what we should do? Let's go to a strip club. I've never felt so unreal in my reaction. I looked at her and I went like this. I didn't know how the fuck to be in my own body. Because if that was one of my friends and he was like, dude, we should go to a strip, I'd be like, let's fucking get your sweatpants on. Strip clubs have changed. Strip clubs, it used to be you go in and there was like a girl, she was, you know, okay looking, and there was a pole, and she would squeeze her tits on the pole. And you'd be like this, oh wow, you see that? She just wrapped her titties around the pole. When I first came to New York City, right, in the old time strip clubs, right, before they cleaned it up, and I went to one of those little places where you sit in a booth, and you close the door, which has some kind of serum on it, right? Some kind of forensics. And then there was, I never forget this, this actually happened. There was a little window, and then I put a coin in, and the window went. And inside, there was one lady, okay? She was one lady, and she was standing there, and I think there was music, and I don't know if she was dancing or just moody. The stripper put her foot up on the window, and then I'll never forget, she opened up her vagina, and then she said this to me. She goes, for a dollar, you can lick this. To which I responded, I would rather lick a dollar. And I tried to close the fucking window. I go to the strip club with my girl. Even the way I was walking towards the strip club, I'm walking, I'm holding her hand. We have great posture when we walk. That's so different when you're with your friends, you do that thing where you just kind of, you hit each other like you're a gang, and you hop all the way up. I open the door for her, and I'm chivalrous after you. Again, if I was with my buddies, right, the second you get in, you just fucking high-five and break up. Later. you know, talk to each other, right? You just lean in fucking dark corners and just stare out at chicks. But I'm with my girl, I'm holding hands, and all of a sudden I'm treating it like it's fucking IHOP. I'm like, where do you want to sit? Where should we sit? Where should we sit? Now I'm sitting in the strip club with my girl. I just feel so weird, man. But I'm watching this girl. I'm really impressed with what she's doing. This chick, first of all, she came out and she was dressed like a fucking jet pilot. And she fucking pulled the thing and a fucking parachute came out. And then she grabbed the pole and she went upside down and fucking climbed to the roof. With her, just her hands and her legs were spread, and on each toe, a plate was spinning. A plate on her toes. Then she got up to the fucking ceiling, and then she went and fucking spun around and landed like this, and her top hat fell under her head, and she did this. Then she did this, and then she pulled a fucking rabbit out, and the rabbit had her top hat, and the fucking rabbit pulled a rabbit out of the fucking rabbit's top hat. It was so interesting. And then she shook her vagina around, and a bunch of guys threw dollars, and I'm trying to like enjoy it. Like my girl's right here, and I like every few minutes I have to guy out. I lean back out of her periphery, and my girl, at one point she turned to me as this girl. She's just fucking got her vaginas open and fucking there's bats and shit flying out and all sorts of lightning, like the Museum of Science. It's just, and my girl turned to me and she goes, "What do you think? What do you think?" And this was my reaction, and I sold it like this. I went like this. Let's go to the movies. Oh, fuck.
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3: I can't stand NASCAR. My dad was a big fan. He liked Tony Stewart so much, he painted a number 20 on the side of his riding lawnmower. And one day saw his neighbor was going to finish his yard before he was. My dad ran him up into the fence, because that's what Tony would have did. And his neighbor was a Jeff Gordon fan. You know, he had 24 on his mower, so he spends the rest of the day whining about why he lost, you know, making excuses. And his boyfriend was even more upset. He's out there like, whatever, Gary, you can't just hit him. Don't groan. That guy's gay. I'm sorry. I know he has a hot wife, but he drives a flaming rainbow. It's like, watch out, boys. Better cover that tailpipe or I'm coming up from the rear. I don't know. I saw it on YouTube. I'd like to meet a driver. Find out what life's like when they're not racing. They got to do the speed limit like everybody else. That's got to suck. Can you imagine them getting a ticket for doing 80? Officer, this is ridiculous. All right, the pace car goes 90. Sitting in Jiffy Lube. What the hell's taking so long? I'm sorry for yelling, but I've been here for 48 seconds, and you ain't even got the filter off. I mean, you suck, buddy. Huh? What do you say we pick it up? I got to get it up. If there are NASCAR fans in the audience, I hope you're laughing. Because if you are, that says a lot about my safety. You can't make fun of NASCAR. People take it real serious. Real serious. Which is mind-boggling in and of itself. You're wearing a giant M&M's coat. How can everything not be hilarious at this point? Not the case. You make fun of NASCAR in certain parts of this country, dim's fighting words. And it only takes three hillbillies chasing you after a show before you realize you've made an error in judgment. You think I'm joking? I'm not. I was in Atlanta, Georgia, okay? And this woman was livid. She walked all the way to the front of the comedy club. She was so drunk, she couldn't even hardly stand up.

0: Four.
1: Yeah, it is. It kind of, it is. It really is. No, it ain't. Okay? And we don't appreciate you coming down here and talking like that, boy. You know where you're at. Apparently somewhere you're allowed to end a sentence with a preposition. What's that mean? Oh, nothing. I was like, ma'am, I'm not trying to fight you. I'm just trying to make a point that the redneck, if you will, is the demographic to which NASCAR tries to market their product. Right. That's who they want to sell stuff to. Oh, is it really? Well, what makes you say that? All right, who's your favorite driver? Dale Jr. Say something, what? What? So I looked in her good eye and I was like, listen, that's a great example. I was like, ma'am, I saw a commercial for Dale Earnhardt Jr. collectible buckets of Kentucky Fried Chicken. There, I win. I don't know if they made their way to you, wherever you're from. I assure you that they exist. I will never forget that awful commercial. Get your Dale Jr. collectible bucket, son. They're going fast at Kentucky Fried. If I ever walk into your home and across your mantle, okay, are seven different buckets of Kentucky Fried Chicken that you call a collection. Check that out, son. We got them all. All seven. One, two, three, seven. All right, they're here. I know that. And one day we're going to put them on the eBay, and we're getting out of this place. And take it easy, sir. All right, would you settle down? I did not mean to get you all riled up in front of whoever's kids these are. Listen, I should probably go because I'm upset. I'm sad. I don't know if I'm more sad to learn that those things actually exist, or that there were people that couldn't wait to buy them the day they came out. One or both of those things is disturbing. Because for the last 8 years, NASCAR's been the number one spectator sport in our country, and they've used all that power and influence to offer us collectible buckets of fried chicken while I'm up here trying to figure out where all the fat kids are coming from. Well, hello. I mean, you know there's parents at home going, see that, Bobby, how he sits there and turns the wheel? That's right, boy. That is an athlete.
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10: Because I am a lazy man. I love doing nothing, which is not good when you're busy. You ever have so much to do so you just decide to take a nap? Maybe some elves will come in here and do this crap. I think I saw that once in a movie. I struggle with my laziness. I'm like, should I sit down and do nothing, or should I lie down and do nothing? You'd think lazy people like me would have been weeded out by natural selection. I can't imagine someone like me in pioneer times. I really gotta harvest those crops or my 8 kids aren't gonna make it through winter. I'll have other kids. I gotta get back to staring at the barn. Maybe I'll read the Bible for the 10th time. It's fun doing nothing. But if you do nothing for too long, the most menial task is exhausting. You're like, I actually have to point the remote control.

0: What is this, the 50s? Can't I just look at the TV and it'll know what I want to watch? You ever been watching TV for a couple hours and you suddenly lose the remote? I haven't even gotten up. I don't remember throwing it. Well, looks like I'm watching this infomercial. We all have the same attitude on infomercials. Who's watching this crap? And then 3 minutes later, that's a good point. Maybe I need a knife that can cut a penny. Too bad my phone's on the other side of the room. I need a remote for my phone. I think you know you're addicted to TV when the battery in the remote goes out and you replace it with the battery from the smoke alarm. Hey, I only smoke in bed anyway. You'll wake me up, remote, won't ya? Remember when the remote was 3 buttons? Now it's like an honors math calculator. Just trying to find VH1, not split an atom. I watch too much. I don't understand the people who don't like TV.
1: I just prefer reading.
0: Have you watched television? It's way better. There's pictures, there's sound, and most importantly, no reading. I don't even know what people did before television. That must have been horrible. Even in those old-time photos of people gathered around the radio, they're always looking at the radio like, I can't wait till they invent the TV. This era sucks. Why were they even looking at the radio? Were they that bored?
1: Maybe it'll turn into a TV.
2: That's weird.
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7: God, she loves them dogs, boy. I love them too, but they're just dogs, all right? We had to take our dogs to be boarded recently. I don't know if you've had to do this, but it's like checking them into a spa. I walk our dogs in, a little girl behind the counter goes, hi, just a few questions. What do your dogs like to sleep on, linen or wool? Concrete's good. Well, what kind of water do they like? Clear. Put it in the toilet, they'll freak. And then she actually asked me this. She goes, would you like to purchase a toothbrush for your dogs for the weekend? Tell you what, you teach them to hold it, I'll buy the toothbrush. See, we got 4 dogs. We got 2 wiener dogs. Those are her dogs. Yeah, they're cute till they have to go to the vet. Then it's like $1 billion. I took our 2 wiener dogs to our vet. Our idiot vet goes, that dog's going to have back problems. I'm like, well, no kidding. He's got an 8-foot back and 2-inch legs. Hell, I could have figured that out. Here's another one, Doc Obvious. That's a boy dog, and he's about 1/4 inch from dragging his transmission on the sidewalk. He goes, you need to talk to that dog and tell it not to jump off the bed. I was like, all right. As soon as we get home, me and that dog have a little sit down. Then we got my dog, Duke. He's a basset hound. He's the perfect dog. He eats his own turds. Perfect dog right there. Goes outside to poop, cleans it up. You can't teach that. That's just a gift. Best part about it, my wife doesn't know he does it. She loved to let that dog lick her in the face. Right there, that's why my wife and I have never had an argument. She starts getting on my back and all I say is, Duke, mama wants some loving. I took Duke to the vet and told the vet that Duke eats his own turds. I said, isn't that kind of weird? And he goes, no, a lot of dogs do it. He said, here, just sprinkle this stuff on his food and it'll make him stop. And I said, what's it do? And he goes, it makes his turds taste bad. I'm sorry, Doc, I'm a little slow here. Did you just say the phrase, it'll make his turds taste bad? Hey, if you've sunk to eating turds, you've never uttered the phrase, oh my God, this is nasty. When we got a German Shepherd we found on the side of the road, she's psycho. Now I know why she's on the side of the road. Nothing's free. But I love that dog. That dog saved my hiney one night. One night my wife and I are sound asleep in bed. Her dog's trying to jump up on the bed after I just talked to it. So I just grabbed a little wiener dog, slung him out in the backyard. Well, about 5:30 that morning, I heard this squealing and screaming coming out of the backyard. Good God, I hopped out of bed in my underwear, put on my headlight house shoes. Ran out in the backyard, and a coyote had jumped the fence. Yes, and had my wife's wiener dog pinned down on the ground. I'm like, oh, hell. I appreciate what you're doing, but could have done a little quieter, couldn't you? About that time, I felt this whoosh by my leg. That German Shepherd ran out in that backyard, hit that coyote broadside. That coyote did 3 flips and jumped the fence. I looked at that German Shepherd and said, come on, you're sleeping in the bed. Funny thing was, for about 2 weeks after that, my wife and I'd be sitting at the breakfast table having coffee. We'd look out in the street and there'd be 2 or 3 coyotes sitting in our street looking in our backyard. And you know the conversation went like this. What? No, hell no. Don't go in there. That little dog's a setup. I ain't lying. Ask Joe what happened to him. Hell, he won't eat nothing but soy bacon. God bless you, Washington. I appreciate it.
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12: There's a lot of ways to imitate the fart sound. Kids find them all. Kids think farts are funny. Kids enjoy farts. Farts are funny as hell. Farts are shit without the mess. Look at it that way. Kids think it's great, man. They know they're funny and fun. In the bathtub, they're funny. Oh. Wasn't there a thump? Wasn't there a guy who was a thump? A guy who bites the bubbles in the bathtub. Ah. I remember some moronic 8-year-old thing like that. If you had short pants on and you were seated on a flat wooden chair during the summertime, oh, man, you had to do the one-cheek sneak, man. Pray. Pray. Please, God. Yeah, kids know they're fun. That's why you call kids fart. Fart's a fun word, too. Fun fart. Hey, fart, he's a cute little fart. Isn't he a cute little fart? They're always about that big, a fart, because that's about how big a fart is, right? It's a fart. It's always a cute little fart. Or an old fart. Okay. Because old people are just bent kids, you know? And we do. We start out as children and we wind up being another form of child. And it'd be nice to remember all the way through, you know, what the ground rules are. But it's true.
13: I'm just an old fart. Leave me alone. I don't want anything. I love you.
12: Farting, you got a lot of weird things. Like some guys, depending on how people react to it, you know, some guys say, hey, who let go? Hey! Hey, if you're sick, go to the hospital, man. Boy. Something died inside that cat, man. Woo! Light a match, man. Wait, yeah. You say, it wasn't me, man. I always tell you, right? Right? I always tell. No, it wasn't me. I don't know. Charlie, man. Look at Charlie, man.
14: Your own farts always smell okay. You know, you don't mind them. It's okay. I say, yeah, that's not bad. Yeah.
12: Some other guy did it, you'd be running to Bensonhurst, man. If two guys are on the elevator and one guy farts, everybody knows who did it. The other guy always gets off at the mezzanine and walks down, you know? Just to hang me up. And then there's things you say when a fart is farted. Some guys are not, you know, shy at all. They come right up, hey there, how are you? Funniest thing I ever heard that you say when a fart is farted was when I was in the Air Force. So I went, this guy said, Captain who? Being an enlisted man, I rather like that. I was going to be in military intelligence, but the words were contradictory or whatever. Lighting farts is another thing. Lighting farts with a match that a lot of people don't know about. See, some people know. There are some people who say, no kidding me, you light a fart.
13: Ah, get out of here. Lighting a fart, really? Hey, you can! It's methane. It's methane.
12: There are like, I think, 5 million cubic yards of cattle farts every year. They know that because they can predict how much methane is produced by the amount of feed that's consumed. Farts are a fact. Farts are a way of life. Farts are part of the ecology, gang. And why was I mentioning... Oh, yes, because kids are so instinctively, you know, they have such fun with it and they're so free about it until we finally... close them in on that. I think it's their instinctive reaction to the anal retentive attitudes and feelings of this country. You know, we've long had an ethic that kind of encouraged keeping it inside and suffering and not just go and kind of an anal retentive thing. Nixon is a perfect symbol for the country. Looks like he hasn't taken a shit in a month, man.

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6: I think I've become American, more American than I'm Australian lately. There was a moment where I tipped over, where I went, "Oh, I think like an American person now," and I'm happy to do it. I'll tell you what happened. I was doing a tour of Australia, and I was flying domestically around Australia, and I'm so used to airports and stuff here in America that, okay, what happens is, I was flying Sydney to Melbourne. When you fly domestically in Australia, you go up to the machine, put your name in, print your ticket out, print your bag thing, you put the bag thing on your bag yourself, and then there's a conveyor belt underneath, you throw your bag on, bag fucks off. Don't speak to anyone. Then I go up to the gate bit and the lady's going, "Tickets please," and I'm holding my ID out like a fucking simpleton. Because I get through airports quick, man. I'm like, "Fucking, there you go." And she went, "Put your ID away, I don't need to see that." And I went, "I think you do." And she went, "Why would I need to see your ID?" And I said, "I might be a terrorist." And she went, "Would showing me your ID stop you from blowing the plane up?" No, I'd probably still blow the plane up, you know. So then I get up to the TSA conveyor belt thing, and I'm so good at the airports, I'm already taking my shoes off as I'm walking, right? And all the Australians behind me assume that I'm American, and they're losing their fucking shit. They're like, "Oh, for fuck's sake, one of these cunts, eh?" And the TSA guy goes, "Hey, mate, what are you taking your shoes off for?" And I went, "I don't know!" "Maybe they're bombs?" And he went, "But they're not, are they?" I put my shoes back on. I get my laptop out. Everyone's going mental. And the TSA guy says, very politely but extraordinarily sarcastically, goes, "Geez, mate, that's a nice computer. Why are you showing it to everyone?" "It might also be a bomb." And then the guy said the most Australian thing I've ever heard come out of anyone's mouth ever. He went, "Oh, come on, mate. You wouldn't have two bombs." I'm not even quite sure what that means, but it does make some type of sense.
7: The impact of a meal goes well beyond feeding our bodies, because when people don't have to worry about where their next meal is coming from, they can truly thrive, like Marta.
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7: And Alex.
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13: Asians. Yeah. Asians are always taking pictures. Asians are always taking pictures. Well, yeah. Let me ask you guys something. What do you do when you're on vacation? Well, you take pictures. Asians don't take a lot of pictures. Asians take a lot of vacations. I'll tell you who takes a lot of pictures. White girls on Facebook of themselves. Purse your lips. Purse your lips. So stupid. Asians are shitty drivers. That's a stereotype, right? I agree with that one, but I'll say this. There are not a lot of car accidents. They're always just slow. They're always in the way. They're just there. Like 8 times out of 10, I'm on a highway. I got to get in the left lane. I got to pass somebody up. I always do this. I got to see what this asshole looks like. Fucking Asian. Jesus Christ. But why? Well, here's why. I'll take you guys, and I'll drop you off in Beijing, Tokyo, Seoul, and I'll put you in a car, and you'll drive around there doing the same thing they do here. You'll be driving around like this. What does that say? Let them honk, we're lost, I can't read any of this shit. It's just pound sign, pound sign, pound sign, pound sign, pound sign, pound sign, pound sign, pound sign, pound sign. Asian people in the left lane, fucking white people. Now what are you, Chinese? Chinese? Are you good at looking at other kinds of Asians and figuring out? You are? What's like your percentile? 75. 75%? That's horrible for an Asian. That's horrible for an Asian. You should be ashamed. Go kill yourself in the bathroom. 75%. Coming in here with that shit. Get the fuck out. I'm joking. I'm not that good at it either. I'm not good at all. That's why I want to create an app for everybody. We're gonna hold your phone up to an Asian person's face. And will tell me what kind of Asian they are. It's called the Jap app. But until I create this is the rule of thumb. If you ever wonder, you look, always say Chinese. There's 1.3 billion of them. Chances are it's gonna be fucking Chinese.
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18: I like digital cameras because they enable you to reminisce immediately. Just like, psh, look at us. We were so young. Standing right there, wow. Where does the minute go? I was on the train and I heard this guy say to his friend, man, I'm really good at checkers. which is the same as saying, man, I'm not good at a lot of things. I suck at everything except checkers. King me, dog. From checkers, I learned that a king is when there's a guy who looks exactly like another guy right on top of him. But life taught me that that's a queen. I think the worst time to have a heart attack is during a game of charades. Especially if your teammates are bad guessers. The only time worse would be during a game of fake heart attack. Followed by naps. I went into a shoe store and I said, hey, can I get those in a 10? The guy said, sure, and he went in the back. Then a couple minutes later he came out and he goes, I don't have a 10, I have a 9. Great. Because while you were in the back, my toes were severed off. Normally, it would be retarded for you to say a number different than what we agreed on. But given my very recent accident, you're right on. Congratulations, you're rehired. I think vests are all about protection. Like the life vest protects you from drowning, and the bulletproof vest protects you from getting shot, and the sweater vest protects you from pretty girls. Leave me alone, can't you see I'm cold just right here? There's a narrow cold front sweeping through Chicago. Dress appropriately. Got these giant fat arms and a skinny torso. What should I wear? I heard this lady say, I love kids. That's nice. It's kind of weird, though. It's like saying, I like people for a little while. How old are you, 14? 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It's weird, you can say I like kids or I love kids as a general statement. It's when you get specific that you get into trouble. 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
23: I love football. I love football. I love the cheerleaders at the football games. They're awesome. But in the NFL, right, they still do cheers. They still have cheers that they chant. Do they really need to cheer NFL players? Are those cheers helping any of the players? You ever see a player interviewed after the game? He's like, yeah, oh man, yeah. We were down. We were down big in the fourth quarter. But then God bless them, the cheerleaders started chanting defense. And that's when it dawned on me. We should have been playing some defense. The coach huddled us up right on the ball. He said, fellas, them gals are right. I'm putting in the defense. Also, there's another suggestion they made. They said you might want to be aggressive. I don't know what that means. They said you should B-E-A-G-G-R-E-S-S-I-V-E, aggressive, I believe was the way they put it. Why did they spell it? Was there one player out there confused? B-E-A-G-G-G? Oh, be aggressive. Okay. Okay. I thought you were saying to be egregious. I don't even know what that means. I thought you said be gregarious. I told my opponent I loved his hair. Oh, my gosh. I thought you said be agrarian. I tried to convert the entire economy to farming, despite the global dependence on high-tech and fossil fuels. I guess I'm a little red in the face. I watch a lot of sports. I watch boxing. I like boxing. The only thing, when the guy, the losing boxer, they interview him, that's so cruel. You know? The guy just got beaten up in front of his kids, and they stick a mic in front of him. Third round, you got knocked down. What happened there? Oh, that's a good question. It's still a little hazy, but from what I could tell from my vantage point, that other gentleman was punching me in the face. And what were you thinking? I think I was thinking, stop punching me in the face. My daughter is here.
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3: My favorite place that I've traveled is New Orleans. Like New Orleans a lot. Mostly because you can drink in the street. That's a big deal to be able to drink in the street. And I love going into a bar that, hey, give me a Jameson ginger ale. It's a go. I don't like this place. I don't like this place. I don't like the music you're playing. I think that chair's weird. I want my drink in a plastic cup to go. And I'm hitting the streets with that drink. I'll go into another bar with that drink in my hand, and I'll be ahead of the game already. I went into this restaurant in New Orleans. It's called Coop's. Went into the bathroom of Coop's. Huge rat in the bathroom of Coots, and the rat looked at me like, fuck are you doing here? That was his vibe. It was very negative vibe. Also, I'm just assuming that it was a he. I think when you see a rat, that's a dude, right? Rats are dudes. That's a dude trait to be a rat. That's all dude stuff. Rats are dudes, no matter what. Unless it's giving birth right there, all right, that's a lady rat. Or it could be a dude rat pulling an elaborate prank. The old pregnant lady dude rat shit, just so he can shit her all over my house. You never know, dude, it's a rat. You never know what they're up to, it's real. So me and the rat, we held eye contact for several moments. We had a stare down. Then I broke eye contact first. He was definitely the alpha in that situation. Went to my seat, the server comes up. Hey, you guys decided on what you wanted? Said, you know, I don't think we're gonna get anything. I just saw a rat in your bathroom. He said, man, we are right by the Mississippi River. These buildings are 200, 300 years old. There are rats everywhere. Even the five-star restaurants have rats. Somehow, he made me feel like the asshole. For bringing up rats. I don't know what type of Jedi mind trick this was. He confused the hell out of me because I still ended up ordering food there. I guess I have the shrimp and grits then, man. My bad for bringing up the whole rat thing. I don't know what I was thinking. I was real mean and inconsiderate of me. I'm working on that. I'm trying to work on that. I'm super drunk, man. My bad. Sorry, man. It must be tough for you to deal with the rats being in here and not even think about that, man. You know what's so crazy? When I brought up the rats to him, he went right into his speech. He went right into the speech. He didn't pause. He didn't go, what? Or no, rats, let me look into that. Or I'll kill it and bring it ahead. He went right into his speech. You know why? Because people confront him about rats every single day. It's part of the training program there. Here's how you greet customers. Here's how you ring up the bill. And here's the rat speech right here. Listen close. You'll use the shit out of this. Make sure you hit these bullet points. It's very important. We're very close to the river. The buildings are very old. Even the five-star restaurants have rats. Welcome to Coops. Make sure to put your own spin on that speech. Make that speech your own. Make it sound like the first time. Every time. But man, it's a good city though. It was a beautiful city. Good music, good food, good partying. So a little while ago, we decided to throw my cousin's bachelor party there. I'm the best man. I'm in charge of the party. That's a big responsibility. I wanted to be cool, because I've been to some shitty bachelor parties where this dude's got a hotel room and two strippers, an iPod dock, and a couple bottles of liquor. And it's not even a suite. It's just a double room, and it's just dudes and strippers and liquor and yelling. And that's the bachelor party. Oh, shit, son. The bachelor's putting his face in the stripper's ass. Whoa. Where'd that ping pong ball come from? Yeah. We know where that ping pong ball came from. And we did the stripper thing on another night, but I wanted to do something unique to New Orleans. And one of my friends said, Hannibal, you should hire a second line to follow you through the street. I said, what is that? He said, a second line is a band, mostly brass instruments. You can hire them to follow you through the street. So basically in New Orleans, for $300, you can have your own parade on a day's notice. I said, this sounds great. How do I do this? You gotta go to the police station. They have a parades department. New Orleans police has a parades department. There's homicide, there's narcotics, and there's parades. There's other departments too, but you know, rule of three for comedy. So I go to the police station. How I want to throw a parade? How many people in your parade? 5 of us. All right, 5 people. Do you need help making a route for your parade? Yeah, I need help making a route. I'm not from here. This is your city. This is not my city. This policeman in full uniform starts helping me make a route for a 5-person parade. And was real nice about it. Okay, you don't want to hit Bourbon Street too fast. You probably want to start on Canal Street, Ferryland, and you work your way towards Bourbon Street. You get on Iberville, some people on that street will probably join your parade. Because strangers just join your parade. That's part of it. Somebody's walking by themselves. Oh, that looks like a very accessible parade right there. I'm gonna jump in that. I'll walk with them for a few blocks. It's way safer than walking alone. And I can walk with a band behind me. That's the best iPod ever. So now we're set. We got the band book. We got our route. Next day after dinner, we go to that corner. Waiting for us there is the band and the 3-piece police escort. Because in New Orleans, for $300, you can fuck up traffic on a day's notice. The streets are yours for a very small price, and we just start walking around. That's all you do is walk around. Band behind you, police in front of you. It's the best way to walk around. I've been walking around since 1983, and this is the most fun I had doing it, by far. Of course, you gotta get drinks, so I stop at a bar. Hey, give us 5 Jameson ginger ales to go. Fuck this place. We got a goddamn parade happening outside. Not hanging out in here. Do you see the energy out there, sir? Then when we get outside with the drinks, one of the cops says, man, why'd you get drinks? You should've just bought a whole bottle of liquor beforehand. A policeman said that. That's a direct quote from a uniformed New Orleans police officer. I'm so glad I don't live there, because if I did, all I'd do was drink, gamble, and throw parades for myself all the time. Is that him again? Yeah, 6:30 on Monday. That's Hannibal time right there. I don't know why he does it on Monday. That seems like a weekend thing, and he does it so early. That's weird.
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6: What is happening? How you guys doing? Thanks for coming out. Really appreciate it. Hey. My name's Al. I'll tell you guys about myself. I
8: live in Los Angeles, and near my house in Los Angeles is a waterfall that I love to take the wife and the kids, and we got some dogs, we take them up there. But it's also near a sketchy neighborhood, so there's a lot of gang members that hang out at the waterfall. It's like somebody took an Ansel Adams photo and then put a Cypress Hill video inside it. And at first, I gotta tell you, it's scary because you don't really, you don't expect to see gang members at the waterfall. And we actually witnessed this. This is a conversation that we overheard right when we got up there for the first time. We saw a gang member run up to another gang member with something in his hand. I'm like, oh my God, my family is gonna watch somebody get stabbed creekside. The guy runs up and goes, hey, check it out. He's a tree frog, Combs. Happened. Then the other guy says, how you know it's a tree frog, bro? I found it by a tree, stupid. And everyone in my family at the same moment went, best waterfall ever. These nature-loving cholos. This is fantastic. And it is fantastic. I find myself watching the gang members appreciate nature more than I'm appreciating the nature. I like to imagine that they're all up there on an organized retreat to get away from gang life. Like a field trip that they signed up for to come together as a unit. They're up there doing trust exercises. Like, I'm gonna fall back, you gotta kiss me, bro. I always got you, I always got you. I also like to imagine that they're up there to take care of the forest. This Brown Beret Conservation Corps. A Smokey the Cholo, if you will. They graffitied the waterfall, which sucks. And it's not nice graffiti either, because there's good graffiti and then there's bad graffiti. Like, it's not some tasteful mural that's been done to remember one of their fallen homeboys that died of Lyme disease. Airbrushed. R.A.P. Carlos, there's no ticks in heaven. And she says, Chucho. And you're giving me a funny look. They didn't graffiti the actual waterfall. It's like the dumbest gang members ever. It's not working! No. So it just sort of proves that any time you take a gang member out of their element and you put them anywhere, it's automatically going to be funny. Cholos in space. Hilarious. Hey, Houston, you got a problem, bro?

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3: It's a suck time to be alive, and you don't want to sound bitter, but if you're not, you're not thinking it through. Jesus, if I die early, and I have good odds in a few death years.
4: I didn't say.
3: Because of my lifestyle. Don't ever say, it's sad he died young. Maybe I'm going to die right on fucking time, because the future looks really goddamn boring. And you ain't opening up no windows of opportunity to jump through. When people, artists die young, they always fucking, ooh, it's so sad he died young. He could have brought so much more to the table. Maybe we'll never get to hear what he would have. Maybe they died right on fucking time. Maybe if they didn't die young, they would have just ended up bitter, drunk, angry men at a fucking Best Western yelling at people. How do you know? How do you know they wouldn't have just ended up fucking caving in and sucking or going to bed early like Sonny Fox? How do you know? How do you know Jimi Hendrix, if he had lived, maybe he'd be doing Super Bowl halftime duets with Elton John. Do you know otherwise? That's a good possibility. Most people end up sucking. Count on your fingers the old people that are still relevant in the art form. How do you know Lenny Bruce wouldn't have ended up being taken over Andy Rooney's spot at the end of 60 minutes behind a cluttered desk bitching about ATM fees? Oh, too bad he died young. Maybe Hedberg died 2 days before he was scheduled to be at the Baltimore Improv because he's been there before and he knows what it feels like to try to be an artist in an environment where they make you feel like you should be wearing a name tag and 30 pieces of flair. Maybe it was just in time. Could I please have one more beer?
5: Jaeger!
3: Am I depressing you? I wrote this set tonight because I couldn't repeat shit from the old XM thing from last year, so I'm trying to dodge around bits I did before, and I started to read the fucking set list, and I'm like, well, this is really fucking depressing, but fuck it. It's what I got. It's sad. Is that his fifth cigarette in one set? He's an act. It's sad. He's gonna kill himself. Has he got another beer? I heard him on XM, and I think he had a tuba backing him up.
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0: Thank you. So the rule is, everybody, the rule is if you screw up just one too many job interviews, you become a stand-up comedian. That's how it happened to me anyway. I could never make it through a job interview. You know, it's such a high-pressure situation. You really need that job. You get all dressed up. You get in there a couple of minutes early. You're trying really hard not to make any stupid mistakes. First opportunity to make a stupid mistake, you make a stupid mistake. They give you that application, and you accidentally write your name in the wrong box. You already didn't get the job. All right, because what are you going to do? Scribble it out. Hand in your application with a huge scribble mark in the very first blank at the top of the page. Here you go. Say, did I get the job? No. No, you didn't. Can't ask for another application either, can you? Could I have another application, please? Why? Because I put my name in the wrong box. They're going to be like, you don't need another application, sir. Because we're not hiring any idiots today. You put your name in the wrong box of a job application, you have no other option but to leave your name in the wrong box. Then you're in the interview, the guy's like, so your name is Ben Bailey. Oh, yes, yes it is. And you currently reside at 365 Ben Bailey Boulevard. Yes. Yes, I do. Why, I've lived there all my life. But don't try to send me mail at that address. I put my mailing address in the comments box. And due to a bizarre zoning coincidence, my zip code is exactly the same as the first five digits of my phone number. But don't try to call me at that number. I put my calling phone number in the comments box, just below my mailing address, for your convenience. And yes, before you ask, my mother's maiden name is Caucasian. But despite all of those seemingly bizarre things, I still feel that I am quite clearly the right man for this job.
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4: Here's all I'm saying. I can't tell you where to go. I can tell you where not to go. Wherever they film the first 48 on A&E. Oh, if you're not familiar with the show, here's what it is. Camera crews follow real homicide detectives for the first 48 hours after a murder. And the reason that that time distinction is so important is that after 48 hours, they give up on that murder. They're like, that's some old shit. What do you want to do today? You're like, how about you keep trying to solve that murder, man? That shit happened on Monday. It's Wednesday. We're not going to solve that shit. Really. There are so many amazing moments on that show. So many. A lot of the episodes take a similar path. I'm blown away, first of all, at how many times there's a witness to a murder. It's crazy. I always thought murders happen.

0: Thanks, man. No problem. They still will sketch that shit out. I don't know. And they show it to people. Do you know this guy? And everyone's like, nah. But then one guy will be like, yeah! That's Cricket right there! You're like, oh, shit. You know him? I've been knowing Cricket 27 years! What's his real name? Man, that's just Cricket. I don't even know. Stop being white and weird. That's a perfect fucking impression, and you know exactly who that was, okay? Yeah, it's a black guy, and he's wearing a wife beater, and he's got on a dirty hat, and he's got a cigarette hanging out of his mouth. And he looks like he's about 33, but you find out he's 76 years old. And he speaks super aggressively to the cops. Like, I've been out here for a minute! And they're like, all right, Jesus Christ. When was the last time you saw him? He came through with jellyfish last week. They were looking for some smoke. And they're like, all right, Jesus Christ. They always cut to the whitest detective from that guy, too. They cut from that guy to the guy who's like, I don't think he's going to help us out. We're going to have to find Cricket on our own. That show has the best moment in television. It's the most dramatic thing you could ever see, because it's real life, and that is the interrogation. The interrogation is amazing, because here's the thing about drama. If you want to have a great dramatic moment, raise the stakes. Guess what? There's no higher stakes than somebody being questioned about taking somebody else's life. It's inherently compelling television. It is also super serious. But the detectives insist on using the suspect's street name, so the whole thing turns into a fucking cartoon. Like, they're literally like, your life is on the line. We need to talk to you. Why don't you have a seat, little stank? Why don't you sit down for a second? Did you or did you not know Dookie Shoes? I don't know no Dookie Shoes. I got a picture of you hanging out with Dookie Shoes. I mean, I seen them. I don't know. And then they'll throw one bit of evidence against the wall, hoping it'll solve the case. They'll be like, well, we were talking to Naamin, and he said that you were at the 7-Eleven last week. And he'll be like, yeah, I shot him in the face. And you're like, God damn, really? That's all it took to break you? Dude, lie. Lie for longer. You can kill somebody, you can't lie for 10 fucking minutes about it? Like, dudes will break on anything. They'll be like, we heard you had on a blue shirt last Friday. Yeah, I stabbed those four people. Dude, a lot of people have blue shirts, man. You can still get out of this. Here's what I've learned watching that show, okay? Lawyer up. You can't handle that shit. Everybody's like, I'm gonna talk to the cops and straighten this whole thing out. You're gonna do 25 to life. Have fun with that, man. Nobody asked for a lawyer. I've seen 300 people get interrogated on this show. Two of them were like, can I talk to a lawyer? And both times the detectives were like, fuck! And then at the end of those episodes, it said on the screen, all charges against Tayshaun were dropped. Or Jim, pick a fucking name. Let's be honest, there's no Jims on the show. I've seen every episode. And none start with, hey, Bryce, can we talk to you for a second, man? Where were you last Friday? I was over at Tanner's house. Then Skylar had a party, so we went over there. And then we picked up Connor and we had pancakes. Sorry, bro. The detective, bro, bro.
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1: Sometimes when I'm out at night and I see a group of women, I like to walk up to them and pretend that I'm a judge at a dog show. And I just go, Third, second, first.
2: In that order.
1: They love it. They want to be judged. They spend a lot of time getting ready. There's not a girl in here that wouldn't like to go home tonight with a blue ribbon on. Her friend's like, where did you get that ugly ribbon? Oh, some guy at the bar thought I won. Katie didn't even place. I know, it's crazy. If I see a really hot chick, I'll grab her by the crotch and the throat and be like, best in show. Little heavy. Should have picked one from the toy group. Big can be beautiful, okay? Just not to me. I find you disgusting. Freshman 15 is not a life sentence. Okay. I know this is awkward right now for some of us.
3: He wants us to eat healthy and exercise. What a jerk.
1: We're too fat. We're just too fat. I was on a plane recently that was delayed over 3 hours at the gate because they ran out of seatbelt extensions. Yeah. Like, they didn't have any more. They were out. Like, we had to wait for an inbound flight of fat people to get their seatbelt extensions to bring over to our flight. Do you even know what seatbelt extensions are? Seatbelts only go this big. Some people need an extra 6.5 feet of nylon to strap in, as if any collision would unwedge them. You ever been on a flight and a bunch of virgin flyers applaud like morons after a successful landing? I always pray that those same people were on the US Airways flight that landed in the Hudson River and they just went, boo! Boo! What is this? It's supposed to be on land, you dick. New York gets all the cool plane crashes. All right, maybe cool's not the right word, but you know what I'm trying to say. I love that the modeling industry gets attacked for being too skinny. Really, America? You're not too big? Is something in your mouth? Do you know why they say that? The models are too skinny? It's because parents are horrible. They can't tell their 16-year-old daughter that she's not really a princess. Well, guess what? I can. If you're 16 years old and you think the only difference between you and Giselle is your waistline and not your busted face, here's some advice. Fill up the Paxil, because life is gonna be really sad. If you're walking around like,
4: well, why am I not a supermodel yet?
1: Who are you even looking at, Seabiscuit?
4: Oh, I want to be a model.
1: Do you want me to explain it to you? Well, let's start with your jawline. That's not going to sell a lot of makeup in the magazines.
4: But I'm skinny.
1: You are a troll. My advice, have a Twinkie, get real good at math, because life is not going to be easy for you. I'm sorry if this is your wake-up call, but being an ugly woman is like being a man. You're going to have to work.
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1: Couldn't believe in Austin, I actually have a nude beach. I went to this nude beach. You know, anybody here ever been to a nude beach? Anybody here? Been to one? Where'd you go there? Miss raised the hand over there. She went like this. Oh, you really called on me. I don't think I'll take that back. Erase, erase. Where did you go? Yeah, did you go naked? Topless. Oh, her boyfriend's here. He doesn't know. Did you go topless? Yeah. And no problem doing it in front of strangers? That's great.
2: What about now, baby? Come on, baby. Pretend you're at the beach. Look, there's a sun. Here's a sand. Look, there's a sundial, baby. Straight up 12 o'clock. Show your titties to the left. I ain't erasing shit. I want to see.
1: Sorry. Erase. Go ahead. You were sharing. So I went to this nude beach. Everybody was naked. I didn't want to go all the way, though, my first time. I pulled my pants down just to my ankles, you know? I look like a dork. Shut up, I'm nude. And my pee-pee's never been in the sun for that long before. Here I'm trying to be inconspicuous, putting sunblock on my wiener in the middle of broad daylight. This isn't bad enough. They make it out of white cream. This is really crap. These people think I'm spanking a monkey in the middle of the beach over there. People are looking at me. Is he clearing a snorkel over there? I mean, you can't go anywhere. It's not like doing your back or handing to someone. Hey, can you do this for me here? Sure, I can help you out that thing. There you go. You're all set. They're going to take a walk. Take a walk? I got to smoke a cigarette. Then I made the biggest mistake. I went into the cold water. You know what happens then, right? Thing shrivels up to a little acorn. There's nowhere to hide on a nude beach either. I made a beeline for my tail. Oh boy, they're gonna see me like this. 3 gorgeous women intercept me. They recognize me from the show the night before. They start talking to me. They're nude. My wiener looks like a button on a fur coat. Oh yeah, it's like a turtle with a turtleneck on. Going back into the shell. The whole time they're talking to me, I don't hear a word they're saying. I'm standing there, please grow, make them grow. I'm trying to hit it real casually. Oh, you like that show the other night? That's great. Oh, yeah. That's great. What was your favorite part of the show? The Love Master. That was a little joke I told. Thanks for laughing at me. And they're talking to me. I remember this. It was funny. They were mature. They were like nude beach season ticket holders or something. So they're talking to me, and I'm trying to be mature, you know? And I'm going, okay, Craig, look them in the eye. Don't look down. They'll think you're a pervert. Oh, you look down. Oh, yeah. That looked good. You got to look again at that one. Oh, yeah. Oh, no. I'm getting aroused now. Oh, no.
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5: 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I'm starving. Wheat. We're gonna send them food. We might as well send them decent. What do you do with wheat? How many times have you been mad because you've been gone into the kitchen and somebody ate all the wheat? I was saving that wheat. You could have had anything else you ate my wheat. Wheat. I have no recipes for wheat. Give me wheat in a frying pan. I'm still hungry. Wheat sucks. Don't get me wrong. God bless the farmers that grow the wheat, but I don't know what to do. Wheat's not a finger food. When I'm starving, I want something I can sink my teeth into. 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Not like a bag of chips. 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Wheat? 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I am not knowing. We have no wheat here. We have wheat thins or wheat crisp. 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
13: I recently found out I'm not a fighter. That's fun to know. I found out when I got punched in the face a lot in a row. I was like, oh, this isn't for me. You know, I'm actually gonna stop doing this as soon as he stops punching me in the face. Probably gonna retire with an 0-1 record. Hang up the gloves. Anybody ever been beat up so well that they actually become impressed with how good the other guy is at fighting? I remember I swung at him and he kind of ducked and then he hit me at the same time and I was like, ouch, that was freaking cool. Well, you just get there. Wow, teach me. I didn't do very well in the fight. I ended up with 2 black eyes, which is the maximum number. There was some guy watching the fight. He came over to break up the skirmish. He ends up beating up the other guy because he said he felt sorry for me, which makes me the only person to ever fight a guy and come in third. I remember one time I got in an almost fight at a bar. I was out and some dude and I were having words. You know, we're getting ready to throw down, according to him or whatever. And he's like, let's take it outside, you know? And my friend goes, oh, he'll bring it. I was like, well, maybe we should talk about this before you start spouting off things. I'm going to go outside. This guy's taking it. Now I gotta bring it. We're going to be one shy because I don't have it, you know? I don't even know what it is. we sign up for? Is this like a potluck? I'm supposed to, I didn't know I was supposed to bring stuff to it, but so we're out there, we're standing toe to toe, right, and it's getting ready to happen, and he's mad, but I'm even madder, and the way I know that is because when I get extremely mad, I start to cry a little bit. It's the truth. Probably happens to other people. It's just a point of anger where I start welling up with tears. It's like a weird defense mechanism I was unaware my body possessed, because I was like, let's fight, but my body's like, danger, release the water. But I wasn't sad. Those weren't, you know, sad tears, whatever. Those were tears of anger. Unfortunately, tears of anger look very similar to tears of, please don't hurt me, mister. So that didn't solve the problem. People watching it were probably pretty confused, I would imagine, because they think they're going to see a fight, and then one of the guys looks like he just watched the ending to The Notebook, so they don't know that's going to... Other people just saw the end of it. They just saw me standing in front of a guy with tears streaming down my face. They're like, oh, those two guys just broke up or something. I got a little pity in that joke, I think. People, oh, it's Opie, the guy in the green shirt. And used to always do stand-up. I used to be a waiter for a while. I worked at an Applebee's for 2 years. When you work there for that long, they give you a 2-year pin. You get to put it on your shirt so everybody knows your life's gone nowhere. They have a 30-year pin. If you're making an Applebee's for 30 years, they give you a pin. Hopefully when they give it to you, they jab in your neck till you die. Not good. I was worried. I was like, what if I get that pin? I gotta go to that 30-year banquet with all my Apple buddies? They're like, we're here to honor two people for their 30 years of service. Tommy, who's a waiter still. Also, we'd like to honor John Appleby, the creator of Applebee's. John's a millionaire. Tom, if you could pick up table 24, we're in the weeds. I was pretty sure I wasn't going to be an Applebee's for 30 years because I went to college. I did that. I finished college in 3 years. A lot of people say that's difficult, but they probably graduated and got a degree or something. I don't really know. I'm not writing a book. People are like, how'd you finish so quickly? I go, I just said I'm finished, and then I left. There's no parole hearing or barbed wire to hop. Get to getting, man. I went to a community college for 2 years because it's easier. The hardest thing to do at a community college is cheat on a test, because the only people you can cheat off of also go to a community college. It's like, what'd you get for number 3? The guy's like, true. What'd you get? Finland. Okay. One of us is way off.
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22: That's why I don't understand this whole faggot thing, you know? To me, that's common sense. I don't see how a guy lays on the beach, looks at another guy's hairy ass and says, oh yeah. Oh, I gotta have that. I ain't leaving the beach till I see him, yeah. And they're too sensitive. They don't know if they want to be called gays, homosexuals, fairies. I call them cocksuckers. I think it spells it out. What's the big debate about already? Yeah, they want their rights, I'll give them rights. 10% off of Vaseline, now get the fuck back in the closet. It's unbelievable. I can't deal with it no more, man. And you got all kinds. It's not just the regular, you know, two-arm, two-leg fags that get me. It's these trans testicles, you know? You ever seen one of them? That's a nice Sunday surprise, huh? Meet the girl of your dreams, you wine her, dine her, you take her home, you put your hand up her skirt, you're holding a tree trunk. What do you say? Hey, for a chick, you got some set of balls. And bisexual, let me explain something. There is no bisexual. No such thing. You either suck dick or you do not suck dick. I mean, what do these guys do? Get up in the morning and flip a coin to decide. Heads I want, hair pie, tails, balls across the nose. Oh! What a choice, huh? I mean, you never see a black guy being gay. You don't see that. How do you give a guy head from three blocks away and say, I love you? Blacks are proud of their penises. They hold on to it like someone's gonna rip it off. You seen them coming down the street. Yeah. You know, a lot of people says to me, Moby, why are you always holding your thing? Well, you know it wouldn't be gentlemanly to leave it dragging on the ground behind me and shit. Yeah, well, while you're at it, why don't you snake the toilet, okay? And plunge the kitchen sink. It could always use it, Mo. Oh, the blacks know what I'm talking about. Where are you tonight? Smile. Hey, no, throw it up here. Let me just show them.
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24: Another story I heard about myself. This one happened in high school. We had this teacher in high school whose kid went to our high school. His name was Mr. McNamara, and his son Jake McNamara went to our high school. He was a sophomore when I was a senior, so he was 2 years behind me. And Mr. McNamara was an asshole. And one weekend, he and his wife decided to leave town, which you should never do if you're an asshole. And Jake McNamara decided to throw a party at the teacher's house. Hooray! And everyone around town heard about it, and we all got up individually and thought, okay, let's go over there and destroy the place. I walked into this party, everyone I had ever met was there, and everyone was drinking like it was the end of the world. People were drinking like it was the Civil War and a doctor was coming to saw our legs off. It was totally unsupervised. We were like dogs without horses. We were running wild. I walked down to the basement. They had a pool table in the basement. One dude took a running start and threw his body onto the pool table and broke it in half. Another kid found out which room was Mr. McNamara's and went upstairs and took a shit on his computer. So the party was going great. I'm standing in the basement and I'm holding a red cup. You've seen movies. And I'm standing there and I'm holding a red cup and I'm starting to black out. And I guess someone said, like, something, something, police. And in a brilliant moment of word association, I yelled, fuck the police! Fuck the police! And everyone else joined in. 100 drunk white children yelling, fuck, duh, police. With the confidence of guys who have, like, already been to jail and aren't afraid of it anymore. You know, that, like, I serve my nickel, you come and take me confidence. But white children. The reason someone had said something, something police was because the police were there. So a Chicago police officer walked down the stairs and got to the bottom in the basement and looked out over a sea of drunk toddlers yelling, fuck the police, in his face. And he was almost impressed. He's like, wow. And then he leaned into his walkie-talkie and went, get the paddy wagon. And my friend John, who is now a father, this man now has a baby, he grabbed a 40, smashed it on the ground, and yelled, scatter! And everyone ran in a different direction. We all ran in different directions. It was like that scene in Ratatouille when the humans come in the kitchen and all the rats go in different ways. We all ran in different directions. I ran into the laundry room and I jumped up on the washing machine and I crawled out through a window into the backyard and now I'm running through the backyard and there was this big chain link fence and I thought, I've never climbed a fence that high before. And then I woke up at home. On Monday, I went to school because that's what we did back then. And I'm walking into the school building, and who do I see but Jake McNamara? And he says to me, hey, were you at my party on Saturday? And I said, no, you know, like a liar. And he said, things got really out of hand. Someone broke the pool table. Someone took a shit on my dad's computer. But the worst thing, he says, the worst thing is that someone stole these old antique photos of my grandmother, and my parents are freaking out about it. And I had that thought that only blackout drunks and Steve Urkel can have. Did I do that? I figured, no, I wouldn't have done that. But I was never sure until 2 years later. Relax. I'm playing video games with this kid named Alex that we also went to high school with. 2 years later, we've graduated by now. We're playing video games for a couple hours. And then Alex says to me, hey, come here, I want to show you something. And he takes me into his bedroom. And then he takes me into a side room off of his bedroom. Never a good thing to have. And he shows me a tiny room that is covered wall to wall in stolen antique photos from different people's parties over the years. And I said, why? Why do you do this? And Alex said, because it's the one thing you can't replace. That's the end of that story, but how fucked up is that, right? That's crazy. So I don't drink anymore.
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7: We've turned the simplest things into meals. 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
8: What do I owe you? $1.25. And what happened? I... You ever go to church hungover? You know, you might go tomorrow. With the stamp on your hand from... You haven't even taken a shower. And sometimes you wake up and your hair looks better than when you left. You're like, I don't know how I slept, but it looks good. I'll just wet it right here. I'll be all right. And you got that hot breath. And you just use the holy water to just... I'm not... Fuck yeah. I got some Tylenol, man. I'm not... And you sit down, and then mass starts, and you're like, oh, just get me sitting down. Oh, man, I got another stomach. Up or down, eh? Hey, how you doing? Peace. Yeah, go sit down. I'm gonna get some bread. Get two breads. And some wine. Some good night juice.
7: And I don't know what it is about cake beer. I think it's because you get more beer than just beer in bottles that is enticing to Mexicans. A barrel of beer. You ever seen us rolling it into the house? We're all happy.
8: Quítate, cabrón, quítate.
7: Just pumping it late at night.
8: Your kids go over there.
7: And cake beer farts are the worst. You smell shit you ate in high school. Oh. Damn, I think I shit.
8: And used to recover from a hangover quick. When you were young, you just take a shower, you know, shake your head. I'm all right.
7: You get older. Tuesday at work, you're still walking. Oh.
8: Can't snap back.
7: It stays there 4 days. What's the matter? I'm all right. We used to have some crazy ass house parties. Unless somebody got in a fight, it wasn't officially a party. Unless a helicopter flew over. A gunshot, Vato, thank you.
8: Orale, it's getting good, eh? Let's go. Who got hit? Nobody? Really?
7: We stand right here, we can see everybody right here. That's how I'm afraid I was gonna go out by like a ricochet bullet that hit, you know, a tricycle and then hit me in the head. You go, boom! You look at fucking pating!
8: You never know. It still might happen.
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13: I watched Oprah the other day. I didn't mean to watch Oprah. My TiVo wanted to watch Oprah, so apparently I need to watch Harpo for a little bit. I do watch Oprah, man. Oprah, it's fascinating. Harpo, she really entertains me. And here's why. There are two kinds of Oprah shows. Two. There's one show that is very exciting. When she's talking about gadgets or she's gonna interview celebrities, you know that Oprah show starts off exciting. The theme music kicks in. Beep, beep, beep, beep, dee, dee. Big O. Oprah. Then Oprah comes in on a fucking skateboard. High five and everybody. Ollie's off. And then she starts giving shit away. You know, she just likes to come on it. And every time she gives more and more shit, like bigger stuff. The other day she came and she goes, everybody here gets a school! You get a school! You get a school! You get a school! The whole audience is like, what am I gonna do with a fucking school? Everybody here gets a school with a school district and a full faculty! You get a school! Are you fucking kidding me? Everybody here gets humpback whales! You get a humpback whale, and you get a humpback whale. Everybody gets humpback whales. Harrison Ford is here. Harrison Ford is here. Fuck yes, Oprah. God damn it. She's giving away whales and flying around the audience on her jetpack. But then, there's an entirely different Oprah show. Not so fun. Not so carefree. And then Oprah, she doesn't come in all silly. She doesn't come in through the stage like Michael Jackson on the Thriller tour, no. Oprah's just standing, her silhouette, that's all you see. And then a light illuminates Oprah. And then she just says it. Pedophiles. You could be a pedophile right now. You probably are a pedophile. And that's what her whole show is about. Her whole show is about pedophiles. And every single one of them was an uncle. Everybody here, I'm sure, has an uncle that diddled them at some point. Right? Isn't it weird? Everybody's got an Uncle Diddles that took you into a game closet somewhere and just batted your shit around for a minute, was like, what's this about? What's this about? And all you remember is laying there looking up at the game, sorry, risk, everything kind of pertained to what's happening. Candyland, oh. I'm in Molasses Junction right now and I can't get out. But here's what happened on the show, okay? I'm here to warn you, I'm here to warn you. She starts talking during the pedophile show about these kidnappers in a way that you can find out who the kidnappers are in your neighborhood, in your community. She starts talking about this website, familywatchdog.org. If you go to familywatchdog.org, you can type in your address and find out who these people are. And I thought, that's awesome, cool. This is exciting. Look at me right now. Don't do this. No bullshit. You don't want to know. I went to the website, I type in my address, I hit search. I thought I'd hit enter and maybe it would show my place and then like three little dots. I live in Rapeville. I live in Rapetopia. There were so many dots that you couldn't even see my house. My house had to push other dots out of the way. I'm here. I'm here. It scared the shit out of me. And it wasn't just red dots. There were so many different kinds of colors. It's like red rapist dots and then, you know, pink pedophile dots. And there's like light blue or rapists who overeat. It was like all kinds of weird combinations. A lot of the dots were in my building. In my building. Maybe this is where they all are planning some kind of rape attack, and like this is the... And now they feel like I've infiltrated them, like maybe they're rigged into my computer, and the second I hit enter, one of them's gonna open the window. He knows! The guy in 2B, he knows! Get him and rape him! Do not go to this site. You click on a dot and it shows you a little picture. And then under the picture, stats, like a rapist baseball card. And if you collect all 9 rapists, there's a puzzle on the back. There's a rickety van puzzle on the back with a clown holding a glass dildo.
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26: And then there's terrorism stories. Terrorism stories on the news. You know, I live in New York City, so you're always worried about this. Terrorism stories on the news. You know, my son is watching it. And he's like, but Daddy, how come the bad men hate us so much? Why do those bad men hate us? Isn't that heartbreaking, man? I almost started crying, you know? Because he's 18. Now, what kind of moron am I raising? I don't know why they hate us, dipshit. Why don't you read the paper and form your own opinions? Why do they hate us? Nobody knows why they hate us, because Americans don't read papers. We don't know shit. We don't know what goes on in other countries. You ever talk to a European? Sometimes you have no choice. You ever talk to one of these people? You know, you're trying to learn to ski or whatever. These Europeans, they know everything. They know more about America than we know about ourselves. I don't know what it is about starting to smoke when you're 9 years old that turns you into a geopolitical genius. But these fuckers know everything. They always say things like, you know, actually, the U.S. could have lost its independence during the War of 1812. And you're like, all right, I don't know, sure. You try to think of the one thing you know about Europe, you're like, French chicks got hairy pits, right? I was talking to this Arab guy. He said, why do the Americans always support the Israelis? He said, it's probably because in America, the Jews have all the money and they control the media, which is ridiculous and racist and really only part of it. Americans don't really know what goes on between the Israelis and the Palestinians. So basically, Americans support the Israelis for one reason, because the Israelis never do this. Seriously, I think that's 95% of it. I'm not even kidding. Because I think the average American's like, shit, I don't know what's going on over there, but I don't like that. I know that. I'm going with the team that ain't doing that. That I don't like. This guy told me, it sucks for him. He's always stereotyped as a terrorist. You know, whenever he travels, people assume he's a terrorist. And that does suck, but this is America. Every ethnic group has a stereotype that they've had to overcome at some point in their history. I mean, I'm half Colombian and half Spanish. I don't get upset every time people assume that I'm a bullfighter. I don't. I just deal with it. It's my little cross to bear. I can't be seen with a sword or a cape, you know. You don't think I'd love to wear my skin-tight pink capri pants with the bedazzling on them? You know, without here, look at that bullfighter. I told you they was all bullfighters. And in New York, you know, they have signs everywhere in the subways that watch out for anything out of the ordinary. Watch out for suspicious activities. If you see something, say something. That's their way of defending us. If you see something, say something. First of all, in New York City, have you been in New York City? What doesn't look like suspicious activity? You would have to spend your whole day tackling people and apologizing. Oh, shit. Sorry about that. You look vaguely foreign, moved kind of quick. Can't be too careful these days. You know, look like you might have had a bomb. Good luck with that baby. I hope it works out for you. Can't be too careful. If you see something, say something. Shit, I once saw a guy peeing on a guy masturbating. All right? Who do I call? That seems kind of out of the ordinary. Yeah, I think I see something. I don't know if it's terrorism per se, but it's definitely disruptive to the social fabric. And then they put terrorism experts on CNN with their doomsday scenarios of what might happen, and you get the sense that they're coming up with ideas that the terrorists haven't thought of themselves. They're like, you know, Wolf, very few people know this, but there's actually an incredibly important atomic substation located right in Ocala, Florida. Now, it wouldn't be hard for them to find. I'll show you right here on the map exactly where it is. All it would take is a very small explosive charge placed in this exact spot right here. Even a firecracker would do it, Wolf, or a bottle rocket, or even an Egg McMuffin. If they were to smear an Egg McMuffin right on this spot right here, the entire Eastern Seaboard would go down. There's only one security guard there. His name is Bob, and he's a bit of a boozer. So just imagine how easy it would be for them to get in there. It's frightening, really.
0: It's 4 a.m., Monday, and you're literally sucking baby snot through a tube because she's congested. Man, that's love. And if you love her that much, love her enough to make sure she's buckled in the right car seat. To make sure your child's in the right seat for their age and size, visit nhtsa.gov/the right seat. 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
22: Now, some of you may know what the inner retard is. Let me tell you what it is. The inner retard is that little voice in your head that hates your guts. See, it's there all the time. Everyone has one. Every woman in here has one. I met the best guy ever. He's the one I'm gonna marry.
23: You know he's sleeping with your sister, right? If I was you, I would start checking his Texases.
22: Go laugh, guys. You got it, too. Some of you got it tonight. Some of you got out of the shower today. I'm looking good. I'm going to get some women tonight. Yeah, get ready for a whole lot of no. If I was you, I'd plan a CVS lotion run. Now, before we go any further, I want to talk about the word retard, because a lot of people get pissed, especially here in California. Oh my God, you can't say retard. Oh, you can't say retard. In my life, whenever I've used the word retard, never once have I thought of someone with MS or CP or Downs or autism or has got legs going out the back of their shoulders because one of their chromosomes forgot to tell a DNA strand it was going on vacation. That is just disabled. And as a matter of fact, if I ever saw someone calling someone like that retarded, they would have to deal with me physically. That's right. But every man in this room has a buddy who, after his fifth beer, will hang out a car window. Hey, cops! You wanna fight, you bunch of queers? That guy's a retard. Sorry. Every woman in here has a girlfriend who at one point showed up at your house. Oh my God, we got in a fight and he pushed me. He pushed you, you're never gonna see him again. I'm never gonna see him again. 2 weeks later, not only is she seeing that dude again, she has moved in and agreed to marry him. Retard.
23: Rihanna-tard. Let's define the word retard. What does it mean? It means you were born a certain way. You were born a certain level, but you didn't live up to that. You were behind where you should have been. You were retarded, right? But let's talk about this. That guy in the Olympics with the blades for legs, let me ask you something. Any of you guys make the Olympics? I see people, paraplegics, going to law school, getting these law degrees, taking down these billion-dollar companies in civil suits. I'm sorry, kids with Downs have accessed a level of love that we can't even imagine. I'm sorry, that's not retarded. That's advanced. But if you have everything working perfectly, you have all your facilities about you, but you end up addicted to crystal meth and living under a bridge, you're fucking retarded. I have a friend of mine, I got a buddy of mine, got cerebral palsy, a guy named Michael Lerone, and very funny comedian, man. But he's knurled up, man, he's like this. And his brain is fine, but he's like this. And let me tell you something about hanging out with disabled people. They use that shit against us. When Mike walks on stage, it takes him forever. This is how he gets on stage. See how creeped out you already are right now? He gets to the microphone, this is how he starts the show.
3: I just want everyone to know that this happened since I got here. Don't eat the nachos.
23: Very funny. Very smart, too. So one day we did our show, we're back east, we did shows on Saturday night, Sunday morning we go to breakfast. At breakfast he brings his buddy Tony, I got my buddy Tommy with me, waitress comes over, asks Tony what he wants, tells her, asks Mia, tell her, asks Tommy, tells her. The waitress turns to Mike, looks back at me and goes, what will he have? And I look at Mike because I know something's gonna break off. And I look at him, I see Satan flash across his face. And my first thought was, you don't deserve better parking because you're an evil prick. Now, what I thought was gonna happen, I thought Mike was gonna get indignant. I could handle myself. Instead, Mike goes the other way, turns the level of disability up 3,000%. And goes, I would like to order boobies, yours will be fine, thank you. He goes off. The waitress goes, can you turn him off? No, maybe you can flip his switch. For the next hour and a half, Mike destroyed this woman's psyche. Man, if she put a glass of water down, bam! Oh! Oh, that was a tsunami! Oh! She must have brought us like 30 forks. I dropped another pokey thing, I'm sorry! I need another pokey thing for my chicken fingers. How many fingers do a chicken have? Now, I'm his friend, I didn't laugh once, and it was hard. End of the meal, she comes over with the check, and she's got the check, and she's just shaking, the check's vibrating in her hand. And she's probably working in a toll booth right now. And she goes, I'm so sorry. Mike goes, don't be sorry, you're my favorite waitress. I will see you tomorrow. Yeah. So, we walk outside and I can't take it anymore. I lose it. I hit the grass. I'm like, dude, that's the funniest thing I've ever seen in my entire life. Mike, dead serious. That bitch deserved it. That, my friend, is a retard. So, are we clear where I stand on the word now? 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
14: We'll be back to George Carlin and more of his zany antics in just a moment. But first, this word from Crest Toothpaste. Hi, Ed Reimer's here at the Huntington Day School in Riverdale, New York. 2 years ago, classes like these

0: I have for the class with the normal toothpaste had a normal amount of cavities. The half with the crest had 25% fewer cavities. But two of the girls got pregnant.
1: When you talk about commercials, you can't ignore the bad taste twins, deodorants and mouthwashes.
2: Katie Winter's here at the military ball for Ice Blue Cool It.
1: Katie is the girl that every week finds 40 people with perspiration problems. And oddly enough, they're all personal friends of hers, too. What a rotten crowd to run around with. How'd you like to pose for her graduation picture, eh? Hey, you going to Katie Winter's party? No, man. No, baby, can't make it. Maybe a beach party, but nothing indoors. No. Can't make the steam heat, you know. Last time I was over there, I got locked in with the coats. Forget it, I'm not going, that's all. Sometimes the deodorants will show you a lady's dress on screen. It's always a nice dress. Pink, lacy, frilly, very feminine. With the armpits eaten out of it. Really, a lady that wears a dress that long needs professional help, not a deodorant. Let her string beads or make a clay bunny or something. You know. And the mouthwashes. Now, we've made a lot of progress on breath in the last 10 years in this country. Surely, at least in the way we talk about it on television, it used to be a very guarded subject and sort of a veiled hint of that problem. Only your best friends will tell you. Don't be half safe. Right? Now they don't fool around. They let you have it.
2: Hey, Bill, bad breath. That's what you've got. Yes, sir.
3: We've been talking about it for 3 weeks around the office, Bill. A lot of laughs. You didn't see it? It's on the bulletin board this morning, I bet you.
1: And that girl who comes home from the date down the corridor toward her apartment door, and she's with the guy, and she's looking for a little action, you can tell. But it's kind of awkward time down by the door.
2: Well. Well, good night.
1: Good night. And then she has to tell her roommate, right?
2: Well, I never. A handshake instead of a kiss.
3: Well, you stink, Marge. That's it. I just... Yes, sir, Marge. You ought to carry a little clove around or something. A little parsley. Even garlic would be a step in the right direction for you.
2: Well, I can't understand it. I brush my teeth.
3: Yeah, but do you brush your breath?
1: And no member of the family is safe from halitosis. Dad's got a little problem. Well, his problem seems to be more paranoia than halitosis.
4: Marge, I don't know what it is. What I mean to say is I don't know what it is. But I just can't seem to get close enough to make a sale. Now, do you think that I could have bad breath?
1: It's possible, Dad. You whip the dandruff.
2: You should try Listerine.
4: Mr. Clean.
2: Listerine. Listerine kills germs.
4: What have germs got to do with bad breath?
2: Silly, germs have bad breath.
1: And one last blunt fellow. He's on every channel every hour. He must be.
5: Boss, you can fire me, but you've got bad breath.
3: You're fired, Anderson.
1: The soaps. We start with the Dash commercial. Rather well-known Dash commercial.
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7: 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It threw up.
1: Here's a lady for detergent. You have to love her.
2: My wash smells as clean as all outdoors.
1: She never lived in my neighborhood, man. She'd burn that stack. And the hidden camera technique where they get the housewife to do the commercial for them.
5: Mrs. Evers didn't know we had hidden cameras in our test kitchen when we asked her to bring in her wash.
1: Tell us, Mrs. Evers, do you have any particular wash day problem?
6: Yes, dirt.
5: Fine. High on the list, indeed. Well, we have a surprise for you, Mrs. Evers. You're on...

0: camera.
1: Holy crap. Oh, no. I didn't even know.
0: She didn't know. 2 500-watt Klieg lights in her kitchen. She didn't know. Man with a mile of cable. I thought it was the Roto-Rooter man. I didn't know.
2: Honey, my shorts have hidden dirt.
0: Well, it's your dirt. You hid it, man. Then you have the science fiction group. The dove in the kitchen.
3: Could have sworn I seen a dove flying in Mrs. Donahue's window.
0: You did, you did. You see, the dove is the ancient symbol of the messenger of death. Mrs. Donahue crapped out at the sink. That whole science fiction thing began with the giant in the washer, right? Name of that product was Action. That's all that lady wants, eh? And the giant will take care of her, too. Put that in your Kama Sutra loose leaf. There's the lady that turns into a bride while doing her wash. About time with two kids hanging around a machine, huh? Hi, Dick Hall. We're standing outside a supermarket in Teaneck, New Jersey. We'd like to find if the average housewife can tell us which pile of laundry is the whiter of the two. Let's find out. Pardon me, ma'am. What is your name?
1: Mrs. Wilson. Toady Wilson.
0: Toady Wilson finds a colorful name. Tell us this, Mrs. Wilson. Do you feel that one pile of laundry is whiter than the other?
1: Oh, yeah, certainly. Yeah, no. No, definitely no, yeah. One of the piles is definitely is whiter than the other one.
0: Brilliant, just brilliant. Which pile of laundry would you say is the whiter of the two?
1: The blue pile.
4: No, dummy, it's not the blue pile.
1: No, then it would definitely would be the white pile, yeah. Say, when will this commercial be shown on TV?
4: Not for a long time, Mrs. Wilson.
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8: I just wish I wanted to eat something healthy. Recently, I saw an apple, and for a moment, just a moment, I didn't recognize it. I was like, what is that? Oh, that's an apple! So weird to not see it in a pie. But fruit, no one really wants fruit. It's too much work with fruit, right? You gotta wash it, you gotta peel off that sticker Al-Qaeda put on there. There's work. Like an orange, has peeling an orange ever really been worth it? There's not even chocolate in this. And some weirdos, they use the gathering of fruit as an activity. Why don't we go apple picking? Because I'd rather die. You have to pay to pick apples.
9: Okay, how much do I owe you to work for you for free? Don't rip me off, I'm no dummy.
8: Yeah, we still act excited when we see fruit. We're like, yay, fruit! At least it's not vegetables. Because no one wants vegetables. When you're at a party and they have a vegetable tray, aren't you almost surprised? You're like, wow, that's a waste of money. Hell, I'd rather eat a candle.
9: Oh, suddenly I'm the only one here that's eating a candle. Okay, everybody.
8: No one wants vegetable tray. Everyone knows crudité is French for throw away in a couple hours. I feel sorry for those vegetables on the tray. They're like, what am I doing here? I can't compete with pigs in the blanket. I'm a cauliflower, for God's sakes. Like that ranch dressing's gonna help? Ranch dressing. Some of us have to settle down with the ranch dressing. The usage is ridiculous.
6: I love ranch dressing. I like to dip my pizza in ranch dressing.
8: That's fine. You're just not allowed to vote anymore. Because ranch dressing, you know how they make ranch dressing? Buttermilk and sadness. It's the only ingredients. Interesting fact, before they came up with ranch dressing, no one had eaten a raw vegetable ever. But we know we don't want vegetables, but we haven't wanted fruit for hundreds of years. That's why there's so many paintings in museums of just bowls of fruit. Because you could start painting a bowl of fruit, you could leave for a couple days, come back, no one would have touched the bowl of fruit. But if you're painting a donut, you better finish it on the first sitting. You can't even take a bathroom break. Hey, what happened to my donut? Your friend's like, oh, some fat guy came in here. Anyway, I'm gonna get some milk and take a nap. That's why there's no donut art. It's sad, really. When's the last time you saw a painting of a donut?
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11: Hot stops you from doing stupid shit. If you're ever in the middle of doing something dumb and you smoke a joint, I guarantee you will correct your path. No one has ever been halfway up Mount Everest, smoked a joint, and kept climbing. No one. No one. If I gave you a joint at 14,000 feet, you'd be like, what the fuck are we doing? Oh my God, this is real. What am I, Indiana Jones? This is fucking crazy. I don't want to die. I don't want to fucking freeze to death. You'd open up the tent. We gotta get the fuck out of here. Is that a body? Is that a fucking body over there? Holy shit. They leave the bodies. How cold does it have to be to where your friend falls down? You're like, fuck him, keep walking. We gotta get him. We can't get him, man. He's gone. Let him go. He's gone. I'm touching his head. He's right here. What the fuck are you talking about? We should pick him with us. That's just one of those things that's just hard to do. There's a lot of shit that's hard to do, but there's like a reward for it. You know, like if you start your own business, that's hard to do. You got to leave your job and take a chance. You're going to pay yourself. You know, what the fuck? You got to start your own business and it's a lot of risk. But if you pull it off, you get a reward. You get to live a comfortable life with your family. You have a successful business. That's a great thing. There's no reward for Mount Everest. It's just hard. That's it. It's a trick. You get fucking tricked into doing tough shit. People are like, bro, only a few thousand people ever made it to Mount Everest. Maybe because it sucks. Do you know how many people go to Hawaii? Like a fucking million every year. It's awesome there. What the fuck are you doing? You're gonna spend your time in something that sucks. You can go to Google Earth right now and see the whole thing from the comfort of your living room. You don't have to leave. There's nothing there. It's just snow. It's the same as the snow at the bottom. It's just way the fuck up there. There's no difference. It's not like you get to the top and the Lucky Charms guy's waiting for you with a big bag of diamonds. Hey, you've made it to the top. Here's your diamonds. You don't have to work again for the rest of your life. Come with me, this free pussy and hot cocoa in the tin below. No, there's just snow. Snow and bodies. That's it. And you're gonna be the next douchebag to get there. I was there, I made it, let's go back. The fuck are you doing? Be out there with nature, bro. That's what it's all about, being out there with nature. People, yeah, a lot of people think that. But here's the deal about nature. Nature is everything, okay? We don't like to think that our society is nature because we created it. But guess what? This is no different than a fucking beehive. It's just more complicated because people are smarter than bees. Cities are natural. That's why they're everywhere. It's not like there's only one city and everybody's like, what the fuck is this? No, cities are all over the place. They're natural. You know what's not natural? You in the middle of the mountains in the middle of the winter. You know what that's like? You ever see that one ant walking through your kitchen by himself? And you're like, where you going, motherfucker? Oh! Oh, what's up? That's you! That's you when you're in the mountains! You're not supposed to do that, it's stupid. There's nothing there for you, there's no resources. People have scouted in advance, it sucks. There's documentaries on it, stay clear. Just like that ant in your kitchen, you are out of place, sir. You see ants outside, do you ever have a problem with them? Me, never. I'm on my way to my car, I see a little trail of ants with a little candy wrapper. I'm like, good luck with the candy, fellas. You have yourself a fun day. I never think of anything, but if I find you spinning around in my cat's food bowl, I will bring wet death from the sky on you faggots. I got a can of shit with a picture of your body on it, with your legs up in the air and a big red line through you, and I will spray that shit on a stream through your whole family till I find that hole in the ground where your whole fucking shitty village is, and I'll keep spraying until that can feels light. Fuck you, you're in the wrong place. Buddha be damned, you must die. What, am I gonna steer you guys outside? No, you gotta fucking die, you're too small, I can't care about you, you're too little. That's you in the mountains. That's you, that's crazy. That's just some leftover monkey shit, that's what that is. We just wanna get to the top branch. That's what it is. Get to the top spot, bro. Nobody cares if you go to the bottom spot. Went to the lowest point on earth. Fuck, dude. What's it like? It's crazy, man. You go down, then it just goes straight. Fuck, you're brave, man. You're brave. That's leftover monkey. Ooh, ooh.

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3: Oh, we losing a lot of gangster niggas. We lost James Brown. God damn it, give it up for the Godfather. That motherfucker was the shit. We don't know none of his lyrics, and that motherfucker was the shit. We still know the fuck James was saying. Yes, James, yes. Losing a lot of gangster niggas. We lost one of the biggest gangsters in the whole world just recently. Goddamn Crocodile Hunter is gone, children. He's gone. Fuck y'all. That motherfucker was the shit. Crocodile Hunter was the shit. He wasn't scared of shit. If you think he ain't gangster, go to your neighbor house and jump on their Rottweilers and see how that work out for you. That white boy was the shit because he wasn't mean or nasty or nothing. He was friendly and informational. Motherfucker be hugging crocodiles. Oh, that's a beauty right there, mate. All right, I've got her in my sights now. Wait for it, wait for it, wait. She tried to do the bloody death roll on me. Did you see her try to roll? Fuck, you gonna kill that motherfucker. And just to show you how haters be on you, this motherfucker didn't even get killed by a crocodile. He got killed by a punk bitch-ass stingray. Ain't that some shit? He wasn't even a stingray hunter. You know, crocodile was talking shit the next day. Just, I knew something bad was gonna happen to him, nigga. I knew it. Nah, he wrestled my uncle down on national TV, nigga. Made a belt and some shoes out of him. We got our soldiers fighting gangster niggas. Them terrorists is gangster. How the fuck you gonna scare somebody that wanna die? Like, I'll kill your motherfucking ass. Thank you very much. What the fuck? Ask any nigga who ever fought a crackhead. I don't give a fuck how good you think you can fight. You cannot beat a crackhead, nigga. Crackheads wobble, but they don't fall down. That motherfucker will fight you all night for $11. Them motherfuckers is gangsters. They don't be bluffing neither. We be thinking they bluffing, they don't be bluffing. They be right there on national TV, just, if you're not do what we are forced to do, tomorrow at 12 o'clock, we are going to cut off his head. We be at the house like, that's some bullshit. Ain't nobody gonna cut off somebody's motherfucking head on national TV. Very next day at 11:59, they just, shit! Play it again, shit! That motherfucker, we can't be bullshitting with them. Gotta get our soldiers away from them motherfuckers. Don't get me wrong, I'm proud to be an American. Cause we some bullies. We won't take no shit from nobody's little raggedy country, none. We be right on TV daring them to say some shit. Just say something, bitch, see if we don't come over there and kill your whole country. Say something, bitch. We might be bullies, but we ain't stupid. We did all that talk about weapons of mass destruction, fucking with other countries, walking around like we was a junior high school principal and shit. Just, who got weapons of mass destruction? Who got weapons of mass destruction? We did all that motherfucking talking. North Korea shot off 10 motherfucking missiles. We smooth act like we ain't even see that shit. We just,
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2: Yeah, an overweight Latino with energy. Give it up. Yeah. Woo. What's up? Yeah. Well, like Tommy Davidson said, my name is Gabriel Iglesias. I know, see, a lot of you are probably wondering, right? Gabriel, are you related to
3: Julio Iglesias?
2: Julio, ladies, you better believe it. No, Julio Iglesias. I like Julio Iglesias, man, because he knows how to talk to women. He'd go up to a girl, excuse me, I am Julio. You are so beautiful. And the girl gets all excited. Ah! Right? He was all happy. I can't talk to women. I don't know how to talk to women. I'll walk up to a woman. I'll say the first thing that comes to mind. Hey, you hungry? I have the last name Iglesias, you guys, but I'll let you guys know right off the bat, I cannot sing. Mm-mm. I can dance, though. Hey, don't look at me in shock either. I'm a big boy, but I can get jiggy with it. Trust me, ladies, I will go to dance clubs and I will tear it up hardcore. That's right, for a good 30 seconds. That's why when I go to dance clubs, I always dance with big girls. That's right, so we finish at the same time. Like, I won't even make it to the lyrics. You know, song will kick in. Here I go again.

0: Hey. Hey, girl. Hey, mija. Hey, are you hungry?
1: That's what I thought, huh?
0: Come on, let's go.
1: That's cool. I'm glad you guys laughed at that joke. I told my mom that joke. She snapped.
2: Ay, mijo, that's not right.
1: My mom is cool, you guys. I love my mom to death, but whenever I try out jokes on her, her favorite response is,
2: mijo, I don't get it. You're funny, I guess. I don't get it.
1: Yeah. And then she's always trying to, you know, give me advice about relationships. Like my last girlfriend, she was always trying to warn me about her that she was, you know, a little bit off. And she was always
2: telling me, mijo, she's got problems.
1: What do you mean?
2: She's not all there.
1: What are you trying to say? Es una p***. I was like, mom, she's great.
2: Oh,
1: watch. 2 weeks later, we're at the mall. We're trying to find this new store that opened up. So what do you do when you're at the mall and you get lost? You go to information or the mall directory, right? So we cruised over to the mall directory, had a little map, had a little circle dot. And inside the circle dot, it says, you are here. Do you know what my girlfriend told me?
2: How do they know?
1: It's cool. I love New York, because if you get lost, people will help you out. Some people will. I walked into a store over here around the corner. I walked in, right? I was all cool. Ding, ding. Excuse me, sir. Can you help me out? I'm trying to get over to this theater. Can you help me out?
3: Oh, no, you didn't. I know you did not come here to my counter with nothing to buy. I want you to look at me. Look at me. I am not a directory. Not a directory. You see my dot? It does not say you are here. Much love, you guys. Thanks for having
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6: And it's so weird, too. If you elect celebrities, it's always not a great idea. Because in California, we are a 60% Hispanic state, we elected an Austrian governor. Even old Nazis are going, that's weird. He has a hard time even saying the name of the state. Arnold, where are you, governor? And he's married to a Kennedy, Maria Shriver, who has been getting thinner and fucking thinner and smaller. I believe he is sucking the Kennedy out of her. Slowly, slowly but surely becoming a Kennedy by assimilation, which is kind of cool. That's how you get a liberal Republican, which is neat. It's like a Volvo with a gun rack. You don't see a lot of them. And in terms of energy policies, 21st century. Stem cell research, 21st century. Immigration, Arnold's a little old school. Arnold, how will you handle immigration?
7: I will build a wall.
6: And even the Chinese go, that will not fucking work. They will go around your wall. And who will build the wall? The people you are trying to fucking keep out. So maybe you want to invent some self-picking fruit real quickly. Come with me right now. In California, we barely balanced the budget. They were coming up with weird alternatives to balance the budget, like selling San Quentin as real estate. What the fuck? Are you going to open some sort of severe spa? These are the lovely sodomy suites. Come with me over here. Oh, don't sit in that chair. Too late. Thank you. And they're going to close Guantanamo. And I go, what are you going to open there? Maybe an amusement park. We'll call it Muslim Mountain. It'll be cool. Roll the water slide, baby. Strap you to a board and send you headfirst into a pool. Good luck! And where are they going to send all those guys from Guantanamo? And people in Texas are going, we'll take them. No, you can't. No! And the whole budget crisis, the whole manic recession. We just come through this whole manic recession. Remember the bank saying, we're too big to fail. It's like saying, too fat to diet. What the fuck? What are you doing? Remember they came to us going, we need $500 billion. We went, okay, here you go. A week later, we need some more. What, you fuckers are economic freebasing. What are you doing? They're like a group of junkies who've relapsed and are going, no, my man, listen. I just need some liquidity, you know what I'm saying? I just ran into some bad subprime, you know? We had some complex formulas. We just didn't factor in greed and panic. Yeah. I just need $805 billion by Tuesday. I would not fuck you again. And my God, it was insane. And in the midst of all this, there was Bernie Madoff, an embezzler named Madoff. Yes. Was the name not a clue? Did he have to be with the accounting firm of Dewey, Fuck You, and How? And now Bernie's in prison where insider trading's a whole other game. The bull market's what your ass will bear, motherfucker. Let's do this. Mm-hmm. Payback's a bitch. Yeah. And then the automobile companies needed help. And I thought, wait a minute. Wouldn't it be cool if the oil companies gave a little money to the automobile companies? I know it's like your dealer paying for rehab, but why not? Give us a shot. And now we're trying to get off the petroleum titty. It's like we're trying to kick it. How are we doing this? Well, we're looking for alternative fuels. Some of the alternative fuels are a hydrogen-powered car. Cool idea. If you're thinking of a hydrogen-powered car, I have one word for you. Hindenburg, good luck. A more interesting gas and a lot more fun is helium. Number one, with helium, you could float over the potholes. And if you get into an accident, you get out of the car with road rage going, I'm gonna kick your ass. What? Oh my God, I've got a fuel leak. How weird is that? I can't kick your ass. I sound like a chipmunk. This is nuts. Look at all the clowns getting out of the trunk of my car. Fuck off. And I found another alternative fuel, and I found it by accident. I was having my morning coffee, and I had my morning coffee for two reasons. One, to kickstart my brain, but number two, and more importantly, to jumpstart my colon. More importantly, in the moment I have my morning coffee, it's like, morning, everybody. Fire in the hall! Son, open the bathroom door! I don't care if you're rubbing one out, I've got to drop a resume! Open the door! And even the dog's going, he's leaking methane! There's a dead canary in the corner, like, ugh! And I went, wait a minute, I'm leaking methane. I'm my own fuel source. How about this for a new car? The new Ford Colon. How about this? Here's the ad, me shirt, no pants, tube in my ass. Hi, I'm Robin Williams. I've just had a black bean burrito. That's right, I'm gonna drive all the way from San Francisco to Washington, D.C. Yep. The shit's hit the fan and it's powering my car. Won't you join us? Fuck green, go brown. Come on. Come with us. Another alternative fuel is ethanol, and people in the South are going, that's moonshine, motherfucker. Damn right. And ethanol is pure grain alcohol, and no better car in the world to drive if you're an alcoholic. 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My car, however, is totally fucked up. Even the GPS in the car is going, I don't know where the fuck I am. A goddamn tree just jumped out at me.
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10: Because it's not the size, it's how you use it, right? 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No, it's not. It's neither one. It doesn't matter how big it is or how you use it. Because by the time you find out how small it is and how terrible I am with it, it's too late. I came. What do you think of that? My personality is going to keep me out of the second date no matter how well I perform. You'll tell all your friends, but I don't give a shit. I don't know your friends. And besides, how much pussy do you get on referral? None. Not even a lick.
11: Yours is just fine, honey. Don't worry about it. Really, it's not the size. It's how you use it. And yours is perfect. Really, it's fine. Don't even worry. I almost believed you too, Angel, till I found your vibrator in your panty drawer. Thing's like a foot long. It looks like it'd hold tennis balls in the fucking thing. If mine's so perfect, why didn't you buy the 3.5-inch crooked one with the hanky balls? Because they don't sell it, that's why. And if they do sell it, it's attached to a key ring because it's a fucking joke.
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13: I know I'm not good at sex anymore. I know it. Okay, there's no need for me to lie. We've been together too long. And I'm not gonna lie, I've tried to rekindle this flame. People, I have. I tried to spice it up. Tried having phone sex and stuff, but it's hard for me. Okay, I got too many people in my house. I got kids, I got a nanny, I got to call at the right time. I called one time, she picked up. I was like, babe, what you doing? She said, nothing, laying down. I said, why don't you lick your finger and touch your nipple? She said, what? I said, shut up, just do it. Out of nowhere, all I heard was, Daddy, you want me to do mine too? Hello? Hello? Hello? Hello? Is that the baby on the phone? Well, what the hell is the baby doing on the goddamn phone? When I came home, my daughter was like, Daddy! Hey! No! No! Come here! That's gay! Come here! Let me tell you something. I didn't know what to do. I did not know what to do. It's a difficult time for me. I'm gonna tell you something. I'm gonna tell you where all of my sex advice comes from, man, my grandpa. My grandpa gives me the best advice ever. I love my grandpa to death. I wish everybody could meet my grandpa. If you're lucky enough to have your grandparents in your life, and you wanna laugh, listen to me. Shouts out to all y'all with grandparents. If you got a grandpa in your life, dude, you wanna laugh, ask your grandpa, just to see what he say. Say, grandpa, when the last time you had some ass? Just to see what he says. I promise you, it'll be the funniest shit you ever heard in your life. My grandpa never answered me. He just said a bunch of stuff. Like, this is not a joke. This is what he said. I said, grandpa, when the last time you had some ass? This is exactly what he said. He said, hey, look at me, okay? Hey, what I do? You know what I did, all right? Okay, hey, let me tell you something. I put that key in that door and locked that motherfucker, didn't I? Hey, okay, hey, gave it that goddamn womp womp. Yes, I did. Yes, I did. Look at my eyes, roll them, yep. What? What does any of that mean? What did you just say? What did you say, Grandpa? I'm telling you, man, he's funny. Like, my grandpa, one of those old, like, down south old men. Like, my grandpa cuss, he pronounced every letter in the cuss word. Shit! Like, he's serious. He's serious old, man. Listen, let me tell you, this is what he does every day. All my grandpa do every day, he stand in the screen door and just complain and shit. He just fuss all day. Look, look, look, look, look, look, look, look, look. Look, look, look, look, look at this. Somebody come look at this. Look at this. Somebody come and look at this. Look at this. Goddamn cat drinking milk out the bowl. Get out the bowl! This is what makes me laugh. After he yell at something, he stare at it for a long time. Get out the bowl! He was asleep. He fell asleep. I wish y'all could see him. Kids be teasing him. Kids are mean, man. Why are kids so mean? Because they know he can't get out the screen door. So they tease him. They be coming up to the door. Shit. Y'all, he gets so mad. Have you ever seen an old person get real pissed off? So they start making them noises. Yeah! What? What'd he say? He's just angry. He's an angry old man.
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26: My favorite teacher growing up was Mrs. Cooper. Mrs. Cooper was an 82-year-old 8th grade science teacher that for some reason was qualified to teach us about sexual education for 1 week out of the year. But despite the generational gap, she would teach us stuff without even realizing it. She'd be like, "Ladies, pay attention. This lesson's for you. Boys will tell you anything to get into your panties. Myths and lies that aren't true, like you can't get pregnant the first time. And if you love me, you would do it." And we'd be paying attention for the first time all year, like, "Slow down, Mrs. Cooper, this is great shit. We are taking notes and highlighting that one." I went to junior high in the early 90s, right? And we used to always have that debate. It was always the boys versus the girls. They'd argue about who had it tougher during puberty. And because of the time period, girls had a really good argument. They were real sassy back then. They'd be like, "Oh my God. Girls have it so much tougher because we get cramps and menstruation in our ovaries. And you don't know what day it's going to happen always. You might be wearing your white Levi jeans that day. So then you gotta borrow a Milli Vanilli sweatshirt from your friend and wear it backwards and tie it around your waist. You get on the nurse's office to call your mom, but she doesn't answer because she's a whore bitch. So then you gotta borrow a tampon from Mrs. Cooper, and she's like 82 years old, so it's like this big and been in her purse for 20 years. That's embarrassing. And that's true, ladies, that is embarrassing, and we would usually let you win. But I think the fellas will all back me up now when I tell you, we had it way worse. Because while you guys were dealing with that, once a month, we had some shit going on 17 or 18 times a day. Called spontaneous wood. When you were a 13-year-old boy, you have a little fire drill going off in your pants all damn day. And you never know what will set it off either, right? 82-year-old Mrs. Cooper's up there with her saggy boobs talking about fallopian tubes. I'm at my desk all of a sudden, like, "Oh my God, what is happening to my body? Why am I aroused right now?" That's always the exact moment. She's like, "I'm gonna need a volunteer from the classroom. David, please come up to the front of the classroom." Like, "Screw you, Mrs. Cooper. I'm staying right here. I don't care if I gotta wait till 6 p.m. I'm not gonna hide this thing in my Z Cavaricis." And if you think you're gonna be that dude that's gonna tuck it and walk up there, I promise you, you will be 50 years old. Your friends will be like, "Hey. Remember that time in 8th grade when you had that boner? Oh, you didn't think anyone knew, but we all knew you had that boner? That was really funny. Yeah, I remember. You've been calling me Woody for the past 35 years. You don't let me forget it."
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26: But anyway, because of the book, I was doing a lot of book signings, and one of the last ones I did a five-hour book signing at a Walmart one Saturday afternoon. And during that 5 hours, I had a revelation, and that is, there's not a whole lot of supermodel shopping at Walmart. It's pretty much just us rednecks. You know, and we don't wear stuff because some magazine says it's the latest style. We wear stuff because it's comfortable. And if you can't look at it and keep your lunch down, that's your problem. But as kind of a spokesman for this portion of the population, I got to thinking, you know, it has reached the point where we do need a few redneck fashion tips. And I know a lot of you are sitting out there and you're like, Jeff, I don't know when it comes to fashion if I'm a supermodel or a redneck. So I came up with a few ways to help you tell. If the most expensive thing you ever bought at the mall came from the food court, you might want to pay attention. If your bra is a darker color than your shirt, you might want to pay attention. If your wife has ever dusted the furniture with your best pair of underwear, you might want to pay attention. 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If you've mastered the art of putting on makeup with your non-smoking hand while driving with your knee, you might want to pay attention. And if your thighs stop moving 30 seconds after you do, some of this might be aimed at you.
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32: I'm tall. I don't know if you can tell how tall I am. 6'6". 6'6". And I don't mind when people ask me how tall I am. I don't have a chip on my shoulder, right? There's no chip there. If there was a chip, it would be a Pringle sour cream and onion. I'll tell you that right now. And I would have eaten it 9 months ago because it's delicious. But there's no chip. There's no chip, my friends. You want to ask me how tall I am? Go ahead. How tall are you? 6'6". Some people have follow-up questions. That kind of gets to me. They're always like, how tall are your parents? How tall are your parents? What are you doing, a project? How tall are my parents? It's also where it gets weird because my dad is short. My dad is 5'7", and my mom is 5'4", right? And when people find that out, they always say the same thing. They always say, how tall is the milkman? Yeah, that's funny. Milkman. Yeah, what year is this? Milkman? Anybody here had dairy delivered in the past 500 years? No. But I appreciate you questioning my mom's fidelity. Yeah. Yeah, thanks for calling my mom a whore. At this point, I'm so sick of that question. I just go along with it. I just go along and I'm like, yeah, my mom was with the milkman. What are you going to do? That sort of thing, that broad. She is wacky. I'll tell you that right now. Yeah, she, her thing, her fetish, she only dates guys with occupations that no longer exist. That's her thing. Yeah, she dated the milkman for a while. Before that, she was involved with the cobbler, the chimney sweep, chim-chim-chiroo, the town crier, hear ye, hear ye. She dated the blacksmith for a fortnight, an entire fortnight. She even dated the muffin man. Do you know the muffin man? Yeah. I've been this tall for a while, since I was like 13 years old. Only like in high school I was this tall, but like 180 pounds lighter. Yeah, I had the physique of a Pez dispenser. And my parents, I guess they were like, how can we make him uglier? Because they thought this was the ideal time to put me in braces. Braces with that headgear. And they didn't have to tell me the facts of life. Well, they told me one fact of life. You ain't getting laid with that headgear. They should have called it the you'll never get headgear.
0: 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So we asked kids, what do you want your parents to hear?
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9: 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And I don't think I tell you that enough. 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
10: I've confessed my self-loathing about my weight to you, so I can tell you this. When I was in my 30s and young and single and drunk all the time, I got a hooker. I got a hooker. Now, I was working in Atlanta for a week. I was working at a comedy club in Atlanta, and it was a great week, and I'd hang out after the show, and I'd talk to the audience, and they were really fun. And one night, talking to this woman, and she's a little older, but she's really smart and really funny. And so at one point, I go, what do you do here in Atlanta? And she said, I'm the madam of a whorehouse. And then I said, ha ha, because thinking she's joking. And then she said, no, I run an online brothel, and I'm the administrator and madam. And then I actually said, should you be telling me that? Like, what if it's entrapment? What if? Because you know that old classic police sting technique of working as a comedian for a week in a strange town and hoping that someone just walks up and tells you they're running a whorehouse, that old chestnut. And then she said, well, it's our website's not called whores.gov. It's called Surreptitious Escorts, and depending on the language we use, they can't bust us. And I was like, AP English for the win. Nice.

0: want a prostitute. So she said, tomorrow at 2 o'clock, I will send someone to your room. And sure enough, 2 o'clock, knock on my door. I open it up. A beautiful Southern Belle is standing there. And I didn't know that you could just go, get on the bed, we're gonna fuck. Which you can do that. You can say that. So that's why we have prostitutes, because there's some guys, that's all the game they have. This is gonna go in there. And she's like, ah, you better pay me in that case. That's really. So I thought I should talk to be charming or something. I said, hi, I'm Patton. Thank you so much for coming. Won't you please come in? She gives me this obvious fake name, Opal. That's not her name. And by the way, good for her. I'm a creep in a hotel room that just got a prostitute. She should give me a fake name, Opal. Except then she proceeded to give me the most graphic, factual accounting of her life. It was horrifying. She goes, I have this boyfriend and he beats the crap out of me and then he's fucking my little sister and he's got her hooked on heroin. And it was just like, why didn't you just stay in fantasy land? You could have said, well, my name is Opal and I live on a magic carousel and my husband's a dragon. I'm like, okay, here we go. But no, she had to give me fake name and then Werner Herzog film. And my dick and balls went, tell her we're not here. You are not sticking us inside this Jerry Springer episode. So, I say, yeah, I'm having second thoughts, I guess, kind of cold feet. Would you mind terribly if perhaps we went down to the restaurant and had lunch first and maybe talked? And then she said, yeah, let's go get lunch. But she said it like this. Yeah, let's go get lunch. Like, and then you'll fuck me. Because clearly that's your thing. You have to watch me eat a sandwich first. Because, by the way, she's seen everything in these rooms. She's been in rooms where guys are like, I need you to put this plate of orange slices on your head, and then I'm gonna watch Lethal Weapon 2 and jerk off. She's like, that's fine with me, man. Hey, dude, it's your money. It's your money. So we go down, and we're having lunch, and she's telling me about her life, which is horrible, horrible, horrifying. Then I said the one thing that creeped her out, which was, thank you very much for coming. Here is the money I was supposed to give you. Sorry that I changed my mind. I'm gonna go back up to my room. Please drive safe. It looked like it was about to start raining earlier. And then I left. And she had this look on her face like, what, did he fuck me and I missed it? Like, is his right foot just a dick and he got me under the table? And but I left. I didn't do it. And now, and that was in 2000. That happened in 2000. Since then, they show King of Queens like 5 times a day. I know she's seen me. And I know she's probably said to one of her friends, you know who's really fucked up? That guy. You better pray you get the plate of orange slices, guy, because if you get old foot dick table fuck, that you do not, ugh. Don't eat a sandwich with foot dick table fuck.
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1: I'd never send my kids to college. Not a chance. Not a chance. No way. I do stand up at colleges. They are no longer institutions of higher learning. They've put away all that business. Any college kids here? Anyone? Yeah? There they are. Yeah. Woo! Stones, drunk in the back. Yeah. They're doing things at colleges you can't even believe is real. Like, they tell me about some stuff that they're doing around campus, and I'm like, that's not even a real thing. And then I go home and Google it, I'm like, oh my God. I owe those kids an apology. That's some real shit they're talking about. I was at a college, and I'm not gonna tell you which one, that's very rude, but it rhymes with Rutgers. And so, I'm there doing stand-up, and at the end of my college show, I do a little question and answer with the college kids, because they always have questions about the league, so we do them at the end, and they can't keep their mouth shut, so just like, listen, do it at the end. So we're doing the question and answer part, and this kid raises his hand. He's like, dude, Brian, I gotta ask you a question. And I was like, it's not my name, dude. He's like, Kevin, just listen. Do you want to party with us after this show, bro? I'm being serious. Do you want to party with us after the show? And I'm like, no, I do not want to party with you after the show. No, thank you. And that's a question I get asked at every single college I go to. Do you want to party after the show? And the answer is always no, thank you. Because nothing good happens to the married 37-year-old comedian with two kids at the college after party, guys. Nothing. There's no scenario that I've gone over in my mind where I sort of Dead Poet Society change each one of their lives as I hit an unbelievable beer pong trick shot and give them the guns, a rat, as I walk out the door. No. That's not the movie that plays in my head. The movie that plays in my head is that I get and give HPV to everybody. Everybody. And I don't even know what HPV stands for. But I feel like I would just be smeared with it as I left the college after party. Like a Ghostbuster who just got slimed or something. Yeah. So I was like, no thank you to the college after party. But then he goes, follow up. Dude, follow up. Follow up, Brian. I'm like, all right, Wolf Blitzer, what's your follow up? Hit me with it. He's like, oh, so you're too good now? Too good to come hang out with us? You don't want to come hang? Wait, dude, do you want to come butt chug with us, bro? And I was like, number one, no, I do not want to come butt chug with you, okay? Number two, what the fuck is butt chugging? And number three, maybe I might go with you. I might. Pitch it to me. What are we talking about here? So then this kid breaks down butt chugging, okay? Now, listen to me. I'm not making this up. This is a real thing. If you don't believe me, go home and Google it and enjoy the pictures instead of my words. So that college kids can get drunk during the day and not have alcohol in their breath. Yeah, they're taking tampons, dipping them into alcohol, and then shoving them up their orifices to get drunk. Yes. Maybe that's not your butt chug cup of tea. Maybe you found that special college friend, that confidant, your best buddy, someone who's willing to take a beer and pour it directly into your asshole for you. That's the other way you can butt chug. I don't know if you guys have anyone in your life like that. I certainly do not. And don't ask me the physics of how it goes down. To me, it must just look like you're feeding a newborn calf or something. You're like, easy, Phil. Come on. Phil, don't laugh. Not now. Yeah, every day. They're doing it every single day at colleges, guys. And let me tell you something right now. It is fucking awesome. It is the choice of a new generation, ladies and gentlemen. The children have spoken. My wife and I butt-chugged a bottle of wine 3 weeks ago. It was a 76 Chianti and... or an 84 Bordeaux. I'm not sure. My anal palate is not that sophisticated yet. But I'm working on it. That was the name of the band that played at my wedding, by the way. The Anal Palettes. pretty good. Colleges, man. Yeah, the college students use Tinder, which I was like, what? Why are you guys using Tinder? College should be the time where you should be able to have sex with people without technology. Like, no, we use Tinder. I'm like, really? Yeah, they just sit in their dorm room, and they go on Tinder, and they just swipe through. They go, yeah. Oh, you want to fuck? Nope. Okay, just keep going. That's the whole thing. I'm like, that's amazing. In college, I was like a door-to-door dick salesman. Yeah, literally. Go, excuse me, ma'am, I don't mean to take up much of your time. Is this something that you might be interested in? Oh, no, begging your pardon, ma'am. I'm sorry, I'll be on my way. And I pick up my cart full of dick pills and trinkets and ointments. On to the next one. Regular death of a salesman. Hard times. I'm like Willie Blowman out there trying to peddle the stick.
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8: What's up, dude? What's going on?
9: What the fuck?
8: Yeah! Yes! Hi, everybody. Thanks for coming to the show. Good to be here, man. It's been a fun weekend. You gotta forgive me, I'm a little out of it. We got hammered last night. We didn't get drunk, I got attacked with a hammer. It's fucking way different. It's terrible. I did this. Went out to eat tonight, and whenever you go to a restaurant, do this. And the waiter brings you your food. When he puts the food down in front of you, look at it really seriously and look back at the waiter. But you can't laugh, you gotta be really serious. When he puts the food down, go like this, go, I can't wait to put that inside me. I swear to God, try it. It's a good time. It's a good time. Every waiter does the same thing. They're always like, yeah, man, put it inside you or whatever. What the fuck does that mean? Is that guy crazy? What just happened? Can I go on break? Oh, my God. Oh, I like to do this when I'm at a urinal. And I'm, like, peeing next to a dude. You know when you have to pee for, like, a minute? Like, a really long pee? I always, like, turn to the guy next to me and just go, this is all semen. And then just look down. Yeah, that's a party starter. Dude, I'm gonna get fucked up tonight. I love it! I love drinking. I love drinking. I like drinking, I'm a big drinker. I like blacking out. Yes! Yes! I don't know why that's frowned upon. It is very exciting. You know, you wake up the next day, you're like, what happened? I don't know. I think it's fun because when I was a kid, I always wanted to be a detective. So when you drink too much and you black out, you wake up, you have a lot of mysteries to solve. It is very exciting. I wake up, I'm like, where are my pants? Somebody stole them. A clue. Somebody vomited. Who did that? The mystery begins. Get on a little hat and a magnifying glass. I was at a party recently and somebody busted out the wine coolers. Holler back. Yeah. That is serious drinking. You ever ride that train, Table 74? It is rough. I'm telling you, you have about 70 of those and you are flying. That is a good ride. No, but somebody did bring wine coolers to this party I was at. And it just, I started laughing just because I was thinking, like, alcohol's destroyed so many lives. And I was just thinking, like, I wonder if wine coolers ever just fucked somebody's life up. Just took somebody down. Just wine coolers, that's it. Like, could there be a more pathetic way to go to rehab? You have to stand up in front of everyone, like, hi, my name is Nick, and kiwi strawberry ruined my life. Everyone just kicks your ass. Get him! What a dick.
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13: Hello?
14: Yeah, is Eric there?
13: This is me.
14: Eric, how are you? Listen, you're the piano tuning guy, right?
13: Yeah?
14: Yeah, the butt nut. Listen, I need you to do me a favor.
13: Who is this?
14: This is Frank Rizzo. I got a problem over here.
13: Who are you?
14: I'm calling you because I need a little help.
13: Right, have I ever done pianos for you before?
14: No, you haven't.
13: Okay, where'd you get my name from?
14: We got it out of the book, but I'll tell you what, I got a problem here.
13: Huh?
14: My fucking dog is inside the piano. He must have jumped up there and got wedged down in the fucking wires. And I need you to help me do something. I don't know shit about this tuning. Get him out of there.
13: I'm sorry, I can't help you right now.
14: Well,
13: I mean, your dog is stuck inside.
14: Yeah, he jumped inside there. He's scared of me. I'm always beating him and whatnot. I got my wife over here screaming to get the fucking dog from the piano.
13: Well, I am not on call like a doctor.
14: I could really use the help there, Eric. He's wedged in there. I don't know how to get him out of there. He's snapping at me.
13: Where do you live?
14: He stripped his fucking teeth. He's snapping. He's really in bad shape.
13: You expect me to take your dog that's snapping and barking and biting to get him out of a piano?
14: Well,
13: I don't think.
14: Hey, he's a little too tough for me there, Eric. 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Please.
13: What kind of dog is this?
14: He's a Rottweiler.
13: And no, I'm sorry. You'll have to call somebody else.
14: Ah, for Christ's sake. I can't count on you people.
13: Yeah, I'm sorry. Bye.
14: Okay.
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19: This is all about turning 21, so I'm gonna share a coming of age story with you. Everybody. I'm from the Midwest, and so it's weird to come out here and find out that people go to casual therapy. Like people just go. And they're open about it. Yeah, I saw my therapist yesterday. I'm just like, shut up. That means you're crazy. Right? That means you're crazy. From the Midwest, you don't go to therapy. You take your problems and you stuff them. You stuff them down. And then you drink. You drink all of the drinks. Because that holds the problems down. And then in like 12 years, you just punch a picture of your family. You don't know why. You're having a good day. There's those guys. Bang! Whoa, what did I do? What did I do? I gotta go buy a frame. But I just, it was weird finding out, because it's offensive. When you got a friend that you think is your best friend, and you find out they're going to talk to somebody, it's strange, because it's offensive. Like, I just go to talk to somebody, they don't judge me, it's like $200 an hour, it's like, what? You could have bought me a burrito, I'd listen to your bullshit all afternoon. Now I am judging you. But they'll go and they'll get excited about things, like, oh yeah, find out about repressed memories. And that blows my mind. Like, why would you find out? Like, a repressed memory is your own brain going, let's not fuck around with this. Let's take that. Let's get that. We'll put it in a box. We'll put a bunch of tape on that box. We'll put it in a dusty corner of the attic. And then these people are paying $200 to go to a brain wrangler who's just gonna lasso that fucking thing, and you're just sitting there, you know, breaking your bank going, what's in this box? Nightmares, oh no! I wish I could have repressed memories. That sounds like a blessing. You get to forget about horrible shit? That sounds fucking awesome. Give me that. I'm reminded of every terrible thing I've done, usually before breakfast every day. For 3.5 decades on this earth, every horrible thing I've done, it's like I wake up going 500 miles an hour down a highway, and every terrible thing is just a billboard zipping by. It's just me going, oh, maybe I'm going to have a great breakfast, and today's going to be a sunny, successful day. No, it won't, because when you were 6, you dropped a brick on a frog. Oh, okay. All right. I did do that. Wow, okay. Maybe lunch. Lunch will be the money meal. That's where we go. Lunch. Lunch. Cobb salad. Good and good for you. That's what I say. I'm going to have lunch and a Cobb salad the rest of the day. Nothing but success. No such luck, buddy, because when you were 22, you got a blowjob from an underage girl that had brain damage. Once you're finished judging me, I'll explain the rest of that story. Thank God. Listen, I'm willing to lose most of you to gain a few of you. I'm not in this for numbers. I'm in it for loyalty. Over there, you two fucking psychos. It's in theaters soon. I was 22. It's already a horrible age. It's an age you're just walking around, you're a terrible creature at 22 as a man. You're just like, everything's fuckable if you think about it. It's miserable. I was at a ska show in the suburbs, in case you weren't sure how white I actually am. Ska music, remember that one? Dress like an asshole and dance like one too. Sounds like a great scene. Sign me up. How many trombone players do you have? You must be the best. A young lady approached me, seemingly very drunk. Remember what I said about willing to lose most of you. She came up to me, she said she attended the local community college, and then she gave me her phone number. Well, that's love for me. What? You like the sauce, you're pursuing higher education, albeit incrementally. And you hit on me. I'm an awkward, weird guy. You took the pressure off and hit on me. That's it, 3 for 3, I'm in. I use this phone number. A couple days later, I call her up for a date. I go to her house. I pick her up. She gets in the car, again, seemingly very drunk. And I was like, somebody's ambitious. We couldn't go to a bar because she said she wasn't 21 yet. By how much, I didn't know. So our hot date consisted of driving around, listening to the radio, smoking pot, and then I parked at a Jewel Osco parking lot, grocery store parking lot. That was my move. Grocery store parking lot, brightly lit, but privacy if you want it. Your call, young lady. How do you want to do this? We start making out. I feel comfortable enough to finally say, so you're pretty drunk. And that's when she says, oh no, I'm not drunk. And then explains that the way she sounds like that, it's a speech impediment because she was in a car accident the year before and she recently just got the helmet off. Yeah, still a couple soft spots on the peach. And before giving me the same amount of time I just gave you all to comprehend that information, Slowpoke went in for the beeger. Totally fine with most of you checking out right now. You were raised right, you gotta get home to a good religious family. I don't know what to do in a situation like that. How do you handle that? Blowjobs, oh man, they're supposed to come with a side of high fives, right? They're the best thing in the world, right, bros? Oh, blowjob, woo, awesome. Not for this guy. No, it's fucking miserable, because this is the second one in my life at the age of 22. First one came the year before at the age of 21 when I lost my virginity to a stripper that had a bunch of bad dragon tattoos. Story for next time if you want to check in later. So everybody else is like, these are awesome. I'm just going, not again, why? I don't know what to do with this situation. How do you politely opt out of a blowjob? There's no way to do it. What do? Tap the back of her head? I can't, she's got soft spots. I'll make it worse. Plus, she might take it as some sort of light encouragement, like good job, way to go. I don't know. So I'm seeing that my entire body's in anguish. I hate all of this. I hate everything that's going on. My entire body, except for old fucking boner in a hammock down there that doesn't know the difference in everyday spring break for the fucking fucker. Yeah, woo, we do this! You know, that why is that always the case? Your mind and your body are supposed to work together to get you through this world safely and successfully. Except my mind and my body, it's always a spy versus spy cartoon that's just constantly trying to throw each other under the bus every fucking minute. I don't know why that is. Like, oh, there's a beautiful woman that wants to have consensual sex with you. I'm nervous. Oh, what are you doing? Are you on a solo backpacking trip in Yosemite? Sure you are. How about a giant fucking boner? How about a huge fucking boner? There's literally nothing you can fuck out here. So that's a constant in my life. So I'm trying to deal with this whole situation. When this young lady, she pauses to look up at me and then say, oh, I lied about community college, I'm actually a junior in high school. What do you do? I gathered up all my morals, my druthers, everything about me that made me a decent human being. And I looked down at her and I said, you need to hurry up. So when people talk about repressed memories, I'd love to have one of those. I'll pay you $500 an hour. Make me forget that shit. Hey guys, watch 21 and Over. Have a good night.
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1: Girls can be so deceptive sexually. It's really amazing. You really know how to get us to the point of origin and then just fucking shut that shit down like you're late on a cable bill. You know how it goes, right? You meet somebody, right? Have a few drinks, right? Next thing you know, you're fucking rolling around on the bed and you start fucking taking off the clothes and you're getting excited. And it's at that point, guys, that we always think to ourselves, oh shit, I didn't have a fucking condom. Well, you know what? Who gives a shit? I feel lucky. We don't want you to stop us. We don't want you to stop us. So we take our time, right? We start peel your clothes off and we suck your boobage. Sometimes we suck a little too hard, one suck too much, and then girls, you go like this, you go, ow. Just one little, ow. Ow. Pants off, right? Pants are off, and there's her vagina. It's fucking glowing in the moonlight. Pristine, moist. Similar to like a Pillsbury dough cookie, but a vagina version. Hot and delicious. Right? And there we are, right, guys? We start inching our way up towards you. And we're just so hoping you don't stop us, right? You're so fucking... And then we do that thing where it's like, we rub our cock around your vagina like it's lip balm, and we're applying it to your... Your vagina's very dry. And I have a bomb on my... And up until that point, girls do this thing. You act like you're lost. A girl, when they're about to have sex, you do this thing where you just, oh my God. Oh my God. I don't believe this. Where am I? Right? And then we're right there. And you're all lost. The second we go to put it in, you're like this. Wait. Who goes there? We're just frozen in fear. I was just gonna put in a centimeter. And that's when you ask us, right? But do you have a condom? Do you have protection? And we don't. But just give us a minute. Let us try to explain our way in. We try to. No, like a minute before I come, my balls do this clacker thing. So I get like a full minute before I even... So I can actually get out and I'll go into the bathroom. I've got a minute. I have a minute, I'll pull out and I can just dump it right here. I can even paint a little target. Don't you come sometimes and it's like so precise, it just fills one little, and then sometimes you come and it looks like a bad pancake, right? Just a pancake that got away, looks like an amoeba. Like what the fuck is... Do you have a condom?
22: Hold on a second, I think I do.
1: We leave the bed and we look into our jeans even though we don't have one. Hoping some kind of condom fairy put a fucking condom in our... He's gonna peek out, have fun fucking! Thanks, condom fairy. And then you try to convince her. You know what, baby? I've got some big league chew. Maybe I could fashion some big league chew on the tip and make some kind of rudimentary shield. No? No? Okay. Do you have any cellophane? I could... Or maybe a laminating machine? You ever have a girl at your place, guys, and the only condom you have is like a fucking antique condom? you're rummaging through, and then you find it. And it's like from a company that isn't even in existence anymore. Like Protector. And not only that, but this condom was the condom you had in your pocket when you fell overboard during a deep sea fishing expedition, so it's all fucking wrinkly. It looks like Gollum's asshole. And you're like, this'll work. You look at the expiration date, it says, don't even think about it, you idiot. You rip it open, a plume of dust comes out. You know the rule of the condom too. The rule is this. If you go to put the condom on and it's the wrong way and it doesn't unfold, you gotta scrap that condom. But nobody fucking follows that. In fact, every single guy does a little thing in their head. They go like this, trampoline. Trampoline. Then you put that condom on and it's so old. You know, I gotta really take it easy here. Can't go too banana sandwich here. I gotta really... So you're there and you start to do it. You put it in and immediately it's just like sad face hits you, right? You're like... Right? And we turn it, we sulk, we start sulking. She's like, how's that feel? Like nothing. Feels like I hate you. You ever have that shit break? It just breaks. But you ignore that it broke. You ignore it. You try to convince yourself. You're like, fuck, this feels awesome all of a sudden. This condom just snapped into awesome mode. I must have hit the right button. Maybe this is a hologram condom. And the rest of it has gone into cloaking device mode. You deny it. Even though you look down and you see all there is a ring and one little piece flapping off like a shirt from Pirates of the Penzance. Just... This feels so awesome!
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5: That's everything you can make fun of. Come on, what about people that twitch? You ever look at a jerk-off that twitches, huh? You try to talk to the guys, yeah. So anyway, I thought that... maybe we... What's the blinking about? You're going to make a left at the corner, pal? What about stutterers, huh? Talk to one of these guys? Yeah. So anyway, what the fuck are you trying to say? You're 30 years old. Talk like other people. I'm just telling you, no fucking tolerance. I don't know what it is. Maybe it's the 90s. I don't know. But you get on a bus, you got these old people with walkers, right? They got fucking walk-ins, and they're slow as shit, you know? It's like your stop comes, and here's this old fuck on a walker, and they like, when they do it, they gotta concentrate with their tongue, you know? You're trying to get off the bus, and they're in front of you like... And you're like, get the fuck off the bus! I got shit to do! Get a wheelchair! Oh, man, I can't deal with it. But there's this one handicapped guy I saw about 10 years ago. I'm in a restaurant. And I'm with this chick who, I was going to fuck her. Did I mention that? Well, that goes without saying. I'm going to bang this chick. We're drinking a little wine. The music's down nice and low, you know? And all of a sudden, this guy comes walking in. You ready for this looking guy?
2: Yeah, and I'm going to bang on him so
5: 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Get the fuck out of here! What's the matter with you? Get the fuck out! I'm throwing up! Get the fuck out! I couldn't even get a heart on that night. But I love people. And that guy's doing pretty good. I saw him on Star Search.

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3: So what happened was I get sober. I wanted to go to America, so I had to clean up my act. I had to pay some people back some money. I had to avoid some other people for a while, and quite a long while. And then, it was January 1995, I thought, you know, I'm sober now. I've got my life together. I'm going to go to Hollywood. I'm going to get into show business. I am. I'm going to go to America. One day I'm going to appear at the Wilbur Theatre in Boston. I'm doing it. So, January 1995, I came to America. You know, I was very excited. Because the movie Braveheart had just come out, and I thought, well, they'll need Scottish people in America for the sequel. I probably should have stayed to the end of the movie when I think back now. But I got to Los Angeles January 25th, 1995, and I had nothing when I got to this country. Spent my money on the ticket, and that was it. Got there, and nothing. I had two suitcases when I left that airport. They weren't even mine. I stole them. My first 6 weeks in this country, I wore a kimono. The wrong way, apparently. But that's a tale for another night. No, it was terrifying. I had no support system, I had no money, I had nothing, you know, no job, no friends. I had a bank account. And in my bank account, I had 27 cents. I don't know if you've ever had 27 cents in your bank account, but you cannot get it out. Just when you really need it, you can't fucking have it. Doesn't matter what you make up and what story you come up with, you go to the bank, well, I have an investment opportunity, it's a little high risk, I don't want to go in too deep. Maybe 25, oh, what the hell, 27 cents, we'll see how it grows. It was terrifying, I had nothing. Eventually, though, I got this manager guy, this guy called Rick in Hollywood. He was called Rick, and he said, don't worry, I'll get you a job. And he did kind of in a way. He got me a script to audition for a pilot TV show. You know a pilot TV show? It's a show they make in the spring for a series they're going to cancel in the fall. It's kind of the tryout show. It's a tradition in television. They do it every year. And so he got me a script for a pilot they were doing of a show called Suddenly Susan with Brooke Shields. Do you remember that show? Yeah. You remember I wasn't on it. I've got feelings. Well, here's what happened. I get the script for this pilot, and they mark on the script the part they want you to audition for, the part of the actor. You know, they use the highlighter pen. And the part they wanted me to audition for, I'm not kidding, was the part of the Hispanic photographer. I said to Rick, are you shitting me? I'm the least Hispanic person in America. There are Osmonds that are more Hispanic than me. He was like, no one gives a shit. You're foreign. Didn't you see the Highlander? Just go. Nobody cares. And I didn't have a job, so what was I going to do? I tried to get to look a little more Latino. I grew a little, you know, beardy thing, and I didn't look good. It looked like I'd been eating chocolate ice cream. Or my teeth were metal and there were iron filings around or something. And then, you know, I tried to do a Latino accent, and that was, oh, man. I went to the audition, and there were a bunch of guys outside who all looked like Antonio Banderas. And I said, ¿Cómo estás, everybody? And then they all said stuff. I was like, oh, yeah. I don't know. And then it comes my turn to go in for the audition. And in a Hollywood audition, there's a set of manners that go with it. It's a very, kind of passive-aggressive situation. The producers pretend that they're too busy to look at you. So what they do is they're busily doing something you know, with paper and stuff, and you go in and they say, okay, actor boy, start your acting. And then I started doing my Latino accent and they were like... Yeah, no, you gotta come in here. Trust me. Yeah, it's fucking Ripley's, believe it or not. Come on. Come on. And people are coming in, lots of people, all the Antonio Banderas guys, the security guard, people that don't work there anymore, they were all, and they were laughing and laughing and laughing. And at the end of it, the producer said, well, that was hilarious, but not really in the way we're looking for, so thanks. I was like, and as I was leaving, this guy called Tony Sepulveda, who was head of Warner Brothers casting, and Warner Brothers make all these different shows, he said, that's the worst Latino accent I've ever heard. I went, mm-hmm. And he said, but, he said, we are doing a show with a fat guy from Cleveland. Can you do an English accent? And you know, that's true. That's true. He said, can you do an English accent? I said, sí, señor, yes, I can. And that's how I spent the next 8 years of my life on the Drew Carey Show. I was like, oh, Carey, you're fired. Me, you're lovely. Oh, I'm English. I wear ladies' underwear. I'm sexually not threatening to American man. I don't really scare anybody at all. I'm so English. By the way, if you are English, or even if you just know some English people, they will tell you that is the worst English accent that has ever been on television. But in my defense, I see it as revenge for Star Trek, so fuck you, okay? I'm sorry. Scotty in Star Trek was the only one we couldn't understand back in the old country. I didn't know he was meant to be Scottish. I thought he was a Pakistani guy that had a stroke. I cannot change the laws of physics. What does he say? What did they lift the up crystals? Oh, Jim, I see, can he handle it? What? Why warp factor 12? Oh, that man, isn't he brave? Anyway, so I got this job on the Drew Carey Show, and it was awesome. And Drew Carey, what a lovely man he is. I know you probably think that Drew Carey's just a fat guy that likes fried food and strippers, and you're right, he is. He's awesome. What you see is what you get. Anyway, they were fantastic to me, these people. Drew, but fuck the cops, go. Oh, sorry. I still got it! Still got it! Whoa! Do you know the first year I was sober, I carried around a gram of coke just in case? Isn't that crazy? Yeah, thanks!
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1: The whole revolution is about values. Values of any kind, you know? What you'll do for $10, what you'll do with $10. Really, it all comes down to values, what you value and how much. And I often think of that, because you can buy anything in this country. The businessmen are the ones that really, like, kind of got the country where it is, in both ways, in the positive and the negative, man. They did, the businessmen, because there's no morality in business. Just the ledger, keep it in the black. Show a profit, keep it in the black, keep it in the black. Never mind your soul, never mind the landscape, never mind the other guy, keep it in the black, keep it in the black, do what you can, keep it in the black. Business as usual, going on. Big plywood up there. Business as usual. Businessman did it. That's right. You can buy anything in this country, man. Anything you can think of. You can probably buy a left nostril inhaler if you look around long enough. With your state motto on it. Clothes in the dark. Anything, man. If you nail together two things that have never been nailed together before, some schmuck will buy it from you, man.
2: Yeah, give me a dollar and a half for that.
1: Yeah, anything at all. Values. I often think of that when I go past the novelty store. You know, the novelty store, tricks, jokes, fun, fool your friends. They sell the dribble glass, joy buzzer, whoopee cushion, called poo-poo cushion in the larger towns. You put it down,
2: hey, Phil fought it, ah!
1: They're very big with the Shriners and American Legion are into those things, you know. They're a little retentive anyway. I guess they need devices, so why not? Let them have it. A lot of things for sale in that store, you know. They have a fly in an ice cube, snake matches, pepper gum, cigarette loads, big thumb with a lot of bruises on it. That's a great one. They also sell fake food, which really knocks me out. Got rubber hot dogs, plastic fried eggs. The ones I saw are made in Austria. Imagine that. Imported plastic fried eggs. Wow. Plastic Swiss cheese. They have a little foam rubber sandwich with a bite missing from it. I often wonder how hungry people feel when they walk past, you know? Guys that don't have lunch money together, man. Going past the novelty store. Wow, I'd be salty. I'd be ready for a little trashing right away, you know? Start there. That's not the biggest insult. The biggest insult, however, is the fake vomit. Imagine that, artificial vomit, wow. Some people can't scrape real vomit together, man. Guys are ordering 3 dozen vomit on the phone, man. I've seen a couple of different brand names on that. One of them's called Glop. Another one is Whoops. Isn't that great, Whoops? Tells you where to use it, too. They have little hints on the cardboard. It's stapled to a piece of cardboard, and it tells you where to use it. On the car seat, that's a good one. On the sidewalk, naturally. Bathroom floor, they suggest there. And then the one that knocks me out is near the refrigerator. It's so strange, because some grown person had to think of that. Some guy was at work one day, and he said,
2: hey, Phil, I got another one.
1: Near the refrigerator, huh?
2: Beautiful, Charlie. Let me call the printer. Hey.
1: Near the refrigerator. Wow, fake vomit. Lenny Bruce once said the reason the artificial vomit sells is because the artificial dog crap sold so well. I grew up watching the dog crap in the window. Boy, I thought a dog had gotten in the window and done it there, you know. It was always right next to the false teeth there that you wind up and let go, right? Little plaster Paris dog crap. Wow. Sure is strange. How do you ask for that, you know? What do you say to the guy?
2: I'd like to see something in a dog crap, please.
3: Well, what did you want to spend on that?
2: Money's no object. It's for a very good friend.
1: I rather fancy that beige number in the window.
3: Well, that's not beige. That's champagne gold. It's our breed of the month, bulldog. You buy a bulldog, we throw in a fox terrier free. Yeah.
1: I imagine there would be collectors, you know, guys that had every breed. You know.
2: Hey, you got any St. Bernard?
1: Yes, but there's no room in the window for that. We and a Doberman Pinscher, you'd always know the authentic Doberman Pinscher would be the one with the little pieces of clothing and buttons in it, right?
2: I'd like to include a card with that, please. Love to all. Dan. Put that on my diner's club. Do you mind gift wrapping it for me? I don't know.
1: Sure is strange.
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8: Thank you, thank you, thank you. Thank you so much. Thank you, thank you, thank you, thank you, thank you very much. Thank you. Thank you so much. Wow, wow, wow. I can't tell you what a treat it is for me to get to travel around the country and perform in lovely theaters like this. It's my favorite thing I get to do in my career, and I thank you for that. I have found no matter what I do in my career, though, my dad is never impressed. Like, he'll call me up, he'll be like, what are you doing this summer? I'm like, oh, I'm gonna do this big theater tour, do a part in this movie. He's like, what part are you doing in the movie? Are you starring in the movie? I'm like, no, just one of the smaller parts. He's like, why aren't you starring in the movie? I'm like, you're a gastroenterologist. You put cameras in people's butts. Why don't you go star in a movie? I saw your last movie. It was shit, literally. This is true. One time, I sent him this video clip. I performed at this event that President Obama spoke at. And I spoke, and then the president spoke. And when the president spoke, he mentioned me in his speech. He gave me a shout out. He was like, Aziz Ansari, want to thank him for what he said earlier? I was gonna let him know, Aziz, I got more Twitter followers than you do, man. And I was like, whoa, the president just burned me. That's pretty cool. Send the clip to my dad. He writes me back, why don't you have more Twitter followers than the president? I got to meet the president at that show. That's pretty crazy. Never think you're gonna get to meet the president. And I was so nervous. You know, I was downstairs. It was just me and the Roots. The Roots had performed on this event as well. And he's coming down. Yeah, they're fantastic. From Philadelphia, right? And, you know, so he's coming down. I'm very nervous, you know, because there's like Secret Service guys running. POTUS will be down in 2 minutes. The POTUS will be down in 2 minutes. POTUS down in 2 minutes. And I'm expecting something very brief, quick, and formal. You know, just like, thank you for your time, photo. Thank you for your time, photo. Thank you for your time, photo. That's what I'm expecting, all right? This is what happens instead. I'm not exaggerating. He comes down. Oh, snap, it's the Roots. What's going on? You guys are like my house band. You're at every event. And I'm just sitting there like, what? That's how he talks? And he's just running around, chopping it up with all the Roots guys, being very charming and cool. And he goes up to one of the Roots guys who has like a flower lapel in his jacket, something kind of like this. And he's like, what is this? You a magician? You pull a rabbit out of there? Look at this fool. Which, by the way, further backs up my black dude magician theories, because I have not seen the rabbit out of the flower trick. So he says hi to them, and he finally, he comes over to me. And we start talking. He's very nice, super charming, exactly how you'd hope for him to be. And it's time for us to take a photo. And I'm there with a friend of mine, and she has a purse. And he's like, let's get a good photo together, three of us. Let's get a good photo. Put your purse down. Don't worry, your purse will be fine. We got good security back here. And that's when I realized this dude acts the exact same way I would act if I was the president. Just running around, talking shit, cracking jokes. What's up? How much money are you raising tonight? $5 million? Fuck it, let's go to the club, let's celebrate. Turn that into a campaign event. $20,000 a head, I'm DJing. DJ POTUS, let's go.

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2: I don't have any kids. All my friends are having kids. I would like to have kids because I get those maternal feelings, like when I'm laying on the couch and I can't reach the remote control. I think, boy, a kid would be nice right now. Well, let's be honest. Kids are cute. Kids are fun, but they're kind of like living with homeless people. They just chase around the house all day long going, hey, can I have a dollar? Do you have any food? I'm hungry. I'm missing a shoe. And I'm not making fun of homeless people. I always give those people money. Maybe you shouldn't. My friends will yell at me, quit giving him money, Kathy. He's just gonna go buy more alcohol and cigarettes. I'm thinking, oh, like I wasn't. Well, you wouldn't want Stinky to beat me to the liquor store by midnight. Now that you gave him a dollar, he's not gonna go get a job. I go, look at him. I'm gonna bet that wasn't on that man's list of things to do tomorrow. That guy just had a 20-minute argument with a box and he lost. If I have kids, I want boys, teenage girls. I was one too, I'll admit it. They're just too sensitive. Anything you say, they completely freak out. Something real simple like, hey, did you lock the front door? Why does everybody around here think that I am fat? I don't think anybody mentioned it, Chubbs. Now, why don't you? Oh, God. I respect people who have kids. It's a lot of work. A lot of people won't have kids, and bad reasons, too. Here's my friend's reason. No, the world's in too bad a shape. I'm like, the world's always been in bad shape. I go, what do you think the pioneer women were telling their husbands? Kids, honey? Oh, no, I don't think that'd be a very good idea. Because in case you haven't noticed, honey, we're living in a goddamn wagon right now. We've had Indians on our ass for 185 miles. And for 2 years, you've been running around with a dead squirrel on top of your head. I'd much rather live now. We have easy lives. Technology has made some of our lives easier. A microwave oven? I think that's the coolest thing ever. If you have one of those first microwaves, though, that was like the size of a dryer, those were dangerous. We had one. I remember standing there going, hey, Dad, I don't want to say there's too much power coming out of that microwave, but Mom's got a tail now. So this is it. Technology seems a bit excessive, though. Sprint actually offers a calling card. If you agree to pay $20 extra a month, they'll send you a calling card that's completely voice-activated. You never have to dial again. I am lazy, but I think you have to be the grand president of a lazy club to pay $20 extra to avoid the act of dialing. With somebody actually standing there one day going, oh, this is exhausting. I would give somebody $20 to help me dial a rest this number. I am so goddamn tired. The next one is a 2. It's the highest one up there. If it was an 8, I might try to get to it, but I just can't. A lot of lazy people, a lot of crazy people. If you work with the general public, oh, you will meet them. I waited tables 7 years. I had to quit. I couldn't take it. You could ask people really simple questions. These are not Jeopardy level, and they couldn't answer them. Sir, what kind of dressing would you like on your salad?
3: Well, what kind do you have?
2: We have French, ranch, Italian, and Thousand Island.
3: Well, do you have honey mustard?
2: Well, did you hear me say honey mustard? No, sir. I'm only telling certain tables about certain dressings. You're not in the honey mustard section. This is my favorite question at least once a night. Excuse me, honey, are you one of the waitresses? No. I had this Mexican piñata outfit at my house. And I thought, you know, damn it, it's Saturday and I'm dressing up. And coincidentally, these 8 other women had this same outfit. Yes, I am one of the waitresses. What can I get for you, ma'am? I'll have a virgin screwdriver. That'd be orange juice, ma'am. Any other secret code you'd like to order it? People are nuts in this country. There's some nice, normal people left, though. As a matter of fact, when I was in Iowa, I went out on a date. The guy was so nice, he actually had manners. Spent so long since I went out with somebody with manners, I didn't even know how to act. We went out to dinner, he pulled my chair out for me. I just stood there looking at him thinking, oh, yeah, like a...

0: Falling for that trick. No, I had brothers. I know exactly what's going on here. Just get the hell away from the chair slowly, all right?
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2: I like meat, I do. But you know who seems to be really obsessed with meat? Are vegetarians. You know, for people that don't like meat, they seem to eat a lot of vegetables that are mashed up and shaped to look like meat.
3: I find meat repulsive. I'll have a veggie burger with fake bacon, and can you serve it to me dressed like a cow? I don't like meat. I just like to call meat late at night and hang up. Let's drive by meat's house. Does meat ever ask about me? I don't care. I ain't missing you at all. Missing you.
2: Never see that the other way. I will have the steak, and can you make it taste like tofu? My wife refuses to eat meat because she feels it's cruel to animals, which, interestingly enough, is the same reason why I don't eat vegetables. I'm a vegetable rights activist. Except for the potato, they can't feel anything. I do love animals. I've never looked at a cow and thought, I want to eat that. But once that cow is slaughtered, drained of all its blood, chopped up, and put on a grill, I get hungry. Cow. Definitely helps if it doesn't look like an animal. This ham sandwich doesn't look like a pig to me. But ribs, you know, there's no getting around ribs. Because they're ribs. It's amazing how casually we order. Yeah, I will have the baby back ribs. And can you wheel that out in a stroller? I'm going to start with the baby chicken legs. I'm going to have an all-baby meal.
3: Hey, buddy, I used to be a baby.
2: How do you eat ribs without looking like a caveman anyway? Excuse me while I tear the flesh from this bone. I need the energy for when I club you later on. I like all kinds of meat, even bologna.
3: I knew he was white trash.
2: I don't even know if bologna is a meat. I don't think meat's supposed to catch on fire like that. What's interesting about bologna, it's not just a meat, it's an insult. That's a bunch of bologna. You're full of bologna. It kind of implies bologna makes you lie. I eat bologna all the time. Or maybe I don't.
3: Maybe that's just the bologna talking.
2: Have you seen the bologna that has the olives in it? Who's that for?
4: I like my bologna like a martini. With an olive. I'll have the bologna sandwich. Dirty.
2: Everything about bologna is silly. Who decided on the pronunciation of the word bologna? All right, how do you want to pronounce this word? Bologna! I don't know if you saw, there's a G in the word.
4: I don't see no G, baloney!
2: Okay, well the word does end with an A.
4: We're going with baloney! Trust me, I came up with Colonel.
2: You ever been reading and come across the word Colonel? You're like, colonial, someone important. This reading's hard. Where's my TV?
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9: Now, white folks, I hope you've enjoyed yourselves tonight so far. And now, I've talked about white people a lot already, and but I got to talk to you a little bit more, because I got to talk to you about your parenting skills. Every time I see it on the news, I get really irritated when I hear them. You shouldn't beat your children. Don't beat your kids. Talk to them. Give them a timeout. Beat the motherfuckers. That's what I'm trying to tell you. White folks, please beat your children, because non-white parents will beat their kids. Your dad's Puerto Rican, your mom's black, they must have whooped your ass for no reason sometimes, huh? Hey, son, come here. What's that for? I know you did some shit when I wasn't here. Mexican parents are doing that. Mira. They'll beat you, man. Indian parents aren't afraid to kill their kids if they have to, you know what I mean? We're the second largest population in the world. Reproduction's not a big deal. My dad's theory was, if I get rid of one, I'll just make another one. Then I will tell the new one what an idiot the last one was. You gotta beat your kids, folks, please. And I know a lot of white people don't beat them, and I don't understand why you won't beat your kids. Please beat them. If you have kids and you haven't beaten them, when you go home tonight, shit, when you turn off this DVD, I want you to go into your kid's room and, hey, buddy, how you doing? Hey, sleeping? Yeah? That's good. Heaven, yeah? Mm-hmm. Yeah. Whack! Just one, a little whack, you know? He's already lying down, he'll sleep it off. Don't worry about it, all right? You gotta beat them, and I'll tell you why. Because white kids are now going to school with black kids and brown kids and Asian kids, and they're going to school with multicultural kids, and all those kids get beaten, and they'll all be hanging around the playground having fun with each other, you know what I mean? And they'll be talking about the ass whooping they got last night. Black people, my dad beat my ass, and you go, my dad beat my ass too. I got my ass whooped. Do you want that white kid to feel left out? Beat him so he's not a social outcast.
10: I got sent to my room.
9: You got a room? Beat them, please. And I'll tell you why you need to beat them. Why else? Because when white kids hang around non-white kids, we tend to look at them for advice. And it could get us murdered if we listen to their fucked up advice on how to deal with our parents. I remember when I was 10 years old, I hung around this little white kid, Ryan. Ryan's parents never beat him, and they never even yelled at him. He could do anything he wanted, and nothing was going to happen to him. But he was an angry kid. We walked into his house after school one day. His mom goes, Ryan, go clean your room. Fuck you, bitch! His mom goes, what am I going to do with him? Beat his ass. I go, Ryan, you can't talk to your mom like that. Yes, I can. She's a fucking idiot. Don't say that, man. She'll hit you. No, she won't. She's not allowed to. What are you talking about, dude? My parents hit me. Yeah, well, next time they try it, you tell them to fuck off. Are you sure? Trust me, it works for me. So I went home for the last time. I walked in the house, my dad goes, Russell, come and do the dishes. Fuck you, Dad! What the hell did you just say to me? Do I look like Ryan's mom? Somebody gonna get a hurt real bad. That was my dad's threat right before he'd beat me every single time. Russell, somebody gonna get a hurt real bad. I hated that threat. You know why? Because he'd always say somebody. He'd never tell you it was you. I mean, you knew it was you. But he'd give you this hope. Russell, somebody gonna get a hurt real bad. Somebody. I'm not gonna say who. Oh, I think you might know him very well. I'm in the back praying. I hope it's my brother, man. Please beat Julio's ass. I saw that little brat Ryan at school a few days later. I was like, yo, your little plan almost got me killed. He goes, oh, sorry, dude. I forgot to tell you the other part. If he's still going to hit you, threaten to phone child services. Why? Because if you phone child services, they'll come and take your dad away, and he'll get in trouble. You won't even have to call. Just pretend. It'll scare the shit out of him. You're 10 years old. You figure out how to scare the shit out of your dad? That's like finding kryptonite. I thought I'd try it. I was about to get my next beating. I stopped my dad. I go, don't do it. I'll phone child services. You ever had your parents call your bluff? You'll do what? I'll phone child services. Is that right? Ooh. Ooh. Well, let me get you the phone, tough guy. What are you doing? If I phone child services, you'll get in trouble. I might get into a little bit of trouble. But I know that it's going to take them 22 minutes to get here. In that time, somebody gonna get a hurt real bad. Thank you very much. Good night.
11: I learned patience from my adoptive dad. All he had to say was,
12: 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Hey! Hey, we're pretty good.
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4: Now, some of you might think that's extreme, but you have to understand my perspective, what I've seen. I've seen what happens when people don't laugh. They hold it in. It can ruin people. I did a show not too long ago. Guy came to my show, sat in the front row. He was in a wheelchair. Now, I'll be honest. When I first saw that, I was like, okay, Brad, don't fuck with him. Don't fuck with him. He's your fan. Don't fuck with him. Front row. And I'm not fucking with him. Then his wife comes in. His wife was hot as hell. Hot. 10. A 10. She walked in, the entire audience followed her, like, who is she gonna sit next to? She sits next to the guy in the wheelchair, holds his hand, gives him a kiss, turns to watch the show. When that happened, I knew I had to fuck with this guy. I have to. And some people are like, why would you do such a thing? Because he has a hot woman. He already won. He won. There is no comeback for a hot woman. Nothing. That's the ultimate trump card. Guys, we know this. If we have a hot woman, there is nothing another man can say to us that's going to piss us off. Nothing. They can walk up. Hey, man, you suck. I'm with her. I bet you have a little dick. And it goes in her. Small dick in a vagina beats a big dick in your hand. And it does. So I'm looking at this guy like, man, you're in a wheelchair and that is your woman. How did you do it? Are you funny? Are you rich? Is she a make-a-wish? Legitimate question. But obviously a joke. Then I started asking him real questions. I said, hey man, in your house, do you have ramps, reachers, stools, stuff to help you out? I have those things in my home, so I'm really curious what he has to go through. But then I asked the question that I was thinking from the moment that that woman sat next to this guy. And exactly, you're a sick fucker like me. You're thinking the same question. Yeah. How do they have sex, right? How do they have sex? Sex is an important part of any relationship. How does sex happen in that relationship? I don't know. I've seen a ton of porno in my day. I have never seen the wheelchair porno. I've never seen that. How does that work? The woman have to lay down, spread eagle, the guy's got to get hard, and then just like wheel up to her like that, wheel back away from her like that, wheel back up to her like that, wheel back away from her like that. I don't know. Maybe he has one of those automatic wheelchairs, just nee. Maybe the chair has a vibrate function. I told that joke in front of that guy, and when I did, no one in the audience was laughing that night. Except for the guy in the wheelchair. He was dying! He's dying laughing! I'm looking at him like, bro, why is this so funny to you? And he looks up at me and goes, because that's how we do it. I go, really? That's how you guys have sex? And I swear to you, I can't make this up. He looks at me and goes, yep, that's how I roll. Get the fuck out. I can't write a joke that good. But that moment happened. I want you guys to realize why that moment happened. That moment happened because I talked to the guy. Because I know the worst thing you could do to anyone with a disability or difference is ignore that person. 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
11: See some people stuck in their shitty lives. Do you remember Scared Straight, that program? The documentary in the late 70s, they brought all these delinquent kids into prison who were on the wrong path. They yelled at them. All the prisoners told them about anal rape and all these horrible things to scare them straight, and most of them did. Did you see the 20-year reunion? They did a 20-year reunion where they caught up with all these kids 20 years later, and they all went straight except for one or something. But they were the most gray, dead, ugly people you've ever seen in your lives. They're just miserable and hunched over. They got factory jobs, working at the dairy plant or the pipe manufacturing company. And you know they all wish they had a sack full of Brinks money right now out there on the lam. Wish that dairy plant had a Scared Straight program when they were 18. You wanna be like me? You think this is funny, motherfucker? You're just gonna work here as a summer job till you get your shit together. That's what you think. That's what I thought. 40 years, look in my fucking eyes, motherfucker. 40 years, give me your goddamn shoes. Give me your shoes.
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16: He said this to me, and it really legitimately pissed me off. So I was trying, it was hard not to react. But he said, "Dad, when are we going to get the big house?" And I wanted a grand. We live in this little 1,300 square foot house in Los Angeles. This is nothing about it. I paid way too much for it. So that just hit me. Like, he's not happy with this, and we're lucky to be affording anything. And so when he says, "Dad, when are we going to get the big house?" It took everything I could not to grab him and shake him and say, "Do you know how much money I spend on your sister and you, you son of a bitch? You are the big house. You are the big house." That's what I was feeling. But you can't do that because you get arrested. So instead, here's me saying something stupid. I go, "Dude, I am very proud of this little house, and I bought it with my own money, doing a job that I love, and very few people can say that. And the people with the big house get their money through inheritance." And then he goes, "What's inheritance?" And I go, "Shit. Okay. That is when grandma and grandpa pass away, and then they give you a bunch of money, and then you can buy stuff you wouldn't normally be able to afford otherwise, like a big house." And not only did I do a shitty job of explaining inheritance, but what I really did is put us on Nana and Papa Death Watch. Now my mom comes over and so much as coughs. He's like, "Fuck yeah, here comes the big house. She's about to go. I want a pool." He's leaving his skateboard out. "Die, bitch." You don't have to clap every time I take a drink. I really am just thirsty. You guys are a great crowd. This is nice. Are you having a good time? You sure? Now, I know you guys are, but there's some people who are like, Does it feel weird that you're up front like this? Or you, okay. All right, we'll try to look like you're fucking... Just because the theater is called Moody doesn't mean you fucking have to be... I do have some advice. I think we all need somebody 5 years ahead of us to give us a little bit of advice. And this is weird stuff that you're probably not going to hear anywhere else. But first of all, if you have a little kid and you go to the... Don't give anybody your phone number at the park. And it sounds like something you would never do. Why would you, like, that's where hobos exchange information. But what happens when you have a baby is you go to the park and a kid starts playing with another kid and then they get along and then some weird mom comes over and goes, "Hey, how you doing? My name's Gloria," and the kids seem to be getting along. I was gonna give her a number, and then you start hanging out with those people. And then your wife goes over to their house for a play day because the kids get along and it's a proximity thing. And then the wife comes home and says, "Hey, her husband Bob seems pretty cool. You should start hanging out with Bob." Now I'm hanging out with fucking Bob. I don't want to hang out with Bob. I want to hang out with my friends, people I think are cool. Right? I took over the play dates at one point because I just couldn't take it anymore. And see, I don't care if my little kid matches up with the other kid. I just want to hang out with cool people. My kid hated this other kid. And we were at a play date one time. He goes running off. He goes, "Scotty bit me." And I go, "Come here. Let me explain this whole thing to you. Scotty's daddy has box seats at the Staples Center. And... Scotty's mommy is a former Hawaiian Tropic model, likes to wear tight-fitting clothing and high heels. So you better work it out, because we're staying friends with Scotty, and I don't care if he's a cannibal. You make it happen. Daddy needs this."
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16: I like that Barack got that job. That's a cool job. It's a cool job. I like how he got it. You can't do what he did in real life. You're like, to already have a good job, you're like, "You know what? I want to take every day off this job while I look for a better job." "How many days you want off, Barack?" "Every day for the next 2 years." "And guess what? If I don't get this job, I'm still coming back to this job to finish this shit out." You can't do that in real life. You working at Subway. "Man, I'm tired of working at Subway. I want to take every day off and see if I can get a job at Quiznos. I heard Quiznos has benefits." "They don't. Stay your ass at Subway. Don't burn bridges." Somebody sent me this text the other day. Said, "MLK died in 1965. Obama's our 44th president. 1965 plus 44 equals 2009. Now tell me God didn't have a plan." He didn't. Because God probably doesn't deal in stupid ass coincidences. This is not why I got the 1,000 message package. To get dumbass stuff like this. That would be a dumbass plan. God prepping up, you know, 1965.
20: was 44, that shit would be cool.
21: I don't know who he'd be pitching that to. Would he be running it by somebody?
20: Shut up, God. Hey, shut up, that's dumb as hell.
21: That's God's crony. He has people in his circle, but they're honest with him. God doesn't keep yes men around.
20: God was like, I need people to keep it real around me, as long as just say. Like if I'm doing some whack tracks in the studio, I need y'all to let me know that I'm doing whack tracks in the studio.
21: Gangster rappers always had their friends with them when they record. They give them props after songs. I wonder if dudes that do commercial jingles, do they have like a crew when they record? And like, they'd be in the booth like, yeah. Don't worry, call the Car-X, man. Yo, that shit was hot, man. You killed that Car-X, man, shit. Oh, man. Did you freestyle that? I like rap videos. Some of them are weird. They have to be continued, but they didn't ever have the second video. I'm always wondering what's gonna happen in the second video. So much suspense. I'm like, yeah, they gonna pour more champagne on these bitches, or somebody gonna bring a towel or something. These girls are wet. What's going on? What's gonna happen with his rims? Will his chain keep blinding everybody? That's a rapper's favorite metaphor, man. My chain, when I come in the room, my chain make everybody be like, oh man, is anybody selling sunglasses for really cheap right here? This chain is so bright, man. It's so crazy. Chain, man. Chain hurt my retinas, man. Chain. Would his house get foreclosed on? He obviously overspent. How else would he mismanage his finances? I want to know. Can't just leave the story arc open like that. I need closure. I like Lil' Kim. She has explicit lyrics. A few years ago, she had a song where she said, watch how I make a Sprite can disappear in my mouth. And I think that's great. Imagine introducing Kim to your mom like, Mom, this is Kim. Not only is she a rapper, but she could suck a mean dick, too. She's so talented. I think we have a future together. I really like her. She's special. We have a real connection. Why'd it have to be a Sprite can, though? She must have really wanted some circumference. You know, in geometry class in high school, I always wondered, why'd they teach me this pi and circumference stuff? And I got to use it in that dick joke right there. So stay in school, y'all. You never know. You're gonna use this stuff. Gangster rappers always talk about shooting people and killing, but they still stick the song structure like perfectly. Like, yeah, I will talk about killing more, but that was the 16th bar, and we gotta go to the chorus now. I wanna be a marketable murderer. And you gotta have perfect song structure if you wanna go out and get all this ringtone money. Albums aren't selling that much.
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26: Yeah, my dog died recently. I had to tell the kids that the dog is dead. That's a tough thing.
1: telling your kids that the dog died. You got to tell them at some point. You can't just keep going, what? No, he's, where'd he go?
11: Whoa, well, there he goes. I don't know, he's that little scamp. Go get him.
1: Told my kids the dog died and we dealt with it. And I was proud of them how they expressed their feelings about it. They cried. I was proud of them how they dealt with their feelings and what they said about it and how they processed it. And I realized this was a positive thing. That's how you start thinking as a parent. A lot of things you don't think of would be positive really are, because a dog dying is an opportunity to deal with death with your kids. It's like a dry run for grandma. It is. It is. Dog dies, you talk about it, you deal with it. Later on, you go, so you know all that stuff we talked about the dog? Yeah, so grandma knew. Mm-hmm. All the same stuff. That's right. All right, go brush your teeth. I had a dog when I was a kid, and he hated me. And it really hurt. It's a true story. My dog hated me. And I wanted a dog so bad. I was like 10 years old. I used to beg my mother for a dog. And she just would say, like, you had one when you were a baby and it died. It's fine. But finally she said, you can have a dog if you keep your room clean for a month. And I was so excited because I was like, I'm getting a dog. I told all my friends, I'm going to get a dog. All I have to do is keep my room clean for a month. I lasted about a week and it just went to shit. I couldn't do it. And I tried like 3-4 days. I couldn't do it. And I got so depressed. I was like, I'm 10 and I already know my life is gonna be shit because I can't do anything. And finally my mom was like, just, well, get the dog. You're bumming everybody out. So she got us a dog. And the dog looked at me and he hated me on sight. And I worked hard to take care of this dog. I was kind to him and he still hated me, which hurt. That's why it hurt. Because he must have just hated like who I am inside. You could tell how he felt because he was very expressive. He was a terrier, you know, so he had eyebrows. Like, I'd walk in the room and he'd go like, oh, fuck, I can't. And he would just leave. I would take him for a walk and I had to use a leash and I didn't want to use a leash. I want to be one of those cool guys with a dog that just comes along. You know, those guys always got like a suede jacket with patches in it. And like scratchy hair, and he's like, hey, and gets in his old pickup, and he's like, come on, dog. He goes like, whoosh. You know those guys that can whistle that cool whistle? Whatever. Whee! And the dog jumps in the back, and they both get laid somewhere because they're both so cool. That's what I wanted. But my dog, we'd go for a walk, and the leash was like taut, like this. It wasn't even like, yeah, we're friends. It was like, I'm far from this kid. Can I get my face? He would be choking himself the whole thing. And if I ever like slipped and dropped the leash, he was like, I'm not your dog. He would just run. He would run like a slave. He would just take off. That's how we ran. It's an apt description. That's how he ran. He didn't run like a deer. This is how deer run. He ran like this. He ran away so many times, and then we got a call from the pound. Hi, we have your dog. And you could hear my dog in the background like, don't. Seriously? I told you, I don't want to.
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2: And Alex.
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0: And every time the president nominates or appoints somebody, the Democrats get mad. Happened for Clinton the same way, but in reverse. That's why if I was President Bush, I would just start nominating fictional characters to take over. Because what are you going to do if he comes on TV, he's like, hello, America. Today we're going to be replacifying Donald Rumsfeld with someone new. So this is someone who is trained at a level we have not seen before. Ladies and gentlemen of the United States of A, please welcome your new Secretary of Defensification, Jedi Master Yoda. We get Vern Troyer, mini-me, dress up in a Yoda costume, get him the cane and everything, and like,
10: protect this country, I will.
0: Everybody be mad except for President Bush, who's over on the side like, Yoda, talks funny, he does. Backwards of vacation, man. Did you ever notice that Yoda sounds like he just ate something really, really good and he can't wait to tell you about it? Like, just finished Thanksgiving dinner, it's like,
10: Chokes into laughter, laughter leads to pain. Pain leads to anger, and anger leads to the dark side. Tastes good, the dark side does.
0: I mean, you don't realize how important a voice is till you hear the wrong one in its place. There's a reason they use the voice of James Earl Jones as Darth Vader in Star Wars and not a guy like Al Pacino, right? No, because this doesn't work.
10: Luke! Come to the dark side! So we can rule the universe as father and son! I can't breathe in this thing. And I'm too stinking blind.
0: There was a point where he changed. It was the movie Son of a Woman, where he said hoo-ah after everything. It's like a period at the end of the sentence. Like, I got a dog, I'm a leg. Hoo-ah. When I'm hungry, I eat broccoli. Hoo-ah. Hoo-ah doesn't mean anything to a civilian. To us, it's a nonsensical phrase. Might as well be out there going, na-na, nanny-boo-boo. Because that's what Pacino does. He takes little kid sayings, turns them into tough guy phrases no matter what the situation is. Someone comes and say, the mob's going to kick your ass. Be like, you, sir, are a liar. Liar, liar, your pants are on fire! Na-na, nanny-freaking-boo-boo. And Pacino always looks like he's chewing gum, too, right? Every time I see him, he's chomping away. I love to go up to him on the set, like, what kind of gum are you chewing?
10: Hubba Bubba.
0: Really?
10: No! I just like to say, Hubba Bubba.
0: I like Fruit Straps. I love Bubblicious. But those double mint twins are the best. I spend most of my time in Pacino movies trying to figure out where he's looking because he doesn't look at the other actors anymore. It's like a fly always gets on the screen in front of him. It's the only thing he can pay attention to. Somebody's like, hey, Al, hold on.
10: There's a fly in here. And this guy is good.
0: He yells for no reason in movies, too. That's why I see somebody cast him as a librarian just to see what he'd do. Because you know everybody's going to be shushing him. He'll be screaming at him. He's like, shh, where's the B section? Shh, where is the B section? Shh, and what the hell
10: is the Dewey Decimal System?
0: It's a system created by a guy named Decimal, you jackass.
10: There's a fly in here. I know! He's driving me nuts, George. What are we gonna do about it?
0: Gonna smoke him out. Sounds good to me.
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18: I love doing comedy. 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I was going to quit early on. I tried, and there was no one to quit to. No one. Here's why I do it. My dad. My dad is an entertainer as well. He's a magician. Still is a magician. Started as a clown. Just, you know, I don't want to come off like I come from some rich magic family. And I'm better than you guys. He paid his dues, his clown dues. It's weird when your dad's a clown. It's weird every day. I never trusted clowns, you know? Like, have you ever been yelled at by a clown? I have. Do you know how confusing that is to get screamed at by a guy who's got a smile painted on his face? You're like, is this not the same clown those kids are going to see outside? He was a clown until I was about 12 and 13. And that's about as long as you want your dad to be a clown. When you're 6 and 7, there's perks. Absolutely. By the time you get 12 and 13, kids at school are like, is he still doing that? You're like, you know, off and on. 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Yeah, he is almost full-time magic. So I, like, it's funny, too, when I tell people that my dad was a clown. There are people just like, oh, I hate clowns. It's like, hey, remember that time I just said my dad was a clown? 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You're just like, I hate your father.
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0: Thank you. Believe it or not, that gets old. It is great to be here in America. Oh, yeah. The greatest country in the world, if you haven't traveled a lot. Do we have to constantly scream we're number one? It's always the people that live in the most boring parts of this country that scream the loudest. People in Kansas, we're the greatest country in the world. It's like, do you guys have internet there? You ever seen a photo of Fiji? I've never been to Fiji, but I've seen photos. It looks pretty amazing. It's hard to think we're better than that. We're top 10. Maybe if we started screaming that every day, maybe terrorists would stop trying to saw our heads off. We're top 10. And they'd be like, that's fair.
5: It was that number one stuff that was getting old.
6: America's basically turned into one of these factories where we just have a sign up. Like, it's been 22 days since our last horrible thing. And it's like, oh, all right, rip it down. We're back at zero again. These things just keep happening. You know, whether it's Ferguson or Baltimore. I can solve racist cops. That's an easy fix. But nobody comes to me for the answers. You want to get rid of that forever? How about this? Only black people should be allowed to be cops. Boom, problem solved. And if any of you have issue with this, it's because you're racist. What about white people? White people can be firefighters. We're more outdoorsy, it makes sense. White people, firefighters, black people, cops. Who wants tickets to the softball game now? Yeah, it's gonna get pretty tense. Might wanna put in a mercy rule. And the next time we have one of these tragedies, inevitably we will, and you happen to be so unfortunate enough to know the person that's being accused of the crime, do us all a favor and don't get on TV the next day and be like, I lived next to him for 32 years. I never could have seen this coming. Maybe you should be locked up for 6 months. I find nothing more disrespectful. You never could have seen it coming. I've never met anyone in my entire life that I couldn't wrap my brain around the fact that they are capable of awful things. Literally no one. My mom could blow up a nursery. And if you put me on TV the next day and I was completely honest with myself, I'd be like, I can fucking see it. No, it makes sense. Sometimes when I was a kid, I'd come home from school, she wasn't happy to see me. I think she hates children. Ladies, know that every man you're sitting next to tonight, if you could get into their head and see every thought they have ever had, you would immediately pull out a gun and blow your head off. Because trust me, they're capable of anything. All day long, every day, nothing but twisted, weird, awful shit is just going round and round and round. And what do you do at night? You snuggle up next to them because you're so happy that you're not alone. And I think that says more about you. That notion that your parents raised you on, stand by your man, if you're insane. The second your man gets accused of anything, you immediately distance yourself. Just be like, I don't know what the fuck he's into. And buy clothes in the next town, we'll forgive you. By the way, I do love this country. We're the only place with any diversity. The entire planet's segregated. You realize that when you watch international sports. Like, I was trying to watch the World Cup, despite hating it. I get it, soccer's the most popular sport on the planet. That's because half the world can't afford AC. And that's about how long you have to run just to get tired enough to fall asleep in these godforsaken countries. You ever try to gamble on soccer? What's the over-under, 0.5? How much time's left? It's a secret. I'm out. But we have diversity, other teams don't. Or if you look at the Olympics, you look at our US gymnastics squad, we have an Asian girl, a white girl, a black girl. Look at the Chinese squad. Any guesses? Did you guess exclusively Chinese bitches? Yeah, that's all that's ever been on that team. That's all that will ever be on that team. And they wonder why they're not getting golds anymore. Well, you better get a Harlem in China. You think snapping together iPads all day is tough? It is. Not as tough as it used to be. Now they have suicide nets around their building so they can jump out, bounce right back. Sorry, boss, just need some fresh air. Back to making Americans more stuff? You got it. This is a tough joke to do as a white comedian, but here goes.

0: have been like, you know we can just run away, right? And you will never catch us. And if you do, we will beat the living shit out of you. All right, that's about how well that joke should go over. There's a fine line between appreciating the sarcasm and, ooh, this feels like a rally. And you did well. That's a joke I do not do everywhere. That's a joke, if the audience gets a little too excited, I shut it down. You start hearing a couple yee-haws, trouble's a-brewing. As soon as yee-haw hits a certain octave, hate crime in T minus 10, 9.
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4: All right, I'm going to tell you guys a story about why you should always be afraid. This happened here in Portland when I was 19 years old. It's kind of a scary story, but it's true. I was 19, and so was my friend Brian, and his mom was out of town. So it's time for malt liquor and weed, right? And when you have malt liquor and weed and you're 19, you don't need anyone else besides your buddy. Two people in a house, right? We cranked the stereo, we danced around, we got drunk, we got high. Two guys alone. That's not gay, or so we thought. And I mean, dancing, full-on dancing throughout the house, right? Not even considering, you know, how homoerotic that might appear to somebody. And it rolled around 2:30 in the morning, and we're like, all right, let's go to bed. He's like, all right, you sleep in my mom's room, I'll sleep down in the basement where my bedroom is. So I go to his mom's room, he goes down in the basement, and I hear him clearly say from the basement, dude, what the fuck? But not to me. And I'm like, what? And I go down there, he was talking to me, he's holding a can of Guinness that he brought back from Ireland with a pull tab up, right? And he's like, dude, I brought this back from Dublin, why did you drink this? And I'm like, I didn't, man. And he's like, don't fuck with me. And I'm like, I didn't. And he's like, well, okay, why did you make that couch up like a bed with a blanket and a pillow? And I'm like, I didn't do that. And he's like, dude, don't fuck with me. And I'm like, hey, you don't fuck with me. And we literally went from, hey, don't fuck with me, to, come on, seriously, to, please. Please tell me you did that. Please. I will pay you any money if you admit to that. Please. And then we just realized, holy shit, someone's in the house. Okay? Yeah. He gets a bat. I get a frying pan. Because evidently that poon sound is awesome to me when I hit someone in the head with my frying pan. I'm a frying pan commando. And we're going through the house, the drunkest, most high, two-man, shitty SWAT team you've ever heard of. Like walking through the house, like doing hand signs, like fist up. No, stop. Go over there. Over there. Two people. Sounds like it's a book. Like, what are you saying? I don't know what I'm saying. And we're going like door to door, like closets. And every time we open a closet or a pantry, one of us is on the door, the other one's on frying pan or bat duty. And it's a minor heart attack every time. Like one, two, oh God! Okay, no one's in there. Okay, thank God, right? And we went through the whole house. I mean, we looked in fucking photo albums. Nothing. We couldn't find anything, right? And we finally just drop our weapons and go, okay, it's a ghost. And ghosts are real. All right, we've decided ghosts are real. We start talking to the ghost. Hey, ghost,

0: Listen, have a great night, drink all the beer you want, enjoy the bed. Didn't know you could feel material things or drink alcohol, but hey, live it up, man, right? We're gonna go to bed. And we went to bed. That's how tired we were. Like, I don't know, I could get stabbed in the night, but I just really need to go to sleep, dude. I'm so tired. I go to his mom's room. He goes to bed in the basement. We sleep the night through. I wake up in the morning. I get up, and I hear Brian coming up the stairs from the basement, and I hear him say, "Hey, how's it going there?" I'm nowhere near him. I go around the corner, and there's a little homeless girl picking at a scab on her hand, staring at nothing. She walks out the screen door and out of our lives forever. She was in the house the whole night! The whole night! In the house! She was in the house the whole night! Holy fuck! Ah! And thank God we didn't find her, okay? Because we would have killed her. No question. And I don't know how she evaded us. We looked she had to be some homeless lady ninja. Like, we opened closets, she had to be on the ceiling holding on like, Door closes, slither under the door. I am so glad we didn't find her, because she would have been dead. Because when you're in a house and you're scared and you think someone's in there, you don't find them and go, "Hey, you miscreant, hit the bricks." No. When you're looking for person and you find person, you kill person. It's just, "Oh my God, bong, bong, bong, bong, bong, bong. Oh God, she's dead, isn't she? Oh no." I would never be happy again, no matter what good turns my life took. "Oh my God, Matt, you have a wonderful wife and three beautiful children. You're a millionaire, you live in a house." "Yeah, yeah." "Why are you always crying?" "When I was 19, I killed a homeless girl with a frying pan." "Oh God." Right off Wilshire Park.
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3: You can learn a lot from television. For instance, without television, I would have no idea that Steven Seagal is out of his fucking mind. Or alive. I also didn't know that. He has a show. It's not a scripted show. It follows around the real Steven Seagal, and every episode begins with him looking in the camera and saying, "I don't know if you knew this or not, but for the last 20 years, I've been a cop." And you're like, "What did you just say? I thought you'd been making shitty movies for the last 20 years. What are you talking about?" You watch the show, he has the most unlikable quality in a human being, which is that he is an expert in everything. Literally, if a dog walks by, he's like, "That's a Shih Tzu boxer hound mix right there." And they're like, "How do you know that?" He's like, "I've been working with dogs for like 35 years. Then a helicopter flies by, and he's like, "That's a HUB-106. And they're like, "How do you know that?" And he's like, "I've been flying helicopters for like 47 years. Then he does the thing, though, that everybody does who knows something about everything. Everybody has a friend, no matter what you're doing. They know the history of it all. They know every topic, every fucking fact. If you're eating dinner, they're like, you know, forks are from the Roman times, and they would sculpt them out of bark. And you're like, will you shut the fuck up and let me finish this, please? Seagal will do that, too, but you know he's making it up. He'll be like, you know, they also call that helicopter a Skippy. And they're like, why? He goes, listen to it. Skip, skip, skip, skip, skip, skip, skip. That's bullshit. You made that shit up. No, seriously. It just blows my mind. It really does. That everybody in this room, everybody has this real world possibility in their lives. All of us. We could go tonight, if we wanted to, tonight. You could go to Louisiana. You could start a fight in a bar. And there is a real world possibility that Steven Seagal will arrest you. Isn't that insane to you? I've lost sleep over this shit. I mean, that's crazy. That's literally like if you leave here and you roll through a stop sign and then Sylvester Stallone is like, hey, roll it down. And you're like, get the fuck out of here. You work here? It's my passion, yeah. Will you say Adrian or something? Nah. It's nuts. You have to watch this show. He panders to every group according to race, knowing full well there's a camera crew following him around. He doesn't give a shit. If you're white, he's like, how's it going? All right. And then to black people, he's like, what's up, cuz? And they're like, hey, what's up? I'm holding you down, so holler if you need something. Okay. And then to all Latino, Spanish-speaking people, he insists on speaking horrifically broken Spanish, even if they start the conversation in English. If they're like, hey, yeah, I called 911, thank you for coming. The thing is, he's like, ah, hola. Mucho queso. They're like, I think my English is way better than your Spanish, man. And he's like, no, gracias. No. And then to all Asian people, he bows, regardless of where he meets them. If you're Asian and you cross Steven Seagal's path, he's like, eh. And you sit and they go, hey, I was born here, you dick. Like, you don't have to do that. And he's like, sorry, I've been doing martial arts for like 85 years. He trains other cops in hand-to-hand combat. I think that's infuriating for those cops. It's not like we're hanging out. We're like, hey, man, do you want to do like a couple shots and then go down the street? Steven Seagal is teaching people how to throw punches. And we're like, okay, yeah, let's fucking go. No, it's you're a cop and you show up at work and they're like, we're going to go over hand-to-hand combat today so you can protect yourself if you're in a really dangerous situation. You're like, oh, cool. Who'd you bring in to teach us? Like some Navy SEALs or Green Berets? And they go, no, we brought in Steven Seagal. And you're like, are we shooting a fucking movie this week or something? Like, mm-mm. Okay, I'll pass, because that's ridiculous. I don't want to be a part of that. That's literally like if you're like at NASA, and they're like, all right, future astronauts, we're going to go over space exploration, and to get us started, why don't you welcome Captain Kirk? Come on out, man. And you're like, is he qualified to do this? And they're like, oh, you've seen him do all that shit. Yeah, he knows what he's talking about, man. He's been up there. They show him teaching people how to fight. It's horrible. He's bloated now. He doesn't have the same range of motion. He's like, everybody line up. If somebody throws a punch, you can block it like that. 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I like Havarti cheese the most. What's your favorite?

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3: Here's another way to be remembered. Again, and this one, this is more personal. It's more for you because nobody's ever going to know that it was you, but you'll know, and that's all that matters. Next time you go to a party, a great big party, go into the room where all the coats are, shit on the coats. Guaranteed, at some point, somebody's going to walk out of that room and go, someone shit on the coats. Someone has shit on the coats. That's the only thing you can say when someone shits on the coats. Someone shit on the coats. They might say, I think someone shit on the coats. But you know. You're just afraid to be the bearer of bad news. I think someone may have shit on or around the coat area. There's a smell of shit around the perimeter, the vicinity of coats, leading me to believe someone has shit. But again, you're there watching it all happen. And it's your job, all you're gonna do at some point, you're gonna lean in and go, what? 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What? I hope it wasn't on my coat. And then boom, you're a phantom. Disappear.
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2: I got two kids. I got a 15-year-old daughter who's going to put me in a home. Ugh, God, she's in driver's ed, and it's just the worst. Anybody got a teenager driving? Have you not lost your mind yet? Because when they're in driver's ed, they know all the rules now. And I swear, it's going to be the end of me. All our conversations in the car now start with this word. Stop, stop, stop, stop, stop, stop, stop, stop! We're driving down the road, it sounds like we got a boombox in the car. Because you hear this. But it's me hitting that imaginary brake on the passenger side. And people seeing this look on my face. She has no depth perception. We're coming up to a car and I go, the car is stopped. And she's just like her mother. I see it. I'm like, oh, it's her mother. That's my world. I got two wives now. Does anybody else's wife do this when you're driving with them, guys? You come up to a stop sign. I don't care if you're going 3 miles an hour. They do this. Like, that's going to stop them from being killed. You are never going to hear on the news, and the woman would have survived, but she didn't grab the door handle in time. This is me driving with my wife. We'll be driving, and she'll just go, you just missed our turn. Why didn't you tell me? Well, you always act like you know what you're doing. And that's my daughter now, man. And when your kid's in driver's ed, you are in so much trouble because they know everything. We came up to an intersection one day, and I was driving, and the light turned yellow, and I kind of goosed it through the intersection. My daughter looks at me and goes, Dad, yellow doesn't mean speed up. And I'm thinking, oh, you'll learn. Yellow means speed up, then check the rearview mirror for cops. They ought to have a teenage lane on the highway where it's just lined with mattresses and tires. And that way they could just all the way down. And then we were in the parking lot, and the worst thing that could have happened happened. I was driving, and we were backing out, and me and this guy just backed out at the same time. You couldn't see this. And there was no damage to my truck. His little Ford Escort was messed up a little bit, but my thought was, should have had a truck. So we get out, we exchange insurance information. I realize that my daughter has witnessed this whole thing. So I said, well, here's a great learning opportunity. So I turned around and said, baby, that's what you do. If you ever have a wreck, just get out and exchange insurance information, go your separate ways. She looks right at me and she goes, if you'd have used smog, that wouldn't have happened. Smog? She goes, signal, mirrors, over the shoulder, then go. They teach you that in driver's ed, did they? Did they teach you this one? Suit, S-U-I-T. Shut up, immature teenager.
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6: And I rarely have pictures, man. Very few Chicano families have actual photo albums, you know. We take pictures, we just never develop the film. Because you don't want to be charred, tan loco. You were just there, you remember, cabrón. I want that picture, sito. Everything was remembered. Remember that time we went? You remember? Remember we went to Disneyland? You don't remember? You remember? And you scratch your back on the fence getting in when I pulled you under? You don't remember that? You still have the four marks. Go look. Shit, you cried a lot. I thought you would remember. You don't remember? Then they tell you shit about the date. Remember we all shared a churro? Lick it and pass it. Lick it and pass it. You don't remember? Lick it and pass it. Lick, take a bite and see what's going to happen. Lick it and pass it. Remember the police were coming and all the kids went to Small World and blended in? Act natural, cabrones. The people on the boats looking at the kids. Oh my God! The little kids from Mexico look so real. I know, huh? I never got my own anything. I always had to share it, you know. And maybe you get a popsicle in the summer, you know, off the truck. You know, you get it, and before you ate it, hey, hey, wait a minute. They break it in two. Mira. You didn't think you were going to get your own popsicle, Mr. Popsicles? It's too quick. You got family, cabrón. Mira. And if there was four people, they broke that in half. Sometimes you didn't even get the part with the stick. Eat it, eat it. It's going to melt you. Ay, my head. Ay, my head. Drink a 7-Up. Drink a 7-Up. Pronto, todo. You just never wanted to be charged, so you missed out on all the other shit. I mean, I never had a water hose at my house that had the metal end. That fucking hose always cut and cut. I wanted a long hose that you could pull and make it like a snake and a sack. With the nozzle, I'm with chingon with a nozzle. Hell no. My grandfather would be like, hey, you got a thumb, you got a nozzle, you don't need it, man. Put your thumb on. Well, how do I turn the water off? Pinch it. Mira, off. On. Mira, let it go. Mira. Sus. Mira, pay attention. Mira, off. On. Mira. I want a nozzle. Pinch it. David Hasselhoff. Get a nozzle. It must be nice. Mira, nozzle.
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8: I am getting tired of traveling a little bit because, like, you know, you have to fly when you're coming out to the West Coast, and big airlines now will mess with you in so many different ways. Like, sometimes they'll try and palm you off on their little junior airline. Like, I once got on a United flight, and the pilot got over the loudspeaker, and he was like, today's United flight is being operated by our junior airline, Ted. Who the fuck is Ted? I went to high school with a guy named Ted, and it better not be him. Because he is addicted to Oxycontin. So I don't like big airlines. No one does. Guess who I also don't like? Small airlines. Very scary, the small airline. You know, I, a couple months ago, got to fly out of a tiny airport in Quincy, Illinois. Jealous? And I got on a 20-person plane. Now, you think that you would trust a small plane more because it weighs less and flying is a war against gravity. But I got on this plane and I was like, holy shit, if this thing crashes, it won't even be on the news. Or it will be, but real quick, just like, oh, and a small plane crashed today, obviously. I just learned how to drive, too. I'm 26 years old. I just got my license this year. That's pathetic. But I was very happy to get it, and I got to rent a car a couple months ago because I was driving to a college show that I was doing. So I went out and I rented a very fancy Hyundai Sonata, which is a Korean classical music car. And I did the whole drive in one night, so it was 3 hours one way and 3 hours back. So I got back to my street at about 3 o'clock in the morning. I start to parallel park about 3 a.m. I'm done about 3:20, and I get out of the car. And there's this guy standing there on the sidewalk next to my car. And I should say also, he's not like old or sick or anything like that. He's just like a young guy in a suit with his shirt open. And he's standing there staring at me, and he goes, "Excuse me, are you Polish?" And I said, "No, actually, I'm Irish and French." Like he and I are going to have a chat or something. He starts to open the back door to my car and he goes, "Please, drive me 3 blocks. Drive me 3 blocks to Greenpoint Avenue. Drive me 3 blocks." And I said, "No." No. And he kept opening the door, and he kept going, "Please, I am so tired." And I said, "You don't understand. I'm not a taxi driver," which I have never had to yell at anybody before. But then I realized, I was like, wait a minute. I just got my license a couple months ago. Like, is this something that happens? Some rule they didn't teach us? Like, if you're on the street at 3 o'clock in the morning and you're not Polish, you may have to drive a guy a few blocks. Or worse yet, was it gonna be one of those like street smarts things where the next day I come out and like my car is like sawed in half and there's some guy standing there like, "Hey, what happened to your car?" And I'm like, "I don't know, I was parking last night and this guy was standing there," and he's like, "Whoa, whoa, whoa, whoa, whoa. Did he ask if you were Polish?" And I'm like, "Yeah." And he's like, "You gotta give those guys a ride, kid. Welcome to Brooklyn."
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10: How about those Winter Olympics, huh? That was pretty exciting. Woo! Nobody gave a shit about the Winter Olympics because there's no more drama in it anymore, no more hard luck stories, nobody to root for. It's getting pathetic. Last Winter Olympics, there was a luger, a lugist from Long Island, New York. He was a luger. And, they said it was amazing he was competing in the Olympics because he had overcome dyslexia to be there. Dyslexia. I'm supposed to be rooting for this half-a-tard? What do I give a shit if he's dyslexic? What? Dyslexia? Overcame dyslexia to compete in the luge? You can be dead and be pretty good at the luge. not like he's competing at spelling or something. Shit, I overcame dyslexia. You strap a dead guy on a luge sled. He comes in like 0.2 seconds behind world record time. There's no reading. There's no signs. You can't get all dyslexic. That's it. Shit. Oh, fuck, I'm heading back up. I just can't keep track, you know? The better readers go flying past you. Eat my dust, retard! I wanted to do that bit on the Letterman show. They wouldn't let me because they said it was a simplistic view of dyslexia and it might offend a lot of people. Like they're gonna write letters. I mean, what's the worst that's gonna happen? Everyone's so worried about people complaining and writing letters. Let's face it, our reading and writing skills in our country, every day there's a story in the paper about how shitty our schools are. They just keep getting worse all the time. I read a book, it was filled with letters that soldiers during the Civil War had written to their girlfriends back home. These guys were kids. They were 14, 15-year-old kids. Most of these guys had never even been to school, but every single letter in the book was incredible. Every single letter was like, "My dearest Hannah, this morn finds me racked by the fiery pangs of your absence. I'll bear your cherished memory with me as I battle the forces of tyranny and oppression." Now think about what the typical letter from your average modern day soldier to his girlfriend back home in like New Jersey's gotta read like. "Dear Marie, it is hot as fuck out here. It is hard to fight these sand monkeys with your balls stuck to your legs. It is very, very hot out here because I am in the desert. What else did I want to ask you? Oh yeah, don't fuck nobody, like it big." You know the problem with, I think, children and all that sort of young generation now, that young, is that they're raised in this coddling environment where they can do no wrong, and everybody grows up feeling so fucking good about themselves that it's just fucking disgusting. I want that self-hatred and misery that we grew up with, where your parents didn't tell you anything. There was no like, "Hey, you took a shit, congratulations, let's fucking set off a fireworks display. That is the greatest shit I'd ever seen ever. Look at the shit that Johnny took. It's all shitty like and it's been mounded like a shit. Oh, congratulations, John." You know, when I was a kid, like when Muhammad Ali said, "I'm the greatest of all time," that sounded like the most fucked up thing anyone had ever said out loud. You couldn't believe someone would say that. Now, you know, you go on MySpace, every fucking zit-faced 20-year-old is taking self-portraits. "Look, I'm the hottest motherfucker ever. Look at me." Everyone's all proud and confident. Everyone thinks they got something to say. You watch the news, the local news. All they do on the news is talk to people. When there's a story, they just talk to people on the street and get their opinion. And everyone, instead of not wanting to be on TV, is like desperate to get their opinion out there. There was this girl in Jersey who threw her baby off a bridge because she had a date and she couldn't find someone to take care of it. Yeah, so instead of, she just tossed the baby off the bridge. And that was on the news, which, first of all, how is that a giant news story? I mean, it's a sad story, but it's not news. It's just good ratings, I guess, because you like hearing shit like that, really, because it makes you feel a little bit like a better parent. Yeah, you could say not, but you do feel a little better. Like, all right, I miss a child support payment every once in a while, but I never tossed a kid off the fucking bridge. That's basically, you know, I'm father of the year, really, at this point. Because it's not really a news story. It's an individual situation, which is sad. And so she throws her baby off the bridge, and all they did was talk to people on the street and ask them what they thought of that, what their reaction to the story was. That's all they do. First of all, what kind of reaction could you have to that? They talked to one of her neighbors. I swear to God, the girl actually said, "Oh, she shouldn't have done that. You shouldn't throw your baby in a river. She should have gotten like a babysitter or something." Thank God they had this ethics expert on hand to crack that moral dilemma. I thought tossing a kid in the river was really the only way you can go with it, but there were other options, I guess.
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12: And now, back to Fussy Eater.
13: Then I began to realize there were some things I didn't like because of the way they looked. That's a little more rational. The family was glad I had arrived at this new plateau.
14: I don't like that. That don't look right to me. Did you make that, Ma? Is there a picture of it in the cookbook? I bet it don't look like that.
13: Some things, let's face it, just don't look right, you know? Of course, there are some people who eat anything. I understand that. That's the other end of the spectrum. Some guys eat anything. So those guys in the Air Force. I'll eat anything. What do you got? What is it? Never mind. Just give me some.
15: It's rat's asshole, Don.
13: Well, it sure makes a hell of a fondue. Not me, folks. I don't eat anything I don't recognize immediately. If I've got to ask questions, fuck it, I pass, you know. I'm not here to make inquiries. I come here to goddamn eat. Now, give me something I recognize, like a carrot. I can trust a carrot. Certain things don't look right. You ever been going down the buffet line and suddenly here's a big pile of yellow shit? Something you ain't never seen before. I don't know what it is. I'm not gonna ask either. But I am gonna look at it. Cause other people are eating of it. And I've noticed the average pile of yellow shit on the buffet has about 5 ingredients in it. But they're all yellow. That means 4 of them gave up. Now then, there are some things I don't like the looks of, even though I know what they are. Sliced tomatoes. I just don't care for the way they look. Looks like a little pink bicycle tire, you know? Well, I don't eat bicycle tires. Why should I eat a little pink one? The real trouble with tomatoes, sliced tomatoes especially, is that they don't look like they're finished developing yet. You know, looks like they're still in the larva stage. There's thousands of seeds in there and a whole bunch of jelly-looking stuff. It's like that stuff at the end of an egg. Get it off my plate. It's slimy. And I know it's not the end of an egg. It's the beginning of a chicken. Hen cum. Ah! Oh, I'm fun in the coffee shop. Lobsters and crabs, they don't look like food to me either. Anything that's crawling toward me sideways with big pinchers, you know, hey, that don't make me hungry. In fact, my instinct is step on that fuck! Step on that big thing before he gets to the children! They look like they mean business. Frog's legs, I can never order them. I keep wondering, what did they do with the rest of the frog? What do? Do they give them little dollies and send them back out onto the street to beg? You know, try to return them to a normal life. The trouble is, the Dollies for Froggies program is underfunded. Boy, they're doing something with them. You never see it on the menu. Frog torso. And oysters. I cannot eat oysters or clams, not for the reason you mentioned, which is, but because when I look at an oyster, I think, hey, somebody lives in there. That's somebody's little house. I'm not going to break in on somebody just to eat them. Come on. We've got laws against that. That's breaking and eating, I believe. Don't get me wrong. If an oyster slips and falls out of his shell, I'll eat that motherfucker in a minute. I got no mercy on a clumsy mollusk. But I'm not going in after somebody. Hey, he might be making a pearl. He might have just brought home a Heath kit and cleaned off the tabletop. Not my job to mess with an oyster's dreams.
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18: Actually, have you been out for Indian food? 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Although I guess that would have been a faux pas, wouldn't it? Indian food is different. You know, I had it, and geez, now I know why Gandhi went on a hunger strike. Actually, I love the movie Gandhi, and I do think he was a saint of a man. Gandhi went on a hunger strike because Muslims and Hindus were fighting. Now, a hunger strike, not my form of civil disobedience, but I respect it. I prefer the sit-in. Move me, asshole. But he went on a hunger strike, and he threatened to starve himself to death, and he almost did. And Muslims and Hindus did stop fighting. Now, he did this in India where the food's not that great. Could he have done it if he was in Italy? It would have been harder. He would have been like, I will fast until all Muslims and Hindus are at peace. And if necessary, I will starve to... 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
19: I learned patience from my adoptive dad. 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
19: Yeah.
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19: I got it.
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4: I'll tell you. Okay, so I don't know why I like horror movies and stuff, because in real life, I'm a coward. Like, I'm not good in real life scary situations. I'll give you an example. A few years ago, I lived in Chicago. And yeah, it is pretty fancy. I like the guy that wooed was like, woo! Like, you had that, like, what am I doing? Sir, you did it. There's no strings going up to the ceiling. We're like, whoa, come on! What the fuck? Making me look like an asshole! I look up, there's Julie Andrews. That is a Sound of Music reference. What I love is that that will always still only be the second douchiest reference of the night. I lived in Chicago, and I had three roommates, me, a guy, two girls. This is about scary shit. And we rented the whole house. So we have the basement, the regular floor, the ground floor, and then the attic. And the attic is empty. It's unfinished. Nobody's up there. Nobody ever goes up there. It's empty, you know? One of my roommates, Katie, does not have a job. Whenever we come home from work, Katie's like, whenever you guys leave the house, I can hear someone walking around our attic. Yeah. And we go, shut the fuck up, get a job. Lies don't pay the rent. For weeks she says this, we dismiss her. One day I'm at home, and Katie comes into my room, and she's like, hey, come here right now, come into my room. I go into Katie's room, and I hear someone walking around my attic. Like deliberate human scary hobo footsteps. And I immediately start freaking out. Like immediately at 100, you know? Just freaking out. And we start doing that yelling, whispering thing, you know? Like, what are we gonna do? What are we gonna do? And then I'm like, if there is somebody up there, he's gonna know we're in the house, but we're whispering, he's gonna know we're onto him. He's gonna come down and kill us all. So we decide to have like parallel conversations, like a fake decoy conversation, just to throw them off, you know? Like we're like, what are we gonna do? We should bake a cake. I am freaking out right now. I like chocolate. So if there is somebody there, all he hears is silence broken by chocolate cake. Just like panicked cries of chocolate cake. What could be more suspicious? He's gonna murder all of us. So I'm freaking out. I don't know what to do. I'm a beta male. We're all betas. This is a house of betas, you know? So we have one friend, he's an alpha male. His name's Joey, he lives in Alaska, he hunts bear, and then he makes jerky out of it. Alpha as fuck. So we call Joey, and Joey goes, go up there and check. Yeah, which hadn't even occurred to us. Our entire strategy was to talk about fake cake until the lease ran out. And then just move, you know? Never speak of this again. Somebody has to go up there and check. And we nominate me, because fuck everything at this point. So I have to go up and check, and I'm so scared. And it's the only way up the attic, so the roof is like 12 feet high. The only way up to the attic, there's a little like door. We need a step ladder to get up there. House of Betas, we don't have a step ladder. So I go into my room and I push a chest of drawers from my room under there. Like I'm gonna climb over it and get up there. And then my roommates give me a flashlight. And I'm like, what am I going to do with this if there is somebody there? So then they also hand me a butcher knife. Because if somebody's there, I'm just going to murder them. It's gonna be like, chocolate cake! Stab, stab, stab, slit. Guys, there was somebody there, but I've killed him. I'm gonna go take a shower and pack my bags. Give me 30 minutes before you call the police. And then I spend the rest of my life riding the rails and using payphones. Whenever I try and sleep, I see the light leave a hobo's face, you know? You don't forget that. Somebody goes living to dead by your hand. And then I'm like, if there is somebody up there, he's just hanging out, regular floor for him. And then a thing opens and just my head pops up. Very vulnerable position for me. He's just going to whack-a-mole me on the head with a baseball bat. And I'm gonna die. This is how I die. So my roommates are like, we have to find you a helmet. House of Fate is, we don't have a helmet. So I go into the kitchen and I get a cooking pot and I put that on my head. None of this is lies. I put a fucking cooking pot on my head, but it comes down to here, so I can't see anything. So then I get a colander instead, and I put that on my head. Which if somebody baseball bats me on the head with a colander, I'm still going to die. My roommates just have to buy a new colander. Or feel really horrible anytime they make pasta, you know? Isn't this the colander that Kumail died in? It was a very strange sentence to say out loud. Isn't this the colander that Kumail died in? I swear right before I get up there, Katie's friends from out of town show up, and I'm there climbing over a chest of drawers, flashlight in one hand, butcher knife in the other, colander on my head. I look like somebody whose parents couldn't afford a Halloween costume. You're a spaghetti head. He also has a butcher knife. Because fuck everything. So I get up there and I am so scared, you guys. It's like, I can't see anything. It's super dark. You know, the flashlight is weak. I'm looking at the world through holes big enough to let water through, but not spaghetti. Like, very small. I get up there. Shaking. I don't see anything. I don't see anyone. But there's one area around the corner, like behind a corner like that, that I can't see from where I'm standing. And I'm like, fuck. So I work up my courage. I grip the knife tighter. I put the colander deeper into my head. I walk over and I see nothing. Never found anything. But right after that, the noises stopped. What the fuck? And I know it's super disappointing that there was nothing there, but if there was somebody there, that would have been the first thing I would have mentioned when I came out. I would have been like, fuck, ugly duckling, 3 years ago I murdered a hobo. Thank you so much, guys. That's my time. You guys-

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14: But you can't jerk off in public. You see, that's where he made his mistake. You know what I mean? I mean, women can masturbate in public. You know, they do shit, you know. You know what I mean? Guys, I mean, it's hard to be inconspicuous when your fist is going 90 reps a minute on your fucking dick. You gotta pick your spots. Go to McDonald's 3 a.m, you're waiting in your car, you got a 10-minute wait. Jerk off all over yourself. Watch a guy try to peel a 10 spot off your hand. Here, go ahead, take it. Hey, what, my money's no good over here? I'll make it rain over here, take my fucking money. And then he goes to hand you the burgers. Here, take this. Go ahead. What, you don't want the burgers, eh? I've been in here from 6 o'clock. It's my third fucking load already.
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18: And not a lot of people know this. It was actually Richard Milhouse Nixon in his 1968 inaugural address who first said, "Shake for me, girl. I want to be your backdoor man." A lot of people think it was Led Zeppelin, but it wasn't. Richard Nixon. I'm like 80% sure.

My wife got me a certificate to get a pedicure because she thinks my feet are nasty. And I went down there, and this poor old Asian woman is trying to reshape my big toe into like a regular size toe. And she's got this carrot peeler kind of a tool that she's using to scrape away years of neglected dead skin off these dogs. And she has a genuinely disgusted look on her face. And she looks at me and she goes, "Pedicure not only for you." Now, why I thought that would be funny, I can't remember. 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"Add punchline, make funny for everyone." Mama's the one who got me drinking scotch. Mama loves to drink. She loves her scotch, man. Mama loves all things scotch. She likes Highland scotch, Lowland scotch, single malt scotch, blended scotch. She likes the fucking tape. And the guard. And the hop. And the butter. I'll make a mental note. Do tape last. It's the only one funny. I'll tell you a story. It's funny. My uncle came over to my house the other day. My uncle used to be the president of the Southern Baptist Convention. His name is Dr. Charles Pollard. He has a triple doctorate. He has doctorates in theology, psychology, and philosophy. Although I think I still make more money than he does. He's a great man. And he came over, and I was making myself a drink, because I never pretend I don't drink. You might know that about me already. And he goes, "Son, you are never going to find the answers to your problems in the bottom of that bottle." And I said, "I know. That's why I'm going to buy another one." I knew that son of a bitch was a dud the minute I laid eyes on her. Look at that no-answer piece of shit. "Take me to the liquor store. I've got some questions." I don't really get along as well with my wife as I pretend. You ever do this? You ever want to say something to somebody and then you don't say it, and then like 2 months later it just comes spewing out like Tourette's and vomit? Just blah. First time I met my wife's sister was at her mother's 75th birthday. They live up in Connecticut, and we took the plane up, and they're very wealthy, and there's a big party of 150 people at this huge house, and we're at a round table of about 15 people down front. And her sister is a published chef, and she owns a restaurant in Connecticut, and she owns a cooking school in France, and she's married to a guy from France, and she's a snob, but they're all snobs, so I figure, fuck, she'll be a snob probably. She's a big old snob too, big old rounding, big old gal, big old taste everything that comes out of the kitchen kind of a snob, kind of a big old rounding, big old gal, big and whoopah, whoopah, almost a stay home and go for the record kind of a snob. And I was just making conversation, and I said, "Well, I should come to Connecticut and do some shows." And she goes, "Oh, I don't think anyone in Connecticut is going to pay money to hear hillbilly comedy." Well, I was raised in the South, and I'm at my wife's mother's birthday party, and I'm not going to ruin this woman's day because I can't hold my tongue and I don't say a word, which I shouldn't, and I

0: Couple months, I'm in a restaurant with my wife having dinner, and she's in a foul, foul mood. And she goes, you know, there are some things about your family that I just can't stand. And I go, your sister's a big fat cunt. Like Tourette's and vomit, man. Your sister's a big fat cunt. And I'm not sure exactly how loud I said it, but every head in the restaurant goes, zzz. Then the waiter brought the bread. Fuck, this is gonna be a long meal. 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
7: I keep pulling at the shirt because I can't tell if my undershirt or my overshirt is grabbing my belly really tight. I'm like, maybe I shouldn't have had that shake or Butterfinger or cookie or brownie with ice cream on it. That happened in 3 days in my life. But anyway, people are going to watch this, listen to the CD, and they're like, wow, is he fat? But this is a medium shirt, so you know what I mean? I'm grabbing at a medium, so that's pretty, you know, I don't know why I just pointed that out. One of my favorite things, I'm leaving that in, by the way. I'm going to leave that in the CD. Most people would edit that out. I say, screw it. This is mine. One of my favorite things about being single is a first kiss. If you're in a relationship, you have the one first kiss, and that's yours forever, and that's good, whatever. If you're single, you're doing it right, you should have multiple first kisses. That's the way that it happens with multiple partners, and you don't know how they're going to kiss until you kiss them. It's this big love mystery. How's they going to kiss? How am I going to kiss? I don't know what to do. Do I lean left? Do I lean right? You know what I mean? More tongue? Less tongue? Should I pinch your nipple? Is it too early for that? Sometimes you have a good first kiss. You have a good first kiss. You just sit there and it's bam, right out of the gate. You're like, it's like these lips were cut from the same mold, and they've been waiting for this moment to be reunited. I'm sure you guys have had a kiss just as good as that, but you weren't able to put it into words as well as I can. You got your job, I got mine. And then sometimes you have a bad first kiss and you're just like, get your face away from my face. Your face is committing a hate crime right now. I've had both of them. There's two types of kisses, open mouth, closed mouth. Open, open, good. Closed, closed, good. Open, closed, one of the worst things ever. I leaned into a girl one night, I came in open, because I thought I earned it. She came in closed, and I didn't know what was happening until I had all of her lips in my mouth. I had her in my mouth. I don't know what to do, and that, I'll tell you what I wanted to be able to dislocate my jaw and swallow her whole. Just to get rid of the witness. I don't want this to be ladies' room fodder from now on. One time a girl kissed me and she pulled her back and then she licked me from my chin to my nose. She licked me and then looked at me like I was, I don't know what to say. You know, you just gave me a cat bath. No! No! We do not lick on the face. Where's my squirt bottle? Where's my squirt? Get down from the fridge. Get down. That's where I keep my change jar. That's my vacation fund. I'm going to Branson and maybe Gatlinburg. One of my least favorite types of overall kisses is a power kiss. If the power kisses should be used in a moment, if there's like panting and heffing and so much power, but then not just like an end of the night kiss. I had that one time, a girl, I lean in for the kiss, and I see her kiss face. I got greedy, I kept my eyes open too long, and she comes in, her lips are just clenched tight, like I'm trying to feed her vegetables. And she, I don't want none, tail down. And then as soon as our lips touched, she jammed her head forward into my head with her neck muscle, just pushed onward. I just started shoving my head back. I'm like, well, I'm not gonna lose. I mean, you know, you want a neck wrestle? I'll neck wrestle. I'm bigger, faster, stronger. So we're having this head, our teeth touched in the, dang, that happened. In my head, our teeth touched. Your teeth are not supposed to touch. At that point, it's like less of a kiss and more of eating a sandwich or something.
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14: I've had my dick in some fucked up places. I'll tell you about one and then I'll go. I believe I've tested your patience. My favorite thing I stuck my dick in. I mean, favorite for comedy purposes. It's called a rubber fuck my face. It was a gift. I get a lot of smut gifts because I talk dirty and stuff, so people think it's funny to give you a smut gift. Like I got a penis pump once as a gag gift, you know, joke present. I got an inflatable sheep shit they give you for Christmas, and they laugh. Oh, you're dirty, so we thought this was dirty. We were at Spencer Gifts, and we don't have imagination. And you laugh. You go, ha, ha, ha, okay, inflatable sheep. And it's funny, but there's only so long shit like that can hang around your apartment before you have to stick your dick in it, right? It's kind of like the cat or the VCR taunting you every day. Come on, try me. So I get this thing. I'm in Madison, Wisconsin. Listen to this story. I'm in Madison, Wisconsin. It's 7-8 years ago, whatever. It's my birthday. I'm working there. It's a one-nighter. And my friend Tim Mitchell is working with me. He's a comic. And he knows it's my birthday. So on stage, they buy me this rubber fuck my face as a gift. That's the actual title of the product. Rubber fuck my face. It's a gelatinous head. Looks like the styrofoam head your grandma had put a wig on. No, it's featureless, but it's clear latex, and it has the open mouth, welcoming mouth. And the mouth goes in, the hole goes up, and it kind of curves up through the top of the head to the back, the crown at the back of the head where there is a Kennedy exit hole where you put the vibrating egg. It's a vibrating egg. You know, most ladies, you know, the smut toys, most of them come with the chrome egg on a cord with a control that you control how fast it vibrates, and then you put the egg in the Kennedy hole, it makes the whole head vibrate to make it realistic. That's what it says on the side of the box. Realistic vibrating rubber fuck my face. Maybe you have some epileptic fantasy or you have some weird rape issue and you want to pretend she's scared shitless. You better shake for me, cunt. I'll cut your fucking eye out. I'm a dangerous man. I'm a fucking bad man. Whatever. They give this to me on stage. They make a big presentation out of it and they give it to me and ha ha ha, here's your rubber fuck my face, happy birthday. And I get off stage and it's just me alone with my rubber fuck my face trying to get some happy birthday pussy and no one will fuck me. So I go home alone with my rubber fuck my face. I shovel back to the motel and I get in a room and I look at her. And she looks at me. She put on something pretty. I turned on porn, whatever. That's. But no, I go, I'm going to fuck the thing. Because, yeah, what do I get to lose? Someone going to find out. And my dick wouldn't fit in it. It's not my dick. It's a manufacturing flaw. I have a small dick. My dick wouldn't fit in it because over in Hong Kong... Oh, I get no pussy. No one get no pussy. How you like this, Joe? I get your dick in here. Fine about that. The fucking mouth is like a bottleneck. And keep in mind, I'm not packing maximum density in anticipation of a rubber fuck my face. It's not like I'm walking home swinging hard lumber. I can't wait to get you. I've had my eye on you all night, baby. You got me so worked up. Now, I know, I'm half whiskey dicked. I'm trying to thumb soft cock in there. Hoping it get hard on the inside. Just trying to mushroom it in and hope for a boner against the odds. And then when I get kind of a boner, it had like little... rubber nub teeth things on the inside of the neck that are supposed to sensitize. No, it fucking hurt. It's not sensitized. Yeah, it fucking hurts. If there's one benefit to an artificial blowjob, it would be the no teeth part, wouldn't it? Wouldn't it? But now, disgruntled Dong Lu over in a sweatshop doing line work. Oh, here you go. You get your dick in here, Joe. Booby trap. How you like that? Ow! You gotta start to get a boner and it spit my dick out all half purple. Ah, fuck! I'm all hammered in the middle of the night. You start jacking off in weird ways like that. You gain a level of commitment with every minute that goes by. I'm gonna finish you, motherfucker. I'm gonna fuck you sideways. I'm gonna try to spin it on there with corkscrew action. Put some English on it and zing and spin it. The fuck do you do? What do? You spend an hour and a half on your birthday trying to jack off into a rubber fuck. This is a top shelf item. Someone spent a lot of money thinking of you. It's not some point of interest bag of lotion you just hammer off into and then chuck away. This is like a $129 realistic vibrating rubber fuck my motherfucking face. You just spent an hour and a half of your life trying to fuck it in the middle of the night because it's your birthday. What do? Exactly. You throw the rubber fuck my face to the side and you jack off the old-fashioned way with that vibrating egg in your asshole. I thought the exact same thing. Who cares? It's my birthday. And it wasn't bad. Didn't quite get to the prostate like you like, but it was still tingly and fun enough in the sphincter to fucking draw goop. But here's where the problem turned up. Problem came hours later. My friend Tim Mitchell, who gave me the rubber fuck my face to begin with, he comes back to the motel, staying in the same motel, and he bangs on my door. I'm long since done. It's not like it's still going on. Over. Yeah, you feel dirty, but that goes away. He comes into my room and he's just sits down on the bed and he's just bullshitting, talking about the show and the fucking where we're driving to tomorrow, whatever. Just small talk. And he's sitting on the bed, and there's a small piece of paraphernalia of some sort on the foot of the bed. And as he's talking, just as an aside, he flicks it with his finger. He goes, "What's that?" And he flicks it, and it goes, and it sticks to the wall. You know what it was? It was poop. Poop. Oh, poop. Evidently, when I yanked the vibrating egg out of my anus, a small dollop of poop trailed after it like a needy child. And now it's sitting at the foot of the bed. It's splattered all over the hotel wall. It's all over Tim Mitchell's face. And he wants an answer. Dude, that's shit! Seriously, that's shit on my... That was shit I just flicked it. I got no excuse at all. I have no reason. I'm usually quick with an excuse. You want me to help you move a piano up 3 flights of stairs? Oh, I just had spinal surgery, but I have no excuse for why there's a lump of semi-warm poop on a freshly made hotel bed. So I just went, I don't know. And I went on with the conversation. What kind of gas mileage you get in that Pontiac? Like, I don't know, maybe that's just the way I party, and you're weird for not having poop on your bed. Oh, it's my only game at that point. I had to bluff. You don't have poop. Come on. They leave that there like a mint. What, are you in coach? Yeah, I'm a sick fucking I'm leaving, but it's you need me, you motherfuckers. Frown on me now.
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19: They used to have a 9-to-5. Ugh. Or a 9-to-5. You know what the worst part of the 9-to-5 is? The 9. Noon-to-5? Okay. Okay, 9-to-5? I'm not even up at 9. What am I, a farmer? I used an alarm clock. Aren't you so much more ambitious at night when you set the alarm clock than the next morning when it goes off? You set it for an hour, you've never gotten up even to pee. You've never been up that early in your life. You're not even sure what the sky is out at that hour. And you're like, tomorrow morning I'm waking up at 4:30 a.m. I'm going to jog 12 miles. I'm going to cook a big breakfast because I'll be hungry. And then I'm going to get the band back together. Then I'm going to give blood and do my taxes. Read the New York Times. Do the crossword puzzle. I'll be an hour early to work. Yeah. Yeah. That's at night. The next morning after you've hit the snooze button 68 times, thinking, okay, how many sick days do I have left? The worst. And it's the alarm clock. 9 minutes my snooze button gives me. 9 minutes. 9 minutes is not a snooze. 90 minutes. That's a snooze. Honestly, have you ever woken up from the 9 minutes refreshed? Oh, the 9 was all I needed. 10 minutes would have been overkill. I'd have been groggy. Have you ever lived with somebody or had a lover or a... Have you ever taken a lover or had a roommate? I like to go old school sometimes. I don't say, you have a girlfriend? No, I've taken a lover. And then sometimes when I'm at a concert, you know how some people are like, woo, or yeah, I'm like, hooray! Like my buddy set me up with a hip hip, hooray! Throw in a hurrah just to keep him honest. Yeah, I'm old school. So, yeah, sometimes you have a roommate addicted to the snooze button. They'll start hitting that thing at 5 a.m., stop at 2 p.m., completely oblivious that there might maybe be somebody else in the room who could hear this, possibly. So oblivious that at the end of the day, they'll come up to you. I didn't wake you up this morning by hitting the snooze button 68 times. No, of course not. I wake up every 9 minutes on my own. Yeah, that's my natural rhythm. I didn't wake up. In fact, I didn't wake up. No, I was having a dream in which school buses were backing up every 9 minutes. A school bus convoy. What do you think that dream could mean? Maybe that you're a selfish prick? And the beeping. Why the beep? Why the buzz? Not helping. Not helping. Because you know what everybody's reaction is when that thing goes off? No matter how much you slept, 14 hours, 16 hours, 6 month coma, beep, fuck! That your natural reaction to it is swearing. That needs to be tweaked a little bit. Like, instead of a beep or a buzz, have a sweet, sweet, sweet voice. Lovely voice. Just a guy going, hey, buddy. Hey, buddy, what are you, sleeping? Can I just tell you something between you and me? You are so adorable when you're sleeping. You're just, oh my God. Your hair, it's all messed up, and there's a little bit of drool, and it's just, oh, cute as a bunny's nose. Do you like little bunnies? They're adorable, just like you. Listen, we're going to have to get moving in a couple of minutes. I don't want to alarm you. I kid, but what I'm going to do is I'm going to start a hot shower for you, and you just, you know, if you don't want to get up, just we'll call in, right? We won't be the first time, right, buddy? Okay. We'll see you in 9 minutes. What do you say? All right. My cousin's having a baby, and much like you people, I could give a shit. It's just, you know what I mean? It's a cousin. It's a cousin, but to me, a cousin isn't so much family as it is coincidence. You know what I mean? We have the same grandpa. That's unbelievable. I'll see you next Thanksgiving. Okay, great. Yeah. Thanks, cousin. I'll learn your name then, too. Ooh. So anyhow, she's having a baby, and I wasn't all that interested, so I was like, wow, that's fantastic. Congratulations. And then I asked the question I always ask when somebody's having a baby. Do you know what you're going to be having? And I clap like that, like I'm about to do a trick, you know? She says, no, we want to be surprised. Am I missing something? Surprised? I mean, I've never had a baby, but isn't it always either a boy or a girl every single time? It's really an element of surprise to having a baby. Surprise, chicken wings, oh my God. Surprise, bonsai tree. I'm surprised myself. I can't believe that you gave birth to a bonsai tree. You're not even Japanese. This is wild. No, it's always either a boy or a girl. It's 50-50. It's 50-50. Give me a break. Ever flipped a coin and been shocked? Heads? Heads? Are you shitting me with heads? Would you slip me some voodoo nickel? 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
22: My wife and I decided to bring our first child into the world by way of natural childbirth. Now, we were intellectuals, mind you, which means that intellectuals go to study things that people do naturally. You see, let's think about it. Intellectuals go to class to study how to do this. My wife and I sat in class to learn how to have natural child birth. And the first thing they teach you is that you have to breathe properly. See, so when you press down on the muscles, the breathing. That's my wife's job. So she's there. And she was good. Now the father's job, and the father must be there for these classes. And they give the father a diploma also. And if you don't get a diploma, you cannot come to the birth. See? So my job is to bend my wife in half and say, push. Now, if I don't go to class, I don't get a diploma for this. So I can't come to the birth. So my wife is there, and I'm there, push. And I'm the cheerleader. Push him out, shove him out, way out. Push him out, shove him out, way out. And my wife is a wonderful breather. And we were the best in our class. And I began to breathe with my wife, macho style. Zuff, woof, whiff, woof, push, push. Zuff, woof, whiff, woof, push, push. We went to parties and people asked us to breathe. Ladies and gentlemen, the breathing Cosbys. Push, push. Natural childbirth. Natural childbirth means no drugs will be administered into the female's body during the delivery. The father can have all he wants. On the ninth month, my wife called to me from the balcony of our California home. Bill! I became excited. I said, push! Then I remembered, we have to go to the hospital for the natural childbirth. So I run into the car. I got a Ferrari. I do 104 from the garage to the front door. So my wife comes out. She gets in the car. 180, and we're breathing. Push, push. And I'm in my Ferrari, man. $17,000 Ferrari. And my wife says, oh, it's no, dear, please, wait, not here. No, not in the Ferrari, please. And I pull over. We go in the bushes. We go in the bushes, but no, not in the car, dear. She told me, okay, I said, yeah, but not in the Ferrari. Hold everything. I'll get you there. So we pull up to the hospital. The Marx brothers jump out. Put my wife in the wheelchair. Run her down to the delivery room. I sign her in. They put the hat on me, the thing on backwards, the booties on the shoes. I run into the delivery room. They got my wife all prepped and her legs way up in the stairs. And the doctor's sitting there like Johnny Bench.

0: Now, the first real pain hit my wife. And my wife said, and I said, push. Carol Burnett described what labor pains feel like. She said, take your bottom lip and pull it over your head. The second pain hit. My wife said, and stood up in the stirrups. Grabbed my bottom lip. And said, I want morphine. I said, but dear Zuff, she said, you shut up. You did this to me. And on the next contraction, she told everybody in the delivery room that my parents were never married. Now we're back to breathing. And I'm sitting there, push, push. My wife's getting tired. I don't want to push anymore. I don't want to push. No, you've got to push, dear. Come on, dear. You've got to. I don't want to. Oh, no, no. Bill, tell him to give me some. No, dear, you can do it. No, I don't want to graduate from the class anymore. I just want to, please, dear, come on, you can do it. And I look in the rearview mirror and I see the head. And Johnny Bench is still sitting there like. So I said, isn't that the head? He said, yeah. I said, well, go get it. He says, it's stuck. I said, well, get the salad spoons, man. So he gets the salad spoons, and the baby comes out. Now this is the greatest moment in our lives. This is what we asked God for. This is what we wanted to see if we could make. And I looked at it. And they started to clean it off. And it wasn't getting any better. And I went over to my wife and I kissed her ever so gently on the lips. And I said, darling, I love you very, very much. You just had a lizard.
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4: 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I'm not going to lie to you. Remember like 20 years ago, you get in an argument with somebody, you both could leave feeling correct? Not anymore with Google hanging around. If you have an argument with somebody now and there's a computer by, they'll be like, I'll Google it. You're like, fuck, you ain't got to bring the future into it. And I love Google. Right when I wake up, I go to the Google homepage. I don't even know what I want to know, but I know I want to be there. You ever Google Google? Huh? You haven't thought about that, have you? That's how deep in the game I am. I'm seventh level Google. You know what comes up if you Google Google? Google, exactly. Did you really do it? What if Yahoo came up? Wouldn't that have been weird? Yahoo's disgusting, isn't it? Man, clean up your homepage. It looks like a fucking yard sale. It's like shit all over the screen. It's like, who built you, Big Lots? Jesus. Homepage etiquette, Yahoo. Google's clean, pure, and beautiful. However, I don't like Google when it corrects me. Right, you ever type something into Google, it's like, did you mean? I'm like, you know what the fuck I meant, Google. You ain't gotta be shitty about it. How long we known each other? Long time, right? You know I'm not a strong speller. You're embarrassing me in front of my MySpace friends. Keep it up, I'll control, I'll delete the situation. You ever gotta do that with your computer? Too many windows open, gotta control, I'll delete it? When I do that, I'm like, go to your room, bitches, click. It's the rap music. I lie. I think you should lie. Like, I'm a really good liar. People say you shouldn't lie. Aren't you supposed to do things you're good at? Huh? My wife's like, I hate it when you lie. I'm like, well, fucking don't ask me questions. Like, especially if you already know the answer, you know I'm still gonna lie. Now you've made it all fucking weird in the house. Lie. It comes in handy from time to time, lying. Not big, crazy lies, just fucking ones that keep everything cool. Like, the other day, my wife caught me looking, looking at images on the internet. I went to Google, clicked images, then preferences, do not filter, then save, then I come back. So I'm looking at some stuff, and like porno, so how she likes to say, she caught me looking at porno on the internet. The worst part, I didn't even see her come in the room. Like, yeah, my room's not really feng shui for porno. I gotta swing the desk around to face the door. So I didn't see her come in the room. The worst part, I don't know how long she'd been in the room. I don't know what she saw that I saw. The only way I knew she was in the room, from over my shoulder, I heard, for real? She's like, are you looking at porno on the internet? And I lied. I was like, no. This is the new version of Microsoft Word here. Looks like they replaced the paperclip with these five ladies. Can I get back to my tutorial? Why is my dick out? My dick's always out. What? I'm trying to block pop-ups, that's why.
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7: No, I think it's weird how, like, human beings are trying to control the population of animals, you know? Like anytime the deer population gets out of control, some dude would literally get on TV and be like, all right, the deer population is up to about 1,800. Realistically, we need to get that number down about 5-6 of them, all right? So start them off, you got a gun, fucking shoot one in the face. I'm just sitting at home like, what are the deer doing that's so bad for the environment, you know? They're gonna eat all the fucking grass. They're coming up to trees, just nibbling. Just nibbling. Dude, the deer didn't put a hole in the ozone layer, all right? That's not a bunch of dogs clogging up the freeways. It's us, right? We can fuck all we want. No one's gonna stop. You could have 15 kids, have a 16th on the way. No one's gonna get on TV and be like, all right, Paul is still fucking. Start them off, you got a gun, fucking shoot them in the face. Do what you gotta do, this guy, he's out of control. No, it's great. It's great, man. You can just keep banging away. You can just keep banging away, making one useless, mediocre, not gonna invent shit kid after another. No, I don't understand people like that. So don't you realize after your third loser kid, you don't have the DNA to make somebody special? It's like, what are you doing? All you're doing, you're just making more in the way people just walking around, looking up at shit as you're trying to get down the sidewalk, you know? Oh, you know that dude, whenever you go into the deli, there's always that guy in front of you, doesn't know what he wants. Oh, what kind of bread is that? It's like, dude, stop making that fucking guy. Jesus Christ, that dude is everywhere. No, that's why I love old people. I love old people. They always with their family photos, cracks me up. They always, well, they're all proud, like, well, we had 5 kids, and then they all had 5, and da-da-da-da. It's like, yeah, none of you did shit. I don't recognize anybody in that photo. You just made 30 people who are all taking a shit every day that ends up in a river. That's not a family photo. That's an environmental disaster, and you framed it. No, that's my solution for global warming. Everybody's talking about cars and oil. That doesn't matter. It's just too many people, you know. It's too many people doing it. It's just, you know, you want to help the environment. Just stop fucking. Right? I'm not saying stop fucking, but, you know, pull out. You can still have your fun, right? But you got to stop looking at babies like they're these cute things, all right? They're not. They are cute, but most of them are just going to grow up. They're just going to end up being another shithead in like an SUV that doesn't pull out far enough into the intersection, right? Now you got to wait a whole nother light to make a left, and you're just sitting there losing your shit, screaming at your windshield with this dude who didn't need to exist. It's like, there's no reason for that guy. We've got that guy. I don't know. That's my plan. They should just make babies illegal for like the next like 25, 30 years, right? That'd be great. Think about it. Somebody's born, 3 people are born every second to 1 person dying, right? So if you're not making anybody, it's like, bam, somebody just died, right? Somebody just fell down some stairs. Somebody just tripped over a skateboard, right? And you know what? Fucking lanes just opening up on the highway, right? You know, you get to work a little sooner. You're in a better mood. Dude, you get it down to like 30,000 people. 30,000 people will be the shit. Right? Super Bowl comes around, everybody can go. Right? Everybody can go. 22 of you get to play. The odds of you making it in the NFL, it's ridiculous. Dude, even if you suck, you could block on punts. You'd be like a wedge breaker, or maybe be that guy holding the first down marker. Like, yeah, I'm fucking doing something. You wouldn't have to recycle. Dude, if there was 30,000 people, man, everybody here, you could literally drive your own tank. You could drive a tank, you could throw toxic waste out the top. You could shoot a bald eagle right in the head. There's plenty of them. Plenty of them. Dude, they're shitting all over my tank. What the fuck am I supposed to do? Look, people, I don't read, okay? Seriously, none of my shit is researched, you know? But out of all the bullshit I'm talking up here, I think I'm onto something with this, you know? It's like I'm eliminating people, but like no one has to die. That's it, just stop making Dude, we're gonna end up like China. They got like over 1 billion people, just jam-packed. Every day is like the subway. People just standing there, you can't even fall asleep. Oh, shit, sorry about that. Just jam-packed. You never think about that shit? Just standing there. I'm gonna be sitting there. First of all, how easy is it to get away with the crime over in China, you know? First of all, you pick somebody's pocket. You don't have to run away. You just fucking weave your way back into the crowd and just fucking stand over here. Guy standing there like, dude, somebody just took my wallet. Dude, he's right over there. He's right there. Dude, he's got black hair. He's 5'5". He's dressed like he's in Reservoir Dogs. He's right over there. No, that's where we're going to be headed. How many more strip malls can you make? Places to get donuts and people to get their nails done. Everybody's all excited. This area is really, it's really exploding. It's like, no, dude, people are fucking, and then they're just building more shit.

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4: Feels good being black, don't it? Feel good being black, don't it? It feels good being black, don't it? Feels good, what? Hold up, nigga. Wait a minute. Shit. You know when you're a true nigga, you'll stop doing whatever you're doing and start dancing. You could be making love to your girlfriend. Woo, girl, a nigga, get up, get up. It could be two brothers on a bus stop talking. Yo, man, we're going, oh, wait a minute, nigga. A nigga can get shot by a drive-by shooting. 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No, I ain't music playing. Nigga, I don't care if you cripple. You hear some music, oh, wait a minute, nigga. Oh, shit, wait a minute. See, that's all O.J. Simpson need right now. A little bit of music in the courtroom. Nigga be black all over again. Wait a minute, I didn't do it. Huh? I didn't do it. What? Woo! I didn't do it. Wait a minute! I didn't do it! I didn't do it! Woo! I had to cut her! I didn't do it. You know them old men when they see them young girls in the club? You know what they do, don't you know what I'm talking about, Cat Daddy? Hey girl, come here! Don't you get me started up in here! Wait a minute now! What? Don't you get me started? Look at it! Look at it now! Then you get them big old fat women. Come here, Daddy. You ain't doing nothing. You ain't doing nothing. What's happening, New York?
5: Cool. Cool, cool. Great to be back. I love you all. Yeah.
4: I'm gonna let you know right now. Y'all know me. My name is RNSJ. I'm from Atlanta, Georgia, and I know y'all heard me say the word nigga. I ain't calling nobody a nigga, I just like the word nigga. See, I like to feel good when somebody call me nigga. What's up, my nigga? That's what I want to hear. That's why I need to be niggerized real quick. What's up, Cat Daddy? Are you a true nigga? We gonna find out. Because if you ain't, you on a special ed bus. I want you to give it to me like I give it to you. What's up, my nigga? No, see, I didn't ask you that. You said, what's up, fool? I said, what's up, my nigga? You on the bus.
5: Come on, man, come on. Man, come on, man. We gonna wait on you. We gonna wait on you. Then we only got four seats left.
4: That ain't what I'm looking for. Black boy. Ooh, you, ooh, nigga, you are black. Boy, I thought it was an empty seat until you moved. Are you a true nigga? Well, let's find out. What's up, my nigga? See, you know him, don't you?
5: Come on, man, come on!
4: But y'all know all I do, I'm gonna let you know something. I just talk about white people, I talk about black people, I don't care, because I got some problems. And my Caucasian brothers and sisters, thank you for coming out. Thank you. Now, since you in here with the niggas tonight, y'all gonna be niggas, all right? Of course you can't say the word. It'd be a long way to the door, baby. See, because once we accept white people, they think that they can say the word. Oh, no, you can't. You know, because like brothers be like, yeah, what up, nigga? White people like, that's right, Nick.
5: said I was one of you. You said I was a white Nick.
4: See, cause I dare white person to call me nigga so I can chase them on purpose. Cause you know they can't run. A brother let them get all the way down the street before we go after them. We go up to a white person, hey, white boy.
0: Hey, don't call me that, nigger. Oh my God. Oh my God.
4: Brother, yeah. Go ahead, And they don't think you're gonna catch him. You'll never catch me, nigger. My name's Ernest J. Y'all got to go.

0: 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What's up, baby? Love you. But I'm gonna fuck him tonight. Don't worry. Joke.
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2: I don't do drugs anymore. I haven't done drugs today. Oh, God. I used to do lots of drugs. Not ashamed of it. You know, had no luck with drugs. One time, me and three friends dropped acid, drove around in my dad's car. He has one of those talking cars. We're tripping, and the car goes, "The door is ajar." We pulled over, thought about that for 12 hours, man. How can a door be ajar? Why would they put a jar on a car? Oh, man, the freeway's melting. Put it in the jar. Hour. But if it's a jar, but what kind of car? Got pulled over tripping once too. Woo, there's a dream come true. I'll match that with any drunk story you've ever heard. Man, cop was tapping on this window. We're staring at him in this mirror over here. How tall are you? Ambush! Big one and a little one. Twins. George Bush says we are losing the war on drugs. You know what that implies? There's a war being fought and people on drugs are winning it.

I don't get it because alcohol and cigarettes are drugs. So the war has definitely taken a ceasefire here, hasn't it? Yeah. Alcohol and cigarettes kills more people than crack, coke, and heroin combined. You never see a positive drug story on the news, do you? No. Always negative. News is supposed to be objective, isn't it? It's supposed to be the news, but every drug story is negative? Well, hold it. I've had some killer times on drugs. I'm not promoting it, but I'm not denying it. Let's hear the whole story. Same LSD story every time. Young man on acid, thought he could fly, jumped out of a building. What a tragedy. What a dick. Don't go blaming acid on this guy. If he thought he could fly, why didn't he take off on the ground first and check it out? He's an idiot. He's dead. Good. I mean, there's one less doorknob in the world. Woo! What a tragedy. Why so down, Bill? We're missing a moron. We're missing a moron. I'd like to see a positive LSD story. Would that be newsworthy? Just once? Hear what it's all about? Today, a young man on acid realized that all matter is merely energy condensed to a slow vibration, that we are all one consciousness experiencing itself subjectively. There's no such thing as death. Life is only a dream, and we're the imagination of ourselves. Here's Tom with the weather. Gaw. Did you see the news? You know it's not a war on drugs, it's a war on personal freedom is what it is, okay? Keep that in mind at all times. Thank you. They lump all drugs together, it's not gonna work. Pot and crack. Hey, dude, don't put pot in the drug category. It's an herb, man. Like tea. Not only do I think pot should be legalized, I think it should be mandatory. Think about it, you get in traffic behind somebody. Shut up and smoke that. It's the law. Oh, sorry, I was taking life seriously. Oh, man, who's hungry? That'd be a nice world, wouldn't it? Mellow, hungry, quiet, fucked up people everywhere. Domino's pizza trucks passing each other on every highway. Parades of Domino's. Let them get stuck in traffic. All our pizzas will be free. Come on, drugs are so bad. Drugs are so bad. Yeah. Well, how come Keith Richards still walks? Explain that, Mr. Surgeon General. You never hear the Surgeon General mention Keith, do you? A little hole in the theory there. Surgeon General says, drugs are bad, drugs are evil! Except for that guy. They work real good for him, but the rest of you. It's like that commercial, the guy with the skillet, this is your brain. Here's Keith's brain. Here's Keith's brain on drugs. That sounds pretty good. That's him on drugs. Well, yeah, let's give him some more. Here's Keith almost dead. Well, screw it. Let's kill him. Get some hits. This guy defies the edge, man. Keith Richards outlived Jim Fix, the runner and health nut dude. The plot thickens. You remember Jim Fix, this human cipher. What a dark period in our country's history, too, the health years. Remember that? Everyone was trying to make up for all those cocaine disco bashes. I guess I should jog. I love watching people jog in New York. It's 110 degrees. They're dead. They're in traffic. I gotta get skinnier. I gotta be thinner. Dude, you're gonna get hit in the fucking head with a car. You're gonna look real good like a puddle, okay? Wow, what a thin-looking, healthy puddle that is. I'm still not good enough. Sorry. I was born perfect, been that way ever since. Sorry.
I have an unscrappable faith.

0: Remember Jim Fixo? This guy used to write books about jogging. What do you jot down about jogging, you know? Right foot, left foot. Faster, faster. Go home, shower. Okay. Thanks, Jim, for putting that literary mind to the jogging issue. But I know how to jog, being the biped that I am. Then this doofus goes out and has a heart attack and dies while jogging. There is a God. Right foot, left foot, hemorrhage. Man, Jim, we're gonna need a happier ending, buddy. What is this? Right foot, left foot, blood spurts out nose, Jim. You having troubles at home, son? Keith Richards is shooting heroin into his eyeball and still touring, all right? I'm getting mixed signals. I picture nuclear war, two things surviving, Keith and bugs. Where'd everybody go? I saw a bright light, I thought we were on.
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5: When I was a little kid, I used to have crazy dreams because, do you remember that, you remember Nestle's Quick? You know, the powder, you'd put it in your milk, and you'd stir it for like 30 minutes, and no matter how hard you fucking, there was still chunks of powdery magma that would float up and explode in your eye while you're trying to drink. Take a sip. Oh, goddamn, sand missile just blew up in my eye. The movie Dune is in my chocolatey drink. I don't like when the movie Dune is in my drink. Crazy. When I was like 5 or 6 years old, I took the powder and I snorted it. Because I heard about speed, so I thought speed, quick, maybe there's some kind of connection. So then I would have fucked up dreams because, you know, I was all hopped up on the queue, as we call it on the streets. I'd just be on my big wheel all strung out. What am I doing with my fucking life here, man? Yeah, I'll play kickball tomorrow. I can't kick the ball today. I'm not feeling it. I'm not feeling the kickball vibe. I'll tell you what dream used to scare me when I was a little kid. Used to actually totally give me nightmares. Remember those Kool-Aid commercials? Where that big talking bowl of punch, he would come crashing through your fucking wall in your living room. You wouldn't even know. He'd just, oh yeah. Oh yeah. Oh yeah. Right? And the little kids were all excited. Yes, yes. And then they would drink out of him after debris fell in his open, dumb head. He would pour himself. Oh yeah. Oh yeah. Him and his crazy tights. I don't like that. I don't like where juice wears tights. It's a horrible combination, a bowl of juice wearing tights. Fuck drinking out of him. If that was me, I'd be like, no. You fix that wall before my dad gets home from work. He's gonna beat me with a belt. He's not gonna believe a talking bowl of fruit punch came in here. You stupid idiot. Yeah, coming through the wall is real fucking cool. Using the front door is cool. Don't touch me, you drink. Don't touch me, you giant beverage. You are sweating or condensating. I will kick you in the tights and you will go down. You're very top heavy. You glass bitch. You glass bastard. Oh yeah. Oh no. Naughty, naughty Kool-Aid.
3: Oh, yeah?
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9: All right, you know who's really been delivering up some good crazy lately? We got to talk about Oprah. Yeah, that's right, Tracy. I'm not afraid. We're not afraid. If we've taken on Scientology, we can take down Oprah. All right, now look. What I think is so great about The Oprah Show is it's supposed to be this, like, nice middle of the road. You know, the housewives watch it, the soccer moms. There's some batshit crazy stuff happening on that show. All right, first of all, let's all agree that Oprah is officially a deity. Yeah, oh no, she's not a person anymore. No, it goes Father, Son, Holy Ghost, Oprah. Right? Yeah. They have to add a new prong to the cross like that. It's gonna come out from the side. She is gonna get a condo in the Vatican. We've all agreed, she is not one of us, I get it. Now I have to give you my Oprah disclaimer, okay? Which is, I worship her, I love her, I literally watch the show every day, okay? And I think she's full of shit. So, yes, those things are not mutually exclusive. Love her and think she's full of shit. Although I'm very supportive of Oprah and her boyfriend, Gail. I always have been. I think those two boys do a great job. And I'm not afraid. All right, now, you know I was on The Oprah Show once. All right, I've been on so many shows once. But did you see when Oprah yelled at the entire state of Mississippi for being too fat? This was genius. All right, so I guess there's some survey that says that Mississippi is the fattest state. So Oprah just gets on the bus, goes to Mississippi, and just yells at the entire state. And they just take it because they're so fucking excited to see Oprah. Did you see it? She fucking, you know, waddles into the town square and what? And all the ladies are gathered in the town square and they're all clapping, they're all excited. And believe me, if I lived in this, I'd be there too, just sweating and clapping, I would have loved it. And she gets on the mic and she yells at the entire, "You're the fattest state, Mississippi!" That's not, you know, a little bit rude or... We can do this together! Okay, so...
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11: This happened to me. This ever happened to you? Did you ever drive through a smelly area with someone you don't know that well? Has it happened to anybody here? You know what I'm talking about? You're on a first date, drama. She cutting the cheese on the first date? Maybe I should say something about it in case she thinks it's me. Hey, how about that sewage treatment plant around here?
3: Oh, no, I farted.
11: Look at you, look at me like you don't fart. Don't cop an attitude here. Is this your man? Does she fart? You can tell us. Come on, she put your head in the covers to give you a Dutch oven? Always the one to deny. You'll be under there. Let me in!
3: Honey, I did a fluffy.
11: How long you been together? You're not together? And she's farting already? Women usually hold it in for 5 years. Don't you, ladies? How do you do that? Some biological thing. It must be a big buildup. You gotta let go. 5 years later, finally, there's a mushroom cloud around the house. Hey, she finally let go. That's the way. Guys aren't that way, are we, guys? Yeah. 3 months is our cutoff. 3 months, though, it'd be pretty good, though. You'd be driving along trying to hold it in, butt cheeks crunching together. Oh, my God, I'm going to lose it here. Can't wait till 3 months is up. She'll hear from me. Hey, excuse me, I got to get out and check the tire right now. Something wrong with the tire. Oh, yeah, there's a leak, all right. I got it myself. And you get back in the car and it follows you in, doesn't it? That's that catalytic converter acting up again. These damn new cars. It's a 72 Dart.
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13: I was in the club, man. I stopped. I ain't dancing at all because I just had a fight recently, and I said I ain't dancing. I went to clubs. You get into a lot. People get drunk, go to clubs and stuff, fight. I had a fight with an Italian dude right after around time Rocky came out. Italian, white people, period. Y'all go crazy after y'all see a Rocky movie because y'all believe that shit. Because the movies are so emotional and so real. You sit there and go like, hey, this is real. Yeah, and Stallone have y'all white people pumped, especially Italians. After Italians see Rocky, they come out the movie theater, they be like, Italians are funny people because they act like niggas. It's real funny. They do. They hold their dick more than us to be standing around with it. Get the fuck out of here. It's right here, all right? What? Hey, fuck you, all right? Everything is a question, too. Hey, what am I, an asshole? What am I, a fucking jerk? Get the fuck out of here. It's right here, all right? After they see Rocky, they come out the theater charged. They be like, all right, Rocco! All right, Sly! Hey! All right, Rocco! Rocco! Grow up people standing online and shit. Hey, Paisan, you going in to see Rocky right now? Yeah. Great fucking move. Straight. You don't like this one. He comes out, Sly comes out, he breaks his big fucking nigga's face. He busts it fucking wide open. Fucking Mooney Eye laying on the floor, fucked up. It's fucking great. I fucking love it, man. All right, Rocco! Hey, you know something? At the end of this picture now, just between you and I don't want to ruin the surprise, but Sly wins this one again. You know, Shum, you know what I like about Stallone's movies? The realism, you know? Because, you know, that's the way you got to fucking treat those fucking moolies. They think that they can fucking push you around. Because you're a big hot shot. Get the fuck out of here. Get the fuck out of my face with that shit. That's what I like about Sly. Goes in, and the moolies are beating him. And he don't fucking go down. He's not fucking going down. He comes in, he cracks the fucking moolies hole like this. He falls on the ground. That's what I like. You know something? You can really do that. You can really fucking do that. You see that fucking big moolie in your eye standing over there? You see that black guy over there at the line getting some candy? Yeah. All right. Now, he's about 6'5". I'm 5'2". I ain't no big guy, right? But I'm Italian. Watch this. You watch this, all right? Hey, excuse me, brother. Hey, let me have a box of juicy fruits and let me have some bonbons. I think I have some bonbons there. And let me have some junior mints and give me another box of juicy fruits and the niggas are going to pay for it. Excuse me? You heard what I said, Mooley. Pay for my fucking candy. Or I'll kick your ass. Oh, you just saw Rocky. Look, little Italian white man. I enjoy Sylvester Stallone's movies too, but I'm waiting here to get some candy. I'm going to go see a movie with my friend. Why don't you just go hop in your IROC Z28 and take your ass home? I'll kick your fucking ass. Didn't they hear that Rocky music? Hour later. Woo, woo, woo, woo, woo, woo, woo, woo. He's not gonna make it. The big nigga named Abdullah's hand wrapped around his throat. And a box of juicy fruits rammed up his ass. He's not gonna make it.
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16: No, I checked this audience out. No. We're good-looking people. But let's be real. It's hard talking to ugly people. Let's be real. You ever try talking to somebody so damn ugly, they made you lose your concentration? Oh, you're trying. Hey, could you tell me where I can... I'm going to have to call you on the phone. Oh. Ugly babies are the worst. Oh, who went, oh, that means you had one, gave it away. Guilty. The problem is that parents of ugly babies insist upon putting them in front of your face, expecting you to compliment them. They don't understand how shocking that is. You're caught unawares. You're like, oh, is this your baby? Let me see. Oh, damn, is that your baby? Cute, yes, cute as a rat's ass, lady. Put the blanket back over his face and scare my pit bull. Come on. Come on, be kind to animals. Come on. Oh, man. We have a lot of, young little babies in our family. I see the mothers tended to them. Oh, so sweet. There's certain things I don't think I can do if I had a kid. Breastfeed in public. Just whip your breast out in public. You ain't even getting paid. What's that about? Does that make sense to you? Because it don't to me. I've got a cousin. His name is Troy. He married a Jamaican woman, Rowena. They came to San Francisco, and I have season tickets to the Niners. Now I'm a big football fan. This is playoff time. They brought the baby to the game. Everything's cool until she just whipped it out. like she was throwing a pass. Come on. People were staring. And then she got an attitude. She's Jamaican, and they get attitudes sometimes. She's like, what you looking at? This is totally natural. I'm like, oh, yeah, Rowena? Is it totally natural to have your breast up on the big screen? Look at it! Your nipple's 10 feet tall! Oh, now they're advertising got milk underneath! Is that natural or nasty? Which is it? And they named the baby Jacoy because my cousin's name is Troy, and because they're black, it has to rhyme. It has to be like that. And of course, it also has to be a name that never was a name before. They decided to make it a name. Yes. Like you white people, you're very traditional. You'll go to that little baby book. Oh, let's see. Abigail, that's nice. Oh, Joshua, if it's a boy. Black people are apparently the only book they go into sometimes is a cookbook. Paprika. I like that one. What do you think, Paprika? Is that good? Paprika Jackson. That's good. And thank you, my Caucasian brothers and sisters, for not pretending you didn't know what the heck I was talking about. Yeah. We keeping it real here in Minnesota. Because that's the kind of people you are. Because you know you've been introduced to a black woman. And when she walked away, you were like, what did she say her name was? Chandelier. That other one said her name was Chlamydia. She did. She didn't say she had chlamydia. She said she was chlamydia. Keeping it real in Minnesota. I have a cousin. His name is Anthony Waters. He actually let his wife name his little girl Evian Spring Waters. Oh, yeah. I had to call and report them for child abuse. Evian's traumatized. She's crying. I'm like, what's the matter, sweetie? She's like, them kids are teasing me. They say, mommy named me after bottled water. I'm like, honey, she did. But at least it's expensive water. Not like your brother toilet. I know at school he's calling himself toilet, but there's no accent over that age.
17: 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All he had to say was,
18: 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Hey, we're pretty good.
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4: And now, ladies and gentlemen, that we've enjoyed some good times this evening and enjoyed some laughter together, I feel it is my obligation to remind you of some of the negative, depressing, dangerous, life-threatening things that life is really all about. 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letters, entropy, 9-mile fever, poor workmanship, absentee landlord, solitary confinement, depletion of the ozone layer, unworthiness, intestinal bleeding, defrocked priests, loss of equilibrium, disgruntled employees, global warming, card sharps, poison meat, nuclear accidents, broken promises, contamination of the water supply, obscene phone calls, nuclear winter, wayward girls, mutual assured destruction, rampaging moose, the greenhouse effect, cluster headaches, social isolation, Dutch elm disease, the contraction of the universe, paper cuts, eternal damnation, the wrath of God, and paranoia! Thank you all very much. Thank you very much, and good night, y'all. See you now.
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13: Hello.
14: Is this Adeline Robinson?
13: Yeah.
14: 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Dun-dun-dun-dun-dun-dun. I'm your host, Sav McCauley, and you're about to play America's hottest new phone game show. Are you excited?
13: I don't know. Hold on just a minute.
14: All right.
15: Hi, down.
14: Hi, you're about to enter the phone zone. Are you ready to play America's hottest phone game show? I'm Sav McCauley. I'm the host, and you're playing for cash. Fresh, hot, wet cash. Who am I speaking with?
15: Johnny Robinson.
14: Mr. Robinson, are you ready to play?
15: Hey, who that?
14: We're calling from the phone zone. It's America's hottest new phone game show. You could win cash. Fresh cash. Hot, wet, stinky cash.
15: I reckon so.
14: Let's go. Okay, the first question. How many children do you have? Quickly.
15: None,
14: that is correct. We good, you're on a roll so far. What percent of cream is juice-based? You've got 3 seconds.
15: 3%.
14: Ooh, I'm sorry, no, it's 78%. Spell kaleidoscope.
15: You got me there.
14: All right. What is hair made of?
15: Minerals.
14: I'm sorry, say again.
15: Mano.
14: Let me go to the judges. No. I'm sorry, we cannot accept that answer. We cannot accept that on the phone zone. At what temperature does blood freeze?
15: Blood don't freeze, do
14: it? Ooh, the correct answer was 33 degrees.
15: Yeah.
14: Okay, we've got a speed round here. And what we need you to do is, are you using a touchtone phone or is it a rotary? This does not go against your score. This is simply a question.
15: Touchdown.
14: Great. That actually did go against your score, by the way. I didn't want to scare you.
15: No problem.
14: Okay, are you ready for the next question?
15: I reckon
14: so. As quickly as possible. You have 3 seconds to count to 10. Go.
15: One, two, three.
14: I'm sorry. I am sorry. I am so sorry. That is not correct. How many feet are in 7 feet?
15: How many feet?
14: Let's skip that question. The last time you went and did number twos in your bathroom, did you thoroughly wipe your ass?
15: No, I didn't.
14: Typical, but you got that correct. Whoop, whoop, whoop. Are you excited for the next round? This is called the double bonus whammy round. This is where the cash gets stinkier, sweatier, greasier, funkier, funner.
15: Hey, man, I gotta go. I hate to cut you off. I hate to cut the game off, but I gotta go.
14: We have 48 more questions left.
15: I'm sorry, but I got to go.
14: I cannot accept that as an answer. Ooh, that's the wrong answer.
15: It's 6 o'clock, and I gotta go. Well, the right answer's coming up, though.
14: Ooh!
15: Well, we'll talk at y'all later, then, yeah?
14: I'll call you in 5 minutes with fifth round.
15: I won't be here.
14: I will call.
15: I won't be here.
14: You will.
15: I won't.
14: You will.
15: I won't be here.
14: You will.
15: We'll see. Bye-bye.
14: No. Wait.
15: Bye-bye.
14: Wait. One more question.
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20: It's been programmed along, man. They keep trying to train us, you know, with stupid stuff. Laws, bicycle helmet laws. They're trying to push it through every major city, making it mandatory for everybody riding a bicycle to wear the skid lid. Hey? Now look at us, folks. Huh? We grew up without helmets. We made it. Right, buddy? We learned at a young age, concrete is a teacher. Smack your noodle once or twice, you learn to stay upright. You know? Bleeding hearts, sheeple, social engineers go, oh no, we have to stop the carnage. People are falling off of their bicycles and hurting their heads. Good. I say, if you can't master a bicycle, I don't want you breeding. The last thing we need, huh? Generations of uncoordinated little shits slamming into stuff all day long, running up to health care. We don't need that. No more protecting stupid people. Starting tomorrow, minivans come without brakes. We'll pare this herd down to a manageable level. You know, just free lobotomy with backstreet tickets, that's all. Just anything, just keep the dumb people out of the world. Just keep safe. You seen the helmets, you know what I'm talking about? These high-tech looking plastic mushrooms you stick up on your noggin? Now you look like a fungus pedaling your ass down the road. Ding, ding! Aren't they the height of fashion? Have you seen what's inside one to absorb the impact? If you know, yell it out. Styrofoam. All right, a quick group. I like you people. You know another use for styrofoam? Insulation, to keep us warm. Well, it's no wonder these jerk-offs keep crashing. They're baking their brains, huh? Well, who here remembers being a young kid? Hot, sunny day. Whoa, what a heat wave. Where's my ski hat? I'm going paddling. Whoa. I'm not perfect. I don't claim to be the sharpest knife on the tree. I crashed my bike when I was a kid. I don't think I ever hit my head once. No, I took skin off my hands, a chunk out of my elbow. How are these people crashing, eh? Oh, no, I'm wiping out. Hey, it's time to let Darwin's law take effect, you know? Some of us just weren't meant to make it, you know? Death is nature's way of saying, didn't make the playoffs, so. Oh, we've got studies proving that helmets save lives. Yeah, you know who funded the studies? The helmet manufacturers, wading through data after data. Oh, here's this cute information to help push that law through. Cha-ching. A little bit of information I found on the net when I was looking for fish recipes. Since all these helmet laws have come into effect, bicycle deaths have risen. Bah? Well, shit, you give a moron some pretend protection bubble. I'm invincible. Fuck you, bus. I'm coming at ya. We're gonna lose a few. These people, it's like they took the paper, rock, scissors game, added a new layer. Paper, rock, scissors, helmet beats all. Oh. Wait a minute. We get to add our layer, don't we? Hey, paper, rock, scissors, helmet. How about this one? Buick. Boom, ha. Truck. Boom, boom, ha. How's your mushroom head doing now, asswipe, huh? Get off the road and back on the bike paths. That's why we made them. Remove the lid, save the kids. There's my new motto. I just don't think it should be a law. It should be a choice. You want to do extreme sports, put on some pads, whatever. Just where does it end? Where do we stop making our own decisions? Pretty soon it'll be like you're at a movie theater. We'll start the film soon as the jerk in the front row buckles up, puts on his helmet and his safety goggles. There's fucking popcorn here.
0: Sorry.
20: We keep protecting ourselves from ourselves. Hey, remember the old cars? Even airbags nowadays. We didn't have we didn't have seatbelts. Airbags, we bet a chunk of the dash on the way out. Well, Dad had a good job with a dental plan. There's no such thing as corporate downsizing. Bite the glove box, Junior. We'll look for you later. Bye. There's the score for the landing. Airbags. Closest thing we had to an airbag was that flappy part of Mom's arm when she... Remember that? Yeah, just be in the back seat. Mommy saved me. It was a different time. Didn't need safety equipment in the old cars because they were made out of steel. Remember the big Detroit iron they used to pump out? Hey, it was not like the plastic crap nowadays. Oh, those were cars. In fact, they were made out of so much steel, we had to make some of them look like wood. You remember those beauties rolling down the highway? Oh, the Ford Country Squire wagon. My dad had one, you know. Be going out on a date. Hey, son, why don't you borrow the family car? Shit, no. You seen that thing? I feel like an ass driving that, you know. Besides, guys, you know it's hard to get laid. You show up in a four-wheel log, you know. Get in, babe. Come on. Yabba-dabba-doo. Let's go. You're parked out at Lover's Lanes. You got woodpeckers. That's going to spoil the moment.
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23: I personally, I like cats more than dogs. How many people, by round of applause, like cats more than dogs? Me too. How many people like dogs more than cats? Me too. I have a cat that is in heat right now. You ever had a cat in heat? They just change on you. She was my kitten, my adorable little pet that now is a hooker. She's wearing makeup. I went into the bathroom the other night. She's putting on mascara. Tonight, I'll be just in you. La la. Mm-hmm. She didn't know the whole song. Mm-hmm. She just knew some of the words. Mm-hmm. She's an indoor cat, but male cats know she's in there somehow. They're just all around the house, and somehow she's sneaking out because the other morning I found a stamp on her paw. Yeah. I wouldn't have noticed. I just bought this new black light, and she passed right under it. Hey! What is that? So these male cats, they are sneaky. They're trying to get in for... They're just... The other day, one of them disguised himself as a UPS man. Yeah, the truck, the packages, everything. I said, I'm not falling for that. You know, the suit was just hanging off of him. Just... Little name tag said Fluffy. Oh, right. I will not sign here, Scoot. Driving off all mad in that big truck. Stripping the gears. They don't know how to drive. Cats. Came back the next day as a cable repairman. Same outfit. Little butt crack hanging out this time. That's... So he fooled me. I let him in. I caught on. But he got Nickelodeon for free. He hooked that up somehow. So to see all the old shows. Boy, when cats mate, they just mate. They don't care where they are, what time it is, how loud they are, who they're with. Wouldn't that be great? That is... But then you compare it to, like, I was watching the Discovery Channel, and penguins are monogamous for life. Penguins mate for life, which doesn't really surprise me that much. They all look exactly alike. It's not like they're going to meet a better-looking penguin someday. Even if they are cheating, how do you know? I think that's me he's with. 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
29: I've spent the past 2 years looking for my ex-girlfriend's killer. But no one will do it. My ex-girlfriend owned a parakeet. Did you guys hear what I just said? She owned a parakeet. Oh my God. That fucking thing never shut up. But the bird was cool. My ex-girlfriend had a lot of like really annoying habits. You know, I think the worst was she loved to read women's magazines, you know, like Cosmo, or things like Cosmo. And she would flip straight to the relationship quiz. And not only would she present that to me as if it was like a fun activity for us to do together, even though every question is designed to fuck my entire world up. But even worse is she would get mad at my answers and make me change them so we'd get the best score. Like, I'll never forget the last time we played that game. She was like, Anthony, if you could have lunch with anyone in the world, living or dead, who would it be? And I said, I don't know. Caligula. And she goes, really, Caligula? That's your answer. That's what you're gonna say to me, your girlfriend? Are you sure? I said, oh, I'm sorry, baby. Let me change that. I'd have lunch with you. And you'd be dead. Yeah, we're not together anymore. She's got a new boyfriend now. They just moved in together. And I've heard rumors that he's abusive, which makes me want to go over there with a baseball bat and then blame it on her boyfriend. But I don't want to sound like a misogynist up here. My ex-girlfriend wasn't like a bad person, really. She wasn't a bad girl at all. but she was terrible in bed. Terrible in bed. I mean, she would just lie there, screaming, "No!" That was rape joke number two, baby doll. Yeah, clap it up.
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14: I know my wife doesn't think I'm a complete idiot because she let me put two babies inside of her and she's very good at genetics. And now she needs my help sometimes because we have a teenage boy living in our home and her body didn't go through those changes. Thank goodness. But mine did. So she's got to come ask the expert. When my son turned 13, she came in. She goes, "Oh, we have a teenager now. What are we going to do?" Well, we're going to knock. First and foremost, we are going to knock. Even if the door's open, reach around and give it a tap. Because he might be reaching around and giving it a tap. Because teenage boys are the most disgusting creatures on the face of the earth. Monkeys throw their own shit at you, and I'd rather be living with one of those. Because I'm scared to touch anything in my house, I open the refrigerator with my foot because I don't know if he had sex with it when I wasn't home. Because 98% of the guys in here got off the school bus before their parents got home from work, looked at that little space in between the couch cushions and thought, maybe. That might feel right. Oh, dear God. What is that, velvet? Some women are looking at me like I'm such an asshole and a creep. Enjoy your dildos, hypocrites. It's the same thing. You're fucking a not person. You think it's more Christian because God can follow the tracking number? My son came out of his room one day with some laundry, and he said, "Hey, I need to do this." My wife said, "Set it down, I'll do it." And he goes, "Nope, I'll probably do it." And she said, "I don't want you breaking the washing machine." And I said, "I don't want you sticking your hand in your own son's semen." Because that seems like something a woman would not forget about. It also seems like something that would make a woman feel less sexy. And if you take the sex away at my house, you can start dropping the kids off every other weekend at my new place. Because we had a deal. And that deal was I get to have sex with her forever, and she gets to twirl around in a white dress in front of her family one night. Best part was her dad financed the whole thing. How great is that? He paid for it. I call him the wingman. He has no idea what I'm talking about. He just gets all happy when I do. I'm like, "What's up, wingman?" "Yeah, I am the wingman, aren't I?" "You're goddamn right you are." If he's ever on his deathbed, I'm going to lean down and just whisper, "Thanks for all the pussy." What did you say to him? I said, "It doesn't have to be strong anymore. Just let go." And he trusts me, so he did it.
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17: That's how fucking bored this generation is. These fucking midgets are angry. Everyone's fucking angry. Everyone's gonna cause, and they're bullshit. They take good, what used to be like good liberalism, they've taken and blown it so tits out that you root against it just on call. You know how you fucking hate the Cowboys just because Cowboy fans are dicks? That's what liberalism... I'm just using that as an example, but that's what... fucking PETA. People for the Ethical Treatment of Animals. I would never hurt an animal. That's fucked up. But they're so fucking tits gone with the whole thing. They're out trying to get lobsters the right to vote or some weird shit. And you listen to an hour of them and you go, that's so...

0: Same reason they don't smoke cigarettes. They're fucking out. You think an animal doesn't want to drink milk after being weaned from the breast? Eat a bowl of cereal in front of your cat. He'll dry hump your sock crusty just to lick the spoon. And so you listen to an hour of that fucking nitwit shit, and don't wear fur. We're going to blockade the entire avenue that you go to work on at 9 a.m. to say don't wear fur. Well, I wasn't going to wear fur. What do I look like, fucking Liberace? But now I've waited for 3 hours in traffic because you fucking cemented yourself to the fucking highway like some fucking weird Christ figure. Now I'm going to wear the first furry fucking thing that walks past me, dick. Meow! There you go. Happy? Happy dick. Fucking starting to kick. Yeah. Yeah, it's going to be a fucking long afternoon tomorrow.
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4: You guys are nice. I should have showered. I'm sure most of you shower. Yeah, there's probably one or two weirdos out there that took a bath. It's like a bath? How much free time do you have on your hands? What are you, taking a break from ruling ancient Egypt?
5: I don't have anything to do, and I'll never have anything to do. So I'll just sit in a pool of my own filth. Oh, luxury. I should probably take a shower after this bath, huh?
4: I have taken a bath. It always seems like it's going to be relaxing. You're like, this is so boring. No wonder people kill themselves in these things, huh?
5: Don't worry, no one here has killed themselves in a bath.
4: My point is, no one takes baths, except for that weird couple in the Cialis commercial. What kind of disposable income does that couple have?
5: Honey, after our pill-induced lovemaking, what do you say we sit in side-by-side tubs on the porch?
4: What is the message of that commercial? This pill is so good, you're gonna have to take a bath afterwards.
5: I do separate baths. Hell, do it outside. It's gonna be messy. You know what I mean, fellas?
4: Those erectile dysfunction commercials are just there to ruin your night. You enjoying your show? Just a reminder, in a couple years, you're gonna need a pill to do anything. Back to your show.
5: I took a shower. Didn't happen right away. You ever have one of those days? You're like, I gotta take a shower. Just hours pass. And I still gotta take a shower. And then when you finally do it, it feels like such an accomplishment. You know, hey, I took a shower. I'm a go-getter. Showerer. Well, time for bed. Shampooed and conditioned my hair, as you can tell. You gotta condition your hair, because everyone else does. Someone told me the reason we're supposed to condition our hair is because we shampoo our hair too often. So instead of using one product less often, we just added another product.
6: Yeah, my wife didn't like me drinking beer every night, so to make her feel better, I started drinking beer and whiskey. Maybe I had to get her off my back.
4: Who's that guy? Shampoo and conditioner, always identical bottles for no other reason but to confuse us. You ever accidentally pour out the conditioner first? You're like, oh, crap! It's like $3! You ever try and put it back in? You're like,

0: goddamn hole's too small.
1: I always end up holding onto it and open the shampoo bottle with the other hand.
0: Now, I'll just mix that together. Hope that doesn't start a fire or something.
1: There is that product. It's shampoo and conditioner in one. I don't trust it.
0: I don't like my peanut butter and jelly in the same jar. That's for goobers.
1: That joke's for goobers. There are so many goos and potions in our showers, and they're all just soaps with different names, right?
2: This is a soap for your hair. This is a soap for your body. This is a facial scrub, which is soap with sand in it.
1: My favorite shower goer potion, though, has to be body wash. And not just because it sounds creepy. It's like, hey, I got you some body wash.
3: Yeah, I got you a restraining order.
1: Body wash. Wash the body. Body wash. I'm gonna wash your body while you sleep. You can only use body wash on your body. Use it on your face, you die. It's the truth. I remember when they first introduced body wash, I was in a drugstore. I was like, this is so stupid, body wash. Now I'm like, honey, we're all out of body wash. Can you get some more body wash? That soap's so hard to use. Get the body wash that has energy printed on it. I need my body wash to give me energy. That's what's printed on our bottle of body wash. Energy in bold. Like, they didn't even bother to think of a misleading adjective that made sense.
3: Oh, what should we put on the bottle of body wash?
0: Fuel efficient. Low calorie. Something like that.
1: But it doesn't matter what it says on all those goos and potions, right? They're snake oils. Because when it comes to cleanliness, we will believe anything. We're like, oh, a facial scrub made of avocados. That makes sense. And it only costs $50. Funny, I bought an avocado today for 99 cents.
2: Well, this must be good shampoo. It's from France. And they're known for cleanliness.
1: At least I think it's shampoo. Douche the what?
2: My friends are douching their hair?
1: I did that joke in Montreal and no one laughed. Really comes down to we don't want to smell, right? You ever catch yourself smelling? You're like, oh my God, I gotta smell that again. You're like drawn to it. You're like, that is alluring.
0: Honey, get over here. I got a treat for you.
1: But we smell because we're animals, right? We're just self-cleaning animals. We're like cats. We're like, I know we're supposed to be like apes, but they're picking bugs off each other and eating it. We're like cats. We self-clean. We're grumpy. We're finicky eaters.
3: I don't want to eat that.
1: I don't feel like eating that right now. We like to think we're like dogs. I mean, I wish I was a dog. Dogs are always in a good mood. They're like, what is that? Throw up? I'll eat it. I don't care. I'm just happy to be here.
2: Dogs are happy to be anywhere.
1: You ever see a homeless guy with a dog? The dog's like, this isn't that bad.
3: I was begging for food anyway, I mean.
1: But we're more like cats, right? But we can't even be like a cat, because a cat could scratch itself on a stationary object, and we'd be like, that's adorable. But if I scratch myself on a mannequin at Victoria's Secret, they call security. If I'm just like, oh, I got an itch here. Especially if I'm purring, if I'm like,
3: lots of undies around here, huh?
1: You can't do that, Victoria's Secret.
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6: Getting a little older. You ever get to the point in your life when you're like, I met enough people. I think I might be there. My friend Kurt called me today. He goes, yeah, man, you got to meet my buddy Paul. I'm like, nah, I don't want to meet Paul. But I did. We all went to lunch, me and Kurt and Paul. First thing Paul says to me, he goes, yeah, Greg, I like to work hard and play hard. I'm like, yep, I knew I wasn't going to like Paul. Then he asked me, what about you, Greg? You like to work hard and play hard? I don't know, Paul. I've never been in a light beer commercial before. What does that mean? Let me guess. You work an extra 15 minutes at the office, then you and your two buddies from accounting go to Applebee's and split a pitcher of beer. That's not working hard and playing hard, Paul. I know this guy in Houston. He works on an oil rig. They go out in the ocean. They drill oil like 18 hours a day, 30 days at a time. Then he comes home with like 15 grand in his pocket and blows it all on hookers and booze in about 4 hours. That is working hard and playing hard, Paul. Some guy just said rock and roll. Rock and roll, man. Work hard, play hard. You gotta meet my, you know what, Kurt? I wouldn't be introducing me to people if I were you. I got like 50 friends. You're number 50. If I happen to like Paul, he's in, you're out. It's hard making friends when you get older. When you're a kid, it's innocent. It's like, hi, you're nice, I'm nice, let's be friends. Right? When you're an adult, you're a scumbag, basically. You have ulterior motives. You just do, right? Somebody's like, hey, this is Steve. You're thinking, oh, yeah. I wonder what Steve can do for me. Steve's got a boat. Steve! I like you, Steve. You lose touch with your friends, kind of, even if you love them, you know? Like, my friends Toby and Michelle, they're great friends, but I just don't see them as much anymore. Talk to them. I got a Christmas card from them 2 years ago. It was just a picture of them and their three kids in front of the Christmas tree. It was nice. I didn't talk to them for a whole year. You know, the next year I got a Christmas card from them. It was just their three kids in front of the Christmas tree. I was like, oh no. Toby and Michelle died. And their kids are raising themselves and sending out Christmas cards.

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3: I do a lot of rap in my act, too, a lot of rap talk. I didn't like rap originally until I realized it spoke the truth, because the other day I bought a milkshake and all these fucking boys came into my yard, and I was like, get out of my yard, boys, this is for me. And I don't even own a yard, I just have like a condo, but they built a yard and just fucking sat there loitering, and I'm like, this is bullshit. Four of you get that. There's a song out. There's a song out right now. Little Milk Shizake, Shizakington. What else? I don't know, I don't like Puffy Daddy either. He'll take like 80s hit songs and then rap over it. It's like trying to listen to David Bowie's Let's Dance, but with an annoying friend in the car. If you say run, I'll run with you. I'm gonna kill you, bitch. Be quiet. Remember Pillsbury? They had fucking great commercials. Did the Pillsbury Doughboy just dance around on people's counters and they were totally cool about it? Pillsbury Doughboy just shows up in people's houses and, yeah, does he live in like my toaster strudel? And the lady in the house is like, oh, Pillsbury Doughboy, it's so normal you're here. No, it's not. It's a 2-inch-tall fucking guy on your counter, and he's so excited about nothing, they'll just be pulling cookies out of an oven, and he'll be like, cookies! Like, you can't believe cookies come out of a fucking oven. First of all, what a dick. That's his fucking friends in there, you guys. It's his friends in the oven. You guys are all friends of mine, and if anyone pulled you out of an oven, I won't yell cookies, I swear to God. I'll be like, Steve or Gary, get out of the oven, it's hot, and you shouldn't be in it because it's an oven. The Pillsbury Doughboy's like, stay there, cocksucker. I don't think he does that because he doesn't have fingers. It's more like, it's me. Have you seen the commercial where the girl comes on and for Pillsbury, she goes, Mom, my hot dog, it's just lying on the bun. What the fuck do you want your hot dog to do? What a spoiled bitch. You can't make that kid happy. And the commercial used to end with the girl. So the curse, she used to end with the girl. Mom, this is what she said. She'd go, Mom, aren't his buns cute? And then the Pillsbury Doughboy would turn around and he'd look at his ass. And then he'd turn back around and he'd go, thanks. That's really weird shit, you guys. But someone apparently found that offensive and wrote a letter because they've changed the commercial. Her mouth's still saying, aren't his buns cute? But it's different words. Instead, now she goes, Mom, aren't these dogs fun? But the weird part is the Pillsbury Doughboy still looks at his fucking ass, you guys. And he looks at his ass and he turns back around and he goes, good dog. What kind of shitty editing is that? Does he have a dog in his ass? Is that what you're saying? By the way, why do beer companies always advertise how cold their beer is? Wouldn't that be up to us? Like Coors Light's like, when you want a beer that's really cold, I'm like, yeah, if I put it in the fridge, asshole, otherwise... And that's my choice, is it not? I like partying. I'm definitely a big partier. I like partying a lot. I think that when you're drunk, your insults are way more creative. You know what I mean? Like, I was at a party the other day, and I watched a girl go up to a guy, and I swear to God, this is what she said. She goes, you remind me of Frankenstein! Which already was so weird to say, right? And the guy goes, why? And she goes, because you're just as important. You don't come up with shit like that after a bowl of ice cream, you guys. That's a fantastic slam. I thought that might be the funniest thing I'd ever heard until later that night when she prank called her ex-boyfriend. And this is the call she made, I swear to God. She goes, hey, this is Diane calling from the hospital. I just want you to know that your ex-girlfriend, Mia, was killed today. She was helping retards and one of them exploded. I thought that was so hysterical. And then later the guy called me and goes, do you think this is true? Yes, Greg, exploding retards is a huge epidemic in America. I'm so glad you're on it.
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2: I knew I wasn't good with children about 3 months before my wife gave birth. I was hanging out with buddy Chip, we're up at his dad's house in Santa Barbara working on some hot rods. And we've got his 10-month-old son Brock with us. And Brock's in that little walker thing they have. It doesn't have wheels on it. It's got balls on it. Which, is that the best way to teach a child how to walk? Just spin his ass across the carpet? I mean, Brock's almost 7 now. Looks like he's hammered all the time, man. Kid cannot walk a line. So we're working on the car, we're checking on Brock, and we're checking on him every 8-9 minutes. How much trouble can an infant get into in 8-9 minutes? I know now! And some people build their houses on hills, and it's not my fault. So working on the car, checking on Brock, and in the middle of working on the car, we hear this noise. Shh. And on top of that noise, best I can describe, is a terrified cooing. Just, hi, hi, hi, hi, hi. And Chip and I both look up to the garage door, which Brock had found moments earlier. And Brock's now going to this 100-foot driveway at about 35 miles an hour. And that little walker thing is just spinning, man. And every time he came around, you could tell by the look on his face, that was not intentional. And some people put gravel at the end of their driveways, and it's not my fault. Because those little balls hit the gravel, which stopped them really fast. Like against the laws of physics fast. And as they say at NASA, Brock was launched. And you could tell from the trajectory that re-entry was going to be trouble. Because he hit the gravel just balled up, man. When he stopped, it looked like someone rolled him in chocolate chips, man. I know! And Chip and I turned to each other and went, here's what happened. I'm not good with them. And I didn't learn anything. My daughter was 4 months old. I started throwing up in the air and catching her. Every guy will do this, ladies, because we don't know what to do with something this small. Small than a bread box, not remote control. I must be able to throw it. So I'd throw it and I'd catch her and she'd go, ha, ha, ha, ha. Yeah, I remember thinking, oh, she loves it. So I just started winging her. Oh, I'm raising an X Games baby. Her nickname, Hang Time. And this goes on for like 10, 11 months. Now she's getting language. I never dropped her, but she's getting language pretty good. And we had a dinner party at my house. All my friends are over. I don't want to show my friends how cool my kid is, because, well, she's a circus baby now. I pick her up and I go, foo! I got her. And when I catch her, she looks right in my face in front of all my friends and goes, no like that! Hey, she's talking pretty good, huh? I kind of want to show you guys how her adrenal gland works. I had been terrorizing her for like a year, man. A midget would have said something. And by the way, if there's any midgets in the audience tonight, I'm Whitey, and I apologize. I'm not good with them. Actually, you know, and it's funny, I have two kids now. I have a little boy. I have a little boy, 2 and a half. Yeah. I don't like him much yet. No. Well, I made him smile a couple times, but I'm funnier than that. And if I'm paying your rent and feeding you, I'm the funniest son of a bitch in that house. You wake up like this, hey, daddy, ha, ha, ha, ha, ha, ha. You're killing me, stop it, ha, ha. It's pathetic how true that joke really is.
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6: You guys have your weird stuff too. I recently noticed about guys. I noticed that every guy I've ever known, somewhere in his house or apartment or whatever, has a jar that's full of coins. What the fuck is this? The last guy I dated, I was like, oh, maybe he like collects coins, or maybe that's like his laundry money. No, that was his bank account, okay? Like, what are you, a pirate? I don't understand. I date cheap guys. I think that's a problem. I recently had a guy, I swear to God, ask me on a date to go get coffee. Is that happening now, plaid shirt? Is that happening? You're doing that with girls now? You're not straight. No way. What is this shirt? What are we doing here? What are we doing? You're fucking on TV. What are you doing? You're fucking killing me right now. And you don't even try to laugh. This is worse. Do you see how hot these girls are? You're fucking blowing it. This is never gonna happen. No, I like it. You're sexy. Are you single? Too much cum in your mouth? Can't talk? No, I seriously, I swear to God, I had a guy ask me on a date to go get coffee. How cheap is that? He's like, hey, do you want to like maybe go get some coffee later? I was like, sure, you know they have really good coffee? This place is called a Morton Steakhouse. You piece of shit. I love a little coffee with my lobster. Let's go. And then I'm such an idiot that I went on the coffee date. It was at like 4 p.m. and I showed up to go, like I went up to the counter to pay for my coffee. It was like $1.70 or something. And I go to pull out my wallet. He cuts in front of me. He goes, no, no, no, no, no, no, no. I got it. Well, you're gonna get some coins from your freaking jar? Is that how you're... cheaper than men, though. It's not even that we're cheap. We just never expect to pay for anything, right? So much so, we have mastered the art of something that I like to call the pump fake, which is when the bill comes to the table, we'll just stick our hand in our purse. Just move it around for as long as we have to until you guys sign the check. We're not grabbing anything. We're just shuffling shit around. Getting stabbed by pencils. If it's a small purse, we'll just do that. And if it's a clutch, we'll just finger bang it as long as we have to. That's when you put a finger in someone's vagina.
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10: See, I was raised a Catholic. That's why I don't take religion that seriously.
4: You're never going to see a Catholic suicide bomber, all right? Because none of us believe in it that much. You know? Catholicism is just a fuck it, you never know religion. Like, it might be real, whatever. I don't know. I'm not sure. You know? Catholic suicide bombers would starve to death just standing in front of each other going, you go first. How do I know you're going to go? Confession is the only thing that keeps Catholics alive. Confession is the craziest fucking thing ever. That exists along with the internet at the same time. That's hilarious. I personally think that confession was probably just someone's idea of a sick joke. Just one dude came up with it, then he died, and he just forgot to tell everybody he was only fucking around. He probably died laughing. He probably couldn't believe they were listening to him. Think about the idea of confession. Again, I'm not saying there's no Jesus. I'm not saying there's no God. I'm not saying I'm smarter than you. I'm not saying anything crazy. I'm saying this is confession. You take a guy who's not allowed to masturbate or have sex ever. Then you make him wear a costume. And then he has to sit in a dark booth and listen to fuck stories whispered through a hole in the wall. I'm pretty sure God would have a better plan than that. That's all I'm saying. I'm not saying anything crazy. Just people are full of shit, and that seems a little silly. Why is that so controversial? Why is religion still so fucking respected? It's so bizarre. I was high as giraffe pussy watching the History Channel. And I got so fucking confused. And not just because I was so high that I thought I was going to be the first guy to die from it, because I really did. For like 5 minutes, I thought I was going to fuck up the cause. But because they had a documentary on, it was In Search of Noah's Ark. Like a real documentary, real dudes, cameras. And I'm like, how about you go looking for the Snuffleupagus while you're at it? I pulled the sheets up. I was scared. On the way back, will you go to Whoville and get me some green eggs and ham? You fucking gullible pricks. Oh, they went to Whoville. Again, I'm not saying there's no Jesus. I'm not saying anything. But people are full of shit, and that story sucks. Why is that one still around? If you tell the story of Noah and the Ark to like an 8-year-old retarded boy, he's gonna have some questions. I mean, even if you're really good at telling stories, that story just sucks. Even if you're good at it, you sit him down. Well, Bobby, once upon a time, God was angry at all the people in the world. And instead of telling them what they were doing wrong and offering guidance, he decided to go ahead and drown everyone. He only told one man, a random man named Noah. He wasn't a special man. In fact, he was 600 years old and a drunk. Anyway, God told Noah to build a great boat, and he and his family would be the only people to survive the flood, because apparently all the other people with boats, their ship didn't work. Noah magically got two of each animal to come to him on foot from all over the world. And they willingly boarded the boat and got into cages. And they sailed away for 40 days and 40 nights. And civilization began anew. 8-year-old retarded boy is going to go, oh. There's a lot of holes in that story. Oh, let me sit down for a moment. First of all, how big is this fucking boat? Didn't you tell me there's a million animals all on one boat? One guy built this boat? Where did he get all the wood? 600 years seem a little old for a fella to be taking on a project of this magnitude. The animals come on foot. Is the earth even connected like that? What did the animals eat when they were on that boat for 40 days? Since animals like to eat other animals! I'm not that retarded! If all people come from Noah, Noah's a white guy, where do all the black people come from? What did the animals eat when they got off the boat? I'm just kidding, it's all real. It's all real. There's a happy place we all get to go to, and harps and shit, it's gonna fucking rule. I'm just making shit up. I'll do what you do if you do what I do.
10: Just look through the telescope. Mother of the Reaver, look through that telescope. That's too scary for most people.
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12: Just want people to think for two goddamn seconds before they shit some question out their word hole. This whole "there's no such thing as a stupid question" bullshit ends in high school. This is life. We're playing for points. And there are a shit ton of stupid questions. Like when I was in the lobby of a hotel in Oklahoma and a middle-aged woman approached me and said, "Excuse me, is that the elevator?"

0: Are you shitting me? What other door looks like this? No, matter of fact, I want you to name another fucking door that opens magically from the middle and has two buttons on the side. Name it! You think people are walking in there and disappearing? Is this an episode of Star Trek? No. That's probably the goddamn elevator, isn't it? I was in San Bernardino, California in August when at 4 o'clock in the afternoon, it was 118 degrees outside. At 7 o'clock that evening, the young lady I was with asked me if I thought she'd need a jacket. Now I'm a comic, so sometimes when people hang out with me, they try a little harder to be funny. It's awesome. Thought maybe this is one of those times. So being a gentleman, I said, hey, you fucking with me? She said, no, do you think it'll be chilly? It was 118 degrees 3 hours ago. Do you have any idea what kind of meteorological event would have had to occur for the temperature to drop 60 degrees in 3 hours? Did you hear sirens? Let me tell you something. The temperature drops 60 degrees in 3 hours. Fuck a jacket. Grab a lead vest. The shit's gone nuclear. Plans are canceled. All right? Even if it had dropped 30 degrees, it's still 88 fucking degrees outside.
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2: Yeah, man, I've pushed it a couple times, though. Like, the craziest practical joke I ever did, you guys, was about 6 months ago. It was in California. It was my buddy Martin and myself, and we were doing a show in Northern California. Usually, we fly. But that particular week, I was having issues with Southwest Airlines because they were trying to make me purchase an extra seat for somebody who wasn't traveling with me. Take your time. So I says, you know what, bro? Forget it, man. Forget it. Let's just drive. It's only a 5-hour drive. We can make some stops. Let's go. So we jump in the car. We take off. About 3 hours into the drive, we're passing through a city called Fresno. And so many people, all right, well, for Fresno. We're passing through the city of Fresno, and we see signs off the side of the freeway that say, performing this weekend at the Radisson Hotel. Directly from BET's Comic View and Showtime at the Apollo, comedian G. Riley. And I tell my friend Martin, I go, dude, G's in town. And Martin goes, yeah, I haven't seen him forever. G. Riley is an old buddy of ours. We've known him for like 10 years, funny comedian, and we're always running into him on the road. So we're like, dude, he's going to be at the Radisson Hotel. He's going to be there tonight. Let's stop by the hotel and say, what's up? Cool. So we get off the freeway. And pull into the parking lot of the hotel. We walk into the hotel, right? I tell my buddy Martin, I go, dude, I'm going to mess with him. He goes, what are you going to do? I go, I'm going to pick up the house phone and I'm going to crank call his room. He goes, you're going to crank call his room? I go, yeah, I'm going to crank call his room. He goes, well, what are you going to say? I go, dude, I got a good one. I'm going to crank call his room and I'm going to tell him he has a gift basket waiting in the lobby. What the hell is so funny about that, Gabriel? Dude, I'm going to describe the gift basket to him. And I'm going to make all the items that are in the basket be items that stereotypically a black person might like. He's like, you're crazy. I go, dude, I'll tell you what. We got 2 hours to kill. How about this? How about we go to the supermarket and we make an actual racist gift basket? And we'll have it delivered and we'll wait outside the door to see how he reacts to it. I said, are you down? So we take off to a supermarket to play the craziest practical joke ever. We pull up, we get a shopping cart. Now we're walking through the store. First thing we need, since it's a basket, is a basket. So I find an old Easter basket that's on clearance. And then I take out the grass and the little plastic eggs. The black woman in the front row is like, you ain't right. Let me finish the story before you freaking nail me, okay? Look at her. She's like, you going to hell for this. Let me finish. So, first item I get, I know she's going to nail me already, a little small fried chicken. And I put it in the basket. Now, some of you guys don't want to laugh, and a couple other black people in the room are like, motherfucker, this better be funny. It's hysterical. Watch. Then I get a miniature watermelon, and I put it next to the fried chicken. Hold on. Here's where it gets interesting. I start getting employees of the store to help me finish make the basket. And you would be amazed how comfortable people all of a sudden get with you when they know you're doing something that is wrong. One guy is stocking a shelf, right? And we walk up to him and we're like, excuse me, sir, can you help us?
3: What do you need, buddy?
2: My friend Martin and I are trying to make a racist gift basket for our black friend. Can you think of something we can put in here? Without even blinking, the guy was like,
3: ah, you gotta have Kool-Aid.
2: Oh, yeah, it's at the end of the aisle on the right. Malt liquor's an XL over. It's at the back of the store. By the time we get to the register, we got a shopping cart that has a basket in it that has fried chicken, watermelon, Kool-Aid, malt liquor, grape soda, barbecue potato chips, sunflower seeds, an Ebony magazine, a Chris Rock DVD called Bigger and Blacker. Here's the icing on this twisted joke. I get a greeting card that's on clearance from Halloween, and it has a picture of three ghosts on the card wearing sheets. I tear off the part that says Happy Halloween, and on the back of the card, I write, Welcome to town, the Chamber of Commerce. So then I stick it to the gift basket, we wrap it up, we haul ass back to the hotel. We pull up, and then we walk in, and I'm holding the basket, and it's all hot from the chicken, right? It is. I'm like, So we get to the front desk of the hotel. It is too perfect. There is a black girl behind the counter. As soon as I put the basket down, she was like, is that chicken? I'm like, yeah, it's chicken. She's like, oh, let me see what you got. Girl. Oh, hold on. What is it? No, let me explain something. My name is Gabriel. This is my friend Martin. We're comedians, and we're playing a really crazy practical joke on another comedian who's staying here at the hotel. Name is G. Riley. The guy from the flyer? Yes, the guy from the flyer who's doing the comedy show. So we went out to the store, and we made this little messed up racist gift basket to mess with him. But we're friends. We're cool. And so that's why we have this. And she was like, ooh, that is just wrong. Boy, you need Jesus. That's what you need. You don't need jokes. You need the law. I say, girl, we think it would be hysterical if you would deliver the basket for us. All hell broke loose, right? She was like, oh, hell no. I know you ain't asking me to do that. Ooh, Lord, Lord, give me the strength. Give me the strength to not have this big ass Mexican deported right now. Look here, Nacho Libre. I don't think so. I don't play like that. I am not taking that basket to a black man. Mm-mm, no. And I was like, look, I'll give you 50 bucks. Where that motherfucker at? We follow her to the hotel room. We're waiting over by the elevator, right? And so she goes to the door and she knocks on it. He opens the door, sees a, you know, beautiful black woman standing there with a gift basket. And she goes, this is for you. Hands him the basket. He says, thank you. Then he closes the door. She walks away and she sees Martin, my buddy Martin and I by the elevator. And she's like, y'all still going to hell. So Martin and I look at each other and we go, oh, we gotta hear this. So we walk over to our, you know, to the door and we put our ear to the door so we can hear what's going on. This is what we hear inside.
4: Woo! Chicken! Oh shit, Kool-Aid, yeah, malt liquor, DVD, sunflowers, hell yeah, these people know what's up, yeah.
2: He is getting more and more excited every item he finds. He is about to lose it. He gets to the greeting card. Welcome to town, the Chamber of Commerce. Hell yeah, they know how to hook a brother up. Then we feel him flipping the card over because his, you know, voice changed. He's like, yeah, man, I can't believe it. What the fuck? Next thing we hear outside the door, racist bastards. When we heard racist bastards, we lost it. We're like, ah! Oh my God, we got him, we got him, we got him, we got him, we got him. We're making so much noise in the hallway, housekeeping is freaking out. They're like, ¿Qué chingados está pasando allá? ¿Qué están haciendo? ¿Qué está pasando? And we were like, shh,
4: no me calles, hijo de tu pinche madre. Don't tell me to shut up, gordo. I kill you, desgraciado. Ay, que te voy a matar en la madre ahorita.
2: We can't take it no more. We're making so much noise. We just decide to knock on the door. We hear, who is it? Too easy.
5: Chamber of Commerce.
2: He runs to the door and I put my finger over the little hole. So he can't see us, right? He opens the door and he's got his fist up because he thinks he's about to get into a fight. So he opens the door and he sees my friend Martin and I and he's like, oh, damn, you got me. Like, what's up, G? How you been? Matt Gabriel, that is messed up. Did you like your basket? I love all that shit. That is messed up. I ain't gonna lie, dog. Another 2 seconds, I'd have been looking for a white girl in that basket, man. How could you do that? How would you feel if somebody did that to you? I go, what do you mean? Yeah, how would you feel if the maid over there brought your big ass a piñata? And it was full of candy and nachos and tacos and chimichangas and a bottle of Fanta and a big ass bottle of tequila. What would you say?
4: Thank you.
2: I'm sorry, that's actually a good gift basket. But yeah, man, I wanted to tell that story on the Tonight Show and they were like, no. But the funny thing is that it really happened just like that. That's what I love about what I do. I don't have to write this stuff down. I don't sit in a corner and go, let me see if I can come up with something funny. I don't write jokes. I live them. And then I come up here and I tell you about it. I'm not even a comedian. I'm just a funny reporter. Serious, man.
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2: thank you. 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You're in the front row. 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
7: I said, you know what? I got to do something nice. I got to make it up to her. I said, you know what I'm going to do? I'm gonna give my baby a puppy. My baby was asking me for a puppy for the longest time. I never got her one. Reason why? I'm afraid of dogs. I don't like dogs. I'm not gonna lie to y'all. But I said I can't deprive my daughter of a childhood experience because of my fears. So I called my friend. My friend breeds pit bulls. Now, keep in mind, before you say anything, at the time, I did not know what these dogs were capable of. So I said, hey man, my daughter wants a puppy. Let her come over and pick out a puppy. He said, cool. My daughter gets there. He comes downstairs with a little puppy pit. Little dog in his hand. My daughter sees it, she goes off because she's emotional. Everything is always over the top. She saw the dog, she was like, oh, she said, Dad, I just want to love it with all my heart. I said, okay, come here. Sit down in here talking like you ain't going with the wind. Sit the fuck down. I said, baby, you want the puppy? Daddy gonna get you the puppy. Reason why? Because I held the puppy. Let me tell you how stupid I am. Reason why I bought the dog is because the dog smelt my palm and he licked it. So in my mind, he familiarized himself with me. He knew me. He was my friend. He's never going to attack me because he smelled my palm. He knows how I smell. I'm safe forever. That's how I think. Now, I bought the dog when he was this big. I left for 3 months. I came back to the house. Swear to God, dog the same size as me. I've never seen a dog grow this fast. Like, do you know how scary it is to live with a dog that you're afraid of? I got to announce myself in every room I go in my house. Hey! Is he in here? Hey, smell my palm, remember? You remember that day when you were a baby? I just want to love you with all my heart. Remember when I said that? I can't even get a dog orders. Like, I've been trying to tell a dog what to do. I start bitching out. I give him options. Everything starts off tough, though. Everything starts off tough. Hey, the fuck off the couch. Or, come here, let me show you something else. Come here. You want to sit right there? Smell my palm, remember? I just want to love you with all my heart.
8: I learned patience from my adoptive dad. 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
4: 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And then I suddenly realized you can do it on a daily basis, even if it's one-on-one with people. Like, for example, the other day, I saw a young boy, and he was eating an ice cream cone. I ran up, I smashed it into his face. I leaned in, I go, you remember me forever. And I ran away. Because you know when he's 50, he's going to be like, one day a man ran up to me. I did not know this man. He smashed my treat into my eyes. And he pointed and he said, you fucking remember me forever. 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I did not say that. 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
13: Milestones are never really recognized right away. It takes 50, 60 years before people realize what an achievement it is. Like, take for instance tobacco. And the discovery of tobacco. It was discovered by Sir Walter Raleigh, you know, and he sent it over to England from the colonies. And it seems to me the uses of tobacco aren't obvious right off the bat, you know. And I imagine a phone conversation between Sir Walter Raleigh and the head of the West Indies Company in England explaining about the shipment of tobacco that he had just sent over. I think it would go something like this. Yeah, who is it, Mary? Sir Walter Raleigh from the colony. Oh, yeah, put him on, will you? Harry? Yeah, you want to pick up the extension? It's Nutty Wall again. Hi, Walt, baby. How are you, guy? How's everything going? Things are fine here, Walt. Did we get the what? The boatload of turkeys. Yeah, they arrived fine, Walt. Uh-huh. As a matter of fact, they're still here, Walt. They're wandering all over London, as a matter of fact. Huh? See, that's an American holiday, Walt. Uh-huh. What is it this time, Walt? You got another winner for us, do you? Tobacco. What's tobacco, Walt? It's a kind of leaf. And you bought 80 tons of it. Let me get this straight now, Walt. You bought 80 tons of leaves? This may come as kind of a surprise to you, Walt, but come fall in England here, we're kind of up to our...

0: And it makes you sneeze, huh? I imagine it would, Walt, yeah. Gee, goldenrod seems to do it pretty well over here, Walt. It has some other uses, though. You can chew it, or put it in a pipe, or you can shred it up and put it on a piece of paper and roll it up. Don't tell me, Walt. Don't tell me. You stick it in your ear, right, Walt? All between your lips, Walt. Huh? Then what do you do to it, Walt? You set fire to it, Walt. Huh? Then what do, Walt? You inhale the smoke. You know, Walt, it seems offhand like you could stand in front of your fireplace and have the same thing going for you, you know? See, Walt, we've been a little worried about you, you know. Ever since you put your cape down over that mud, you know. See, Walt, I think you're going to have kind of a tough time selling people on sticking burning leaves in their mouth. It's going very big over there, is it? What's the matter, Walt? You spilt your what? Your coffee. What's coffee, Walt? That's a drink you make out of beans, huh? That's going over very big there, too, is it? A lot of people have the coffee right after their first cigarette in the morning, huh? Is that what you call a burning leaves, Walt? Cigarettes? Uh-huh. I'll tell you what, Walt. Why don't you send us a boatload of those beans, too? If you can talk people into putting those burning leaves in their mouth, they gotta go for those beans, Walt. Right. And listen, Walt. Don't call us. We'll call you. Right, Walt. Come on. Come on.
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5: So I did move to Los Angeles 2 days before the big earthquake. Whew, that was not in the brochure. I'm not from the Midwest. I never thought about an earthquake taking place in the middle of the night. I've now learned my little lesson. If you're going to go there, don't ever sleep naked. Oh, very ugly choice to have to make at 4:30 in the morning. Boy, big old brick to my head or my white butt running down this street looking for... No. I think I'll just sit here and wait for the dogs. Los Angeles is bizarre. There are so many Spanish-speaking people. We got like two in Missouri and they're teachers. I just can't get used to... My friend's like, Kevin, why don't you learn Spanish? I'm like, because I flunked English. What are the odds I'm going to pick a whole other language at this point? They got those border checks. Don't ever goof around with those people. The guy goes, ma'am, do you have anything in the trunk? I go, besides the Mexicans?

0: Yeah, that was a two-hour little yuck-yuck. Oh, yeah. He went through my golf bag. Oh, yes, I have 100,000 pygmy midget Mexicans. They're going to paint my house for a dollar. Let them go. That earthquake was something else. I just left the floods here, too. We had our big flood. Oh, two years in a row. You know, it was during that flood I decided, too, during every natural disaster, if there's, like, one idiot to represent your city, I think CNN goes way out of their way to talk to that man. Oh, they found our flood representative. Sitting in Texas watching CNN live, St. Louis, Missouri. There's our guy. He's sitting out on the porch, 18 feet of flood water. He's got his hat on that says, "Who farted?" His pigs were up on the roof. Even the pigs knew there was something really wrong. They go out in a boat to interview the man. "Hello, sir, we're from CNN." And we were just kind of wondering, like, what the hell are you still doing out here? He's like, "Oh, well, hell. I just didn't know when a good time to leave would be." "Well, Bubba, here's a tip-off. When you see carp in your family room..." Trying to feel sorry for everybody, but some it's hard. I mean, this guy built his house on stilts on a floodplain right next to the Mississippi River and cannot believe he got flooded. He is just as surprised this year as he was last year. Then we go get him, and he won't come with you. "Look, sir, brought an empty boat. We're here to rescue you. Come on, let's go." "Oh, well, I ain't leaving. Can't leave. Because the minute I leave here, don't you know what's gonna happen? Looters." "Sir, what do you think? There's like five guys in scuba outfits coming out to get your who farted hat? Let it go. Get you another one at the fair." We've had so many natural disasters, some people are starting to panic and think it's a biblical sign of the end of the world. Seriously, they're calling the talk shows and quoting the Bible. I'm Catholic, we don't read the Bible, so I have no idea if these people are telling the truth or not. Thank you, that's a Catholic people laugh. If you're not Catholic, I'm serious. We don't read the Bible. When we're in church, we read the bulletin. That's... much more important to find out who's dead and what's for lunch. That's... so I can't quote the Bible, but I think I know when people are totally making stuff up. One lady in the Donahue audience stood up. She goes, "You want to know why there's flooding in the Midwest, Phil? I'll tell you why there's flooding in the Midwest. And it's right there in the Bible. God don't want riverboat gambling." Oh, now you made that up, ma'am. Sit down. That's a bunch of crap. You, like, he couldn't have just hid the dice. Right. Okay. She said it was evil. I don't think it's evil.
1: 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So we asked kids, what do you want your parents to hear?
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5: Fashion rule number 5. It is okay to wear a t-shirt with nothing written on it. I don't know what it is about Rednex. We never have to write a resume because you can learn everything you want to know about us by reading our clothes. You give me a redneck man's t-shirt drawer, I can tell you what kind of truck he drives, what radio station he listens to, who he roots for in NASCAR, what he likes to hunt, who his favorite college football team is, his philosophy on life, and where he went on vacation the last 21 summers. And you give me his windbreaker, I'll tell you what kind of cigarettes he smokes. Also, with t-shirts, guys, if you weigh more than 400 pounds, it's not okay to wear a t-shirt that says "No Fat Chicks." You ought to be wearing one that says, I whipped anorexia's ass. And do not wear an I'm with stupid t-shirt if you're by yourself. And if you do, well, I'd say that's right. Fashion rule number 6. God invented closed-toed shoes for a reason. Why is it the people with the nastiest feet always wear flip-flops? You know what I'm talking about? If you have so many corns, you have to put up a scarecrow. Say no to the flip-flop. If your toenails are so long, you can swoop down on a lake and catch a trout. Say no to the flip-flop. If you have a toenail that's 3 different colors and none of them are nail polish, say no to the flip-flop. My next fashion rule, and this is for some of you younger folks out there. If your mother still drives you to school, you ain't no gangster. Pull your pants up. The back pockets of your pants should not be behind your knees. And I don't know why I have to look at the underwear of every teenage boy in America. You know, when I was in school, if other people could see your underwear, it was because 2 bullies had cornered you on the playground and had yanked it up to your neck. Which is why, as adults, most men won't even consider wearing a thong, because those are memories we're trying to repress, you know. And my last fashion rule, husbands and wives should never dress alike unless you're going to a Garth Brooks concert or a Halloween party.
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12: It was almost like they got so successful with the famous bowl that they went Caligula crazy. And they did this other food item that I swear to God is like a fuck you patent. And I know that sounds very egotistical, but it really feels like, Mr. Funny Man wants to do a goddamn joke. Here's something to make a joke about, asswipe. So they did this sandwich called the Double Down, which, first off, they're calling it the Double Down, which means they're implying that you're gambling with your health. You know, I'm gonna let it ride in my colon. I'm gonna split aces in my pancreas. The Double Down sandwich, it's a glop of cheese and bacon between 2 deep-fried chicken breasts. And that's the whole goddamn thing. The sandwich hurts you to eat. You have to hurt yourself to eat it. You have to burn your fingers. That is like crazy Roman emperor shit. Hey, I really love your food, KFC. Prove it by burning yourself. Swear an oath of fealty. Do it before me. Then, and this is even creepier, I was doing a movie somewhere, and the woman that was doing my makeup said, hey, somebody told me that you're a comedian and you do a joke about Kentucky Fried Chicken. And I said, yeah. And she said, well, I do a lot of makeup on commercials. And I was doing the makeup on a KFC commercial that they were shooting in the Midwest somewhere. And anyone from the Midwest knows that's where food and beverage companies test out their new products. For side effects, let's be honest, because, you know, if a new venison-flavored Twizzlers is going to make you grow a vagina behind your knee, it's better to find out on an onion farmer than on Liv Tyler, isn't it? So, you know. I know people in L.A. and New York think they're so fucking cool, going, yeah, I just saw Jack White from the White Stripes just walking down Beverly Boulevard yesterday. Yeah, that's awesome. Have you had bacon-flavored Sprite? Because the residents of Ponca City, Oklahoma have, and they've got the eyelid boils to prove it. So, they were shooting a commercial for a product, and I've had this confirmed since, because they have a place in Louisville, Kentucky called the Louisville Test Store. Does that not sound creepy as shit? And they were shooting a commercial for this thing. It's a new product that has not come out yet called the Mega Leg. Which, that sounds biblical. Like out of Revelation, and then Leviathan and Asmodeus and Megaleg pulled themselves out of the briny deep and laid waste to the cities of man. The Megaleg is a giant chicken leg. That's it. That's the whole twist. It's a chicken leg the size of a turkey leg. And the girl doing the commercial asked one of the KFC reps, are chicken legs supposed to be that big? And he said, no, they're not. Which, what the fuck? So, and then the guy started going, we found a way, oh, let's stop him. We found a way equals something went horribly wrong in an underground lab. We couldn't get the blast doors closed in time. This thing chewed its way to the surface, started killing prospectors and ranchers. We had to call in the black helicopters and the Justice League and zap this goddamn thing. Now we're gonna slice it up, deep fry it, and feed it to you dirt farmers to make sure it doesn't give Chloe Sevigny ass teeth. Thank you again, Seattle. I love you. I will be back very soon, I promise. Oh my God, you guys, look at you. Look at you guys. Oh, oh my God, I love you. Guys, thank you. Thank you. Good night.
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13: And Alex.
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19: But I never got to do black voices on television. That's what bothered me a little bit. You know, you can do your own group. Myron Cohen can do Jewish guys, and Pat Cooper can do Italians, and blacks can do blacks, and you can do your own group. But crossing over, it's not so good. You know, they want to hear it. They're afraid of letters. Say, I never got to do some stuff from the street, man. What's happening? Ain't nothing to it. I'll be here for a while, man. You see that motherfucker, you tell me to come back here, man, because I'm going to be here, you understand? That's some bullshit, too, man. More or less, you understand? Okay. Hey, you tell him that shit, man. Never got, no, guys were always on me. Black guys were always bugging me about my ass because I got no ass, you know. Kind of a straight line from the shoulder to the heels. And black race has a more pronounced ass anyway, and you know, a regular, you've seen that in National Geographic. I noticed it in the service, man. It's true, man. It's just anthropologists will tell you that, you know, if you can wake them up at the party, man, and get their attention. It's true, but at any rate, I was always getting kidded about it because there are three kinds of asses, basically. I've numbered them, one, two, and C. I was never very good at indexing, but the first one's the fat ass, which you all know, you can't miss it. Even in the winter, in a tweed overcoat at the bus stop, you can say, look at the guy in that tweed overcoat and the fat ass over at the bus stop there. Then there's the regular ass, the everyday, normal, garden variety, all-American, run-of-the-mill, you've seen one, you've seen them all ass, just regular ass. And then we have the unfortunates. My group, no ass at all. Just, you wear a fat wallet and three handkerchiefs, right? And you walk out, black guys used to be on me, man. Say, man, where your ass at? My man ain't got no ass. Man, shit, how you holding pants up, man? Stud got no ass, man, shit. Puerto Rican voices was another thing that attracted my ear because I was into, you know, listening to sounds and imitating them. I was a mimic. That was part of being class clown, making fun of all the people around you. And did the priest, did the cops, of course. The cops in New York all had the same voice, generation voice I was talking about. And they have set things that they say at certain times. If a guy has a heart attack in the street, okay, come on, the show's over. Let's go. Come on, man, the show's over. Always called you Johnny. Come on, get out the corner here, Johnny. Never Bud or Mac. Come on, Johnny, let's go. Move along. Come on. Christ's sakes, you're on the corner. Will you just get out the corner? Come on, Johnny. Even your mother.
20: I'm his mother.
19: Never mind, Johnny. Get out the corner here. Christ's sakes, she's around the corner. Thin guys. You never said pho. Thin guys. When you get out the corner, thin guys. Puerto Rican, on the other hand, they were speaking a different language. Puerto Ricans talk faster than any Spanish subgroup, I think. And it sounded like music to me, you know, just so pretty, really, like a flute solo, man, I love it. Even if I didn't know what they meant. And I would bend my ear to hear when I could. Loved it in a subway or a bus when there'd be three Puerto Rican conversations going on at the same time in different pitches and registers. I think it was the Latin that pulled me. It sounded a little like the Latin, you know, that good old Catholic was in there working. And I was hooked, man. Got a hypnotic effect, doesn't it? Used to make fun of songs in church. Didn't you make fun of hymns and sacred songs and stuff when you could change the words around? Sleep in Heavenly Peace, I know, went through a lot of changes all over the country. Oh, Come All You Faithful was the only song ever to successfully combine sex and religion that I could discover anyway. It sounds like a good revival experience, good mass orgasm. Oh, Come All You Faithful. Yeah! Get it going. Pretty song. They call it a Dest de Fidelis to cool you out when you're in puberty. I used to listen to the Yankee games in Puerto Rican just to hear the tongue because, I mean, who cared about the Yankees, really? We were a National League neighborhood. In Puerto Rican, who cared what the game was, right? It sounded so good. And you could follow it because you knew the ball players' names and they'd give those. And if you can count to three, you can follow baseball and on those trace. You got it, man. Dos y dos, that's the count, two and two, and you're home free. And you can follow the emotion of the announcer, right? Pepsi Cola. That's part of the fun, listening to Spanish stations, waiting for the words that they have to say in English. Broadway. Italian voices I never heard much in my neighborhood till I went to high school downtown, when you go to another neighborhood for high school. And Italian street guys, if
21: these here were the Irish street guys,
20: the Italian street guy was this guy here. Hey, what, hey, Sfacin. Hey, why is this guy is jerking me off here, huh? Who is this scumbag? This scumbag is Jaikamio. Scumbag.
19: They always made the distinction, too. Scumbag was a guy, douchebag was a girl, and they always made it. All right? Those who know will attest.
20: Hey, this scumbag, last night he was out, he picked up two douchebags. He didn't call me up, man. Two douchebags.
19: They always adhered to that. I loved that kind of purism, man. Good street, earthy talk, man. Food was always involved in Italian slang, too, because Italians are into food and the oral situation. And, singing, sure, opera and eating, man, and kissing and all that, sure, man, it's all oral. And food shows up in their street lingo, like for money, a very important thing in any culture, right? Money is bananas.
20: Bananas or clams. Hey, you got three clams. Hey, give me fair, you got half a banana, get in. You change of a banana, three clams to get in. This guy had an arm like a fucking eggplant, man. Like an eggplant.
19: Never heard many Jewish voices, mostly came in contact with them as merchants. They were candy store owners in our neighborhood. We had four candy stores. And usually I heard the Jewish voices from over my shoulder as I was streaking out of the candy store with $20 worth of merchandise in my oversized Ike jacket.
20: You're fancy pants, gangster!
19: Promise, you always promise to put it in the poor box when you grow up.
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0: Thanks for coming out, guys. I appreciate it. This is cool, man. This is so exciting. I'm really excited to be here. But to be fair, I'm excited anytime I get to leave my house after 6 p.m. Doesn't happen very often anymore. Because my wife and I have two little baby boys at home. Yeah. And you know it's going to happen. Your friends with kids try to warn you. Like, listen, bro. Once you have kids, your social life is going to disappear. But that's not entirely true. Because my wife and I get invited to more parties than ever. We get invited on SpongeBob SquarePants invitations, and party starts at 2 p.m. for some three-year-old, doesn't care that I'm there. But still, that's a party. I'm going. I get excited when those invitations show up in the mail. If my kid gets sick that weekend and my wife's like, we can't go. I'm like, he can't go. I eat my vegetables. I have an immune system. This is ridiculous. I don't know if you guys realize this. You have to bring your own liquor to these parties. They do not supply it. If you're trying to be sneaky, it's hard pouring vodka into a Capri Sun. That's a tough pour. Can't set your Smirnoff Wild Berry Surf and Punch pouch down for a second, because some kid will pick it up thinking it's his. Next thing you know, we got a mess in the bounce house. And you got to make fun of your buddy Jerry. Why is kid such a lightweight? Just like his daddy. Family of pussies. I try to match up the kind of liquor I'm going to bring with the theme of the kids' party. It makes opening the invitation more fun. There I go. Little Billy's having a pirate party. I get to drink rum that day. cowboy party. Whiskey. Oh, you get it. Try this one, all right? Dora the Explorer. Tequila. close. Magic backpack full of tequila. You don't need a special map to find a buzz that day. Next thing you know, you're wasted chasing a house cat around calling a baby jaguar. I don't care if that's from Diego. It makes sense to you at that point. One time I got so drunk and confused at a kid's party by all the decorations that for a good 45 minutes I'd convinced myself that I was Winnie the Pooh. My wife found me in the kitchen rummaging through their pantry, eating peanut butter out of a jar with my bare hands like it was honey out of a pot, just licking my paw. Wearing a red shirt, no pants. She's like, what are you doing? I'm like, you can't have any, Piglet. Never call your wife Piglet. Does not help the situation. And then they had a storyteller that they had hired to entertain the children. She was in the next room leading them in a little story time chant. Like, them boys and girls, Thomas the Train went, chug, chug, chug, chug, chug, chug, chug, chug, chug, chug, chug, chug, chug. I came stumbling in, chug, chug, chug, chug. Oh shit, wrong room. You guys seen Winnie the Pooh's pants? 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
4: I fly a lot for this job, which I hate. I hate flying. It's my biggest fear. I hate it. I was flying. Why are you wooing that? Woo! Fears! Woo! Fear! I flew here the other day, and the guy next to me on my plane fell asleep, and he fell asleep like this. He was like, and part of me, because I'm crazy, want to like get up on my chair and like put my dick in his mouth. Just so when he woke up, like, whoa, man! And then try to cover it, be like, whoa, sorry! I thought you were somebody else, man. Sorry about that, sorry. That's on me, sorry. Like, who would I be? Who would ever want that? Yeah, fears. When my friend's girlfriend the other day, this is true, she goes, my biggest fear is roller coasters. That was her biggest fear, roller coasters. I'm like, you know what? Then don't go on one. Like, problem solved. Don't go on one. Other fears, spiders, snakes, those can just appear anywhere. You can be sleeping, a spider will just, hey, what's up? Crawl into your mouth. Yeah, that'll happen to you tonight. Yep, right there. A roller coaster, it's not gonna sneak up on you. You're not gonna go to sleep like, good night, you guys. I'm so tired right now. What's going on? What's going on? What's going on? What's going on? What's going on? That's never going to happen. I'll tell you one flight I had that I did like, though. It's my favorite flight I've ever done in my life. It's a true story. I was flying from Los Angeles to New York. It's a long flight. It was for work, so I got to fly first class, which is always great. I sit down in my seat. I look next to me. Sitting next to me is Liv Tyler, the actress. Yeah. Pretty great. She's gorgeous. I'm a huge fan. I love Lord of the Rings, one of my favorite movies. She played the elf princess. Remember, she was like, sa sa sa sa sa sa sa sa sa sa sa sa sa sa sa sa sa sa sa sa sa sa sa sa sa sa sa sa sa sa sa sa. So I was stoked. But I didn't want to fan out, you know what I mean? Be a creep, like, hey, so what are the elves up to? Air marshal. So I was like, just chill out. So like, the best thing to do is just go to sleep. So I put my seat back. Then a minute later, she puts her seat back. So now I'm sleeping next to Liv Tyler. Like, we're some like old married couple. Now I can't sleep. I'm just staring at her like, is this happening right now? My dreams are all weird. It's like orcs like fisting each other and like some Middle Earth orgy, like glowing blue dicks, and it's just weird and nobody needs that. So I finally fall asleep. On this flight, I'd only seen this a couple times. They, for first class, they made chocolate chip cookies. They heated up fresh chocolate chip cookies. So I didn't know that. So I'm sleeping and I just smell that smell. Hey, player. So I like wake up in a half sleep. I'm like, what's that smell? Like, you know, like when you blurt shit out in like a half sleep. Oh, what's that smell? Without missing a beat, Liv Tyler looks at me and just goes, cookie. Cookie. I was like, that's the best way to wake up ever. I'm sleeping next to Liv Tyler? Cookies are being made? I don't know that. And now she's whispering their arrival? Cookie. I'm like, the only thing better if there are like three elves giving me a hand job at the same time. Like, sa sa sa sa sa sa.
3: Cookies.
4: Sa sa sa sa sa sa.
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4: 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And I'm glad it was Liv Tyler and not some other random celebrity like Gary Busey or something. 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
8: Hello, may I help you?
9: Yes. 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
8: Hello?
9: Are you dental malpractice?
8: Yes. Where did you get our number?
9: I went to dentist. I went for tooth decay. They did awful thing. He ripped my teeth out my gum. I cannot talk. I cannot eat. He cursed me and hit me while I'm sleeping.
8: He hit you.
9: And then he put me under sedation. I wake up, my pants on button. My teeth gum is dripping blood. I cannot even blow bubbles when I chew gum when I drive cab.
8: I don't believe.
9: You gotta help me.
8: You.
9: They kept cursing me. I went there, I crying. They cursed me, threw me out. You got to help me.
8: Now, which dentist is this?
9: This man named Mr. Rocco on Bronx. Mr. Rocco, Louis Rocco.
8: Louis Rocco?
9: Yes, I go there for a cab. I stop cab, my tooth hurting. I go in, he say sit down. Then he punch my teeth. I'm bleeding. And then my pants on button, and then they curse me.
8: Okay, give me a number. Can you give me your number?
9: Yes. 555-3591.
8: 555-3390.
9: Yes. It's okay. Then I wake up, my pants on button.
8: Okay.
9: But why they do this thing? They don't... What? Why? I'm new in this country, and then this is the treatment by people.
8: Okay, what is your name?
9: My name is Ali Kamal.
8: Can you spell that? Why are you screaming?
9: To my teeth. The guy took my teeth and punched them. I can't make even a chew popcorn, nothing. You got to help me, Allah. I pray to Allah that somebody help me. Please help me. This man must be stopped.
8: No. Did you call another firm?
9: No, I call you.
8: Where did you get our number?
9: From newspaper.
8: Newspaper.
9: Okay. Okay, I'm too much pain. Too much pain.
8: Okay, bye.
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12: Like, this is where I'm at socially, if to explain where I'm at on the social spectrum. I recently said God bless you to a cat. Like, I was alone in a room with a cat for a while. Like, not even just a brief moment, like an incident. Like, this was a whole afternoon. Not my room, not my cat. But I was fine with this arrangement. Like, this is what I can handle. Me and somebody else's cat, both of us just staring at walls, looking for answers. And the cat sneezed, and then it was quiet. And that's what made it worse. Because if it would have just sneezed, it would be like, oh, God bless you. And then, well, you don't need that. You're a cat. We would have laughed. It would have been fine. But instead, there was a sneeze, and then it was just that moment of just me sitting like, how do I play this right now? Do I say something? I was raised right. I have loving, porno-shopping parents that instilled values in me. It's like, yeah, but it's a cat. Fuck it, I'm going for it. So I turn to it. It's like, God bless you, cat. I didn't even know its name. I was just opening up for once. It's like, God bless you, cat. And the cat turned and looked at me, because that's what cats do. They look at the origin of sound. But they have very judgmental faces. So everything in that cat's expression was just like, why would you say that? You know I don't have a belief system put into place that requires blessings from deities. Let me ask you something. Did you say God bless you because you want me to be blessed after the sneeze, or because you just put on this outward parade of politeness? Because you know deep down inside, you think you're a bad person. But if you wear this mask of kindness with pleases and thank yous and God bless you to cats, nobody will get close enough for to realize that you think you're a bad person. Am I right? Of course I'm right. I'm a cat. I can see your soul. Did you know I was worshipped as a god already in ancient Egypt? Look at a sphinx, dude. That's me. I'm already a god. That means I get to bless myself. That's one of the benefits of being your own god. It comes in handy. I'm covered in cat hair and I sneeze all the time. I might be allergic. You think comedians don't like themselves? I'm a god that made myself in my own image, but I made myself allergic to myself. Why don't you explore self-hatred when I can't even stand to be in the same room with my physical body? I got so caught up, I'm just like, you gonna fuck yourself, cat? But if you were just a fly on the wall in that room, you saw a grown man go, God bless you, cat. You gonna fuck yourself, cat. And that's why I'm not running around striking up conversations with people, because this is where I'm at with the animal kingdom right now, and it's not going so smooth. See, Or I don't know how to keep my enthusiasm in check. Like, I get too excited and I don't know, and I just turn into like Lenny with the bunnies, and I just don't know how to handle things. People are like, lovely weather we're having. I'm like, you want to be a friend? I just pulverize it before it can blossom.

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3: 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I mean, if you're in a place where, you know, fucking like your dance club or whatever, where fucking is the end game, but you are bleeding, you got drug out by your girlfriends or whatever, you want to warn a guy off. I don't know. I know you... It's going to be some kind of way of knowing. I know you can't just say it. Hey, what's your name? My name is... I'm bleeding like a beheaded chicken right now. But there's going to be some you can do so I don't fucking waste 7 hours buying all the drinks just to get back to your fucking rent-to-own couch. 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
2: I get intimidated by the wall of athletic shoes. You know, they have like a shoe for every activity. I always get caught up in the styles. I'm like, I like the blue ones. They're for pole vaulting. How about the gray ones? Cross trainers. Is there a slipper section? I just need to get between places where I'm sitting down. Slippers are kind of my pace, I guess. Even the person who named slippers was lazy. All right, what do you want to call these things we slip on?
3: Slippers.
2: I did see this speed walking shoe. I don't know if anyone's a speed walker here, but if you are, you look ridiculous. You ever see the speed walkers? They're like, They always look like a little kid that's been told not to run around the pool.
4: No running. I'm not running.
2: Or someone in a desperate yet polite hurry to get to the bathroom. Just had Indian food, excuse me. A diarrhea joke already? Come on, fella. Of course, the weirdest shoes are those baby versions of the adult shoes. My brother-in-law bought our five-month-old these tiny Timberland hiking boots, and our baby can't walk, let alone hike. My brother-in-law was like, they're cute. They're only cute because they're ironic. It's like giving a blind person a microscope. Look at him fumble with that. Isn't that adorable? I gotta get a picture. He's holding it upside down.
3: Shoe jokes, really? Is that what he's doing? For a special, he's doing shoe jokes. What's next, socks?
2: You ever lose a sock? How long are you supposed to hold on to that other one? Because I got like 80 of them. But I know once I get rid of it, the other one's gonna show up. Hey, where's my brother? He's in a better place. He's in sock heaven. I think it's strange when the elastic goes on socks. It's like the sock saying, I retired, I'm done. No longer a sock, now I'm just kind of a sack. You could store marbles in me, but that sock business is over. That means the underwear too, the elastic goes. Like the underwear saying, I quit, I'm tired of covering your ass. This job stinks. Not gonna take your crap anymore. And other puns.
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7: No, I don't know. I think Tom probably was crazy when he was jumping on Oprah's couch. You should not jump on Oprah's couch. Oprah is powerful. Perhaps the world's last superpower. I'm not kidding. Think on this. You're worried about Russia and China, Iran getting nuclear weapons. Don't worry about that. Think. If Oprah wanted weapons-grade uranium and she went to the UN, they'd be like, you go, girl, of course. There you go, Oprah, uranium-235. In fact, she wouldn't have to go to them. They'd go to her to be on the show. They'd be like, there you go, Oprah, uranium-235. In fact, Oprah, we have uranium-235 for everyone in the audience. Do you know what? I'll be honest. I actually admire Oprah Winfrey. I don't always agree with her, but I admire her. Because she has immense wealth and immense power, and she's trying to do something good for the world. And I can't have anything but respect for that. And I became fascinated with her show the first time I saw it. And when I just moved to America, it was on at 3 o'clock in the afternoon in L.A., and I, you know, I didn't have a job, so I was watching it. And the first one I saw, I was transfixed, because the subject was women that have had too much plastic surgery. And I was like, oh. Because plastic surgery is an epidemic in Los Angeles. Not so much in Boston that I've seen, but in Los Angeles. Let me finish, please. That's a good thing. That's good. Be who you are. You can, it's all different and diverse. In LA, everybody looks the same. Everybody looks like they're traveling 140 miles on a fucking motorcycle. You can't tell what anybody's thinking. That is hilarious. I am so angry at you right now. Anyway, I was watching this Oprah with it. You know who they had on? They had on that woman that had so much plastic surgery she turned into a cat. If you have so much plastic surgery that you change species, maybe that's too much plastic surgery. And the woman was on, she was defending herself. She was like, it's a lifestyle choice, Oprah. But this doctor was on, and the doctor was saying that women can stand the pain of plastic surgery better than men, just because they're genetically predisposed to deal with pain because of childbirth. You know what it is with me? It's the breasts. Surprised, I know, but it is, it's the breast. No, listen, I swear, I try to be, you know, a post-feminist man. I respect women. I do not ogle women unless I am invited to ogle in some meaningful way. I don't, you know, I do not disrespect women. But when I see a woman with breasts three times the size of her own head, there's nothing I can do about that. I am not involved. It goes straight to the reptile brain. I'm just like... They're not real. I don't care. Must do motorboat. Oh, come on, everybody loves the motorboat. It's the only thing men and women agree on. You probably shouldn't be able to do it to your husband, but what the hell, enjoy yourself, I say.
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8: 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So we asked kids, what do you want your parents to hear?
9: I feel

0: around Los Angeles, and I was behind this car, and he was swerving in and out. He was texting. You could tell he wasn't paying attention. We pulled up to a red light, and it was one of those left-hand turn arrow lights. And I'll never forget his car. He had a black Mercedes. He had a moonroof. He was texting. He was wearing one of those bedazzled, horrible shirts. It looks like a, yeah, the different colors. There was foreign techno music blaring out of his car. And I remember just looking at him like, oh, that's the biggest asshole in the world. Look at this asshole. His mother's probably a bitch too. So the guy's texting and the arrow turns green and he doesn't go because he's not paying attention. So I beep the horn at him to let him know, hey, you got some people behind you, pay attention. Well, I guess this upset him because he turns around, he looks at me, he smiles, and he flips me off, and he goes right back to texting and just lets the light turn red, just cocks the whole line, which in LA is the equivalent of rape. It's the exact same thing. It's at an emotional level. So we're all pissed. Everybody's pissed. So in that moment of anger, from around the corner comes this homeless guy. And this guy has got a squeegee and a bucket and a sign. And he goes over to the asshole's car first. And he's like, hey, man, can I squeegee your windows? And I'll never forget, without even looking at another human being, this guy continued to text and roll the window up in the homeless guy's face. Didn't even look at another person. So then the homeless guy comes over to me. He's like, hey, man, can I squeegee your windows? I said, no, come here. I said, I'm going to give you $10, okay? $10. And he was like, what do I have to accomplish to receive $10? He had never heard this before. It was essentially saying, all hands on deck. Like I had a personal concierge. This guy was ready to do it. He was in. So I said, this is what I want you to do, man. For $10, I want you to take your bucket of squeegee water and I want you to dump it into that guy's moonroof. Okay? Now, guys, when I tell you most people in the world would have paused and thought of the ramifications of such an action, maybe made a little pros and cons list, this guy walked up to my car and he smiled like he knew what the fuck I knew. He high-fived me twice and he ran over to the bucket to give me the guns like I'd seen in some stolen DVD somewhere. Picked up that bucket and then dumped it into that guy's moonroof like he just won the fucking Super Bowl. Yeah. It was the greatest $10 I've ever spent not in Tijuana. The greatest. I saw him 4 months ago, the homeless guy, I saw him 4 months ago and we remembered each other. Do you know what kind of mental impact you have to have on a homeless person to have him recall your facial structure? But it was beautiful. It was undeniable. It was like our Dirty Dancing. I was like Swayze hoisting homeless, smelly Jennifer Grey above my head, and we both had the time of our lives. Thank you guys very much. Thank you guys. I had a great time. Thank you guys so much for coming out. Good night.
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2: 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Is there a point to that? 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Some guy going, you know, I could go for a sandwich, but I'm not going to open two jars. I can't be opening and closing all

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2: I just hate stupid people. They should have to wear signs that just say, I'm stupid.
3: See, we carry those signs around. It just says, I'm stupid. When somebody did something to us or asked us something stupid, we just go, here's your sign. Like, I'm flying to Seattle last week. I swear to God, I'm sitting on the plane. The guy next to me goes, you going to Seattle? Nope. San Francisco, be parachuting out in about an hour. Here's your sign.

Last week I walk in the house, I'm soaking wet. My wife looks me right in the eye and goes, "Is it raining?" "Nope. Decided to take the fish for a walk." Here's your sign. It's happened to you guys too. You're walking out the door, you got your car keys in your hand, some idiot will go, "You leaving?" "Nope. Thought I'd throw my keys in the field across the street, see how long it took me to find them." Here's your sign.

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1: I took my family on an RV trip across the country. We pull into Las Vegas, Nevada. It's 120 degrees. The woman at the drive-up window in the RV park looks me right in the eye and says, "Will you be using your air conditioner?" Nope. Just drove in from the face of the sun. We're trying to acclimate ourselves. Here's your time.

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We were sitting at a stop, but a guy in a Jeep pulls up with a dead deer on the hood. My wife goes, "You think he's been hunting?" Nope. They're probably giving him away with the purchase of every Jeep. Here's your sign.

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2: Gave a commencement speech recently at a high school, and that didn't go well at all. A bunch of high school kids, parents that are proud of them, and I'm belittling the entire thing. And the administration got really upset with me. They're like, we didn't know you weren't going to take it seriously. To which I replied, really? You thought this was where I was going to get serious? High school, how did you do it? No, I refused to give that generic speech. As I look out here, I see future lawyers and doctors. I gave the real speech. There's felons here. Some of you will die in a DUI accident tonight. Oh, I'm sorry. Explain to me why a dose of reality before community college is a bad thing. Because I certainly don't need to pander to the 1%. They don't need my little pep rally. They're gonna be just fine. Nobody's been a pile of shit their entire life and then turned it around because of the commencement address. Excuse me? No, it just clicked. So you're saying I can be anything? Oh yeah, that sounds way better than what I was gonna do. I like this guy. Don't you love it when people in school are like, I'm a bad test taker. You mean you're stupid. Oh, you struggle with that part where we find out what you know? No, I can totally relate. See, because I'm a brilliant painter, minus my god-awful brushstrokes. Oh, how the masterpiece is crystal up here, but once paint hits canvas, I develop Parkinson's. I apologize if there's a Parkinson's painter here this evening. I assume your best work is in the AM. Probably gets a bit abstract by noon. Hang in there, it gets worse. You ever hear this expression? The worst day of fishing is better than the best day at work. I'll call BS. I've watched The Deadliest Catch on Discovery. I've never once been at work capsized into 40-degree water, watched all my coworkers die, and be like, hey, at least we're fucking fishing. Huh? Am I right, criminals? I mean, crew? Yeah. Your valedictorian's not on that ship. Unless, of course, he just murdered his wife in Cancun. Then maybe. I don't know. Did Chris Brown beat Rihanna? Or did Rihanna get too close while Chris was dancing? I don't know. I wasn't there. What I do know from watching Chris's music videos over and over is this guy loves to jump up and do a roundhouse kick for absolutely no reason at all. Maybe he was just stomping the yard and accidentally caught some of that horrible hairdo. There's no excuse for domestic violence. It sounds like a challenge. I mean, does everything have to be so black and white in this kindergarten country of ours? There's no excuse. What if you come home from a long day at work and your wife has drowned two of your kids? She's about to dunk the third one. Can you run over and pop her then? Unfortunately, no. There's no excuse. Gonna have to let her drown that third one. What if you ask her to DVR the game, but she forgets to record the half-hour show afterwards just in case it goes into overtime? The point is there's a gray area. Yeah. And I'm pretty sure my girlfriend found mine about 2 weeks ago. Record the game on ESPN, which she did, but not ESPN HD. And then she says, well, at least you still get to watch it. Oh, yeah, yeah. No, I pay extra money so I can watch TV like poor people. I don't even feel bad for cheating on you this weekend. We have a rule in my house. If I'm ashamed, it doesn't count. You gotta plow a 4 to appreciate an 8. That's my mantra. Yeah. I'll come home from a road trip and be like, you are so beautiful. She's like, oh, you must have been with a pig this weekend. I don't cheat on her. It's a joke. Don't get me wrong. I hate my girlfriend. I hate being in a relationship, but I'm faithful. That's the rule. You want your relationship to work? You have to be faithful. Tiger Woods, Jesse James, they thought they were above that simple rule. They're not. Nobody is. And you can't explain it to women either. Like, my girlfriend be like, oh my goodness, like, you really want to hook up with some skank? Whoa. It's not you versus skank, honey. It's you versus every skank. Do you see how the scale shifts in the other direction at that point? It's like she's a mighty Spartan warrior. But there's all these Persian whores that will eventually kill her. She gets the message.
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9: And everywhere you wanted to go, they never took a picture like at Disneyland. You go, take my picture. No, hombre, mira, let's go. The lines are long. Mama, I want to get in the teacups, and your mom would see the line. That's the line. Por los pinches trastes, that's the line. Mira, come over here. I'm going to spin you right here. Mira, spin. It's the same shit. Mira, stand up. Let me turn you, turn you. Close your eyes. Close your eyes. Want to go faster? Close your eyes. Now walk. Walk straight. You feel like you're gonna throw up? It's the same shit there. Let's go. Mira, he wants to wait in line. And once you went to Disneyland once, that was it for your whole life. I don't know why you want to go again. They got the same shit. The same mouse tie with the same smile. They don't even change his clothes. The same rat. And the girl rat and the duck. ¿Cómo se llama? Dennis. And the goofy one that looks like your tío Alberto with a... You talk like that. Burr, burr, burr. Your tío that fell off the forklift, that's the one that... Quedó tontito, he talks like that. Burr. He don't like to go because he cries. Because he sees the goofy and he thinks about his life. And it's better not to go. He has that same green hat. He told him he wears that hat. And all the kids would go and they would tell you, eat here because we're not going to eat over there. So even though you're not hungry, eat something. Because I'm not buying no fucking hamburger para allá. $4 for a fucking hamburger. Está loco. And what does Raza do? They get, you know, the ketchup and plastic packets, they get about 50 of them. $4.50 for a hamburger. I'm going to take all that ketchup. 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Tía, ¿no te gusta Swinlow? Órale. I want a churro. Shh. If I buy you one, I gotta buy all the other kids one. I don't got money to be buying churros, mira. You want a churro? Okay, mira, I'm gonna buy one. Kids, line up, cabrones. Mira, I want you to lick it and pass it. Okay. Lick it and pass it. Okay. Take a bite and see what's gonna happen. Take a... You're not my kid, but I'll hit you, mira. Lick it and pass it. Okay, that's right. Lick it, what? There's no sugar here. Let me flip it over. Lick it and pass it. Cabrón, no que no. And they find the alcohol everywhere. You can't have a party without us drinking. 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
17: I'm so excited! I mean, this is October. 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At the end of October, it's Halloween. You knock on the door and they give you candy. It doesn't work any other day of the year. 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Oh, I go trick-or-treating, I go 8-9 hours. And they say when you don't want the trick-or-treaters to come, shut the light off. Oh, don't do that. You don't want me outside the house at 3 a.m. going, I said trick-or-treat! Honey, give him something. He's scaring the children. And you go trick-or-treat. Nowadays, they give you these little candy bars, like all shrunk. What is this shit? Let's go in the kitchen, see if we can't find something better. Last year, I got a ham, I got a frozen turkey, some lovely canned goods. Keep unloading it, Grandma. 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
21: But because of TV, they've started talking back. And I know this for a fact because I just did all the investigative work in the House. My son said, at 6 years old, that's how I roll. I've never said that my entire life. My wife has never said that. That's one of the reasons I married her. My son says that. I said, where'd you hear that, buddy? Turns out, these two little douchebags from the Disney Channel, Zach and Cody, Suite Life, On Deck. Two little twins who live on a cruise ship for some reason. I watch a couple episodes. They call like 13-year-old girls baby, stuff like that. Got the controller, never thought I'd be this guy, and I blocked it, because that's how I roll, shut it down. I really never thought I'd be the guy. You wanna, I'm gonna shut it down. But I did it. Then my daughter, I tell her, my adorable 3.5-year-old daughter, I tell her to do something, and she sticks her ass out at me and says, talk to the booty because the hand's off duty. And I look at my wife like, what the fuck is that? Block another show. Then the last straw before I gave up, my son, we taught my son how to make his bed. He does shoddy work, but that's not the point. So I say, no more TV, you gotta go make your bed. And he walks off all pissed off and he turns back around and goes, watch out, Dad, or we're gonna beat you when you're old. And I just went straight for the controller. I was like, okay, you wanna play with me? Huh? You wanna block another show? What show was that? What show was that? And he got nervous, he knew he was busted, and he admitted, it wasn't a show. I just made it up. And then immediately as a comedian, I got so proud because it's funny, it's a legitimate threat. It implies he's been keeping track of all this stuff and he's gonna take it out on me when I'm old and unable to defend myself in a retirement community somewhere, asleep at night. Him and his sister are gonna pop up out of nowhere, Full Metal Jacket my ass. And like, ah! Remember Zach and Cody, motherfucker? I just gotta watch what I say to the kids. See, my wife has a master's in education. She's a reading and writing specialist. She's read all the parenting books. And then she leaves. And it all goes out the window. And I say horrible things to the children. I was getting the kids ready because I was gonna go over to a comedian's house for a barbecue. We all hang out. But she's gone. So I get the little girl ready, but then I make a mistake. I sit on my son to get himself ready. Any parent knows that's a crapshoot. He's gonna come out wearing a cape and a bathing suit, like, let's do this. Anyway, no. But sure enough, he comes out, but instead of the cape and the bathing suit, he got into the bottom of his drawers and closet. So he got old pants. He had floods, holes in both knees, old t-shirt. 2 years old, so it doesn't fit him at all. There's skin showing. So he comes out looking like this effeminate European drifter. Hey, hello, Father, I'm ready for the barbecue. I hope they have those little smokies there and I will suck on them. Like, it's hard not to laugh. No, you can't wear that. What are you doing? Why don't you wear the good clothes? Then he got upset. He put a lot of thought into his ensemble. He goes, ah, these are my favorite pants. I'm going to wear them. I just found them. You said get ready. This is my favorite t-shirt. And I got ready. I'm going to wear it. And here's me saying something stupid. I go, dude, you're going to be embarrassed. And without missing a beat, he just steps to me a little bit. He goes, I'm not going to be embarrassed. They're your friends. Yeah, it's pretty good. So I made him wear the outfit, and turns out we were both embarrassed. It's out of 6-year-old shame. I never told my wife about it. I do it all the time. It just comes out. I say this horrible crap. I can't. It's what my dad did and his dad did before him. You know, it's just a long history of saying terrible shit to kids, I'm sure.
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23: Dentists tell you not to pick your teeth with any sharp metal object. Then you sit in their chair. And the first thing they grab is an iron hook. Now the dentist pulls out a needle. This is to deaden the pain. So open up. Now a regular doctor giving you a shot will go, and that's it. Dentists don't do that. They go. And you're there. Then they want to talk to you. Do you ever do any fishing? Uh-huh. Where do you usually go? Yes, I've been there many times myself. Now he pulls the needle out. Puts this thing in your mouth. This will suck up your face. The dentist goes outside to laugh at you. And you sit, grown-up, intelligent human being, arguing with this thing. You also notice that the right side of your face feels like it's sliding off of your skull. And your bottom lip is in your lap. So the dentist comes back, you want to talk to him. So you say,
24: I beg your pardon? I don't understand.
23: Mary Ferris. Did you see my Ferris?
24: The what?
23: Eris, Mary Ferris.
24: The face?
23: Yes.
24: What's the matter with it?
23: Whether it's Mary, baby? My Ferris is heavy, Dan. Do you see this? This, it is my bottom lip. It wasn't like this when I came in here.
24: Well, I'll fix it.
23: I hope so. Because if you put a needle in my mouth, my service went down like this, my bottom lip is on the floor. So I can't live in it like this now.
24: I'll fix it.
23: I'll be kidding. Now he starts to drill. And you see and smell smoke coming out of your mouth. So you say,
24: what's the matter?
23: Smoke.
24: And what?
3: Smell it. There is some smell in February, May.
24: I don't understand.
3: Fire! Billion is in the fire. There's a fire in my mouth and the smoke is coming out of the fire. And my face is heavier and flow.
24: The fire?
3: Yes.
24: Where?
3: Maybe nine. Now he drills some more and you hear him make a mistake. And to cover it up, they all say the same thing.
24: Okay, rinse.
3: Ribbons? You ask me the ribbons? I've been having about a minute. How can I ribbons?
24: Give it a try.
3: Okay, B. Grab the cup, pour the water, it runs all down. I hope that you are satisfied. I hope that you are satisfied. I put the water in my mouth. I told you I can't read it because I didn't want to read it. The water is all down in my leg. I hope that you are satisfied.
24: Rinse again.
3: You've got to be kidding me. So you pick it up, put it in. Now you're going to spit into this miniature toilet bowl. You have no bottom lip, so you let it all fall out. Say, thank God for gravity. Now, you want to sit back, but you can't, because hanging from your bottom lip is a long line, and you can't get it off your bottom lip. So you sit back. Now you have a line from the bowl to your bottom lip. The dentist looks at it and says, oh, look, a rainbow.
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8: It's weird for me because I hadn't dated anybody in 20 years. My ex and I never cheated on her, not once. And I did this for a living, and there was a lot of chuckle sluts to be had. But I didn't want to be my dad, you know? So I was true and I stayed and then it happened. And so when I left my ex, I didn't know how to even talk to women anymore. Because it's cool, if you're with someone a long time, as cool as you were when you met them, that's as cool as you stayed. You didn't have to get any better. I still had a piano key tie in my closet when I we'd go out dancing, wake me up, boy, you go, go, go. So I'm out of my league on dating, so I ask her on our first date, and I had first date arm really bad. Ladies, on a first date with you, here what we'll do. We'll drive with this hand, we'll put this hand on the console and flex it as hard as we possibly can. In case you brush up against us, oh my God, he's spun steel. Yes, I am. Picked a restaurant out in Malibu, like 30 miles away. We got stuck in traffic, and my arm is flexed for an hour and 45 minutes. I get out of the car at valet, it looked like I had an aneurysm. She doesn't say anything, and I think I'm pulling it off, but I literally, whatever I did, I couldn't move it. My shoulder was jacked, Everything's fine until the check comes. Check comes, and I'm like... So I ask her if she wants to go back to my place. And she said yes, and I couldn't believe it.
7: No, me neither.
8: So we're back at my place, again, out of my element for 20 years. But I got my arm around her, and I'm kissing her. And I get to this place where I'm stopped, so I go to my move. My 20-year-old move. Which turns out is no longer a move. It has been significantly downgraded to misdemeanor. And I got my arm around her, and I'm kissing her ear, and I'm this close to her ear, and I go,
7: hey.
8: The laughter of the women tells me that I'm lame. And I continued to be lame for 20 years because no woman ever told me I was lame. What is it? Why didn't any girl I ever dated tell me I was lame? Was it so I didn't get better for the next girl? Or was it so they could go to lunch with their friends the next day and go, oh my God, you know what I mean? He gets this guy and he goes, ah. It was as if someone stuck a humidifier in my cerebral cortex. I had a mosquito living in my eye. It was so humid.
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27: Run-ins. I've been getting into some run-ins lately. Had a little run-in in a place called Walgreens. Yeah, or as I call it, the Wall. I had a run-in with a guy down at the Wall, and I'm going to tell you the whole story, but I'm so excited right now. I'm going to tell you the ending first. I'm going to tell you the ending, and then we're going to Tarantino it. We're going to go from the end. We're going to go backwards in time through this joke and figure out what I did to make this guy say what he said to me. And this is what he said, and I'm quoting, "I'll fucking kill you." Let's go back. I know you're like, what? What is it? Let's figure it out. Once again, he said, "I'll fucking kill you." Let's go back. So I go into the Wall. And right off the bat, I have to say, what is it about the Walgreens? The second you walk in there, you just want to steal. There's just something about the lighting that makes you really want to steal half of the things. You still want to pay for half. It's not stealing if you pay for half. But I'm not going to pay for scrunchies. I'm not. You just shove those in your pants. I don't need scrunchies, but if I'm getting blown, sometimes I like to throw her hair in a... It's always good to have a banana clip or a scrunchie right nearby me. Maybe some Aquanet. High five. Love head. I'll fucking kill you! So here's how it went down, right here, okay? I had a problem with this guy right off the bat, and I'll tell you what the problem was. Let's just say, for the sake of argument, that the mic stand is the person at the end of the line, what I consider the official line. Let's just say this is a skinny black man, and he's staring at the gum, because that's what you always do in your line. You stare at the gum. You just stare at all the gum, and you say to yourself, God, that's a lot of gum. There's so many flavors of gum here. What do I want to chew? problem that I have with the other gentleman is that he's not committed to the line. He's not standing in a way that says to me, I'm a part of this community. I'm going on the journey with you to pay for my shit. He's doing that little floaty dance that people do where they don't stay at the line. They do this thing where they kind of... They do, it's called the floaty dance, and they touch everything, right? They just keep touching stuff. Here's my belief. If you're 3 feet away from the person in front of you, you're in line. If you're in the Pantene Pro V section laying down reading Us Weekly, you're not in line anymore. You can't just leave your shoe and walk around for 19 more minutes. I kick your shoe away. I say, fuck shoes. That's what I say. If you know anything about me and my history with shoes, I say, fuck shoes. Your shoe does not represent you. Neither here nor in a court of law, you son of a bee. Sorry to use harsh letters. He's a son of a bee. So this is what I decide. I make a decision. Sometimes in life you have to make decisions. I made the decision that I was going to do something I haven't done in ages. I was going to cut in front of this guy. I was going to do cutsies. Which I haven't done since 8th grade, but you know what? I still know how to do it. I still have the wherewithal to pull off a cut of epic proportions. And when you cut, it's not just, hey, you can't just flop around. You can't just flail in there. It's like double dutch. You gotta kind of, you gotta feel it. You gotta feel when it's time to go. Cutting is like double dutch without ropes. I basically just told you what you already knew. So I waited till the guy was facing northeast-ish. And then I made my move. I did this. I went, and I slid. I just slid in. And I knew you were looking at me. You were like, whoa, wait, where did Dane go? I was like an illusion just then. That's how good that was. A couple of you were like, I'm concerned. Where did Dane go? I'm right here. I'm right here now. The first rule of cutting, as you all know, once you're in the position, you never look past your periff ever again. You don't look past here ever again. Why turn and look at the face of doom staring back at you? No, you look towards the future where there's a counter and there's chapstick and things that maybe you didn't need in the store, but now that they're here, you're like, shit, I do need tweezers. You look towards the future. Because you know at some point, whoever is coming around from their little floaty dance, they're gonna see that there's a different combination of color and clothing in front of them. And when they do the math, they're gonna realize, I've been cut. There's two things that you can do when somebody cuts you, right? This is the gamble you take when you cut. Either you're gonna get the person who right away is like, hey, right? And they're gonna squash you back. Or you'll get the person like this person. I'm so glad he did this. He didn't just say, you cut me. He opted to make angry sound effects. He comes back around, he's like, That's what you do. You do this thing with your hand where you point at the person's back and then you look at the people behind you. Right? But again, I've committed. I'm looking towards the future. I've got my one item. I've got some deodorant, which I needed, right? Even at that moment, I would like to have applied some because I was under pressure. I get to the front of the line, and again, as I'm paying for the merchandise, I can hear him being, he's behind me, and he's seething. He is seething, okay? You could taste his anger. It was in the air. You could actually go, wow. That's palpable. That man is very angry. Taste the air. He's really pissed. I pay for my merch, okay? And then I start heading towards the door, okay? And I'm calm, I'm cool, I'm collect. I'm being really savvy the way I just kind of walk towards the door. But inside, I'm celebrating. I'm like, Shazam, inside my head. That's what I say to myself when I'm excited. I say, Shazam. And I see myself doing this, but I don't really do that. Because if I didn't say that, and I just threw my hand up in the air. I look like I'm in the Special Olympics or something like that. I start heading towards the door, okay? I'm excited, but this guy, again, he is so angry at this point that I got away with it, that he finally just had to say something, okay? He had to let me know how angry he was, and I don't know why he went with this first, the first thing he just grabbed out of his brain. He went, yeah, nice! Which I thought was an interesting choice. Out of all the things you could say, and especially in that tone, you could say anything in that tone, and I get, yeah, cinnamon bits! Yeah, seafood salad! I get it, you're angry, but he went with, yeah, nice, and that made me interested, and as I was walking towards the door, I finally was like, I gotta look and see the face of the man who was so angry at me. He would say, yeah, nice! So I take a few steps, and then I gander back, and we catch each other's eye, and then I added this little thing. I went, I don't think that was necessary, because he immediately came back with, I'll fucking kill you. Yeah. Look, I kept going towards the door, and I'm still in calm, cool, collect mode. I'm still savvy, okay? The second I get outside the automatic doors, which when they open, always make you feel like a Jedi, like you did that shit with your mind. Ba, ba, ba, ba, ba, da, da, da, da. The second I get out of his eye shot, I start running to my car like a fucking gazelle, okay? I'm actually hopping over cars. I'm very, very gazelle-like when I'm afraid. I get into my vehicle, I take off. Because I don't want this guy to come out and get my license plate number. I didn't even want him to have that, because we all know that killers always have a hookup at the DMV. They always have a crazy friend who'll give them your address and all your fucking info for like a steak dinner and a Charms blow pop or something. No. So I take off. And then as I'm driving away in my vehicle, I start to think about it. And I think, oh my God, can you imagine if this guy really killed me? Killed me just because I cut him in line. Killed me. Finds where I live, right? I'm not home. Breaks in the door. Hides in my closet for 7 hours talking to himself. Come home. You're gonna die. Come home. I'll show you who's boss. Then I start wondering, what do you think he would say to me? What would he say to me? What would be the last thing he would say right before he sliced my throat? Because the killers in the movies always have to say that one last cool thing. They step out of the alley. Merry Christmas. What do you think he would say right before he sliced my throat? Probably something like this. He'd probably come out and go, who's cut now? That'd be a good one. I would have to, who's cut now? Yeah. I don't know what he would say, but I do know what would piss him off. This would piss him off. What if as he was about to step out to slice my throat, someone just stepped in front of him and sliced my throat first? Oh, he'd be pissed.
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18: I'm going to New York in a few weeks. Are there any New Yorkers here? It's everywhere. It's unbelievable. It doesn't matter. They're like Mexicans. Anywhere you go, there are New Yorkers. Could you fucking stop whistling? Is that you? Are you fucking whistling? If I had a gun, I would shove it between your fucking lips right now. Jesus Christ, I'm losing my goddamn mind. Stop fucking whistling. I ran out of fucking rodeo. Jesus Christ. Sorry, that was a little aggressive. I'm sorry. Here, let's be friends. Just don't fucking whistle again, okay? All right. Don't fucking whistle. The fuck was I talking about? Thank you. I like the way you think. You're like, nah, go back to the Mexican shit. I'm going to New York. I'm going back to New York in a few weeks. I love going to New York. If you've never been to New York, I highly recommend it. It is a great city, but I will give you this advice. People will tell you when you go to New York, they'll say, make sure you go to Broadway. Those are the best shows in the world. I'm here to tell you that's not true. The best shows in the world in New York City are walking down the street, okay? They're free. It's a free show. You don't have to get a ticket. For me, the show started when I was still in LA, okay? I'm in LA. Getting in a car to go to New York, and it was like the universe knew. They were like, oh, he's going to New York. Let's fuck with him, okay? So the driver comes, he picks me up. He's got all white hair, okay? He's an older man. And I get in, and he keeps calling me Mr., which I find awkward, right? He's like, oh, Mr. Segura, you have enough water? Is this car, Mr. Segura? Is the seat far up enough, Mr. Segura? Is the air right? I'm like, you know what? You can just call me Tom. And he goes, really? And I go, yeah. And then all of his professionalism went out the window. The very next thing he said was, he goes, can I ask you something? And I go, sure, what is it? And he goes, do you smoke weed? And I was like, I mean, yeah, sometimes. And he goes, you wanna smoke some now? And I was like, I mean, yeah. But I don't think my driver should be offering me that shit. And he doesn't miss a beat. He just opens the glove box, he takes out a joint, he lights it, he passes it back. I hit it out of respect. I hit it. And he's old, I'm not gonna say no. And then we're rolling down the freeway, and the next thing he says is, hey man, you know, I can't drive unless I'm fucked up. And I'm like, can you hear what you just said? And he goes, yeah, I'm ripped right now. And I go, well, hands on 10 and 2, like, let's fucking do this, man. But keep it together. And I go, so is that all you do? You smoke weed? I can handle a guy that smokes weed. And he goes, well, I love it all. And I go, what's all? That's kind of a broad statement. He goes, well, you know, I love coke. I love heroin. But there's nothing like smoking rocks. You know what I'm saying? And I was like, no, I don't know what you're saying. At all. And mind you, he's telling me this while driving. So he's like, I love smoking rocks, man. You know what I mean? Like, all right. So I go, can I ask you something? And he goes, yeah, shoot, what is it? I go, what's it like to smoke rocks? I've never done that before. And he goes, well, what I like to do, personally, is I like to sit in my apartment, I'll fire up some rocks, and then I look out the peephole, and I watch people walk around, and I just freak the fuck out about what's gonna happen next. And then he gives me a head nod, like, doesn't that sound awesome? I'm like, no. That sounds terrible, man. That's called a panic attack. And he goes, it's part of the rush. And I'm like, that's your rush. You can keep that shit. So we're driving around. I go, dude, I can't believe you do this shit, man. Your age, you fucking smoke crack and you shoot heroin. He goes, I don't do it anymore. When I was younger, I did it. And I was like, oh. And then he goes, well, I mean, you know, I still do it every once in a while. But you know what they say. If you do something every once in a while, it's not that bad for you. I'm like, I think they mean that about like pizza and chocolate, not crack. Then we pull up to the airport. He's like, all right, Tom, I'll see you on Monday. I'm like, first of all, it is Mr. Segura again. And secondly, no, you won't. I'm done rolling with Henry the crack smoking driver, okay? I get on a flight, I do a show in New York. I get out of the club, I walk out, and I'm gonna go meet a friend uptown. I'm standing on the street. It's one of those weird moments where you're in New York City and you feel like nobody's on the street with you, like an empty street, you know? And you're like, oh, this is kind of weird. And then I'm standing there. You know when you can sense somebody's presence without even looking? Like, you could feel it, right? I can feel somebody's over here. And then you all...

fuck you. And I go, what part of that made sense to you? And then he left to go kill somebody. Then I did the thing that you do when you sense a killer is in the area, which is I watched him walk away. I was like, and then when I saw him around the corner, I was like overwhelmed with, I was like, ah, I'm glad he's gone. And I turned back and there was a man standing here. Like this far from me and just breathing open mouth style, you know? When someone's like, ah, ah. But also with a look in his eye, like, what are you looking at, asshole? It's like, dude, I'm looking at the gateway to failure. Shut your mouth. Now, this guy didn't have any teeth, which it is blowing my fucking mind how many people I meet that don't have teeth. What the fuck is going on? In your head, where you think it's okay to walk around all mushy mouth, it's not okay to go through life like, that's not okay. Get it together. I can only imagine what your balls look like if the part everybody sees you don't care about. Now, I know some of you are like, well, what if he doesn't have any money? He can't buy teeth. I understand that. Can you get some friends? Friends will lend you money, okay? Like if any of my friends were like, hey, Tom, can I borrow $50? I'd be like, well, what do you need $50 for? Well, I don't know if you've noticed, but when I talk, I don't have any fucking teeth in my mouth. I'd be like, you know what? I did notice that. Here's $1,000. You don't have to pay me back. You want to hang out? No, I don't want to hang out. I want you to get some teeth. So he had like a seizure or something. He fell down, okay? And then a third guy. I'm still standing in the same place. Okay, I'm still standing in the same place. A third man walks like he's going to walk past me, but instead he stops, he turns, he faces me, and he just starts peeing towards me. With no expression on his face whatsoever. Like he's waiting in line to order a sandwich, okay? He's like... Now, at this point, I have a decision to make. Do I either stay there and let him do that like nothing's going on, or do I walk away but risk the situation escalating? That's what I fear. I fear that if I walk away, he's gonna be like, oh, no, now you're gonna get it. Ah, like, he was just the start. Here we go, you know? So I decide to play it cool, you know? I just go, yep. Everybody pees, yeah. That's great, man. You feel good? You got it all out? Now when he's done, he shakes it off. And then he does this thing where, I don't know how to explain it to women, so I apologize if you don't know what I'm talking. I just don't know how to, I don't know if it happens to you. Okay, and I'm not saying it happens to men all the time, but sometimes when we're done peeing, we'll get like a post-pee, like a shiver, right? You'll be like, what the fuck was that, right? And you'll be like, that was awesome. How come that doesn't happen every time? And you don't know why. It's quick and bizarre. It's like a microgasm or something. I don't know what it is. I know it's a reward of some kind, but I don't know what you have to do to get it. He did that shit while making eye contact with me. That is menacing, okay? For somebody to look at you, hold their dick, and go... Do you have any spare change? No! I'm not tipping you for terrifying me, no. And that's why you should go to New York City. It's awesome.

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5: I'm the Icebox Man at our house. I'm Icebox Man! I answer the call when there's a need at the Icebox. Two very important responsibilities. The first one is keeping people from standing with the door to the refrigerator open for more than 45 minutes at a time. God, that gets me mad. You want to close that goddamn door, please? You want to close the door? You're letting out all of the coldness I saved overnight. Come on, close the door. You know, some guy smoked 8 joints and he's going to inventory my refrigerator. Here's $50. Get down to the Burger King. What do you got? I'll save more than that on electricity alone. Close the goddamn door, will you? Look, if you want to know what's in there, why don't you take a Polaroid picture and go away and look at the picture and then come back and figure out what you want? Years ago, we didn't have Polaroid cameras. We had to make an oil painting of what was in there. Well, I don't let it get me down, because there's a bigger responsibility, and that is getting into that refrigerator and deciding which things need to be thrown away. Most people will not take that responsibility. Most people will just go and get what they want, leave everything else alone, and say, well, someone else wants that. Someone else will eat that. Meanwhile, the thing is getting smaller and smaller and smaller, and is in fact stuck to the rack. Well, I've got to go in there and decide when to throw things away. Chocolate pudding? Does anyone want this last chocolate pudding? I have just one chocolate pudding left. It's only pulled away from the side of the dish about 3 inches all the way around. And there's a huge fault running through the center of the pudding. Actually, it's nothing but a ball of skin at this point. Does anyone want a ball of fault-ridden chocolate pudding skin? I'm only going to throw it away. Do people do that with you? Offer you some food that if you don't eat it, they're only going to throw it away? Well, doesn't that make you feel dandy? Here's something to eat, Dave. Hurry up, it's spoiling. Something for you, Angela. Eat quickly, that green pot is moving. Here, Bob, eat this before I give it to an animal. You ever been looking through the refrigerator and you come across an empty plate? Boy, that starts me to wondering. Did something eat something else? Maybe the olives ate the tuna. Maybe that chicken isn't really dead yet. Actually, I picture a little mouse with gloves and a parka on, you know. Just waiting for the lights to go out. Perhaps the worst thing that can happen is to reach into the refrigerator and come out with something that you cannot identify at all. You literally do not know what it is. Could be meat. Could be cake. Usually at a time like that, I'll bluff. Honey? Is this good?
6: Well, what is it?
5: I don't know. I've never seen anything like it. It looks like meat cake.
6: Well, smell it.
5: It has absolutely no smell whatsoever.
6: It's good. Put it back. Somebody is saving it. It'll turn up in something.
5: That's what frightens me. That someone will consider it a challenge and use it just because it's in there. It's a leftover. What a sad word that is. Leftover. How would you like to be a leftover? Well, it wouldn't be bad if they were taking people out to be shot. I might even volunteer. But you know, leftovers make you feel good twice. Did you ever think about that? Leftovers give you two separate good feelings. When you first put them away, you feel really intelligent. I'm saving food. And then, after a month, when hair is growing out of them, and you throw them away, you feel really intelligent. I'm saving my life. When you make a sandwich at home, do you reach down past the first three or four pieces of bread to go down and get the good bread? It's kind of a self-preservation thing, you know? What you're really saying is, let my family eat the rotten bread. I'll take care of numero uno. And down you go into the loaf, down looking for the two that you want. A matching pair. And you have to be careful pulling them out so they don't tear. And then when you get them to the top, the upper eight slices fall the other way. I never straighten them out. I think, screw it, let them think a burglar made a sandwich. Not my job, straightening out the bread. Gotta tell me, in the refrigerator, who is it, please, that puts into the refrigerator the half-gallon containers of milk with only that much left in them? I get one of those every time. Hey, here's some milk. God, not enough to drink. Better put that back, huh? I know my responsibility.
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10: I'm really terrified to have kids because I'm dumb. Oh my God, man, I don't want to have dumb kids. See my kids struggle through math class. Daddy, how does that work? You gotta cheat. That's what I did. You got mind genes. I never figured it out. I don't think you know, all the hormones and the meat, you're fucked, kid. That's what's unique about me. I know I'm dumb. Most dumb people don't have a clue. You gotta be dumb to be willing to fucking get on stage with a microphone and tell your opinions to a bunch of strangers and hope they laugh. You gotta be some kind of fucking weirdo. I know that. But most people don't know they're dumb. There should be a way to tell, like a little home pregnancy test type thing. You know, because no one's gonna go to class and find out if you're stupid. But if you could just take something home and you lick it and go, oh, I'm a fucking idiot. Shit! The fuck you I am! No, nobody wants to believe they're stupid. You wouldn't even believe that if they came out with a test. There'd be websites devoted to fucking disproving it. For sure, right? Nobody likes to think we're dumb, but really, most of us are pretty dumb. Even the smart ones have really just memorized a bunch of shit that other smart people have figured out. I mean, like, what if everybody out there died and we had to take over the world? Just the San Francisco Cobbs Saturday night 8 o'clock show. How do you think we do? We do okay. There's some smart people here. There's some good genetics, right? We do fine for a little while till shit started breaking. Does anybody know how any of this shit really works? I mean, why is that loud? Any ideas? Because I don't don't have a fucking clue. If you left me on an island for a million years with all the tools in the world, you come back, I'll be stabbing fish with a pointy stick, all right? I'm not gonna figure that out. I'll never be able to make a microphone. But I got one. I got a camera on my cell phone. I don't know how it got in there. Maybe they used magic. I don't even know what the fucking camera is. I know I press a button and the picture shows up. What happens between me pressing that button and that picture showing up is anybody's fucking guess. There might be gremlins in there smoking crystal meth and fucking leprechauns in the ass, spray painting pictures. I don't know. I really don't know. I never even thought about it once. I go, oh, pretty picture. Now it's mine. I'm a photographer. I'm so smart. Think about all the shit you need to run your life. Satellite dishes and Blackberries and cell phones. How many of you know how to make any of that shit? I mean, if I left you alone in the woods with a hatchet, how long before you could send me an email? We're not smart. We're just buying shit from smart people. And I don't know any of them. Do you? Smart people are just like some myth. I've heard of them. There's a genius. He lives in Texas. He makes video games. All he does is sit in front of the computer all day. Wow, I could talk to that guy. How many of them are there? Is anybody watching them and making sure they breed? No, nobody gives a shit. That's my biggest fear, is that one day, quietly, all the smart people are just going to die off and leave us with a bunch of shit we don't understand. We won't even know what's happening until it's too late. We'll be hanging out, partying. You want to do shots? Fuck yeah, I'm going to work tomorrow. Woo! And the power just shuts off. What do you do? What do you do when the power goes out? I don't know what you do. But what I usually do is I like to sit around and I wait. And I figure this is probably a guy working on that. He's probably psyched. Like, they get like time and a half when the power goes out. How long would it take before you realized the power was never coming back? It would take fucking years. You'd be beaten in the street with torches. You heard anything? Nothing? Shit. Fuck. Then the animals would figure it out. They just realized the cars aren't moving anymore. There's no loud noises. And bears just start jacking people. They would just have little bear meetings. Oh, fuck salmon. They're fast. People are slow and they're fat and they taste great. You don't even have to catch them. You know if you scare them, they black out? Down. Bears start feasting. And bears just adapt to only eat people. Now we're fucked. We gotta be strapped everywhere we go. But that's fine, dude. I got guns, man. I'm not afraid to use them. I'll shoot a fucking bear. Until I run out of bullets. And I don't know how to make a fucking bullet. Do you know how to make a bullet? There's no bullets at all? Shit! We're fucked. We're sitting ducks. We gotta get out of the city. People would just naturally move back to the caves. Caves are safer, dude. You guard the entrance with sharp, pointy sticks. Back the fuck up, bitch! Keep the fire lit! We would just get down to a core group of crazy monkey people who forgot everything. Trigonometry, what the fuck are you talking about? You get a pointed stick and you stab the monster. I'll eat you, motherfucker! I'll eat you! But there would still be people. As long as they could survive long enough, they would refigure things out. The smart ones would survive. They could re-evolve. How crazy would that be? Like cavemen coming out of the caves and discovering the ruins of downtown San Francisco. Just wandering around going, dude, what the fuck? Bro, who built all this shit?
11: Dude, it had to be aliens.
10: Fuck yeah! That's what I'm thinking. I can't make that shit, can you? It's impossible. Fuck. See, I think this has actually happened to people before. Yeah, I was super high when I thought this up, but it makes sense. I'm talking about the pyramids. I think my theory explains the pyramids. You ever watch like a documentary on the pyramids? Guesswork! They don't have a fucking clue as to how those things were built. This is real. I'm not making any of this up. Great Pyramid of Giza has 2,300,000 stones that weigh between 2 and 80 tons. Some of them were dragged from a quarry 500 fucking miles away with no machines, no trucks, no steel. They had copper tools, yet they figured out how to mathematically perfectly place these stones to true north, south, east, and west. If you cut and place 10 of these monster stones a day, it would take you 664 fucking years to make one pyramid. All brought to you by people who thought the god Ra took the sun across the sky in a canoe and returned later that evening with the moon. They had 16-year-old queens. Cleopatra was 16 when she was running shit. That's like Lindsay Lohan being queen of the world. They built that? Are you sure it was the same people? Are you totally positive? Because I have another theory. I think that people used to be really, really, really smart. But the dumb ones just outfuck the smart ones. That's what I think. I think we are all the bastard children of the idiot stone workers of Egypt. It's the only thing that makes sense. I think once upon a time there was a master race. They were reading each other's minds and mapping out the cosmos. And they were free of ego. And behind them, the stone workers just fucked away. I make another person. How many you make?
11: I make four. I make five. I found a race I can win. More people. I'm gonna show you. 29. More people.
10: And one day, the smart people just died off. They probably invented a robot fuck doll and never had a kid again. One day, the idiots just showed up at the pyramid. Hello?
11: Supposed to get our checks on Friday! What the fuck is going on here?
10: What do you think they would do? I think they would move into the pyramids. Why would you live in that little hut, that little shitbag hut, when you could move into the pyramids? They would just start talking.
11: You sure nobody lives there? Nobody lives there. Let's just move in.
10: They would just start claiming rooms.
11: King's chamber, I called it! Ooh, I'm the king!
10: And after a while, they just forget.
11: Who built this?
10: We did! We're the best! We're number one!
11: Egypt! Egypt! You should be proud of your heritage, son. Look at what we've accomplished. Look at this beautiful flat wall. They're not making that in Europe, boy. I think I will draw stick figures on it. This right here, this is a woman carrying fruit upon her head. Very important to document. Pass that knowledge down. Right here, this is a man, but he have the head of a dog. It's his tongue, and he's evil. Do not listen to him.
10: They believed in a dog head guy. God, how stupid. Yeah, not like you who believes in dudes who walked on water and came back from the dead. You're a fucking genius.
12: I believe the crazy shit. No, you do.
10: I'll go to church with anybody who's willing to smoke pot, look through a telescope with me. That's what I always said.
13: Nobody wants to.
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16: I almost died last year. Oh yes, I knew I'd get your attention. I almost died, and not for health reasons either. I know I'm a big fluffy guy, and hey, you know, I'm actually healthy. My doctor freaks out because my cholesterol, normal. Blood pressure, normal. Thyroid, everything is normal. But I'm a heavy guy. And he goes, Gabriel, I don't understand it. How are you so healthy? I'm like, Denny's. He goes, you're not. He goes, I don't understand it. I'm like, well, you know, I was very flattered that he said that. But it wasn't for health reasons that I almost died. I was on a flight coming home from West Palm Beach, Florida. And it was the same day that Hurricane Wilma hit South Florida. The airlines kind of knew what was up because I'm at the airport. and all the other airlines, you know, except the one I was on, were concerned over the safety of their passengers. Therefore, I started hearing,
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16: Sure enough,
19: Southwest Airlines Flight 7, nonstop to LA, let's go!
16: They don't care. 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But now they just play videos. They'll press the button and a monitor comes down. And then the music starts.
17: American Airlines.
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18: Bienvenido, American Airlines.
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16: And then it goes through the routine to fasten your seatbelt, insert one in, and it does the whole routine, right? Southwest doesn't spend that extra money for videos and monitors and, you know, all that cool stuff. They don't need that. They have Fernando, the flight attendant, and he just does not care. He'll get a hold of the mic, and Southwest gives their flight attendants the right to pretty much say whatever they want, because they do. He grabs the mic, and he's like, hello! Welcome aboard Southwest Airlines Flight 40, non-stop service to Los Angeles. Okay, please listen carefully or you're gonna die. Me vale madre. To fasten your seatbelt, insert one end into the other. If you can't do that, you shouldn't be flying. This is a non-smoking flight. Federal regulation says, mm-mm. If you need to smoke, step out on the wing. If you can light it, you can smoke it. That's right, baby. Our pilot today is Captain Richard Gonzalez. He's a great pilot. I fly him all the time. Vámonos! And so I'm in the back of the plane, and you know, here comes Fernando, and he's giving me peanuts and funny looks. And I actually, at one point, caught him checking me out. And I'm like, dude, are you checking me out? And he's like, I'm sorry. You're just so cute. How could you tell I was checking you out? I go, dude, because you're giving me the same look I give tacos. I said, I know that look, man. He had, you know, the eye of the tiger. Just So we're talking and I'm telling him what I do. And he's, you know, he's very cool with it. And he's like, wow, okay, you're a comedian. Oh, that's wonderful. Well, mijo, we're going to take off in a few moments. But if I don't talk to you until we land, you know, you go out there. You do what you do. And you go get him, tiger. And I'm like, okay, rawr. Nice guy. Here's the part where it gets a little crazy. The plane takes off. And not even 10 minutes after we take off, the plane gets struck by lightning. Let me tell you what happens. All the power inside goes out, turns black. The air, off, and it dropped 200 feet out of the sky. Just, yeah, Disneyland doesn't have that. And I don't care who you are or who you think you are. When you're in the sky and you get hit by lightning and everything goes black and you fall out of the sky, ooh, I was gay for 5 seconds. No lie, just... I swear to God, I was a broke-back Mexican. Yes, I was. Muchas gracias, San Antonio. Thank you very much. I love you guys. Thank you.

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3: Any of you here from New York tonight? Any people here from New York? I was in New York. I was doing the Tonight Show while Johnny Carson was here, and then Johnny went back and I came here. It's supposed to be during the summertime. It's been proclaimed as a summer festival. New York is supposed to be a summer festival. And it is something less than a summer festival during 3 weeks in July. There was a story, an item in the paper today, I don't know if you saw it, a lion got loose in the Central Park Zoo, got loose in the park, and was severely mauled. And they, yes. And they had, yes. He knocked on the door and they let him back in. And he said, don't go out there, baby. No. Strange city. But I took the train, because I don't like to fly. I take white knuckle flights when I fly, you know, I take those kind. And I took the train, because I take trains a lot, but, you know, it's mostly old people and myself who just sit in the lounge car and they tell me what a great President Harding was and all that. And I had a roommate. The railroads, they're trying to discourage passenger travel. I don't know if any of you have traveled on the railroads lately, but if you've noticed, but they're doing a hell of a job at it. They don't want you there, and they let you know it, you know. You're taking up space, you know. They can ship things, you know, instead. But I had to take a roommate. I couldn't get a bedroom. I had to take a roommate from Chicago to New York. And the John is underneath the bed, you know, when you, you know, roommate. And the minute that thing locks, you got to go. There's no question about it. It's psychological or something, but the minute you hear that thing click, you know, you're out in the aisle, you know. You got to go out in the aisle, you know, and ring for the porter. And there are like 8 or 10 of you out in the aisle, you know. And you all know why the hell you're out there, you know, but you try to act nonchalant, you know. You keep hopping from foot to foot, you know, so sort of tips it off. And they are rapidly driving me back to, the railroads are rapidly driving me back to air travel. I make money when I go by train. I make money because the airlines will pay half of my fare when I go by train, because I whimper on a flight, you know, and like, like when we go through an air pocket, I go, and yell out things like, oh my God, this is it, you know. It bothers the other passengers, you know. And this is before we take off. This is as we're as we're still taxiing, you know. So you can imagine what I'm like once we get up in the air. And I'm the kind of person, I get to the airport like 5 or 6 hours before the plane is supposed to take off, you know, and go immediately to the bar and start throwing them down. That's the only way I find I can make it, you know, just get 3/4 bombed, you know. And I also, they can spot you on the plane. The hostesses can spot you. Like, you'll have like 5 or 6 drinks in the airport, and then you'll have your 2, your allotted 2, and then you keep bugging the people around you. You gonna finish that? You know. And that's her drink, Mr. Newhart. Just leave it alone now. You've had enough. But apparently there are a lot of people feel the way I do about flying, because I have never been in an empty airport bar. It is always jammed. I don't care what time you get there. 8 o'clock in the morning, you got to fight your way to the bar. Scotch and water? Yeah, like that. And everybody drinking Bloody Marys, you know, because nobody can tell, you know, whether it's tomato juice or Bloody Marys, until you fall backwards off your chair, you know. But I was sitting in New York, and I'm sitting there. I'm throwing them down pretty good, and I still got like 3 hours to kill, you know, before the plane. And there's a guy sitting next to me. He's matching me drink for drink, you know. So, like, after an hour or so, you got to say something, guy. So I turned to him. I said, I don't like to fly. You know, I know it's safer than being in a car and all that, but, you know, and you're safer in a plane than you are in your own home. But I got to have 4 or 5 belts, you know, before I can get on a plane. And this guy says, you don't have to apologize to me, pal. He said, I feel the same way about it. This is my captain I'm talking to, by the way. they don't like to fly either, you know. And I'm going through a new thing now, which is sort of scary. The last 6 months, all of a sudden, it struck me. You know, where you're getting the tickets and you're sitting around in a semicircle, you know, you're waiting to get on the plane. I try to spot the guy I figure has the bomb on that particular flight. because I have never been on a plane. There wasn't one guy I was sure had a bond. Right? So did DJ. You can always pick out one guy. He's sort of dejected and sitting by himself, and he got this plain shoebox on his lap. And he won't let the hostess take it, you know. And I found out one thing. That is, always look in economy for the guy with a bond. Never look in first class, you know, because obviously, you know, why should the guy go the extra $12, $14? You know, he isn't going all the way anyway, you know. And neither are you, as it turns out. Just something to think about on your next flight. this is a true story. I was flying one time to Los Angeles, and we're up around 35,000 feet, and this elderly woman was on board, apparently her first flight, and we were about an hour out of Minneapolis, and she went up to the hostess, and she said, "Where's the John?" And the hostess pointed out to her, and she went in. And she came out a minute later and asked the hostess for a safety pin, so the hostess gave her a safety pin. And she went back in and came out. No one thought too much about it. And about 2 hours later, the plane lands in Los Angeles, and I'm one of the last ones to get off, you know. And the hostess is supposed to check the plane, make sure no one left anything behind, you know. So as I'm walking by the John, she calls me over. She said, "Come here, you won't believe this. This dear old soul at 35,000 feet had pinned the curtains together in the John. This is true." This is a true story. So help. You figure, you know, another plane going the other direction, you know, 600 miles an hour, you know.
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2: Bobby Barnett is probably the most beautiful woman I've ever had sex with. Get into this, Henry. I need a little motivation for the closer. Bobby Barnett was this girl, not stripper beautiful, but that kind of beautiful girl who works retail. Kind of beautiful, if your life ever flashed before your eyes, you'd have to stop at that part and beat off. Find you in a car wreck, with your dick in your hand, and your eyes rolled up in your head, and a smile on your face. It's gorgeous. She had short brown hair and big brown eyes. Kind of beauty that hurts to look at. I met her in this strange bar in Minneapolis. And when I say strange bar, I mean I didn't know anyone there. And normally I would never have the balls to approach a girl in a bar that I don't know people. My big approach in a strange bar is to go sit at the far end of the bar all alone and watch SportsCenter. Like, the only reason I'm in a crowded dance club on ladies' night is to watch sports bloopers with no volume. And hope someone feels sad for me. But that night, I don't know, I was motivated or just intoxicated. Sometimes, what's the difference? I talked to her, and I don't know what bullshit stories I gave her, but I played right into her hand. Whatever she said, I said exactly what she wanted to hear. She hated long hair. I was thinking of cutting it. She hated cigarettes. I was trying to quit. Whatever it was, it worked. And she said, tomorrow the Twins are playing the Red Sox. My team, the Red Sox. She goes, why don't we go to the game? You can stay at my house because it's right near the stadium. Not for sex, just out of convenience. Which is exactly what I'd tell a girl I was trying to have sex with. So I show up. We had one more drink at her house, and that led to kissing, which led to grinding, which led to some of the most vicious dry humping I've seen since junior high school. It was like porno with clothes on. It was but I got to a point where I realized it's not going to go any farther than this, because every time I try to close the deal, I can't. I'm not a slut. Well, I am, and I'll show you how. It's not that hard, really. Well, I don't even know you. Well, I'll have my agent fax my bio. Come on, please. It's starting to hurt here. Finally, I gave up like a gentleman. I rolled over, curled up on a warm, soft pillow of my own testicles. Went to bed. Next day, we go to the Twins game. Twins are playing the Red Sox. This is like 1994 or 3, if you want. Want to look up the statistics and prove this story is true. I'm being an asshole in the stadium because I'm already pissed, I'm blue-balled, and I'm a Red Sox fan. So I am trotting down, up and down the bleachers. I go, woo, Red Sox, yeah, you're going to lose. Suck it. Suck it. I keep doing this for 6 innings till the Red Sox are getting the shit kicked out of them. They're losing that game 5-1 in the bottom of the 6th. And now Bobby Barnett, she starts talking shit. So on, I try to call her bluff. I say, listen, Red Sox lose this game, I will quit smoking and cut my hair tonight. Red Sox come back and win. You turn loose some of that old pussy, girl. I'm sure I said it a lot more diplomatically than that, but the point was. And Bobby Barnett, she's on the spot. She can't say no. She's talked enough shit herself. So she said, fine. And as soon as she said, fine, Mo Vaughn came to the plate. Boom! Right out of the fucking ballpark. The Red Sox scored 11 unanswered runs. They won that game 12-6. And Bobby Barnett sat in the bleachers and turned gray. She's driving me home. Silently. I turned to her and I said, so would you think I was an asshole if I took you up on the bet? She said, no. So would you think I was an asshole if I picked up a homeless guy and told you I wanted to donate my winnings to charity? You laugh. She didn't. Bobby Barnett made good on the bet, but it was only shortly after that that she decided she didn't like the kind of person I was, and I never talked to her again. But she didn't welch on the bet. And the thing is, generally, beautiful things always make me feel kind of empty. Like beautiful sunsets and beautiful mountaintops, because there's none of that you can take with you. You can take all the pictures in the world, it never does it justice. You use every word in your vocabulary to describe it, it never comes out the same. You had to be there. You're watching that beautiful mountaintop, there's always a guy next to you goes, doesn't it make you feel insignificant? Yeah, it really does. And I don't need to feel any more insignificant. I feel very insignificant every day. I get that. I go to my hometown bar where all my friends know my name and I feel significant. I don't need anything less. But a beautiful woman is different. Because a beautiful woman might fuck you. And when a beautiful woman fucks you, it's like she's giving you part of that beauty. It's like she's giving you part of her soul, and that is yours forever. It doesn't ever go away. Your beautiful mountaintops will one day crumble to the sea. Your beautiful sunset might never rise again. But you fucked me, Bobby Barnett. Yes, you did. You fucked me. And 1,000 repo men with 1,000 tow trucks can never take that back. Thank you guys very much. This is the CD. Henry Phillips.
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6: Tell you why I'm not a good storm outer. You know why? Because I forget stuff. You can't storm out and forget shit because then you got to go back and get the shit you forgot. You look stupid. Trust me, fellas. I know this from experience. You leave angry. I'm sick of this, man. I'm done. I don't care. I'm done. Forget you. Forget the house. I'm out. Boom! Give a shit, man! My keys, god damn it, my keys on the thing. Babe, let me get the keys on top of the thing. I left my keys up on the top of the thing, please. I need my keys. Reason why I need my keys is because I gotta get in my car. When I get in my car, I cut the car on, step on the gas, make the tires burn out. Reason why I do that, women, you can't handle it. You break down after a while. Oh my god, no, he's gonna kill himself. No, no, don't do it. Do the speed limit, please. No, every time. That's my impression of women. Had to get out of there. Tell you another reason why I can't storm out the house correctly. My son always wanna come. Can't storm out with a kid, it takes too long. Storm out's gotta be fast. In and out, boom, boom, quick. My son be at the door. No, no, Stay with your mother. Boy, God damn it. Stay with your mom. This is when women try to use kids as ammunition. Look at you, you piece of shit. You can't even take your son with you. He want to go with his dad, but you can't even take your son with you. Now I can't be a piece of shit. I got to prove a point. I got to take him. But I'm going to tell you something, fellas. You look stupid when you try to keep your attitude and get a baby shit together. You look dumb. So from experience, you look stupid. You know, I don't give a shit. I take it. Get the diaper bag. Put the sippy cup and shit in the bag. Put the change of clothes and shit in the bag. This is when I knew I looked stupid. When I did this with the diaper bag, let me tell you something, bitch. If you think I give a fuck about you, let me tell you something. You got another thing coming. When I swung the diaper bag on my shirt, let me tell you something, bitch. If you got another goddamn thing coming, if you think I give a fuck. It wasn't good, man. This is me speaking the truth. See, I can talk about relationships. Been in one for years. I know relationships. I see a lot of couples here together, man. You guys don't understand what you're in. You don't know how serious it is. I don't mind seeing couples. I don't like seeing new couples. I can't stand new love. I hate it. That's me being honest with you. It's too much. I don't like over love. You ever see those couples that go too far? That's too much. You ever see it like a couple that's in love, like newly in love, trying to share? You ever witnessed that?
4: Hey, babe. Hey, babe. Hey, love butt. Hey, I got a little bit of juice left. You want some juice? Yeah, you want to take a sip? I'll take a sip. You take a sip. You want to do it like that? You want to go sip, sip, sip like that, back and forth? Yeah? Go ahead, take a sip. Ah, okay, give it to me. Ah, nah, shut up, nah, you do it. Ah, good, good. Ah, now, same time, do it. Your nose is in the way. Now, your nose is in the way. Nah, I love you.
6: Too much. I fucking hate it. I like older couples. I like couples that's got time in, man. You know why? Because I like to see those couples argue. Couples with time in, small problems become big problems. If you got time in, right now juice can become a problem. Let you go buy some juice and she with you while you buy the juice. You go outside, open up the juice, she asks for a sip of your juice. Bet money you lose your mind over that sip of juice. Bet money you snap. As soon as you get outside, babe, let me get a sip. Bitch, didn't you just see me buy the juice when I was inside? So you wanted some juice? Why do you ask for some juice? Now you want to take a sip of my juice, fuck around, take a double sip. I'm left with a little ass sip, because your over-thirsty ass want to take a double sip. No, get your own juice. Walk your fat ass inside, you sipping juice bastard. You wasn't even thinking about juice. That'll be on your mind all day. 7 hours later, you bring it back up. A sip of my goddamn juice. You are something else. You know that? You are something else. You wasn't even thinking about the juice. I got into an argument over mashed potatoes one time. We almost broke up. I'm very serious. You know what I don't play? I don't play that picking off my plate stuff, ladies. Don't pick off my plate. I'm very serious. I don't like it. In the beginning, men, we have to do it. The reason why we have to do it is because we're still trying to impress you. So we go overboard.
4: Hey, you want a little piece? Yeah? You want me to cut it? Yeah. No, I'll cut it. I'll give you all this. I'll just leave this little piece for myself. Yeah. No. I probably should eat the whole thing because I'm a diabetic, but no, I just want you to be happy. Yeah. You should definitely drive home because I can't see. It's a little blurred. Whatever.
6: We go overboard. I'm going to tell you why I got mad, right? We're at a restaurant getting ready to eat dinner. Her food comes out before mine. She's like, babe, you want me to wait? I said, no, eat your food. Mine's will be out. Don't worry about it. She's eating. I don't ask for any of her food. Enjoy your food, babe. My food comes out. He says, enjoy your meal. I said, thank you, sir. I take my napkin, fop, put it on my lap. The reason why I go fop is it's big to me because I'm small. It takes up a lot of space. So I bow my head to say my grace. As I'm saying my grace, I hear a metal fork on my plate. Bitch, you can't wait till I'm done talking to Jesus before you goddamn touch my goddamn plate. You know how mad that shit made me? Take the goddamn food, man! I snap. I get mad fast. Little shit piss me off. Takes a lot of patience, man. Whole lot of patience to be in a relationship. And I'm understanding that now. I'm understanding that in a relationship, things will change, people. Nothing stays great forever. Sex will change. In the beginning, it's amazing. You know why? Men, we're creative. We're spontaneous. We got a bunch of stuff we want you to do. Come on, babe, do this. Let's do this. Let's try this. We got a whole bunch of stuff. See, but after a while, fellas, we get repetitive. We start to do the same thing over and over again. Your lady will never tell you this. Okay? You got to be a real man. You got to check your ego to figure this out. I'm going to tell you how you can tell if you've been doing the same stuff for years. She ever get into a position before you put her in it? Think about it.
7: Just think about it for a second. That's how you can tell. That's how they mess with you. You be having sex. She's like, You want me to turn over, right? I knew it. Same thing since 88. You ain't changed. She start answering questions before you ask them. It's yours. I ain't say shit. You about to. You say the same thing every time my ass get up in the air. You about to come. Watch. Here it come. You came? I told you. High five. What I tell you? I know my man. Give it to me. Up top.
8: Your dumb ass get up dancing. You goddamn right. Hey, I tore that thing up.
7: No, you didn't. No, you didn't. It's the same dumb ass moves that you've been doing.
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13: Hey there, dude. I want to tell you a story you might not believe. Because you see, it's about a friend of mine. He's from Detroit. And I'm going to tell you something about him. He's crazy. Why, F you dare him to do something, he'll do it provided the money's right. Jesus Christ, I remember the time we was in this pet store. We bet him a dollar he wouldn't bite the heads off one of them little white rats. He did it. I said, damn, what would you do for $2? He picked up two more and he bit the head off of each one of them. I laughed so hard I nearly threw up. I said, Jay, you're the craziest bastard I've ever seen in my entire life. He said, that's okay. I'm $3 richer, too. And that's all that's important to him. L, I remember one time we was at this party and we dared him to pee in the punch bowl. He did it. See, Jay could be a real asshole sometime, but it weren't no big deal to him, cause he could pee right on cue. Are you believing this shit? Cause if not, you can kiss my ass. I guarantee you it's true. Hell, I remember one time we bet him he wouldn't make love to this girl that had VD for $10. He said, hell, if you'll double your money, I'll make love to her brother. He would have done it too. Except we didn't have $20 between the six of us. Now, why Jay did this shit, I'll never know. Because when it come to getting poontang, he got zero.
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15: Austin, man, you guys are on a short list of cities like Portland, Oregon, and Madison, Wisconsin, and Athens, Georgia, where it's like you're this weird, like, magical fairy bubble of sanity in the middle of just fucking shit. I mean, no offense, but Jesus Christ. The fuck? Although, you gotta be careful, because you either have to move away from here when you're really young or stay here for life. You can't stay here till you're 38 and go, I'm gonna go out in the real world. No, you're not. You don't know how it works anymore. You mean I can't pay for sandwiches with a song? No, you can't. You literally can't. Nope. You mean the streets aren't made of marijuana? No, they're not. Not at all. You mean you can't elect a hacky sack mayor? No. You can't elect a hacky sack mayor. I grew up in Sterling, Virginia. Actually, you know what? That isn't even accurate. Because Sterling, Virginia didn't even have enough identity to have like a... It was a planned community. It was come home, go to sleep, get up, go to work, don't look at each other. There was no identity to it at all. We've got a 7-Eleven, we got a gas station, there's a pizza joint there. Shut the fuck up, go to bed. I grew up 10 minutes outside of Washington, D.C. in the 80s. Fucking Fugazi and Minor Threat and Bad Brains were happening. Oh, whoa, whoa. I didn't know about any of that shit. Because I was in Sterling, Virginia. What kind of topping would you like on your pizza? Anchovies, are you crazy? The first album I bought with my own money, Phil Collins' No Jacket Required. That was the first album I bought, and I would get in people's face. I was like, man, this guy fucking rocks. He's pretty fucking dark. He's totally punk rock. He's got on sneakers with a suit. He's crazy.

0: when you go, I'll get a job at the Citco and fill my truck up for free. Up, you fucked up. And the person who administers your test year after year until you can't take it and you leave is the movie critic on the local news. That's the guy whose job it is to keep everything relevant and cool and important away from you. That, so you have to get off your ass and go find it on your own initiative. And the guy we had, I owe this guy a dinner because he made me the pissy little world traveler I am today. Arch Campbell on the local NBC News outside of D.C. Oh, my God. This guy, he would review movies. He would literally say stuff like, there's this new movie from Australia, so right there, whatever, called The Road Warrior. Now, let me get this straight. It's the future. There's no gasoline, but everyone's driving around in cars. I don't get it. No stars. Doesn't make sense. But all is not bleak at the multiplex, which is a wonderful new movie out. Not for the under 17s, it's a little surreal, but otherwise, 4 stars all the way for 3 men and a baby. Oh my goodness! Brilliant concept, it's 3 guys and then there's a baby and they shouldn't be, they don't know what they're doing! The title makes me laugh! And you finally knew when you had to leave, when he would do his year-end cultural wrap-ups, when he was like picking the best top cultural moments in D.C. Now, what did he pick? Did he pick like a Fugazi's March on Washington with Positive Force? Did he pick an Elvis Costello surprise dropping at the Bayou? No, it was always something that happened 2 blocks from his house. That got him excited. Hooray, I don't need to park. He would always do like, the top cultural moment in D.C. last year was Dr. John dropping in at the Eldon Street Chili Cook-Off 2 blocks from my townhouse. And they'll cut to Dr. John going, yeah, sometimes there's an alligator driving a car and other times you're wearing a hat made out of meat. And they cut back to Arch and he goes, wow, it doesn't get any better than that, does it? It gets so much fucking better than that, Arch. You have no idea, I'm leaving. And thank you.
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2: That's one thing that's truly universal. We all love dessert. Yeah. You ever notice when you go out to dinner, there's always someone that wants to share a dessert? Hey, you want to share a dessert? Let's share a dessert. Just get your own damn dessert.
3: Oh, I just want a bite, just a bite.
2: And then dessert comes and they turn into a vacuum. Apparently it was a bite from a shovel.
4: Yeah, I have a bit of a sweet tooth.
2: No, you're a pig. But so am I. Takes one to know one. I do love our excuses, you know.
4: I have a sweet tooth.
2: Oh, so you're ordering it for your tooth. That's interesting. Because it's going straight to your ass. I think your ass owes your tooth an explanation. I mean... No one's ever really needed dessert. Who was the first guy who was like, that was a good meal we just had. I'm full. Are you full? Yeah. You want to eat a cake? Let's eat a cake. Let's eat till we throw up. Just keep going and going. We have dessert because it's special. It's always special dessert. I love when you go in a truck stop or a diner. They always have dessert in that rotating glass jewel case. Like it's some artifact or something. How's that supposed to work? You're like, yeah, I don't feel like dessert. But when I see pudding at that angle,

0: I gotta get me some. My favorite dessert is cake. Yeah. Cake's a true symbol of gluttony, though. If you eat a whole pizza, people are like, wow, you were hungry. But if you eat a whole cake, people are like, you got a problem. Addicted to cake. It's not like drinking. You never hear someone brag, yeah, last night I had 4 pieces of cake. Why are you telling us? Just want you to know I partied. How'd you get away from me? Because everyone knows cake's bad for us. Sometimes you try and disguise the fact we're eating cake. It's breakfast, I can't have cake. I'll have a muffin. You know the difference between a cake and a muffin? Nothing. A muffin is a bald cupcake. And we know it. Have you seen the mini muffins? How much denial are we in when we're eating mini muffins? Oh, I'm just gonna have like 1 or 12. So small, they don't really count. They're like muffin vitamins. When I eat them, I feel like an astronaut. That's why I have them for breakfast. Can't have cake for breakfast. Unless it's a pancake. How'd that slide through? Young man, you're not having cake for breakfast. You're having fried cake with syrup for breakfast. Load up on that and try not to nap. Pancakes. Pancakes definitely make you lower your expectations. You're like, well, looks like I'm not showering today. I'm going to be digesting those carb cakes for hours. That was a bad idea. This guy talks a lot about cake. Cake's a powerful food. Cake can actually bring people together. It's Bill's birthday. Yeah, I hate that guy. There's cake in the conference room. Well, I should say hello. See how he's doing. I mean, admit it, when you hear the song Happy Birthday, all you're thinking is, hey, I'm getting some free cake. During the song, you're just wondering what kind it is. Hope it's chocolate for me. We're all bashful, though, when we're offered a piece, aren't we? We're always like, well, I guess I'll try it. What's this called, cake? Yeah, I've never had cake before. If he does another cake joke, I'm going to kill him. Okay, let's talk about something besides cake. Pie. That's like liquid cake, isn't it? Pie can't compete with cake, though. Put candles in a cake, it's a birthday cake. Put candles in a pie, someone's drunk in the kitchen. Go check on grandma. Pie can't compete, yeah. Never hear about a hot chick jumping out of a pie. It's too messy. I'm here. Go take a shower. Cake. So many types of cake, too. There's rum cake, which makes sense, you know, because we've all been eating cake and thought, you know what, this needs booze. Shot of liquor. I don't have time to eat and drink. I only got 2 hands, buddy, and one of them's holding a cigarette. Meet me halfway, will ya? There's funnel cake, which is essentially a giant French fry covered in sugar. They're serving that at the IHOP now. It's a weird name for that place. I've never left there feeling like hopping. Should be called I Barely Move. I Need a Wheelchair.
1: Hey, buddy, I like the IHOP. If you don't like it, you don't have to go there.
0: I think the most disappointing cake has to be fruit cake, you know? You think that would be better? It doesn't add up. Fruit, good. Cake, great. Fruit cake, nasty crap. Have you tried fruit cake? I don't even think that's fruit in there. You're like, what is that, a Skittle? So where's the seed here? What is this, a treasure map? What is the recipe of fruit cake? Anything but fruit? It's like the baker was just clearing off the counter, put all this crap in there. Nobody eats this stuff. They just mail it to relatives.
1: That is so cute.
0: Big holiday tradition, fruitcake.
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4: Yeah, drink. That's my vice of choice, is drinking. I smoke weed occasionally, but this is what happens. When I drink, I'm able to be in the moment. When I smoke weed, overanalyze the moment, which is not good to do during sex. Because if I'm drunk and having sex, I'm thinking, yeah, this is cool. But if I'm high during sex, I'm thinking, yo, why is she letting me do this to her? What was her childhood like? What's her relationship with her father? Does she let everybody smash this fast? I started doing weird stuff doing high sex, like counting my strokes and a one up, a two up. Not a good mindset to be. I tried cocaine in college. It was too intense. I went to this party, coked up. Soon as we got there, this girl threw a beer in my friend's face. I freaked out. Fucking slap that bitch, man! She threw a beer on you, now you slap her! It's cannibal, relax. If I slap her, those five dudes over there are gonna kick my ass. Yo, you just slap her. I'll worry about the rest, man. I never want to feel like that again. There's no reason for me to be telling a dude to slap a woman and I can beat up five people. That's an unnecessary sensation. I don't need it in my life at all. There's no place for it. But I'll be lying if I told you that cocaine ever brought any beautiful moments into my life. When I was in Minneapolis, I had a threesome with these girls that were on cocaine, and I didn't think a threesome was going to happen because I thought the fat one would leave. But when life gives you lemons, you throw lemons at people. I didn't want her to leave because she was fat. I don't discriminate. She just didn't seem not into the whole situation at first. But once the cocaine got into her, turns out, she was pretty cool. I didn't do any cocaine with her because sometimes it can soften up your dick. And the last thing I need in my hotel room is two angry, coked out, horny girls screaming at me, Hannibal, what's wrong with it? I don't know. Can everybody just be quiet for a little bit, please? Everybody just quiet down. There's some drinks in the other room. Y'all go chill out over there for a little bit. I'll be in there, man. And we had a good old-fashioned Midwestern night. They welcomed me to their city in a wonderful way. I wake up, the hotel room was kind of trash, so I leave a nice tip for housekeeping. I go off to do morning radio, come back. The room was clean, perfectly clean, all on the kitchen counter, except they left a small bump of cocaine. I said, that's extremely professional hotel housekeeping right there. They love people, and that's the type of attention to detail that gets you a five-star Yelp review right there. I'll be back to that residence in Marriott. Three-star hotel, five-star service. That's what really matters.
5: I learned patience from my adoptive dad. All he had to say was,
6: hey, you got this. Just breathe. 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
3: Yeah, it's weird. I'm a comic. My dream when I was a kid, I always wanted to be on a game show. I like game shows. But what happened to game shows? It's like, they're fucking lame. They're not like games anymore, you know what I mean? Like the new games, like I watch like Deal or No Deal. Like, what is that? It's just a guy pointing the fucking briefcase.
4: Hey, is that one? All right, what about that one? Is there money in there? What about down there? Is there money in there? Okay, what about up there? Is that one? Is there money in that one? What about that one? What about that center one? Is there money in that one? What about over there? Is there money?
3: It's not a game. Like, the Wheel of Fortune is a game. Dude, I am a wheel watcher. Die hard. Right, table 60, wheel watchers? I wanted to be so rich when I was a kid that my car didn't have regular wheels, it just had wheels of fortune. Just giant wheels. That would be so baller, dude. Just driving down the street like... But I always realized like I could never be on that show because I would get too mad if I went bankrupt. I would fucking lose my mind. Why don't people react? I was watching the other day, a guy had like 20 grand, and they're like, "Woo! Sorry, John, I got into zero." The guy's like, "All right, thanks. Hey, it's your spin, buddy." Like, what? You just lost 20 grand in a second? I'd be like, "Fuck! Fucking wheel sucks! Fanny, you're a whore! Did you touch it?" I would lose my mind. The funny thing about the Wheel of Fortune, they got to up the money on that wheel. Every other game show's giving away like millions of dollars. Wheel of Fortune still has $150 like on the wheel. People like try to still be excited about it. They're like, "All right, $150. The guy's like, "Great. Do you have 200 T's by chance so I can make some fucking money on this show?" That'd be great. And I would cheat, dude. I would cheat. Nobody ever cheats. You're only on it once. Who cares? Just try. It wouldn't even be that hard. Be like, "Nick, it's your turn." "All right. Can I get a B?" "Sorry, there are no B's." "I said P." "I think I know what I said, Pat. I mean, I fucking said it. What am I, an asshole now?" Everyone's like, "No, all right, sorry. Stop yelling at everyone." And they always give away the same stuff. I always think it'd be funny if they gave away things that people wouldn't expect to win. Because they always expect to win the car and the trip. Just switch it up. Just to see what they do. If they're like, "Congratulations, John, you win your very own wolf." "That's right, it's a beautiful, healthy wolf." "What?" "But that's not all, you also win a gun, which will come in handy on your trip to Iraq." It's like, whoa. Did I lose? What the fuck is happening? Is that a real wolf? I can't have a wolf in my house. I've got kids. What is happening? 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
13: "Good afternoon."
14: "Yeah, how you doing? I'm calling about the insulator job."
13: "Insulator job?"
14: "Yeah, that's right."
13: "Yep. Did you call before?"
14: "No, I didn't call before. Did you recognize the voice?"
13: No, because I'm just asking. The person who is taking care is not here today.
14: Well, how about I tell you a little bit of information?
13: I don't know much about it, that's why.
14: Well, what do you know?
13: I know estimating.
14: Well, you know what he's estimating, huh? But you don't know about working with this insulation shit.
13: No, I don't know. I don't go to the jobs often during the job.
14: I can bet you don't, because you'd be itching your ass if you did, pal. That shit makes you itch. You know, you gotta wear long clothes, the breathers, the respirators, the whole nine yards.
13: Yeah.
14: You got all that shit, that safety shit?
13: Excuse me?
14: You have all that safety equipment, because I'll need it.
13: Uh-huh.
14: I only work with safety equipment and a good firm. You don't fucking give me the little shit breathers. I gotta have the good stuff.
13: Okay, Barry. You got to call Monday.
14: You know? All right, well, tell me some information about yourself. Tell me what you do.
13: We do asbestos removal.
14: That's right. You do asbestos removal. I'm good with that. I'm good.
13: Okay.
14: Go ahead. Tell me more.
13: And that's all. And we do some boiler removal and pipes, insulation and breaching and everything.
14: You do, huh?
13: Yeah.
14: Very proud of you. That's very nice. And that's all you do, huh?
13: Yeah.
14: Look, I work with that shit so long I can eat the fucking shit. It doesn't bother me.
13: Mm-hmm.
14: I eat it. I put mustard on and eat the fucking shit.
13: Uh-huh.
14: You hear where I'm coming from, babe?
13: Yeah.
14: Okay.
13: Okay, so call Monday.
14: Yeah, I'll call you Monday. Who should I ask? What's your name?
13: Rollin.
14: What?
13: Rollin.
14: Rollin. I'll ask for you, and then you could put your fucking boss on with me, okay?
13: Okay.
14: And I'll straighten shit out over there, okay?
13: Okay.
14: See you then.
13: Okay, bye.
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19: I've lived in New York City now for a few years, and I have a new phenomenon in my life where late at night on the street, women will see me as a threat. That is funny, yeah. That is silly. It's weird, too, because, like, I'm still afraid of being kidnapped. But I'll give you the best example of this. A couple of months ago, I was at a subway station at 2 o'clock in the morning, all right? And I'm changing between trains, 2 o'clock in the morning, and at this subway station, you have to, like, walk down this long hallway in order to change trains. So it's 2 o'clock in the morning, it's just me and this woman, and we're walking down the hallway. She's walking a few yards ahead of me, but she keeps giving me, like, the over-the-shoulder, like that, you know? And then she starts to pick up the pace, like she starts to walk a lot faster. So I think, oh, she must hear the train coming. Or maybe she feels it in her feet, like a Native American in a movie. So I start to sprint down the hallway at her, and she looks back and she's like, ah! And then she gives chase, so now we're booking it down the corridor at 2 o'clock in the morning, and I'm gaining on her. I'm gaining on her, and we're getting to the end of the hallway, and she starts to go into that, like, dead end shuffle, you know, that women do when you chase them. And I'm almost there. I'm almost at her, and then it dawns on me. Oh, she's running from me. Because in her eyes, I'm an adult. And adults rape each other. Kind of a lot. So I wanted to go up to her and be like, hey, no, nah. I'm not like a, you know, I'm not like a, ah. I'm not a man. I'm just some stupid punk, you know? But I think that that would be equally creepy. Okay? Is if you were in a subway station at 2 o'clock in the morning and I chased you down, grabbed you and said, I'm not gonna rape you. I'm a little boy. I've always been too interested in crime news and stuff like that, like cold case files and that kind of thing. I love reading crime news in general. I like the local paper in a city because they always have good crime coverage. And it's funny to me when the local paper will try and make someone sound prettier after they're murdered. Like you'll walk by the newsstand and you'll see the headline like, Beauty Slain. And then you look at the photo and you're like, How about body found? My new favorite term in crime reporting is someone is a person of interest. That means that someone is like an unofficial suspect in a case, which I think is a pretty good term. But to me, person of interest almost sounds too flattering. Like if I was in my apartment and the police pounded on the door and they were like, a man was murdered in your lobby last night and you are a person of interest. I would be like, moi? Oh, do go on. Fresh.
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23: Oh, man. Let me see if I've completed the entire act. Because I got the whole fucking act right here. All right, we did jerking off in the subway. Banging chicks in the bathroom, we covered that. Check. I had a double park on her ass, we got that. The cheese pizza thing. What'd you yell out? Mother Goose. So what you're saying is you want to review 1989.

0: Little Miss Muffet sat on a tuffet, eating a curds and whey. Long came a Spidey, sat down beside. He said, "Hey, what's in the bowl, bitch?" 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Turn the lights on. I want to see this fucking crowd. Let me fucking see you. How you doing up there? 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Jack be nimble, Jack be quick. Jack burnt off his fucking dick. You know, you're pretty good, and I like that. 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Oh! Patty cake, baker's man. If your chick's on a period, fuck her in the can. Oh! But just to reminisce a little, Georgie Porgy pudding and pie jerked off in his girlfriend's eye. When her eye was dry and shut, Georgie fucked that one-eyed slut. Oh! Hickory dickory dock, some chick was sucking my cock. The clock struck two, I dropped my goo. I dumped the bitch on the next block. Bada-bing!
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8: My favorite byproduct of monogamy, and it didn't even dawn on me that this would be the case. And when I figured this out, I felt a huge weight just flutter off my shoulders. And a lot of you guys might not realize this, so this could be a big night in your life, because I'm about to impart to you the most important thing I've ever learned. So, guys, I want you to open up your senses and really take this in. Don't waste this moment, because here it comes. Ready? Here it comes. Guys, if you only fuck your wife, you can't get caught. Feel it? You feel it? Nobody gives a rat's ass. Nobody's ever gonna kick in a bedroom door. You motherfucker, is that your old lady? I may be exaggerating that stroke just a little bit. But still a ferocious piece of ass, although easily winded. If you don't mind stopping and starting, I might be the best fuck on the planet. That's the way I roll, ladies. But my favorite place to have sex is on my tour bus, because if I don't quite have the wind to get her there, I can just holler at that driver, pump the brakes! Faster! Thanks, Pat! Boy, that Pat can fuck, can he? Actually, you can't get caught having sex with your wife. My wife and I were going at it one afternoon, and the housekeeper walked in, which is way better than the other way around. It happens the other way around. You end up saying things like, I'll pack my shit as soon as it quits burning. We have a great sex life, I think, you know. It's not like our friend. We have these friends that are younger than us, and they have tantric sex, which is a yoga thing where you can have sex for hours and hours. And yeah, we don't do that. We did invent a sexual position that I named the lazy dog. And I'll teach you how to do the lazy dog. What you do is you get in bed there and you get in the doggy style position. And then both of you at the same time, and that's the important part, fall over. Now you're doing the lazy dog. I can stay in that position all night long or until she coughs. Once she coughs me out, I'm out for the night. There's no more lazy dog that night. She sneezed me out one time, and my own dick hit one of my own nuts and hurt it. And now I have difficulty interpreting her sexual noises. She'll be, I don't know if she's about to come or sneeze, which makes me a nervous lover, which causes premature ejaculation. 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
12: I'm wearing new contact lenses. I just had my prescription changed after 6 years. You ever wait that long? And then you're like, man, I can see! How can instantly improved vision not be at the top of your to-do list? I'll see tomorrow. I got a sock drawer I gotta sort out. So I go in for the eye test, and I don't know about you, but I concentrate like crazy during the eye exam, you know? You don't want to get no D on that thing. End up with these big, thick Coke bottle glasses. I didn't take it serious. Are you still in here? So I go in for the big eye exam, and I don't know about you, but I'm sitting in that chair, and they slide that big, giant thing on my face. Are these my glasses? Yeah, hell of a pair of glasses. Do I like it better like this or like this? I like this one or this one? I like this one, but I have to see this one again. Wait a second, this one. Wait, what do you think about it? This one. What's going on with that test? I drive my eye doctor nuts with it because I can't commit. I can feel him losing his patience. He's like, do you like number one or number two? Oh, I don't know. All right, let's see what we got. We got number one and number two. I think we're going to be here a while. I'm surprised he doesn't cover one with black tape. Is the other one clear now? Get out of here. There's too much pressure in the eye test. They do one test all the time. I don't know what they're looking for. All I know is I get an anxiety attack in the middle of the damn thing. Tell me the exact moment point A is directly over point B. I'm like, now! No, now! Now! Then! I don't know when that happened. I'm worried if I'm off by an eighth of a second, I'll get like these big giant Hubble coming attraction glasses. Boy, you must have messed up that A-B test. Did I ever? Hence the corrective spectacles. What are they improving? My ability to watch cars pass on the highway? They pass now! And they pass now! Man, you're nailing it on the noggin. It's weird in the eye exam room, you know? It's just him and me. It's dark in there. The door's closed. I feel weird when he slides his chair up uncomfortably close to you.
13: like this far from my face. And he shines like this goofy light into my eyes for about 5 minutes. How you doing there? I'm a little uncomfortable. Can you back up a tad? You want a piece of gum?
14: He asked if I wanted trifocals. I've been away from the eye doctor too long. I don't know what he was talking about. Trifocals? He goes, yeah, you can see three different distances depending on where you look through the lens. You can see close, medium, or far away. And I was like, I can't even imagine getting used to that, all right? There's a book, there's a plane, there's Alpha Centauri! Anybody have a need for that, you know? Is that a fly on my nose? Is that a comet? So my eye doctor told me this. I'm not making this up. He goes, you know you have one eye set a little bit higher than your other eye? No, I didn't know that. He goes, it's no big deal. It doesn't affect your vision or anything. I just thought you might want to be self-conscious for the rest of your life. You guys are great. Thank you all very much.
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That's why there's warnings on products, because it's stupid, people. It's not for us, it's for stupid people. Well, at least they had to wear those signs, you just wouldn't sell them the product, would you? I'm sorry, I can't sell you that. On a can of shaving cream, it says the boy's spraying us into an open flame. Where was that guy shaving at? What, he's sitting around the campfire one night, bought for a little bracelet. Nice, that's nice. A little tender.

0: sure you stop the motor first. 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Some guy walks in the house, hands are all cut up. Like, hey, Walt, what happened? I'm going to give you boys a little tip. You're going to put a fan belt on the car. You better shut that motor off first. You can't stop it with your hands, man. It's like a machine or something.
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3: Would you like me to fix all the environmental problems on the planet? I can do it. The solution's simple. You won't help. That's the real problem. Stop having kids. You hear that? That's not enough support. That's why we have to contaminate the water. Because most of you are not on board yet. But that's all that has to happen. Just stop having kids. And I'm not one of these people that cares about the planet. I hope it blows up the day after we're gone. But stop having kids, and then we can have the greatest party for the next 60 to 70 years just pissing through all the natural resources. It would be amazing. But what happens? Some of you get fed up. You're like, yeah, I hate my life. You try. Look, it looks like me. Selfish. That's what I think of your families. Selfish. China has the right idea. They're the smartest people on the planet. If they think boys are more important and two should be the cap, good enough for me. We have a TV show in our country called 19 and Counting. That show should be called Wrecked Pussy. Shocking that one of those kids turned out to be a bad egg. You mean you can't keep your eye on 19 children? You can't be a good parent to three kids. Do you know how I know that? Because my parents had four. What are you gonna do when one of them asks, who do you love more? I love you all the same. Oh, really? A 19-way tie? Fuck you, Mom. And you deserve that kind of language. You can't sell a 19-way tie to anyone. You're gonna have to be honest with those kids. Like, all right, let's see. One of you's a predator, so you're out. Not even sure these three are mine anymore. No idea why the ginger's staring at me. You have no shot. What? You think I enjoy dunking you in a tub of sunblock just to bring you outside, you mutant? What is your X-Men power besides killing every boner in every room you walk into? I tease redheads. You're just as pretty as prettier people. The reason so many people in this country keep having litters of children are all these fertility drugs. You're not gonna like this joke, heads up. Know that if you have to take a ton of fertility drugs to get pregnant, that is God just saying you'd be an awful parent. Yeah, maybe if you weren't just a cunt in your 30s, you'd be a mother in your 40s. Let's be clear, I don't want to do that joke. I have to do that joke. Because statistically, that will ruin at least two people's night this evening. And for some horrible reason, which I can't explain, that brings me joy. To know that there's a lady here right now just going, fuck him! I deserve a family too! No, you don't. You don't. It's called the American dream for a reason. It's unrealistic. It's not gonna happen for everyone. You want a kid so bad, adopt one, you selfish wench. We're only halfway through this joke, hang in there. You ever seen an orphanage? I ask this from time to time because I know the answer. Most people haven't. It's a real problem in this country. There's kids that need homes, yet where they're located is a goddamn mystery. You'd think that'd be a crucial part of the orphanage's business plan. Being very accessible, like, hey, we're over here. Nobody's ever given me directions to their place, been like, you go to the orphanage, you take a right, my house is right there, you can't miss it. Maybe this is a better way. You ever go to a grocery store on a Saturday and out front they have a pin set up for rescue dogs? I'm not implying putting the orphans in. I'm just pointing out that that's also a real problem. They were smart enough to realize, bring the problem to us, shove it in our face, makes the problem go away. Now set up a nicer pin, put it in the shade. If you can afford Whole Foods, you can afford another child. And if you can't, at least put some hand sanitizer on and sit in there and play for a couple minutes. That's the very least you could do. You ever watch your morning local news where once a week somebody from the animal shelter will bring a dog on? Do you know why they do it? Huh? Because it works. Because bringing that dog on TV makes somebody at home go, you know what? I could take that dog, and you saved his life. Why aren't we doing that with orphans? I don't understand. Honestly, like this is Carlita. She's only 5. You can change her name. She doesn't give a shit. Come on, Carlita. Can you dance, Carlita? She just wants a home for Christmas.
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6: Got into an argument this morning with my Rice Krispies. I distinctly heard snap, crackle, fuck him. I don't know which one of them said it, you know. I was reaching for the artificial sweetener at the time and was not looking directly into the bowl. But I told them, I said, well, you can all just sit right there in the milk. Far as I'm concerned, you can sit in the milk until I find out which one of you said that. Little mass punishment for my breakfast food. The idea is to turn them against one another. Just sit in the milk. Of course, don't be me. Big punishment. That's what they do anyway. That's their job. Sitting in the milk. You've seen those Rice Krispies floating along. Little beige blisters of air. Riding proudly in the milk. But you can't sink them. They ought to use them in life jackets. That's where they need them. You can't sink Rice Krispies. They float for a long, long time. Rice Krispies would float for a week if you leave the dishes out. I do. Rice Krispies would float until you gotta knock them off the side of the bowl. What are you doing? Washing the dishes. Did you ever notice that the Rice Krispies highest on the bowl dry first? It's because they're closer to the sun. Isn't that interesting? Yes, there is a little science in the show each and every evening. But those Rice Krispies will float forever. Well, you know what they do? They gather together. They gather together in little groups. Little groups of 8, 10, 12, sometimes 14, but always an even number. Little colonies of Rice Krispies. And you can't sink them. You try to sink them with a spoon, they come up over the side. That's what the fruit is for. Sinking the Rice Krispies. A good-sized peach will take down 80 or 90 of them every time. If I'm really pissed, I'll drop a watermelon on them.

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0: being honest, $29.99. Get one, eh? Get one. Over.
1: What did he say? Fuck.
0: You didn't hear me, puto? I said drill, eh? What chingon? What did he say? Well, then don't buy it. Over. Chato, come to plumbing, Chato. You better not be talking to the hot dog girl, cabron. I saw you. I already told your old lady. Over.
1: When do you go to a store, a hardware store, and they do shout outs and shit?
0: Attention shoppers, this one goes out to Gloria from Mosca. I'm your puppet. I'm in hardware. Over.
1: Because we do all this shit to our house ourselves. You don't hire a contractor. Sometimes you get a guy that gives you a legitimate estimate. Like a guy comes, you know, I'm here for the estimate on the roof. Oh, yeah.
0: Put your vest on and come and talk to the man. Basically, we like a roof. Basically, a roof with shingles and basically...
1: Yes, I can do that. That can be within our realm.
0: Yeah, eh? Realm, eh? También put that.
1: Then you get the estimate. It's like $6,500, and your grandma looks at it. I need a number. The house cost $62.
0: In 1941, when I bought the house, they did $200.
2: Oh, we don't have to pay. You take it to the insurance. They cut them a check. Oh, all right. Then no.
1: Then you get somebody from the neighborhood to do it, you know. Somebody that's not working.
0: Comes, I'll do it. Eh? I don't know how to do it, but I'll do it. I don't have a ladder, but I can get on the house from the brick wall right there. You want shingles y todo? Yeah, we want shingles. Ay, mira, me chingo un shingle. Just put some paper with some paint cans. You can't see it. You want everything con tar y todo? Wow. Se va a salir chingón. It's gonna be like that. Va a salir like that, eh?
1: How much is it gonna be?
0: Wait a minute, let me calculate it. Eh? Porque with shingles y todo, I gotta get a tar machine y todo eso. And a ladder, I don't have a ladder. You're probably gonna need about 12 nails. That way, in case you bend a couple, you know. Hey, let me ask you this, while I'm up there, you want me to take the Christmas lights down or no? I will, eh? No charge, eh? I'll do it free. Eh? But I get to keep one of the balls that's up here, all right? How much is it? Let me tell you, because we're like that. Let me see. I'll do it for a case and a half. Hey, but if you guys want to put tile, let me know también, porque I know a friend that works at Tile World. He takes tile out of the back. I don't know. One at a time. I don't know if you're in a hurry or not. Not right now, right now, pero later, later. Va a salir chingón ahí.
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0: here we are. Thanks for coming, everyone. Thank you for being a part of this. This is fantastic. I am 39. I'm unmarried. I have no children, no girlfriend, still rent an apartment. I think I'm fucking killing you guys. I think I'm doing great. I think I'm doing great. I think I'm the example of what a man should be at my age. Let's not lie. I don't know if I'm being sarcastic. Like, at all. At all. You know what I mean? Like, to some people, like, ugh, get it together. Some people, like a guy with like 7 kids, are like, oh, fuck, you're my hero. I love you so much. Like, never change. You know? Because I don't have a problem with me, and I'm not, you know, trying to stay this way all the time, but it just happened. The odd thing is, it would be less sad if I were gay. You know what I mean? Everyone's like, oh, you're 39, you're unmarried?
1: Yeah.
0: Oh, are you gay?
1: No.
0: Oh, God. Oh. Oh. It's somehow grosser that I'm not gay, which is cool, progressively speaking. You know what I mean? Even think about it. It's kind of amazing, you know? And the thing is, look, I don't want to be single. I don't. Like, I just got out of a relationship. It was horrible to break up with that person and all that jazz, you know? But I wasn't doing it because, like, ooh, I want to be single. I want to be out there chasing puss at 39. Yeah. No, I don't. You know, because I don't look, I want a companion, I want a partner in life, but I also don't want to be creepy. I don't want to, right? Because men are just creepy, and single men are creepy times 1,000, you know? Just are. And all men are creepy. And I know every time I say that, there's always a guy in the audience giving me a face like, hey, like I'm a good guy. I'm not, look, we're all creepy. The way God made us, our physicality alone. Like, think about it. What is an erection but a meat arrow going, you? Like, it's disgusting. The way God built us. Come back. Can I put this inside of you? Let me put me in you. What's the problem? No matter how smooth you break the ice, hey, I'm Greg, whatever, the objective is still the same. If a girl comes up to me in a bar and just wants, you know, starts talking, I have no idea what the hell she wants, right? Could be like she wants to just pass a couple moments, she might want to know what time it is, talk sports, I don't know. If I go up to a woman I've never met in a bar, I might as well be like, hi, I'm Matt, you know what I want, you know! Please hold me, I'm so alone.
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5: Now, I know I just sort of mentioned killing myself there. I don't want to freak you out, all right? Because I did that joke when I was down the Bible Belt and was down south, and this girl took me really seriously. She came up to me at the end of the show. She's like, you're not really thinking about doing something like that, are you? Really? And I was like, no, I'm just joking. She goes, good, because you know, you can't go to heaven if you do something like that. I was just like, yeah, you know, I really don't give a shit. You know? Don't. I just like freaking out people that are that religious, that have a whole little checklist of shit. If you do this, you go here, and if you do that, how do you know that? You don't know that. Shut up. You know? I think it's a very normal thought. I think it's a very normal thought to think about killing yourself, you know? I do. You know what's weird? Anytime I think about killing myself, it's never over anything big. It's always little things. Little things make me want to take myself out. It's bizarre. Like, if my girlfriend broke up with me, I'm not going to lie to you, I would be devastated. Devastated. I'd be laying on the ground, crying in the fetal position for like 3 days. You know? But, you know, by the fourth day, you know, I'd rub one out, you know? Start putting the pieces back together. I know what I gotta do. Join a gym, lie to myself that I'm gonna get the six-pack back. I know what I gotta do, right? But little things. I thought about killing myself like a year ago on Thanksgiving. You know why it was? It was because I said I was gonna make a pie. That little statement made me think about taking myself out. This is how it worked. This is basically the deal, right? My girlfriend's an angel. She absolutely loves the holidays. So it was like 2 weeks before Thanksgiving. So she's all excited. She's like, oh my God, Thanksgiving's coming up. I'm sitting there trying to watch the game. Thanksgiving, what are you gonna do for Thanksgiving, right? I started freaking out. Like, I didn't think I had to do anything for Thanksgiving, you know? Just thought I had to, you know, not get drunk and be belligerent around your friends. I thought I was fine. She's like, no, I'm gonna make a turkey. I'm gonna make stuffing. What are you gonna do? So I panicked. I'm like, I'll fucking make a pie. I don't know how to make a pie. I was just trying to make it go away, you know? You ever do that? You just agree with them, thinking it'll make them leave. Like, yeah, awesome, what you said. High five, fuck off. And you go back to watching the game. Yeah. No, and it totally worked. It totally worked, because she walked away completely excited. She was like, you know, she ran away all excited, and I totally forgot about it, right? 2 weeks later, Thanksgiving comes up, right? She just wakes up. She's like, oh my God, it's Thanksgiving. It's Thanksgiving. You're going to make that pie, right? You said you're going to make a pie. And I was like, fuck. I got to make a pie. I got to go to the grocery store. I got to buy some flour. Then I just started thinking, man, what if I just slammed my head right through this plate glass window and just bled out right down the side of the house, you know? I wouldn't have to make the pie. So it's not even like I'm suicidal. It's more like I'm, like, lazy. You know what I mean? Like, whenever I know the next 4 hours of my life is gonna suck, like, I think about it. God, I gotta pay my taxes, there's a long line at the bank, and then a bus is coming by. What if I just dove head first, ran on those double back tires? Anybody else? You ever think of shit like that? You know what gets me? Ceiling fans. Somebody's telling me some stuff I don't want to do. You're gonna need 2 forms of ID. We need your birth certificate. And the ceiling fan's behind the head of it. I'll get right on that. Dun, dun, dun.
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7: I was doing this joke in Orange County, California, about a month and a half ago. And when I did it, a white lady stood up and said, we have to get rid of all those Mexicans. They're ruining our country. And I was just amazed at her racism, you know. And it's weird coming from somebody from the South, you know. You'd expect I'd have heard outbursts like that before in my life. But in the South, you know, I mean, I was born in Chattanooga, Tennessee, raised up in a little town in Arkansas called Clarksville, and moved to Texas when I was 18. I mean, I'm Southern as it gets, okay? And I've never heard racial bile spilled like this. At least in the South, we have the good graces and the decorum to whisper our racial slurs, you know? So I was like, ma'am, I'm with you. Let's get rid of them Mexicans. I'll buy the gas for the bus just as soon as you can tell me who's going to pick our fruits and vegetables. She goes, excuse me? Well, ma'am, see, 99% of our produce comes to market through Latino hands. Without them, we have no fruits or vegetables in our grocery stores. Not mine. I get mine at Whole Foods. You are adorable. Okay, listen, dummy. They might have hippies out front at the Whole Foods, but everybody doing the real work are the Mexicans out back, okay? But you're right, ma'am. All the Mexicans at Whole Foods are 100% organic, and that's what matters. So then this racist was like, we'll get a machine to do it. And I'm like, well, ma'am, you know, not for nothing, for all of our technology, our satellite phones and TVs and everything, we've never been able to invent a machine that knows which tomato to pick and which one to leave hanging, which grape to cut, which one to leave on the vine. The machine we invented was Mexicans. And they're perfect. They're generally shorter. There's generally shorter stature. That means they have less... Okay, all right, because I feel it already. People are going, that's a dick move, Ralphie. All right? Okay, all right, watch. Okay. I am 5'9½", okay? Average American male height is 5'8", okay? Watch as I attempt to pick low-lying fruits and vegetables, okay? Watch. See, I had to bring my back to a nearly 90-degree angle. Over the course of the day, that would make for extreme amounts of lower back pain and fatigue, making me, a very poor employee, okay? Now, watch as the average Mexican national attempts the same thing. Perfect sense, right? Perfect sense. They're awesome. Then she goes, we'll get white people to do it. And I'm like, ma'am, why do you think the Mexicans are here now? Because we can't get white people to do it, okay? Let's put it in basic terms. If white people pick your fruits and vegetables, your salad's gonna cost $97. You want a cheeseburger? $3.50. You want pickles on it? $12. Damn. Are those magic pickles? What the hell is going on? And then this white lady goes, I guess we'll get somebody else. And I'm like, who, ma'am? Who? Who? I don't know. I guess black people. And I'm like, ah! I see some black guys about to stand up. Hold on, Playboys. I got this, okay? Don't worry about it, okay? I was like, ma'am, if you think you're getting black people back in the same fields they got out of 150 years ago, you are smoking crack, okay? I hate to break it to you, but you can't get a black man to go into a big backyard and pick a movie, much less a fruit or a vegetable. Am I lying or am I dying? You retarded. That plastic surgery done gone to your head, bitch. See, the danger with this law is that we as Americans, if we don't say anything when they come for one group, it makes it incredibly easier to not say anything when they come for another group. And when they come for you, there ain't gonna be nobody left to say anything. Okay, we have to stand up as a country and stand up. We have to stop this in its tracks. This law is wrong.
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9: Let me tell you a little bit about myself. I am not pro-pot in the sense... you'll be confused at my explanation, but by the end of it, you'll be like, I get a gist of what he's saying. I'm not pro-pot, meaning I want to march for it. I don't want to sign petitions. I just want to smoke it. That's all. Just like if liquor was... if you had to march to drink, I would just drink behind buildings and run when the cops came. But I do enjoy once in a while smoking a little bit. I think it brings an innocence out in you. It makes you laugh, stuff too, but it also makes you see stuff that's really bad too. People go, I said I went and saw Super Troopers. My friends are like, were you high? I'm like, were you high? It's a good comeback. for a man my age. But sometimes it'll make you say something you wouldn't normally say. And I'll give you an example. You don't edit yourself. Sometimes you'll say something very childlike. Because when you're a child, you don't worry about looking stupid. You don't worry. You just ask questions, right? So we were driving through a sort of a bad neighborhood, me and my girlfriend, and I saw a bird. And she didn't know I was... I didn't think she thought I was high. I didn't think she knew I was high. So I see the bird, and I go, why would a bird live in a shitty neighborhood? She's like, are you high? I'm like, how do you know? She goes, Todd, you just asked me why a bird would live in a shitty neighborhood. I'm like, oh, yeah. One time I left my house, and there was bird poop all over the car. But you know, I don't mean bird, little bit of bird poop. We've all seen a little bit of bird poop, right? You know what I'm talking about. A little bit, you know, this was all over. You ever see it where it's like, oh my God. And I wasn't trying to be funny. And I think to really appreciate that when I wasn't editing myself, what genuinely came out, I'm not changing the cadence in which I said it. I'm not changing the tone or the words. This is, and I was not trying to be funny. And that'll help you appreciate this. I see the bird shit all down the side of my car. And I turn to my friend Gina and I go, oh, I bet it was sick or something. She goes, what? I knew what I said, but I tried to back it up a little. I'm like, I don't know, some dumb bird. What do I care? But I did know. I did know. I pictured a bird like leaning on a tree like, oh, Jesus. Oh, if I could just shit it out. Oh, if I could just shit it out. Oh. That's a good place to be in life, isn't it? You know, not hoping you get a better job, not hoping you win the lottery, you graduate early from college, just, if I could just shit it out, I'd be happy. Right now, it's all I want to do is shit it out. Think I could shit this out? Not good. The bird's like, I don't know what I ate last night. That's the wife bird asking. I don't know. That's the wife bird. She's like, what did you eat last night? Sometimes that happens if you're in a relationship that... You complain, and I'm not making fun of the women here, I'm making fun of us in this situation. Sometimes you complain and your wife answers you with logic or says the way to change what you're complaining about, it might be something you have to do, and you don't want that. I'll tell my girlfriend, I go, I got the worst stomach ache in the world. She goes, you can't eat 15 tacos at 2 in the morning. I affectionately go, I'm like, shut the fuck up. Jesus. Can't you maybe pretend I have a tumor or something? What if I maybe pretend it's something I can't control or do anything about? That's the type of sympathy I want. I don't want you to tell me because I'm tired I should exercise. I just want sympathy, like the doctor told me I got I'm very upset. One time I was in Target and by the way, Target and Kmart, every so often, people that shop at Target know the difference. But every so often you get someone, not that often, especially Target's been around for a while, but they go, is Target really that much different than Kmart? Yes! You kidding me? Hey, I know that Kmart doesn't do the numbers they used to, and you know they're bringing in experts. You just know. They're going, what are we going to do? They're revamping their stores. Right now they have architects changing the front. We better redesign it. We should put granite counter. We got to do... And I feel like going, hey, I feel like going into a board meeting and going, I have an idea for you! I know you're working on the other stuff, but that doesn't seem to be happening too quick. Why don't you mop your filthy fucking stores first? Have to care about the customers. Scrape some of the gum off the floor, pick some of the dirty diapers out in your parking lot up, and hang some of your fucking clothes back up. That's a start. Make it look like you give a shit about anybody. But they can't figure that out. I figured it out, but they got suits and people. What are we gonna do? We're the thing and the fiscal budget, and we'll call them team players. Don't disrespect your employees by calling them team players. Just treat them with respect and dignity, Target. We're team players. Go wipe the shit out of the toilet. What type of team is this? We're in there buying a shirt. My friend goes, he just asked this question. He didn't realize. He goes, Todd, how come there's extra large and there's extra small, but there's no extra medium? I'm like, are you kidding me, Craig? I'm like, an extra medium would be a large. He's like, oh, yeah. or a small. I'm like, oh, yeah. A double, oh, yeah.
10: You can't escape a traffic jam. Know what else you can't escape? Seasonal allergies. And you might think you can avoid that coffee stain until... 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
11: You ever stay with someone you hate just because they look good? Not that, but you know, the magic's gone. You have nothing in common anymore. You have nothing to talk about. But the thought of them fucking somebody else is far too excruciating, so you stick it out one more week. I hate that I'm that shallow. You know, it's going on like 5 months now to this kind of methadone clinic breakup where we've broken up, but she still spends every night at my house and still calls me 3 times a day on the road to make sure I'm not getting laid. Just perfect, you know, the perfect girl. Like, she was flawlessly perfect, like sickening perfect. She, you know, rich and beautiful, successful, ambitious. She didn't drink or smoke or do drugs, and she was kind to animals. She recycled. She was good for the environment. Everyone thought she was so fucking sweet. It was torture. If you ever find the perfect person, run so fast they see flames shoot out of your ass. Because all the perfect person does is amplify your flaws 1,000-fold. It makes you look like that much more of an asshole, you know? I used to be a partier, now I'm an alcoholic. It's all in who's judging you, you see? Find yourself someone with as many character defects as you have if you want to retain even a modicum of self-esteem, you know? Find yourself a nice manic depressive crack whore. That way you come home late, you find her cutting her wrists and blowing your mailman, chances are she's not going to bitch about you smoking in the house, you know? You're on equal footing at that point. A year I spent with this girl, over a year, the biggest flaw I could find in her, she was occasionally late. That's not a lot of ammunition when you come home stinking drunk at 3:30 in the morning smelling like titty dancers, you know? You totaled my car! Yeah, maybe I wouldn't have if you weren't sometimes late. Ah! You tardy bitch, how do you live with yourself? You got nothing to work with there. Even my own friends would bust my balls about it. What's she doing with you, man? She's perfect. You're a disgusting pig. I go, I know. I don't get it either. Maybe that's the attraction, yo. You ever think of that? Do you ever have someone go down on you and stick their finger in your ass? 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That's just like me. I'm like a finger in the ass. You don't know if it's going to be the best orgasm of your life, you're just going to shit the bed, but it's worth the risk. All right, then.
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14: My girlfriend and I have narrowed sex down to two positions, and we don't even use one of them. I think we've beaten sex. I think that's what it means. We've won. Sex is about getting from point A to point B. You get yours, I get mine. Sometimes I get mine first, you get yours a few days later. But I'm good for it. We use one position because that's what works for her. That's the one that works for her. The rest of them don't really work for her. The rest of them work for me. Every single one of them. I'm like the USB end of your charger cord. I plug into anything you own. I'm like, yep, yep, yep, yep, yep, yep, doesn't fit, flip it over, fits. She's like the iPhone 5 part. Just this for me, please. And then you're like, what about the Kindle? It's a similar shape. In exchange for the visit, she lets me know if she's not going to get hers. That's handy information that I've not been in a situation where the girl's made me aware. A woman's orgasm is very mental. I've never had a woman's orgasm, but I've read a lot of journals and scientific journals. So a woman knows if they're not going to have one. They just know that it's not going to happen. But sometimes they know it's not going to happen and they don't tell you like that it's not going to happen. It's not going to happen, but they dangle it like a carrot on a stick. I'm close. You're a liar. I've been there, just sweating, working my balls off, 45 minutes, wheezing and shit. And you get done and you're like, did you? You shivered a little. And she's like, it's cold. Like, you didn't have, not even a little one? My dad had a minor heart attack, and he didn't even know it. The doctor was like, did you know you had a minor heart attack? And he was like, oh, I didn't know I had a minor heart attack. So who's to say that you didn't? I mean, he had a heart attack and didn't know it, so. Maybe you had one of those, that, you know, just traces of it. My girlfriend lets me know. As soon as she knows, I know. As soon as she knows, I know. She gives me a look, just with her eyes. I know. She's like, And I'm like, I'm done. I'm wrapping this shit up. I ain't got nothing to prove to you. This is over. I feel like I've gotten worse at sex. I think we've just been doing it long enough that I've lost confidence. I'm not good at it anymore. I know, it's sad. When we were newly together, and it's my fault, I want to be better, but when we were new, I did God's work, you know what I mean? There'd be times I'd be like, this broad would be crazy if she didn't come back for more of that. We had sex the other night, and I rolled over and thought she's going to leave, and that's the last I'll see of her. That was such a bad performance, it deserves an apology, or just like a questionnaire of like, what could I have done better? I don't even know what happened, really. I want to be better. It would be nice. I do like it. I'd like to be so much better.
15: I learned patience from my adoptive dad. All he had to say was,
16: hey, you got this. Just breathe. Hey! We're pretty good.
15: Yeah.
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3: No girl wants a secretly gay boyfriend. Every dude wants a secretly gay girlfriend. Isn't that crazy? That's weird, man. Even girls who like gay dudes don't like the bisexual dudes. And I know this is San Francisco, and there's, you know, a lot of gay people here and shit, and I'm not homophobic. Let me just state that clearly before we start with this material. But let's be honest. There's a huge difference between gay people and bisexual dudes. Gay dudes, that's clearly a genetic roll of the dice. Everybody's got their own roll. I'm short, my fucking hair's falling out like it's on fire, all right? Look at that shit. I didn't ask for that. I take pills. It doesn't matter. It's like, fuck you. Jump loose. Okay. Some people get the gay. You got that gay thing. No big deal. I'll be your friend. Just don't try to fuck me. I don't have it. There's a lot of guys who do. Go fuck them. Have good times. Nobody cares. If you care, you're an asshole. Really clearly. But there's a big difference between gay dudes and bisexual dudes. Because every bisexual dude I've ever met is a fucking idiot. Everyone. Every single one. And I have a theory. I don't think there really are bisexual dudes. I think there's two types of guys who do gay things. There's gay dudes, and then there's really gullible straight dudes who get talked into blowing crafty gay dudes. I think some clever gay man finds some unsuspecting dork who has no friends, and he's like, come on, man, you never had a buddy before? I mean, not really, basically, you're my first friend. Suck my dick, come on. Are we really gonna play like this? You know, I mean, if you had a friend that like used to fuck guys and then he stopped, would you ever listen to him ever again? Like if he gave you advice about something, you'd always go, oh yeah, that guy, You know, like what'd you do? You used to have sex with guys? Hey, listen, man, I tried it for a little while because I was just open-minded and I just realized I was lying to myself. It wasn't my thing, you know? It was just, you know, I don't regret it, you know? Okay. Everything he says is always going to take with a little grain of salt. And if you get in an argument, for sure that's coming up. For sure, 100%. Right? As soon as shit starts getting personal, like, listen, man, I know you didn't spend a whole lot of time in school, so I'm just trying to explain this to you. Bush might not be the brightest guy in the world, but he surrounds himself with a great cabinet, and that's why he's a good president. Didn't you suck a cock once? I mean, what the fuck does that have to do with anything? I'm just saying. Your judgment's a little suspect there. Fella. Checkmate! You win, always. No matter what. No matter what you did, no matter what the argument is, win. Shh. You better dye your hair and move out of state, bitch. You're never gonna win an argument. We driving in the car. Hey man, you missed the exit. Didn't you suck a dick once? 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Crazy. 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
12: And if you're in here tonight and you turned out a good adult, holy crap, God bless you, because you got to bust your ass to be a good parent. You know, or you can take enough prescription medication to just think you're being a good parent. Wow, is our country high right now? Holy crap, we are high. Everybody, man. And how many people taking antidepressants? Over there? You on them? Good. You guys know that prescription medication is currently the number two killer in America. Yeah, cancer's getting sweaty. Holy shit. People at Pfizer, we made the top five, bitches! Really, because of overdoses, poisonings, and side effects. Prescription medication is the number two killer in America. Yeah, we haven't lost someone to heroin in a while. But just this last couple years, Greg Giraldo, brilliant comedian, dead, prescription drug overdose. Brittany Murphy, dead, prescription drug overdose. Heath Ledger, dead, prescription drug overdose. Michael Jackson, dead, prescription drug overdose. Keith Richards, still playing his ass off. Can't speak English, wrote a second book. Courtney Love, still standing in stairwells, thinking they're escalators. I think it's broken. USA Today reported that 2 out of 3 people currently taking antidepressants is still severely depressed. That seems wrong, doesn't it? 2 out of 3 people currently taking antidepressants is still severely depressed. That's like buying a 6-pack of beer and 4 of them sober you up. I'm way more alert. So to counter the depressing antidepressants, they came up with this drug called Abilify. And I love these drug commercials. They're amazing, I swear to God. Do you guys know we're one of the few countries in the world that is even allowed to advertise drugs? And these commercials are so amazing. You know, give me a drug that makes me see that all the time. Because it's never a woman in a psych ward getting medication or with a doctor. It's always some woman walking down a path. She's kind of upset, but maybe not. And then that voiceover guy, these voiceover guys are, oh my God, I would sleep with all of them. They're so good. And the voice comes on. Hey. Is your antidepressant making you depressed? Which I believe by law, someone should have to lean in the screen at that point and go, we can't believe we said it either. But no, the commercial just keeps moving on. Well, if it is, top it with a Abilify and get back on the path to happiness. Okay. Hold on, wait. You want me to take an antidepressant on top of the antidepressant that's already making me severely depressed? Isn't that a suicide speedball? How about you just beat me to death with a 9-iron and save me the copay?
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17: But I had to start thinking about life. I'm not a kid anymore. I am married and I'm a family man. I am a father. This is true. Last year, my wife and I adopted a child from Central America, which is very sweet. Thank you. I'm not saying that to make it sound like I'm like a better person than you, but if that's what you take, that's fine. My wife and I adopted a 5-year-old boy from Honduras. It's going very well so far. $22 a month, childreninternational.com.
12: A
17: did it again, didn't I? I'm sorry. Did that sound like I meant one of those like live in your house adoptions? Fuck that noise. Ew. Ew. I do not like children in the flesh. No. It's more of like a rent-to-own scenario.
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17: Happy now, sticklers? Let me tell you, if you guys are considering sponsoring a child, I highly recommend going with Children International, okay? Because you will not beat $22 a month. That's as good as it gets, okay? I Google it, 22, that's as good as it gets. I was like, really? Christian Children's Fund, really? $26 a month, really? I saw the same kid at Children International for 22. I don't know what kind of scam you're running, but this is nonsense. Do you know that they make you pick the kid you want? Do you know that? Like, you go to the website, there's just hundreds of photos of children. God forbid you just donate money to charity. It's like, nope, I want that kid right there. Don't give this kid any of my shit. I want that kid. Something about his face. I don't like his face. Dibs. It's not how it works. When you give to a charity like that, you're not giving to an individual. You give to the organization, and then they build hospitals and buy school supplies. It's not like these kids show up on the first day of school, and they're like, all right, Eduardo, here's your pencil. Felipe, you should have smiled more. Can I tell you? You're not quite adorable enough to live. And it's important. Don't moan at me, fuckers. How dare you? How dare you? I'm the one giving that kid money, not you, okay? That joke is bought and paid for like 20 times over at this point. That doesn't somehow make you a good person. Like, no, I don't sponsor a child, but a comedian once made a joke and I moaned, so. Ethically, I'm covered. I'm bumming people. I don't want to bum you out. Let me tell you a little bit about my son. He is always underfoot, this kid. So I've read. I don't fucking know. But we trade letters. We're pen pals. You know, it's not just about throwing money at the problem. We're like connected. Can I be honest with you? 8 months of letters from this kid? Boring. I kind of got a dud. I'm not going to lie to you. It's like, oh, can I chip in another $2 a month for a creative writing course? Right? It's like, I like playing soccer with my friends. Oh, you're blowing my mind, kid. Oh. A kid from Central America who loves soccer? Who'd have thunk it? Oh. I don't know what to say to this kid. He doesn't watch Game of Thrones.
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23: When I heard that, you guys, I was like, you know what? They get it. They get it. So I'm like, we're cool. We're sitting. We're driving. We're heading towards downtown. All of a sudden, the driver cuts the wheel really hard, and we get off the freeway, and now we're taking a side road going away from the city. And I'm like, excuse me, where are we going? We gotta go into this show. I go, it says here that we're staying in the city. Yes, you're staying in the city, but the show is somewhere else. That doesn't make sense. Why would you have the show somewhere else? How come you don't have it in the city? And then he broke it down. My friend, here in Riyadh, it is very different, okay? Your type of entertainment is forbidden in the city. There are people called religious police that hold up the traditions. They keep it so that it's very traditional. It is not allowed. The social gathering is a no-no. We must go somewhere secret in the desert. All right. So how many people are you guys expecting at the show? Easily between 700 to 800 people. That many? I told you. Number two. And sure enough, you guys, we pull up to this racetrack in the middle of the desert, and there's a giant tent set up next to it, and there's 800 people, roughly, there for a comedy show. And as soon as we pull up, radios start popping out. And I keep hearing on all the radios,
0: Fluffy, Fluffy, Fluffy, Fluffy.
23: All of a sudden, some guy runs up on the stage and they hand him a microphone and he starts yelling to the crowd. I don't know what he's saying, but I've seen enough hip hop to recognize a hype man. Oh yeah, he's out there. And then I get the biggest introduction of my life. And now, direct from the United States of America, here he is, Gabriel Iglesias. And the crowd starts going, Fluffy, Fluffy, Fluffy. And when I heard that, I freaked out. I was like, oh my God, this is gonna be an amazing show. So I ran to the stage as fast as I could. I'm not a runner. I booked it to the stage, you guys, because I was so excited. And when I got to the front, it clicked that in Saudi Arabia, they still have segregation. And I didn't find out till the last second because I saw a line going down the middle. And on one side, men. Other side, women. And all the women in the front row were covered from head to toe. All I saw was this. Oh yeah, I had no idea I was performing for Assassin's Creed. I didn't know that. It threw me off so bad. Gabriel Iglesias. And I, hey, what's going on, everybody? How you I froze. I've been doing this for 15 years. I don't freeze, but that threw me off so bad. I didn't know what to say. All of a sudden, men start yelling my jokes at me. My friend, do the donkey, hey, chocolate cake, guy in the front, make fun of me. Hell no. And the people started laughing. The women were laughing just as hard as the men. You know, granted, some of them I couldn't see, but for the most part, it's like, and I'm not trying to be disrespectful. You know, but they're moving and laughing. I even had fun with one of the girls. I said, oh, I saw your neck. And she said, you're going to get me in trouble. The Saudis had such an amazing sense of humor. They were laughing and carrying on, and I had no idea they were gonna be like that. And then after the show, I got a chance to meet some of the locals, and one guy was almost in tears. He was so emotional. He walks up to me, and he's just like, I cannot believe that I am standing here in front of you, Mr. Fluffy. Oh, well, thank you. Please. Please, when you return to United States or wherever you travel, let the people know what you saw, okay? Let them know that we are not all bad, that we are not all those bad people from Fox News, okay? You let them know, because we see Fox News, and Fox News believes that everybody in Middle East is bad, everybody's terrorist, everybody has a bomb, he has a bomb, he has a bomb, he has a bomb. Oprah is here giving away bombs to everybody, everybody. Please, you let them know, we are not all bad people, okay? We are not all terrorists. My cousin, maybe. What? I'm kidding. Look at your face. Oh, I'm going to die. Look at you. A plane, what plane? I got you again. 2 for 2, I got you. He is raising my blood pressure every 7 seconds. And then he starts breaking it down for me how stand-up comedy is starting to bring people together in the Middle East, and how he's starting to do, you know, he's doing comedy. It was crazy, the conversation. You know, here in Saudi Arabia, People, they like watching the stand-up comedy because we love to laugh. Okay, we love to laugh. It's great to laugh. And people don't think that people in Middle East have sense of humor. They see videos, they see TV, they think we are the same. They say, oh, Middle Eastern people are all angry. Look at their face, they're angry. Everybody angry, everybody mad, everybody angry. My friend, we're not angry. It's hot. Okay? It's 117 degrees. Everybody is not mad, they're hot. Look at, everybody has a hot face. Hot face. Everybody hot face. I promise, you give me air conditioning, I am so happy. We are okay, we love to laugh. I've been doing the stand-up comedy for about 6 months now, and I have jokes. Good for you. May I try? Oh, great. All right, man, go ahead. Okay, very nervous, very nervous. Okay, here we go. Okay, here we go. Two Jews walk into a bar. Not in my country. Man, you're gonna get my ass arrested, bro.
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4: 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I find it hard to get out of a regular bed. It's always sad in the morning. You're like, I'm gonna miss you. You were wonderful last night. I didn't want it to end. We never want it to end, right? That's why there's the snooze bar. Nothing like starting the day off with a little procrastination. As my first decision of the day, I will go back to sleep. How many plants is the snooze bar destroyed? You hear the alarm, you're like, you know what? I'm not going to the gym this morning. Snooze. 8 minutes later, you hear the alarm. You know what? I took a long shower yesterday. Snooze. 8 minutes later, you hear the alarm. You know what? I always wanted to go on welfare. Snooze. The best is when you wake up, you look at the clock, and you see you still have time to sleep. It's like finding $1,000. This is my lucky day slash night slash day! I used to have a futon. Anyone ever make that mistake? It's like sleeping on a grill. Never enough foo in the ton. It's a couch that turns into a bed. The most disappointing transformer of all. You ever try and move a futon? It's impossible. You always end up folding it in half and dragging it around like it's an 800-pound taco. You're like, argh. I did some research. You know what they fill futons with? Hatred. You're just, The only thing more uncomfortable than the futon is the beanbag chair. Has anyone ever sat in a beanbag chair and thought, oh, this was a good decision? You're always like, how do I get out? What do I, scissor kick or something? And how do you sit in a beanbag chair without looking like you have a drinking problem? They gotta get this one in rehab. Who even came up with that? Hey, you know, people love sitting on beans. Not really, but go ahead. Well, it'd be a big bag filled with beans. And we'd make the bag vinyl so when you were wearing shorts, it would stick to your legs. Do you even work here? Have a nice bed. I don't believe in making the bed, though. My wife's always like, why don't you ever make the bed? For the same reason I don't tie my shoes after I take them off. Doesn't make sense. Yeah. We're not putting this thing in storage. Hell, I'm hoping to come back in a couple hours. And I would like

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1: I had a bed day today. You ever hang out in bed all day? Anyone else do heroin? No.
0: That's not funny.
1: Those bed days are the best. People rarely volunteer that information. Sorry I'm late. I didn't get out of bed till 5 p.m.
0: Oh, were you sick?
1: Nah, I was in heaven. Just fantasizing about being in a coma. Breakfast in bed. Breakfast in bed, that is a fantasy. Because it gives you the option of going back to sleep when you're done. Well, it'd be rude to eat and run. Should stick around and see if there's lunch in bed. That whole eating while you're lying down is beautiful. Too bad hospitals have that sickness requirement, because I would check in mañana. What are your symptoms? I'm hungry and I could go for a nap. Stat!
2: The impact of a meal goes well beyond feeding our bodies. Because when people don't have to worry about where their next meal is coming from, they can truly thrive. Like Marta.
3: And now we'll hear from our class valedictorian, who with our hard work never ceases to amaze us. Please welcome Marta Moreno.
2: And Alex.
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8: I got thinking about inventions. Now, inventions today are handled entirely different than they were, say, 100 years ago. They set up new product corporations, they have sales promotion firm, and they look at the invention in a business-like way. And this got me to thinking, supposing the Wright brothers had gone to a new product corporation to market their new invention called the aeroplane. I think if they had, a guy from the sales promotion firm would have talked to him on the phone something like this. Hello, who is this, Orville? Where's Willard? Wilbur, I'm sorry. And he'll be on late at the bicycle shop all week, huh? Listen, I talked to the guys here at the office, and we're real excited about this thing. We really think you got something. Well, we got a couple questions. I think you pretty much agree with us that the only way to make any loot on it is to start booking passengers as soon as possible. Right. Yeah. Well, we may pick up a little on the baggage gimmick, you know, if we set it low enough, but not enough to make it worthwhile. Well, I got a couple questions. Now, all the pictures we got show either you or Wilbur lying on the wings. Now, when we start booking passengers, they will, huh? Well, if we're going to cloud them for 75, 80 bucks to the coast, you know, I don't know how they'll go for lying on the wings like that. Yeah. How many could you handle, do you suppose? Five on either side, that's top, huh? Yeah, well, I mean, that's your end of it. I don't want to get into that. Listen, is there any way of putting a John on it? Well, Jerry came up with an idea, which I kind of like. Maybe we could set up a little snob appeal thing and get, you know, maybe two classes, one with a John, one without. You know? You see what I mean? Yeah. Right away, we got two problems. Obviously, how the hell did they get back to it is the first one. And secondly, you're going to be flying over cities, you know what I mean? Well, I mean, some poor clown walking down the street, you know. Well, let's put it this way, bad press. You see what I mean? Listen, how are things coming on the plane? At Kitty Hawk last week, how did it go? 105 feet, huh? That's all. Do the 12 guys still have to push it down the hill? They do, huh? Well, see, that's going to cut our time to the coast. I mean, if we got to land every 105 feet, you know.